0: Chief Meteorologist Brad Nitz has Atlanta's most accurate and dependable forecast coming up. A teenager is in custody accused of shooting another teen.
1: Conyers police say the suspected shooter is just 15 years old. Conyers police, along with Rockdale County Sheriff's deputies, picked up the teen at a home in Conyers. Now, 2 days earlier, police say he shot another 15-year-old. Police say the teen suspect will be charged as an adult on aggravated assault. Detectives are still investigating what happened, and they're asking anyone with information to call the Conyers Police Department. Keith Cromwell, 95.5 WSB.
0: With the 4th of July coming up Saturday, the travel rush already here. Hartsfield-Jackson International says their busiest travel day of this period was on Friday, this past Friday, but Andrew Deinberg reports things are going to pick up this week on the roads.
2: And it's not just airports that'll be packed. AAA is forecasting a record 72.2 million Americans will travel at least 50 miles from home over the holiday period, topping last year's record.
0: The TSA is forecasting 18.7 million people will fly over this holiday period. Checking wait times at Hartsfield-Jackson International right now, all of them under 10 minutes at the TSA checkpoints. Atlanta, however, is expecting a quarter of that 18.7 million number. Around 4 million people, more than 4 million people, are going to come through Hartsfield-Jackson. A shingles vaccine could come with an added bonus.
3: The shingles vaccine may provide significant protection from dementia in older adults. Dr. Kaylee Hughes, the lead author of a study out of Brown University School of Public Health in Rhode Island, found that 1 in 17 dementia cases could possibly be prevented by vaccination. The CDC says 99% of Americans born in 1980 or earlier had chickenpox. 1 million people in the U.S. develop shingles every year when that childhood virus becomes reactivated. Lisa Nicholas, 95.5 WSB.
0: A 12-year-old boy bitten by a shark in the Bahamas during a family vacation. The Roll family went on an excursion to swim with nurse sharks, but then an 8-foot, 10-long-foot reef shark latched onto 12-year-old Parker Roll's leg.
4: Parker's other brother, Adam, alerting crew members.
5: I immediately ran up the hill and I started screaming to get a first aid kit.
4: The crew racing to help carry Parker back to the boat, but it was still a 60-mile trip back to the shore, but with no cell service or radio contact. Parker in agonizing pain.
6: I felt like a knife was stabbed into my calf and then twisted, and then someone was laying on top of it.
0: Morgan Norwood reports doctors had to use around 1,000 stitches to close up the wounds on Parker's leg, but they say he's expected to make a full recovery. It is 8:03. Live team coverage of traffic and weather's coming up next.
7: Hey folks, you feeling tired, stressed out, or just don't feel like yourself? You're not alone. Your body might be missing some key nutrients. Research suggests possibly up to 90% of us are deficient in at least one essential nutrient. Now, for example, as much as 95% of the U.S. population does not meet the daily requirement for vitamin D. And a large portion of the population have inadequate intakes of vitamin A, C, E, B6. 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
0: It is 8:05, and that means it's time for live team coverage of traffic and weather. We're checking in now with Stephanie Stallworth in the WSB 24-hour traffic center. Hey there, Stephanie, what are the roads looking like right now?
10: Hey, Michelle, overall, not a bad deal for you on a Sunday evening. Still have some flashing lights left over from the incident. Was 85 south near Pleasantdale. Off to the right, traffic's getting by there. It's 75 headed south near Moores Mill. Heads up for some debris. That's reported to be in the right lane. They're trying to take care of that as well. From the Trustdale.com traffic center, Triple Team Traffic, 95.5 WSB.
11: I'm Channel 2 Action News Chief Meteorologist Brad, and it's very warm this evening and overnight. Low temperature only 77 Monday morning. High tomorrow 96 with a heat index up to 105 across parts of the area. A stray shower storm possible during the heat of the day. And then on Tuesday, high 95, heat index between 99 and 102 with scattered afternoon storms.
0: Got a reading at 87 degrees in Carrollton right now, 90 in Covington, and 90 right here in Midtown. 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I'm Michelle Wright. 95.5 WSB.
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13: The information presented on this program is not intended to take the place of your personal physician's advice, and it is not intended to diagnose, treat, cure, or prevent any disease. 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
14: Hour one of the Dr. Joe Show. I'm glad you're here today. So, people ask me all the time. They say, how do you come up with topics? I've been on the air 17 years now. I do a podcast every week. I do live lectures. They say, how do you come up with topics? Don't you run out of ideas to talk about when it comes to health? And the answer is no. There are so many things. In fact, on my computer right now, I have about 50 notes, show notes, all laid out, ready to go. I could do the rest of the year and never have to do any more research. Because health is, there's a lot of things that go on with health. But the thing is that there's only three things you have to have. And I'm going to talk today about pesticides, by the way. I'm going to tell you why in a second. It's very, very moving. There's only three things you have to obtain and maintain good health. That's a normally functioning nervous system, a normally functioning digestive system, and good nutrition. So if we can build the foundation of health, a lot of the other health issues go away. Now, then we have to look at it and say, okay, what are you doing to adversely affect your health? So this week alone, or actually last weekend this week, I had a gal come in and she was just so sick. Everything was wrong. They told her her liver was failing. She was going to die. She's in her 30s. And she said, I don't know what to do. And she told me, she said right out, she says, Dr. Joe, don't waste my time. If this isn't something you think you can help, I want to save my money so when I pass, I could leave it for my loved ones. I thought, what an interesting way to look at it. Wow. So I talked to her and I we talked about her symptoms and I said, sounds like a lot of liver issues and digestive issues. And of course, with the digestive issues, there's emotional issues and brain issues. And I looked at her and I said, you have tattoos. She said, yes. Now tattoos are not a good idea. This is not opinion. This is science. Different colors in the tattoos can actually lead to different types of health issues, like different types of cancer. And she had a lot of tattoos. I said, don't get any more tattoos. You've got autoimmune conditions. We've got to calm down this immune system. And I said, what do you do for a living? She said, I'm a welder. So she welds. So she's inhaling these toxic gases constantly, all day, every day. She said, I make a really good living. I said, I understand that. But if it kills you, what good is the money going to do? So I ordered a hair analysis. I haven't gotten results back. And we do a hair analysis to determine if somebody has heavy metal toxicity, mercury, lead, cadmium, aluminum. And very insightful, very interesting. When I look at the hair analysis, I did one this week on a gal and a woman, and she had high aluminum. She goes, where am I getting aluminum from? I said, what kind of deodorant you use? Antiperspirant? She said, yeah. It's probably the antiperspirant toxicity. So I had another patient come in and she was mid-60s, great shape. I mean, just, you know, ball of muscle, but very sick. So, you know, all these different weird conditions and she had breast implants. Now, I don't know if you knew this, but if you have breast implants, you have to get them replaced every 5 to 10 years. So we talked to her and we looked at her lifestyle because she works out. She's eating right. She wasn't getting chiropractic care. Now she is, because that's such a big key in putting the whole health thing together. And we talked about maybe getting the breasts changed. And she said, but I was never told that back in the 70s when I got this done, or the 80s, wherever it was. I said, well, that's the guidelines now. So you need to do that. But the reason we're going to talk about pesticides, I had a patient come in this week and it was a fella and he was sick. He could, you know, severe fatigue, digestive issues, brain fog, emotional swings.
7: And again, one of these things that you just couldn't put a diagnosis on. He had blood work done, a couple of things here and there, but nothing that would point to his condition. And I asked him what he does for a living. He said, I treat lawns. He sprays chemicals on lawns. I said, do you wear a respirator? He said, no, of course not. Why would I wear a respirator? So he's spraying these toxic chemicals on the lawns. And so I have a feeling that a lot of his problems, if not all his problems, are coming from pesticide toxicity. So summer's here. And I want to talk about this because it's not something you really should ignore. So what happens if you expose yourself to pesticides? Now, there's lawsuits. Unfortunately, one just got thrown out from a political standpoint against the company that makes glyphosate. And it got thrown out, which I wish didn't happen. But glyphosate is an endocrine disruptor. It messes with your hormones. It can kill off bacteria in your colon. And so one of the things that happens if you're around pesticides, and I'll back up a little bit. I was also motivated because a couple of weeks ago, an article came out in news that said if you live within a mile of a golf course, you have higher risk of cancer. And it laid out the types of cancer and the whole mechanism because they spray so many chemicals on the lawns. Within a mile. I thought like if you live next to it, that was one thing. But no, it went back. So hormone disruption. We can mess with your hormones. And one of the things that these chemicals do is they mimic estrogen. And they act like estrogen, some of them, and that can disrupt your hormone balance. And I do hormone tests on my patients all the time. It's called functional medicine. I don't do medicine, but the whole, what we do is called functional medicine. And we try to get to the cause of the problem, not just treat the symptoms. Now, as a chiropractor, I feel that the nervous system is the key. That's the missing link in so many different health issues. So I've been in practice 41 years. I've seen thousands and thousands of patients. They can't figure out what the problem is. And we start fixing their nervous system, fixing their digestive system, and getting their diet straightened out. And these weird diagnoses or weird symptoms start to go away. It's fixing the body, not fixing the symptoms, fixing the body. And so it's really cool. So if we start getting pesticides involved that mimic estrogen, and estrogen is a growth hormone, it can cause abnormal cell growth. It can lower your testosterone. I can't tell you how many men come to me, 30 years and up, with ED, that's romantic issues. Can't build muscle. They have urinary problems, swollen prostate. And I do that test for testosterone. Their testosterone is in the toilet. It's so low. And they're like, wow, should I start taking testosterone hormones? And I don't like doing that unless it's an emergency. Because if I start taking outside what we call exogenous hormones for men and women, it's going to lower my body's ability to make it. Because my brain says, oh, I got plenty of testosterone. I just injected it into my gluteal muscle. I got plenty of testosterone. I don't need to make any more. And your genitals start to shrink. So that's one of the many reasons I'm not a big fan of taking testosterone. But it can lead to early puberty, alter your thyroid function. Your thyroid does so many different things. And I could do a whole, I've done shows on thyroid before, and I could do, I'll probably do more in the future. It's time already? Well, it's got a little Prince playing there. That means I got to go to break. Folks, I'm Dr. Joe Esposito. If you have a health question, any health question whatsoever, you have me for another hour and 45 minutes, call me right now. The number here at the studio is 404-872-0750, 404-872-0750, or 1-800-WSB-TALK is the other one. I never got the 800 number. 800-WSB-TALK. 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I won't know who you are. But if you have a question, other people do too. So please help the audience out because people around the world are listening right now. 844-44-DR-JOE is another number you can call. 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
10: 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A good deal for you on I-20. Each side of town will start on your East Freeway. Coming out of Covington and Conyers over towards Stonecrest. No major issues along the way. Looks pretty good heading into 285. Same for you out of Villarica, Douglasville. Coming on 20 headed eastbound. That's your East Freeway heading over to Fulton Industrial and to 285. Stephanie Stallworth, Triple Team Traffic, 95.5 WSB.
11: I'm Channel 2 Action News Chief Meteorologist Brad, and it's very warm this evening and overnight. Monday morning's low 77, high 96, and heat index between 100 and 105. 20% chance of a stray afternoon storm. On Tuesday, scattered afternoon storms, high 95.
15: Shoemate, the official air conditioning of Atlanta.
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7: Hey, folks, Dr. Joe here. Glad you're with me today. As always, my goal is to naturally get you well and keep you well. I want to give you tips on things you can do to stay healthy. And I see it all the time. Because I've been in practice 41 years, and I see people coming to see me 40 years old, 50 years old, and they just look horrible. And they've got all these health issues. And every one of them has the same thing. I don't know what to do. I've tried so many different things. I've been to this doctor, had my blood work done. Bring your blood work to me. Bring your MRI results to me. And let's go over that together, and let's put together a plan. You probably have health insurance. You don't have a health plan. I want to do the plan for you. And I tell my patients this. Give me 60 days. Give me 60 days and let's see if we can make changes. If I'm wrong, so what? I'm wrong. You ate well for 60 days. But if I'm right, which I am, then we'll start to see those amazing changes. And you'll be like thousands of other patients before you and they say, why didn't I do this sooner? Why didn't somebody tell me that this exists? And the trend for this functional medicine, even though I don't do medicine, the functional medicine phrase is crazy because now even Medicare is recognizing the term functional medicine. Medicare is like the last thing to ever take anything on. And I have doctors every day, nurses, doctors come to me and say, can we come work for you? Because I'm tired of traditional medicine. Because they're patients too. That's the other thing. You know, the doctors and the nurses, they're all patients too. They have health problems. So they want to know what to do. That's why they end up, a lot of them end up in our office. So if you have a question right now, call me. This is a great opportunity to get your health questions answered at 404-872-0750. We'll weed out the good questions. We'll put them on the air. 404-872-0750. So we're talking today about pesticides because some of you live in places where you have to spray pesticides on your lawn. It's like the HOA has to make you do these things. So infertility in women, reduced sperm count, menstrual irregularities, increase of hormone-related cancers. Things like breast, ovarian, prostate cancers. It disrupts the adrenal function. Now, the adrenal glands are two little glands. They sit on top of your kidneys. And they, if when you slice them open, and I've done this in dissection, you slice them open and you have three different levels. One layer produces hormones. So as you get older, your testicles and your ovaries aren't doing like they used to. That's part of the aging process. It's a menopause or andropause is when men go through the change of life. We actually have a term for it. And you go through the change of life, and if the main organs aren't working, you have the backup plan. And the backup plan is your adrenal glands. Now, you beat up your adrenal glands every day. You're drinking coffee. You're stressed out. You're dehydrated. You're not sleeping properly. You're exposed to chemicals, electromagnetic frequencies. You're beating yourself up every day. And then as you get older, you wonder why, you know, you're young, you're very healthy for many, many decades. And all of a sudden, everything falls apart. Well, it's cumulative. You beat yourself up. The adrenal glands also produce energy. They produce adrenaline, and they produce something called prostaglandins. Prostaglandins control inflammation.
14: every disease known to man has an inflammatory component. So no matter what your disease is, a standard protocol is you have to reduce inflammation. And you do that by limiting your exposure to pesticides, to chemicals, hairsprays, colognes, new car smell, carpet cleaners. All these chemicals are endocrine disrupting. Even plastics. I went mountain biking with a friend of mine yesterday, and he said, you got a water bottle? And I said, gosh, the only water bottle I have is in my car, and I don't want to use that because it was been there for a while, and it was a plastic water bottle. So I dumped it out, I washed it out, and then I put fresh water in it. And then when I was done, I threw it away. I don't even like doing that because microplastics, I did a show on that a couple of weeks ago, microplastics are infecting your brain. Not infecting, invading your brain, your colon, your sperm. We're seeing microplastics in sperm now. And microplastics are everywhere. So please don't use plastic bottles. Use stainless steel. I have right here. I have tea in front of me right here. And it's a slippery elm tea, which is good for my throat, which I drink every time I do a show or a podcast. And I put it in stainless steel. So get those plastics out of your life. Now, you may not be able to avoid the fact that your neighbor sprayed chemicals on their lawn or you sprayed it on your lawn. Don't open your windows when that happens. Or water it. Once the chemicals are on there, you know, water your lawn to get it down into the ground. And if you play golf, I hate to say it, guys, you're getting a lot of chemicals. So if you're exposed to these things, mitigate the damage. And we'll talk about how to mitigate in a second. All right, we're going to start taking some calls. Calls are coming in at 404-872-0750. So if you have a call, a question, call me right now. Jason, how can we help you today?
1: Hey there. I am a 55-year-old male. Okay. Have trouble sleeping and have for just about my entire adult life. And just curious if you have any recommendations on, you know, what are the causes what's the best way to overcome that, both getting to sleep and staying okay. asleep.
14: The first thing I look at, again, it could be multiple different things, but the first thing I look at is your digestive system. Because your stomach breaks down proteins, whether that protein comes from a carrot or a lentil or a steak, breaks it down into something called amino acids. Those amino acids then go into your small intestine and they combine with vitamin B6 and create a chemical called 5-HTP. And your brain produces something called serotonin from that process, and so does your gut. 95% of the serotonin is produced in your gut. And that affects something called the vagus nerve. And the vagus nerve is your calming down nerve. It's your parasympathetic nerve. Also, the serotonin produced in the brain converts into melatonin, which helps you sleep. So whenever I hear about somebody not sleeping well, the first thing I think of is what can we do to fix their gut, to give you the raw materials to produce the chemicals. So at 55 years old, I'm going to recommend you take a digestive enzyme every meal. Okay, I take digestive enzymes. I had hummus today for dinner. I had hummus and some pickled onions, and I took a digestive enzyme with it. Because it's not raw. When something's cooked, I take digestive enzymes. So that will help break your proteins into amino acids to produce the neurotransmitters. So do you have acid reflux or any digestive issues?
1: No, I don't.
14: Okay. So yeah, so if you had acid reflux, I'd say we need to pull your stomach away from the diaphragm and get it to relax. But the first thing I would suggest is an enzyme with every meal and see if that helps. The other thing we can do is take magnesium. Magnesium, certain types of it can penetrate what's called the blood-brain barrier and get into the brain to help you rest as well. Now, here's how you know you have enough magnesium. You get loose stools. If you get loose stools, you have enough magnesium, cut back your dosage. So I would say get a magnesium. There's different types of magnesium. Magnesium 3-8 is a good one. I take magnesium malate. That's on my website, drjoe.com. I take a scoop of that every day. And then I take my digestive enzymes, also on the website, and that will help you digest the food, and the magnesium can help the brain to relax. I would say let's do that for about 3 or 4 weeks. Let's see what we got. If it works, great. If it doesn't, reach out to me through my website, drjoe.com. We'll go into step two. How about that?
1: That's great. Thanks for the advice. I'll check out the website.
14: Check out the website, and then after about 3 or 4 weeks, if you're not seeing results, reach out to me. Thanks, man. And that's the thing, folks. We can do things, but we have to know if it worked. And so that's when we see patients, we always do a follow-up. Hey, how you doing? We do a monitor. We do a reevaluation on them to determine what's going on with them. And when we're almost always right the first time. But if we're not, we can shift gears. Okay, we got to do this. We got to try that. Nothing in healthcare works 100% of the time every time.
7: I have people all the time with digestive problems come to me and say, Dr. Joe, I had digestive problems, had my gallbladder removed. 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I'm going to send you a link to a supplement. It's not even one of my supplements. I'm going to send you a link to a supplement from another company that's going to help replace the bile that you don't have anymore. Bile is your body's way of getting rid of cholesterol and waste products. So if you have your gallbladder removed, you're not passing out your waste products properly, and also you can't digest fats properly. So it's multiple things that happen when you have your gallbladder removed. And unfortunately, patients come out and the doctor said, well, you had gallbladder removed, nothing, no, don't worry about it. It's very common. Everybody has it. Nothing to worry about. I strongly disagree with that statement. There's a very inexpensive supplement called Lipocomplex. I'll send you the link to it. And you can order it right online. And I recommend you take one with every meal that has fat in it. Now, if I'm going to eat a bowl of carrots, I don't need a lot of, I don't need bile to break down my fats. But I would say if you have anything with fat in it at all, you take one of these enzymes. And many times that fixed the problem. People come to me and say, Dr. Joe, it's pennies, literally pennies a day. And they say, why didn't somebody tell me about this? Why didn't my surgeon tell me about this? They're not taught nutrition. It's okay. I don't know how to do surgery. But I'm really good at this functional healthcare, at fixing the nervous system, fixing the digestive system, fixing the diet. And there's other doctors out there too that can do it, but not a lot of us. So if we don't have an office near you, maybe I can help you find somebody where you are. But there are more and more of us coming on board, which is very exciting. Medical chiropractic, naturopaths, nurse practitioners, you're seeing more and more of them getting into this field because they're patients too. Most people in my world, in my orbit, as we say, the woo-woo world, the health world, have a personal story that led them into what they do. I'll tell you my story. I think I've told it years ago. I'll tell it again someday. But what led you into this weird world of health? And it's fun. It's a lot of fun. I get a kick out of it. Oh, by the way, if you want to copy today's show notes, I am not going to cover a fraction of what I need to. Send me an email through my website, drjoe.com. I will gladly send it to you. We talk about pesticides. We talk about substitutes for pesticides, which I'm not going to have enough time to go over. And I think I put a meal plan in here too. Yeah, I'm going to give you a 5-day meal plan as well to start to detoxify and avoid those pesticides. And I'll send it to you for free, by the way. It's no charge. So drjoe.com, just say pesticides and show note, pesticide show notes. I'll send you the notes absolutely free. My gift to you because you need to have this information. Right, we're going to go to break. When we come back, a caller had a colonoscopy. It was found that her colon was discolored. Am I taking the colon cleanse and laxative too often? I wish you'd call me on that one, but I'll try to answer the best I can. Okay. And there's the music. That funky music. Play that funky music, Ahmad. All right, folks, if you have a health question, join the show. 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I want to get you well and keep you well. I really do. 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We'll be right back.
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0: Good evening to you. It's 8:30. I'm Michelle Wright. Our top local story this hour, Clayton County Police, they are searching for a six-year-old little boy who's gone missing. Ramon Jett was last seen around Webb Road in Riverdale wearing a green shirt and dark green shorts. He stands about 3.5 feet tall and weighs around 40 pounds. And reportedly, he's nonverbal, so he may not be able to ask for help. You can check out his photo at WSBRadio.com and on our app. If you see him, please give police a call. We're in for some hot temperatures in the metro Atlanta area over the next week, but that heat wave, it's also extending well to our north. New York Governor Kathy Hochul says the triple-digit temps could be potentially deadly there.
23: Our meteorologists are forecasting dangerous heat starting Tuesday through Friday, with Wednesday and Thursday expected to be the hottest days. In many parts of our state, that'll exceed over 100 degrees. And because the overnight temperatures are expected to be still elevated, many New Yorkers will not have the opportunity to really cool down after sunset.
0: She's also urging New Yorkers to check on their neighbors, keep babies out of the heat, and conserve energy. Wildfires burning across the West turned deadly, and that's leading to some fireworks bans ahead of the 4th of July, reports Melissa Don.
24: An ongoing drought and record low snowpack are helping fuel the flames. Utah's governor banning fireworks for the 4th, but his order allows counties to assign areas where fireworks may still be used. Some local governments saying they will allow it.
0: Three Colorado firefighters have been killed battling the Snyder Mesa fire at the Utah-Colorado border. Meanwhile, another round of flash flooding in Kentucky today, says Governor Andy Beshear.
25: Massive amounts of rain have fallen on a number of our counties, creating flash flooding conditions, wiping out roads and bridges, and sadly, even taking a handful of lives.
0: So far, four people have died. There have been over 60 water rescues. Teams from the United States with highly trained urban search and rescue dogs are in Venezuela working to find survivors of that country's twin earthquakes.
26: Moving images as rescuers saved a mother and her infant child. Meanwhile, satellite images reveal the staggering scale of the destruction. Researchers estimate nearly 60,000 buildings were damaged or destroyed. Entire neighborhoods reduced to rubble. The death toll remains at more than 1,400 people.
0: Marcus Moore reports officials are expecting that death toll to continue rising. It is 8:32. Live team coverage of traffic and weather's coming up next.
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0: It is 8:34, and that means it's time for live team coverage of traffic and weather. We're checking in now with Stephanie Stallworth in the WSB 24-hour traffic center. Good evening to you, Stephanie. What are the roads looking like right now?
4: Hey, good evening, Michelle. I got some trouble. Been watching this on the Jam Cam, downtown connector. It's southbound I-75-85 at University. They're taking out the left lane. Everyone's getting by, but they're slowing down to take a look at things. Again, through lanes are open. It's just your far HOV lane that is affected. From the Trustdale.com traffic center, triple team traffic, 95.5 WSB.
5: I'm Channel 2 Action News Chief Meteorologist Brad, and it's very warm this evening and overnight. Monday morning's low 77, high 96, and heat index between 100 and 105. 20% chance of a stray afternoon storm. On Tuesday, scattered afternoon storms, high 95.
0: 85 degrees in Roswell right now, 87 in Riverdale, 89 right here in Midtown. 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
7: 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Caller called up, colonoscopy found her colon was discolored. Am I taking colon cleanse and laxatives too often? The answer is, if you're taking colon cleanse and laxatives on a regular basis, yes, you're taking them too often. Now, is it causing discolorated colon? I don't know that. I'm not a gastroenterologist. I don't know that question. But if you're taking colon cleanses, and you could take them maybe once or twice a year, even four times a year, maybe for a week, that's it. Laxatives should never be used except in emergencies. The problem is if you're constipated, not that you're low in laxatives, is that you're not eating a good diet. And so the fiber diet that I recommend, fruits, vegetables, nuts, and seeds, a plant-based diet loaded with fiber. And fiber is not just to make your bowels move. We used to think that was it. But it turns out that fiber is actually food for the good bacteria in your colon. It's called prebiotics. And so different types of fiber feed different types of bacteria, which affect everything from moods to romance to weight loss to brain function, everything. Immunity, 80% of your immune system is in your colon. And the bacteria in your colon are the first line of defense. So if you're taking those things, send me an email through my website, drjoe.com. You didn't leave a name. And I will send you a show that I did on fixing your digestive system. Because you got to fix the cause. Laxatives and colon cleanses are generally are used to, supposed to be used short term. Now, there are cases if there's you know, cancer treatments or something involved, you may need long term. We have a thing called Dr. Joe's colon intestinal formula. But I tell people, it's the only supplement I don't want you taking forever. Other supplements you should probably take forever, that one you don't have to. Because you're not, if you're not fixing the cause, it's just treating the symptoms. And that's not how we operate our practice. Another call, a 60-year-old female experiencing brain fog. Doctor gave her testosterone supplements, wants to know if they are healthy. Well, first of all, I don't know what they gave you, so I can't answer that question. Supplements are usually okay. It's when you start injecting hormone replacement therapy, that's when I start to worry. So if it's just a supplement to help with your testosterone levels, probably okay. Drugs to actually increase the testosterone sometimes are necessary. And that's why I need more information than just a you know, one-liner. But sometimes they're necessary, but many times they're treating a symptom and they can actually make the problem worse long-term. So we want to get that testosterone level up. I take a testosterone supplement every day. Take Dr. Joe's Men's Hormone Support. And it has tribulus in it and other things that actually help build my testosterone. And I know it works because I had my testosterone done several years ago and it was really low. It's like 250 or something like that. So even as I get older, that's still pretty low. So I formulated this supplement and I take it every day. And I had it done about 4 months ago and now it's up to almost 500. So more than doubled my testosterone. That's pretty good. That's okay. So, but again, I don't like taking the drug. And sometimes you need the drugs. But that's why we try to do the holistic approach first. And I always say, let's start out with the most effective, least expensive treatment of whatever it is. Whether it's hormones or digestion or back pain or neck pain or whatever it is. If that doesn't work, we can always escalate the care. And maybe we can include some drugs.
14: If that doesn't work, we can always escalate it further and maybe consider surgery. Sometimes it's necessary. I'm not against it. I'm against unnecessary use of it. And that's why you're seeing the shift, this crazy tidal wave shift in healthcare of people coming to doctors like me. 41 years, I've finally been exonerated. Hey, you were right the whole time. I've been vilified for years. Now I'm exonerated and saying, wow, Dr. Joe was really right on, man. He's teaching about supplements and chiropractic care and digesting and fixing the stomach and extremity work and acoustic wave therapy and cold laser. I just heard a podcast that doctors using cold laser, and we do it as well. And it was kind of cool. It was a mainstream podcast by medical research using cold laser for brain function. We use cold laser on our patients every day. We use acoustic wave therapy to break up scar tissue and increase circulation every day. I'll tell you my story. I was hit by a car when I was 10 years old, traumatic brain injury. I was in a coma for several days. Traumatic brain injuries linger. I'm certified in traumatic brain injury. I teach other doctors about TBIs, it's called. And I tore up my left shoulder. Now, I don't know if that was from hockey or street fights or football or car accidents. I don't know. But as I get older, I finally had an MRI and my shoulder's just torn up. And I went to a friend of mine, and she's a shoulder surgeon, and she said, you don't want to see me. She goes, I want a slice on that shoulder, and I know you. You don't want me to do it.

0: And that's, we have so many patients that were told they need a hip replacement, a knee replacement, shoulder, wrist, any joint, really, spine. Now, it stimulates, and other doctors have this as well, not a lot of us, but a lot of other doctors have it too. It breaks up scar tissue, increases circulation, and recruits stem cells into the area. So it actually helps the body heal, even as you get older. And it's phenomenal. Now, can I guarantee you're going to avoid surgery? No. But we've had countless people, myself included, avoid surgery with it. So it's kind of cool. So if you have any questions, lines are open right now, 404-872-0750. I always say send questions through my website, right? DrJoe.com. Send me a question through the website, and I'm going to read one right now. Fella sent me a picture. I guess it was a fella. I didn't read the name, really. A picture of blood work, and it said my cholesterol is 260. Now, when I went to school, 300 was normal. Now 200 is normal. Should I worry or not? And it was just cholesterol. Now, that tells me nothing. 50% of people with heart attacks have normal cholesterol. So you have a 50-50 shot of having high cholesterol, low cholesterol. You want to do more tests. You want to do something called an ApoB, A-P-O-B, and that's going to tell us the amount of little particles that are going to stick to the artery walls. You can do an LP little A, it's called. LP little A will determine if you have a genetic predisposition to having the sticky stuff stuck to your artery walls. You want to do a C-reactive protein to see how much inflammation there is. And even if we do a body scan, you can do a body scan, look for calcium, and you get a calcium score, but that calcium is for hard calcium. It doesn't measure soft calcium. And the soft calcium is the stuff that breaks off and clogs up the arteries. So we've come so far in just a couple of years with the ApoB, the LP little A. These tests are so important to determine your actual risk factors. Cholesterol by itself at this point means nothing to me. I want to find out, is that cholesterol stuck to your artery walls? Is it not stuck to your artery walls? Is it the small particles, the big particles? And that's where we start to really do a diagnosis. And that's where we come in with this functional medicine stuff. That cool word. I don't know if you've heard it before, but this is the trend that's sweeping healthcare. And I've been doing it for 40 years. I didn't know it had a name for it. All right, folks, I got to go to break. If you have a question, give me a call right now. The number here at the studio is 404-872-0750. And of course, my website, DrJoe.com. You can send me questions 24 hours a day. I get probably a question or two every hour. And so I answer them personally. So I'm happy to answer your questions for you. And follow me on social media. We post twice a day. We have about 1 million followers on social media. We go viral about once a week. It's Dr. Joe Esposito. Facebook is the Dr. Joe Esposito. Facebook, Instagram, YouTube, TikTok, LinkedIn. I want to be your doctor. I want to get you well and keep you well. When we come back and talk about this new law that's coming to effect next month that's going to affect anybody who's going to be in a car accident or even has been in a car accident. 404-872-0750. We'll be right back.
1: 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Still working downtown connector southbound HOV lane right near University. So stick to the center and right to get yourself on by that scene. Also getting some delays out of Stonecrest 20 headed westbound towards Panola Road, setting up some road work as we head through the evening hours. Stephanie Stallworth, Triple Team Traffic, 95.5 WSB.
2: I'm Channel 2 Action News Chief Meteorologist Brad, and it's very warm this evening and overnight. Low temperature, only 77 Monday morning. High tomorrow, 96 with a heat index up to 105 across parts of the area. A stray shower storm possible during the heat of the day. And then on Tuesday, high 95, heat index between 99 and 102 with scattered afternoon storms.
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0: Hey folks, you feeling tired, stressed out, or just don't feel like yourself? You're not alone. Your body might be missing some key nutrients. Research suggests possibly up to 90% of us are deficient in at least one essential nutrient. Now, for example, as much as 95% of the U.S. population does not meet the daily requirement for vitamin D. And a large portion of the population have inadequate intakes of vitamin A, C, E, B6. That's why I feel that supplements are not a luxury, they're a necessity. And I want to help you pick the right ones. Now, to help you obtain and maintain good health, I suggest that at least you take Dr. Joe's Super Greens and Dr. Joe's Essential Source. A better idea is to take both of them along with Dr. Joe's Vitamin D3 with K2 and Dr. Joe's Methylated B-Complex.

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0: Hey, folks, Dr. Joe here. I'm going to talk about House Bill 1344 in just a second. I want to get these callers done first. If you're in a car accident, this is going to affect you. And if you're one of the doctors or lawyers who are scamming the insurance companies, starting July 1st, from what I understand, they have a task force in place. They're going to come hard. So you're probably going to hear about this on the news. You're going to see a lot of doctors and lawyers in orange jumpsuits. And I'm hoping that happens. We've got to get these guys off the street. Let's take some more calls at 404-872-0750. George, how can we help you today?
6: Hey, Doc. Appreciate you looking at my blood work. I'm not really worried about cholesterol because I've done the research listening to you, so I'm not worried about it.
0: Okay.
6: What else should I do, though? Because I am an omnivore, and I do give in to muffins and ice cream occasionally.
0: Yeah, well, that's the big thing is the sugar, because the sugar causes the inflammatory reaction, and that causes the irritation of the artery walls, and that causes the plaque to be laid down because it's like a cut, and you're laying down cholesterol to be a scab. So sugar is the worst thing. Insulin, you know, high insulin is the worst thing when it comes to plaque in the arteries. That's really the big thing. But you want to get your ApoB measured. You want to get your C-reactive protein, your LP little a, to see if there's a genetic twist to it. Now, the LP little a, it's kind of a new test. And people come to me and say, well, Dr. Joe, I'm positive for AP little a. It's a genetic thing. I'm doomed to have a heart attack. The answer is no. You have a genetic predisposition. These little particles, these LP little A's, are floating around your blood. But if you don't irritate the artery walls with things like alcohol, sugars, dairy, coffee, soda, artificial sweetener, it's not going to stick to the artery walls. So you're not doomed. You just have to be more careful. So if you send me an email.
6: Yeah.
0: Go ahead.
6: I just want to give a plug for, I've been taking Essential Source for 2 years.
0: Uh-huh.
6: And I rode my bicycle 13 miles to the doctor.
0: That's awesome.
6: And back. And my vitals were like 121 over 74, I think. And my oxygen was 98.
0: Nice.
6: And my blood pressure was like 74. Does that sound right?
0: That's about right, yeah. Mm-hmm.
6: And they were like, oh, my goodness, you're in your 60s. What's going on? I said, I ride my bike and I take Dr. Joe's Essential Source.
0: Uh-huh. Isn't that amazing? I think, of course, I think the whole world should be taking Super Greens, an essential source, but you are now testimonial that at 60 plus years old, you can still stay young. Absolutely. So, George, I'm proud of you, man.
6: There's a twist on that real quick. There's a twist on that. I quit a month ago because I ran out, and my leg cramps have come back at night and the fatigue, and I'm craving junk food.
0: And then, oh, no, if I miss it one day, I start craving junk food, too. I get the same thing. Well, you know what you got, George?
6: The thing. Please change it. The 10 deadly sins, add the peas, pesticides, plastic, and PUFAs. Polyunsaturated fatty acid and make it 10 deadly.
0: So. I like that. I could upgrade that. Awesome, George. Well, thanks, brother. Get yourself your essential source and your Super Greens. They're on the website or just stop by our office and pick them up.
6: We'll see you next week. Thanks, sir.
0: Thanks, brother. Folks, it's not hard to get well, man. George is in his 60s. I'm in my 60s. I'm mountain biking. He's bicycling. There's no reason why you should be sick in most cases. The reason is you're not being proactive. And I want to be your doctor. I want to give you step by step, hold your hand, cheap, easy fixes that you can do to get well and stay well. Is it going to work for everybody? No, it's not. But I'm not going to take that chance. So, all right, 404-872-0750. Let's go to Larry. How can we help you today?
7: Hey, Joe, Larry here. I'm in my 70s, early 70s. I got tinnitus going on. I got swelling of the ankles. And I had a colon blockage, so I had surgery from that. Took out part of my colon, and it put me back together. I had to wear a bag for a while, and they were able to reverse that. And from that, I had, I guess they cut some cuts, and so I had some hernias.
0: Yeah.
7: I just had that surgery done about 8 weeks ago, and I'm just recovering.
0: Okay, so what's your question?
7: One, I guess anything for the tinnitus, anything for the swelling of the ankles?
0: Yes and yes. Okay, so swelling of the ankles could be kidney, could be liver, could be circulation. So I address everybody as if they have kidney issues, myself included. You know, I got a product called Daily Purify. I take that every day. It's a powder. I mix it with Super Greens. I take that every day, and I do it four times a year. I do a tub of it 1 month, four times a year, to just clean out my liver. Then I go back to my essential source. But that would be good for you. I would check the nerves in the low back, because that's the nerve supply to the feet, and it's also the nerve supply to the blood vessels. That sometimes is an issue. Nitric oxide support opens up the blood vessels and increases circulation to the whole body. And the ringing in the ears could be circulation. Could be a B vitamin issue, could be a vitamin D issue, or it could be a bone out of place. So it's one of those four things in most cases. So if you put that bone back in place, take the stress off the nerve, make sure you're getting your B complexes, methylated B complex, vitamin D, and then nitric oxide, that'll increase circulation, hopefully help the feet as well.
7: Okay, that's good. With all that being said, you know, just having that hernia surgery 8 weeks ago, I haven't been to a chiropractor in a while since all this going on, because I've been afflicted laying on my stomach and that.
0: Not a problem.
7: Problem with that?
0: Nah, if we have to, we can sit you up. There's all sorts of ways we can adjust people. You don't have to do the traditional push and pop. There's many, many different ways we could work on somebody like you. Now, because you're in your 70s and you've had these problems, I think you should be moving immediately to get chiropractic care and get the diet straightened out, because we don't have a lot of playtime like we used to. So you want to get that fixed.
7: Okay, I'm in the Alpharetta area. You located anywhere near there?
0: Yeah, we have an office in Duluth. That would probably be the closest one. So yeah, just go to drjoe.com. You can book an appointment. We'll probably get you in tomorrow.
7: Okay, I'll do that. I'll check it out there.
0: Great, Larry. Thanks so much. And we do accept Medicare folks too. So let me see. Daniel, you have a question about diabetes, vestibular migraines. All right, I'm going to come to that, but I'm coming up to break, so you guys hang on a second. All right, so let me talk about House Bill 1344. I'm very excited. This passed. It goes into effect in July, next month, of course. And wide-ranging consumer protection and industry regulation law passed in 2026, enacted into law. It aims to reduce insurance costs, combat fraud, and strictly hold the bad actor insurance companies accountable. So it's not just about runners or these ambulance chasers. It's about the insurance companies, too. So I believe if it's enacted and it's actually, you know, upheld, we're going to have big things. Now, what's a runner? A runner is somebody who illegally gets your car accident information. They can go to the police station, buy the police reports illegally. It's a felony. They can talk to people at the hospital, get your medical records illegally, a felony. Talk to the tow truck driver from the accident, felony. Now, that felony, 10 years in prison per incident and $20,000 fine per incident. So if somebody calls you and says, hey, this is Bob, I see you in a car accident, go see Dr. Joe, go see Attorney Ahmad, It's a felony by them calling you. If anyone calls you and tries to get you to go to a doctor or lawyer, get their information, and you can send it to the licensing board or the bar, and they will work on it. Don't fall for it. And if you're a doctor or a lawyer or a runner, the law goes into effect next month. And like I said, from what I understand, they have task force ready to hit. I had a doctor come to me the other day and just wanted to follow me around. And she works for one of these runner clinics. I said, the problem is your name is on all those cases. Even though you didn't pay the runners necessarily, your name is on all those records. I so strongly suggest you find another job. Yeah, but they pay me well. They pay you well because they're thieves. I strongly advise you get a second job if you have to, but get out of there. And then you can say, I didn't know. As soon as I found out, I got out. So starting July 1st, hopefully this thing's going to go into effect. And if you're affected by it, you could let me know. You could let the board know, the bar know, and hope now they're going to hopefully take effect on it. And if you see some people in orange jumpsuits on TV, hopefully it'll scare some people away. I'm a little passionate about this because I work hard to do it honestly. And there's people scamming the system and they're not paying taxes and they're leaving the country. I heard one guy took all the money and went back to Colombia before the IRS got him. So it's really a bloody mess out there when it comes to healthcare. And we're trying to straighten that all out. So anyway, off my high horse. If you have a health question, call me right now. Number here at the studio, 404-872-0750. 24 hours a day, 7 days a week, just like George did. 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I will answer your questions. A bunch of you asked me what supplement it is that you should take if you have your gallbladder removed. Send me a question about that. I'll send it to you. We've gone viral on kidney issues. I had a patient with kidney failure. And she did amazingly well. I have a lot of patients. So a lady called me the other day. She followed my advice and her kidney failure started to improve. So if you have a health question, send it to me. Chances are I have a story or a patient and I can tell you what I did for them. No guarantees it's going to work for you. But if I need a kidney transplant, I'm going to do everything I can to keep myself alive and any health issue. 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Follow me on social media, Dr. Joe Esposito. Don't go anywhere. Michelle's up next. We'll be right back.
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3: Good evening to you. It's 9 o'clock. I'm Michelle Wright. Our top local story this hour, it is the travel of the 4th of July holiday week. It is here, and we're going to see a whole lot of people on the roads and in the skies. Hartsfield-Jackson International already saying that they expect to see more than 4 million people travel to, through, or from Atlanta during this holiday period. And Andrew Deinbert reports there'll also be a lot of Americans taking other types of trips as well.
14: Flying is up slightly, with nearly 5.9 million people expected to take domestic flights. But some of the biggest growth is actually coming from other modes of transportation, like cruises, trains, and buses, which AAA says are seeing the strongest year-over-year increase. Still, the road trip remains the holiday travel king. About 85% of holiday travelers, or more than 61 million people, are expected to drive to their destinations.
3: AAA forecasting a record 72.2 million Americans will travel at least 50 miles or more for this 4th of July weekend. We've got 88 degrees currently, a few clouds tonight, warm for the overnight hours. Will the heat break anytime soon? Channel 2 Action News Chief Meteorologist Brad Nitt says Atlanta's most accurate and dependable forecast coming up. A woman is accused of driving drunk after an early morning deadly pedestrian accident in Atlanta.
13: Atlanta police arrived on the scene in the pre-dawn hours on Cortland Street and Auburn Avenue, where the 50-year-old woman was hit while crossing the roadway and pronounced dead on the scene. Investigators say the victim was near the crosswalk on Cortland when she was hit by the driver of a Jeep Wrangler traveling southbound. The driver, who police say remained on the scene, is identified as 28-year-old Marie Bahindwa. She's charged with vehicular homicide, driving under the influence, as well as an open container violation. Tina Douglas, 95.5 WSB.
3: Another hearing is set for former Douglas County teacher Maris Nichols tomorrow morning. Prosecution filing several motions Friday, including a pair of protective orders and a move to quash a subpoena for the production of evidence or protection of evidence. A grand jury handed up a 27-count indictment against the former Alexander High biology teacher last week. She's now facing 24 felony charges, including improper sexual contact by a school employee, sexual exploitation of children, child molestation, and grooming a minor, all connected to the allegations she had sex with some of her students. She was taken into custody last week and is being held without bond. House Speaker Mike Johnson says he's sending the bipartisan housing bill to President Trump tomorrow. Johnson making the comment during an appearance on Fox Sunday Morning Futures after the president canceled a planned signing of that bill last week.
15: Passed by both chambers. I'm sending it to him on Monday, and it will become law. And I certainly want him to take the biggest, boldest marker that he has and do that big Trump signature proudly on that legislation.
3: The bill was meant to cut away some of the red tape and make it easier to build homes. It sailed through the House and the Senate and was set to be signed by the president last week before the ceremony was canceled. It is 9:03. Live team coverage of traffic and weather's coming up next.
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20: 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Triple Team traffic checks I-75 for you.
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20: Dense fog advisory in effect as you wake up.
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3: It is 9:05, and that means it's time for live team coverage of traffic and weather. We're checking in now with Stephanie Stallworth in the WSB 24-hour traffic center. Hey there, Stephanie. What are the roads looking like right now?
22: Hey, Michelle. Looking pretty good for most folks out there, and better now on that downtown connector ride southbound. It was down by University. Had the activity off of the HOV lane, and they held lanes a couple times to try to move equipment. Finally, everything's off to the right shoulder, so you're back in business as you head that way. Stephanie Stallworth from the Trustdale.com traffic center, Triple Team Traffic 95.5 WSB.
1: I'm Channel 2 Action News Chief Meteorologist Brad, and it's very warm this evening and overnight. Low temperature only 77 Monday morning. High tomorrow 96 with a heat index up to 105 across parts of the area. A stray shower storm possible during the heat of the day. And then on Tuesday, high 95, heat index between 99 and 102 with scattered afternoon storms.
2: 85 degrees in Beaufort currently, 86 degrees in Brookhaven, and 88 right here in Midtown. 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
0: Hour two of the Dr. Joe Show. I am glad you're with me. That is 10,000 Maniacs. These are days. If you ever wonder what that drum thing is, that's Jerry from 10,000 Maniacs hitting those drums on These Are Days. So, and I reached out to them. I said, can I play it on my show? And they never got back to me. But because we're on WSB Radio, we have the right to use that song. So that's why we're using it. And if anybody from 10,000 Maniacs is listening, let me know if I could use that on my podcast because I love that opening drum beat. So. I am Dr. Joe Esposito. We're talking today about all things health, anything we can do to help get you well and keep you well. 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
24: Hey, Dr. Joe, nice to talk to you. I'll be coming to see you July 1st.
0: Oh, wonderful.
24: You keep saying... Yeah, you keep saying you want to be my doctor, so I was like,
0: I really do.
24: I need to see this guy. So I was diagnosed literally last year that I was diabetic. I was 46 then. I'm 47 now. I've been taking insulin for the last few months.
0: Sure.
24: I heard you talking on the radio, and I was just like, I'm going to go see this guy. Maybe he can get me off the insulin. I don't like taking medicine at all. There are a few that I'm on. I'll bring them in when I come to see you. But good. I just want to try to get off of everything I'm on.
0: That's the goal.
24: Because I don't like being on medication.
0: Perfect.
24: So how is it that I'm 46 years old, or was 46 years old, had been a healthy young man for the last 14 years that I've seen my same doctor?
0: Sure.
24: He never said anything about being diabetic, pre-diabetic, or anything. And then all of a sudden, one day, I'm diabetic. How does that happen?
0: I wish I had that answer for you, but I don't. Okay.
24: Okay.
0: Yeah, but what happens is type 2 diabetes is called insulin resistance. So
24: I'm actually type 1.
0: Type 1. Okay, so now you're
24: yeah.
0: Okay, so that's a whole different ball game then. The only thing type 1 and type 2 diabetes have in common is blood sugar is high. But they're two totally different things. So in type 1 diabetes, your pancreas, your islets of Langerhans are not producing insulin. So then you have to take it from an outside source. Now, the question is, why did your islets of Langerhans suddenly start to shut down in the beta cells and stop producing the insulin? I don't know that. The working theory is that it's an autoimmune condition. The body attacked itself. So maybe you had this genetic predisposition and then you did something that kind of threw the immune system into a frenzy. You might have got COVID. I mean, I had a lot of people get weird diseases after COVID. You did. Okay.
24: Yeah, I had it twice.
0: Okay, so maybe it was COVID. Maybe it was exposure to some chemicals. My one patient was a welder. She's exposed to heavy metals. So I don't know what triggered the body to attack the pancreas, but there are many things we can do to help stabilize that blood sugar. Now, it's not going to fix type 1. I doubt it's going to fix type 1. Every now and then somebody fixes it, but not often. But supplements like Cylon cinnamon, just cinnamon. Put cinnamon on everything, you know, once a day, add a teaspoon of cinnamon. We have a supplement called Glucose Guard, which has cinnamon and berberine in it and other supplements in it. Berberine is another wonderful thing to stabilize blood sugar. Vinegar, excellent for stabilizing blood sugar. So if you have a salad, that'll help stabilize your blood sugar. Fiber, excellent for stabilizing blood sugar. So there's a lot of proactive steps you can take, Daniel, to help stabilize that blood sugar and hopefully take the stress off the pancreas. I'm not saying it's going to fix type 1, but let's do the best we can with what we have.
24: Okay, well, I look forward to seeing you July 1st. Hopefully, we can work out something and get me off of some of the medications I'm on. I'm only on like 3.
0: Yeah.
24: So, I mean, I'm not like on a whole bunch, but yeah. I would like to get off of them if I can.
0: You're a baby, though. We shouldn't have drugs at your age anyway. So, let's see what we can do for you.
24: Exactly.
0: Exactly.
24: All right, man. Thank you.
0: All right, brother. See you then.
24: Appreciate it.
0: Thanks. And that's the thing, folks. I can't take you off medication. I'm not your primary care doctor. I can't prescribe to you, but I can try to get you healthy enough so hopefully we can start to reduce or eliminate the need for the medication. I am not against medication. Daniel has type 1 diabetes. He needs to take insulin. But what else can we do to stabilize that blood sugar? And that's why we're seeing so many doctors working together now. 40 years ago, we were the quacks and the voodoo doctors and the witch doctors. You know what you're talking about. Now, I'm speaking at conferences. My calendar's getting booked. I'm having to turn some lectures away because so many people want to hear this. I spoke to a bunch of insurance adjusters the other day. One lady didn't even want to come to the seminar. Chiropractors are quacks. They don't know what they're doing. They run up the bills. Lady who put on the seminar called me afterwards. She goes, what'd you think? I said, I had fun. She said, this one lady, she said her name, I won't say in case she's listening. She wants to meet with you. She's very intrigued on what you said. And she maybe wants to start incorporate that into some of her clients, big clients that do workers' comp. I did the research. From what my research, what I could find, I've done it for about a year now. You would save on a workers' comp. Let's take a big company like an airline or a package delivery system. At least 30%, minimum 30% savings on the workers' comp, up to 70%, depending how much you institute. And that's the double-blind research that I found on a place called PubMed. Isn't that crazy? Why aren't the insurance companies doing this? If they could save 30 to 70%, wow, that'd be great. So anyway, if you're in workers' comp, I'd love to talk to you. Another caller has a question about vestibular migraines, wants more information on them. Okay. Vestibular migraines, you know what they are, really bad headache, and it can affect your balance. Vestibular is the balance. It's in the inner ear. It could be the cerebellum as well. And we have to look at triggers when it comes to migraines. My trigger for my headaches, caffeine. I can't do any caffeine. I do a little bit of caffeine, bam, I got a headache that night. Monosodium glutamate, I got to be really careful with that. Too much of it, bam, gives me a headache. So vestibular migraines, we look at the, first of all, pinched nerves in the neck. So if you have pinched nerves in the neck, that's probably the most common cause of headaches in my research. So if you have headaches, come see us and let's see if we can fix that. Because chiropractic care is the most effective, least expensive treatment for back pain and headaches. Most effective, least expensive. That's the trend we're seeing in healthcare finally after 41 years. We're seeing the trend that they're saying, wait a minute, we can save money? Workers' comp, we can save money? Car accidents, we can save money? Yes, let's go that direction. And me and about five other doctors in the area are really leading this whole charge, so to speak. You got to look at your triggers. So what I tell people to do is write down everything they eat, everything. If you have a piece of gum, a candy, a sip of soda, a sip of beer, migraines can be triggered by wine. It could be hard cheeses, cold cuts. So you want to write down everything you eat. And then when you have a headache, you'll start to see a pattern develop. But if you want to come see us, we can see if there's a physical issue. And then we'll also do the nutritional workup for you as well. 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
22: 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Construction set up on your East Expressway, 20 East past Wesley Chapel. Also going to find delays with the construction setting up 20 westbound. Before Panola Road, a couple of big tires in the roadway. Eastbound Langford Parkway to low heads up for those. And along Flat Shoals Parkway at Snapfinger Road, signals out completely at an electrical hazard. Reported Flat Shoals at Kelly Chapel, that same general area. Stephanie Stallworth, Triple Team Traffic, 95.5 WSB.
1: I'm Channel 2 Action News Chief Meteorologist Brad, and it's very warm this evening and overnight. Monday morning's low 77, high 96, and heat index between 100 and 105. 20% chance of a stray afternoon storm. On Tuesday, scattered afternoon storms, high 95.
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6: Flipped over 20 westbound.
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0: You guys are blowing up my email. You're blowing up my website. You're blowing up the phone here. We appreciate that. If you have a question, call me right now, 404-872-0750. Let's see if we can get an answer for you as well, because what does radio have? We have live and local, man. That's what we got right now. And we are live and local right here on WSB. So, caller experiencing dizziness, can't walk a straight line, but not experiencing headaches. You can come see us, but I'm going to probably recommend you go see a neurologist right away. Get that checked out, because you want to make sure it's not something serious. It's usually the cerebellum or the inner ear, the cochlear apparatus, and you got the semicircular canals in there. It's usually one of those two things. It could be a crystal that's formed in the semicircular canal, and that causes dizziness. Cerebellum is the back of the brain. It's just not getting enough input on one side. That's why you're falling to one side. But I would say you want to see somebody right away on that one. That's not something you want to jerk around with. We could probably get you in tomorrow if you want to, if you go to my website, drjoe.com. If not, you need to get to a neurologist right away. That's not, again, it's not something you want to play with. So I am Dr. Joe Esposito. The number here at the studio is 404-872-0750. We are live. We are local. We have Ahmad spinning the discs over there. We got Darius? Darius, that's it. Yes, okay. Darius is our screener, and he is ready to take your calls right now at 404-872-0750. I just had a brain shutdown there for a second. So we were talking about the bill, the law that's going into effect. And again, I'm not Shelley Winter. I'm not a political show. I'm not Eric Erickson, but you need to know about these things. So the bill is going to enhance. It's called a Bill 1344, Georgia House Bill, and enhances customer protections and claims integrity. What does that mean? Mandates strict timelines for property claims processing following a catastrophic event. So this is good for us, we the insurance payers, because how many times have you dealt with insurance companies giving you the runaround? Anybody ever have that aside from everybody? They have to acknowledge claims within 15 days and issue payments within 10 days of a finalized undisputed amount. Now, if it's disputed, of course, they have to deal with it. But if you say, okay, I got a $2,000 damage or a $50,000 damage, it's undisputed, they have to pay within 10 days. It also gives property owners 60 days to review and correct issues if an insurer attempts to cancel a policy using aerial or satellite imagery. So they can take like a picture of your roof, let's say, and then cancel a policy. You have the right to argue that point. Felony penalties, we talked about auto accident fraud, the runners or the cappers they're called, individuals who illegally solicit accident victims or sell crash reports. So if you sell a report too, not only if you buy it, but if you're the one selling the police report or selling the doctor's records, practice is classified as felony insurance fraud, carrying fines of $200,000 per violation. I thought it was $20,000 and up to 10 years in prison. Strict enforcement and fines, it grants the commissioner of insurance expanded power over this. And goes on and on. So anyway, I think it's a good thing because hopefully it's going to protect us and it's going to protect you from being scooped up by these scam doctors and lawyers, not getting the care you need, not getting the treatment that you need, and not getting the settlement you deserve. So anyway, I digress. So we're talking today, main topic. If you have any calls, questions, call me right now, 404-872-0750. We started talking about pesticides, and I do a podcast every week, by the way, so you should follow me on social media. We do podcasts normally Mondays at 1 o'clock Eastern Time, and you could watch me do the podcast, could see my pretty face, but we also take your questions as well. So if you follow me on social media, if you're not, you need to do that right now, whatever or all of them, Facebook, Instagram, YouTube, TikTok, LinkedIn, follow me, do it. Now, we had an issue with our website, so some of you that have had subscriptions with us for a long time, you may try to go in and buy something else, and it doesn't let you do it. Try a different browser. Okay, so if you're using, you know, whatever, Foxfire, you can do, you know, Chrome, whatever. And if you still have an issue, call us. Because some of the older subscriptions seem to be caught in this old mess. And it's not a problem. We'll fix it. We know it's happening. It's all there for you. But if you follow me on social media, you'll get a pop-up that says, hey, Dr. Joe's live right now, and you could join us on the podcast. I'd love to have you join me. Because as you know, I like to be interactive with you, the listeners, because you have health problems. I have health answers. It's a good combination. Call me right now, 404-872-0750. We talked about pests. Oh, if you want today's show notes, I'm not going to cover a fraction of what I need to. 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Just say pesticide show notes. I will send you the show notes. I have a 5-day meal plan included with this one and alternatives to traditional pesticides that are non-toxic and safe for you and the kids and the dog and everything else. Because I, again, if you just tuned in, shows are usually motivated by something that happened in my life. And I had a couple of patients come in this week that have been exposed to toxic chemicals, and the doctors have given up on them. Like, we don't know what it is. And now we got to dig deep and try to detoxify their livers and get their body cleaned out, get good oxygen through nitric oxide, breathing, and try to get the body to start to heal. The good news is, as long as you're above ground, chances are we can probably do something for you. Can't guarantee results, but if you're still breathing, we're pretty good at this stuff. Somebody asked me how young was the youngest patient I ever treated, and the youngest patient was fresh out of the womb. I was in the delivery room. She was born. They wiped her off. I adjusted her atlas. And we don't do an adjustment like we do on adults. I just put my finger on her atlas and slid it back over. So, yeah, and the oldest patient, I think, was 110, if I remember correctly. So if you're above ground, chances are there's something we can do with you. So the pesticides can also affect your nervous system, memory loss, mood disorders, Parkinson's, slowed down reflexes, headaches, migraines, sleep disorders. A friend of mine, she's a naturopath, very dear friend of mine, and she almost died. She moved into a house and the house had mold in it. And she could not figure out why she was so sick, and she got worse. And her son, infant at the time, rushed to Children's Healthcare of Atlanta. We're doing a fundraiser with them very soon, by the way, as we do every year. And I'll be on with Shelley Winter, should it matter. And they a week in intensive care. And he survived, but who knows what kind of long-term damage there might be. Hopefully there's none. He seems great. I know him. He's a great kid. So that damage from pesticides, from mold, these things can be very long, far-reaching. And so you might have headaches. You can't figure out why. You've been to every doctor. You had the MRI. You had the neurological workup. Nobody knows why. In our office, we look at the lifestyle. We look at your diet. We look at the structure. Are there pinched nerves? Are there muscle spasms? Is it an imbalance? Is it a digestive issue? Who else is doing that? I don't know anybody who's doing it. So once again, I really want to be your doctor. Immune system problems. weakened immune system, inflammation, autoimmune diseases, microbiome. Microbiome is the bacteria that's in your colon. And that's where 80% of your immune system is. Your hormones are produced in there, are certainly affected by that. Your brain function, neurotransmitters, the production starts there too. So if you're exposing yourself to pesticides, that's a big issue. I have a show on mold. I'm going to do a show on mold in a couple of weeks. I'm not sure when yet, but I have it all laid out already. And a lot of you are going to be amazed. Now, if you don't know me, I'm on Eric Von Hessler's show every Wednesday. I've been on his show for like 10 years now. And I love going to estate sales. And I like estate sales because it brings me back of a world gone away. It's not here anymore. But I say, oh, my mother had that pot. Or my father used to have those tools. Or my grandfather. And it just brings me back to something that doesn't exist in my world anymore, but exists in somebody else's world. And I like it. Sometimes I find stuff that I need. I found some Beatles trading cards. Eric Von Hessler is a huge Beatles fan. And so I found some Beatles trading cards. And they're like $10 for 20 of them or something like that. And I bought it and I brought it into him last Wednesday. And he seemed very thrilled with it. Tim Andrews, one of the co-hosts, he looked up one of the cards. The first card on top was worth $7. So I said, hey, you made your money back already. I didn't charge him, of course. But I enjoy this. But so many times I go into these houses and I can smell the mold. And I think, wow, this person's, you can't not be affected by mold. It's not like you're going to be immune to it. And I thought, wow, this person, sometimes you could tell they were elderly. And maybe they passed, maybe they retired, went to a home or something like that, or went to live with relatives. And I said, this mold had such an adverse effect on their health. And I went into a estate sale one time with my friend who had the mold issue. She walked in and she said, nope, I can't be in this house. I said, you smell it? So she's more sensitive than I was. She goes, yeah, I can smell it. So toxic chemicals, you know, we talk about diet, nutrition, and supplements, but so often environment is such a big player. So kidney stress, I talked about this earlier, I posted about one of my patients who got amazing results with the supplement protocol and a chiropractic protocol. We put her on for kidney failure, and she went from 28% to 52%. Last week, I talked about a woman called me, she was turning 90, I guess this week. And she said, I followed your advice. And my doctor said, my kidneys are stable now. And they just kept getting worse and worse. I followed your advice and now I'm stable. So we didn't cure her. She wasn't like 19 years old again. But how cool was that? That you can see things that are, you know, traditionally not solvable, many times solvable. So, you know, of course, the basic stuff, neck pain, back pain, shoulder pain, we're really good at that stuff. And if we don't have an office near you, I'll try to find somebody near you. May not be to the level that we go, but I can tell you somebody who's good then. Wow. All right. When we come back, I'm going to talk about the 12 foods you should never eat unless they're organic. 12 of them. The Dirty Dozen. 404-872-0750 is the number here at the studio. And of course, my website, 24 hours a day, drjoe.com. We'll be right back.

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9: Good evening to you. It's 9:30. I'm Michelle Wright. Our top story this hour, Clayton County Police, they are hoping the public can help them find a missing little six-year-old boy. Ramon Jett was last seen in the 8100 block of Webb Road in Riverdale. He was last seen wearing dark green shorts and a green shirt. He's about 3.5 feet tall, weighs about 40 pounds, and is reportedly nonverbal, so he wouldn't be necessarily able to ask for help. Authorities say if you do see him, give them a call. His photos at our website and on the WSB radio app. It's hot down here, but there is a mega heat dome heat wave sweeping across the northern part of the country, explains New York meteorologist Samara Theodore.
10: Boston by Thursday, it's feeling like 101. D.C., 109 is what it'll feel like on Thursday. New York City, right here where we are, 106. So the feel-like temperatures, that's when you factor in the humidity, it is really going to be something to be concerned about. Even farther west, Minneapolis on Monday, feeling like 108 degrees.
9: Now, forecasters say there are two small heat domes that are colliding, which would make for a large heat dome that will send temperatures soaring. Our feels-like temperature is also going to be in the triple digits this week as well. The complete forecast is coming up in just a couple minutes. More flash flooding in Kentucky today. Governor Andy Beshear says the rainfall there has been deadly so far, with 4 people being killed.
11: Massive amounts of rain have fallen on a number of our counties, creating flash flooding conditions, wiping out roads and bridges, and sadly, even taking a handful of lives.
9: There have been more than 60 water rescues and evacuations as well. There's a new street name here in Atlanta. Burnt Hickory Drive is now John T. Johnson Way. Atlanta Council member Michael Bond says John, or J.T. Johnson, has always been dedicated to making Atlanta and the world a better place.
12: We'll be honoring him for his lifelong commitment to civil rights, as well as his service as an Army veteran.
9: Johnson's most well-known protest involved swimming in a segregated outdoor pool at the Motor Lodge Hotel in St. Augustine, Florida. That prompted the hotel manager to pour acid into the water. And Princess Kate has climbed the 3 highest mountains in the UK in 24 hours to raise money for a cancer charity. The Princess of Wales climbing solo, presumably with a protection officer, supported en route by Mountain Rescue.
13: Lots of people have asked me why I'm doing this challenge, and partly it's personal. I'm so grateful to be here, to be strong enough to walk these hills. But more importantly, it's to give something back.
9: Her husband, Prince William, and the couple's 3 kids greeting her at the end of her journey. It's 9:32. Live team coverage of traffic and weather's coming up next.
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9: 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We're checking in now with Stephanie Stallworth. She's in the WSB 24-hour traffic center. Hey there, Stephanie. What's the roads looking like right now?
0: Hey, Michelle. We're going to start on the south side this time, a Sault Semi trailer. It's on the ramp from Old Dixie over to 285 eastbound, so watch for them. You're going to head that way anytime soon. Also into cab construction, 20 east at the 285 ramps, and at Wesley Chapel and 20 west before Panola. They're out there working, and we had the signals dark, completely treated as a four-way stop, snap finger at Flat Shoals. From the Trustdale.com Traffic Center, Triple Team Traffic 95.5 WSB.
3: I'm Channel 2 Action News Chief Meteorologist Brad, and it's very warm this evening and overnight. Monday morning's low 77, high 96, and heat index between 100 and 105. 20% chance of a stray afternoon storm. On Tuesday, scattered afternoon storms, high 95.
9: 81 degrees in Noonan right now, 85 in Norcross, 87 here in Midtown. 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Breaking news when it happens. 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
7: 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Best thing to do is make an appointment. Really, just come in and let's do a workup. Let's see. Is it simply chiropractic? Is it nutrition? Do we need to do a hair analysis? Maybe heavy metal toxicity, acoustic wave therapy for joints wearing out, cold laser to stimulate the mitochondria to get the body working better. So many things we can do. Let's find out what's going to be best for you. All right, I promise you the Dirty Dozen, but I want to answer this question first. Caller wants to know about a cure for tinnitus. I can never say the word cure. People say, I need to guarantee it's going to work. I say, well, then don't come to me. I can't guarantee anything. I can tell you after 41 years, we do a really good job, but I can't guarantee anything. So could be a pinched nerve in the neck. That's extremely common. The atlas moves out of place, irritates the auditory nerve, and that can cause the tinnitus, the ringing in the ears. Could be a vitamin B issue. Could be a vitamin D issue. Could be a circulatory issue. So methylated B complex, a vitamin D3 with K2, and nitric oxide, which I take every day anyway. You should too. Might help it, but you might want to come see us to see if there's any structural issues because I can't advise a supplement for that. That's a physical thing. All right, so the 12 foods, the Dirty Dozen, you should never buy unless they're organic. Spinach usually tops the list all the way across the board. Every year they put out a new one. Kale, collard, and mustard. Strawberries, grapes, nectarines and peaches, cherries, apples, blackberries, pears, potatoes, and blueberries. If you're eating these foods and they're not organic, you should switch to organic because these are the most pesticide-laden ones. This is from the Environmental Working Group. Fresh produce containing the highest levels of pesticide residue even after being washed and peeled. So I'll give it to you once again. Spinach, kale, strawberries, grapes, nectarines, peaches, cherries, apples, blackberries, pears, potatoes, and blueberries. Now, my suggestion is that if you're going to eat the skin, you want to buy organic. So that would be cherries, that would be peaches, that would be nectarines, anything that grows underground, potatoes, carrots, onions, I recommend organic. And the thing is that, when I first started this crazy journey 40 years ago, it wasn't as easy to be healthy as it is now. And it's cheap. I can make a organic lentil soup or a split pea soup. I have a one pot, which is a pressure cooker. I also have a slow cooker. Depends what kind of mood I'm in, how much time I have. But I can make a pot of soup where I could eat probably 7 or 8 meals off it easily for about $10. All organic. So there really isn't an excuse as to why you shouldn't be doing these things. Now, I understand if you're out somewhere and it's not, you know, practical and they're serving peaches, you just wash them. And you know what? Every now and then, it's not going to kill you. But every now and then doesn't mean every day or every other day. That's where you have to make the difference. So those are the ones to avoid the pesticides. Those are the dirty dozen. You can also look up the Clean 15. And Clean 15 are usually the ones that have skins on them. I don't know this year what it is, but in the past it's been watermelons. Wash it. Wash it with soap and water. Whenever I buy produce, I always put it in, you know, especially if I'm going to eat this, something with skin on it, I wash it with soap and water. Absolutely. Now, if you're going to eat the skin, like a potato or something like that, I still wash it anyway. My mother taught me to wash everything. Blackberries, I grow a lot of my own vegetables and fruits, so I wash them anyway. I put it in water. I'll put some baking soda in there or some vinegar, and just in case there's any bugs or pesticides on bugs in there, not pesticides, bugs will come out because I don't want to eat the bugs. Probably not going to hurt you, but I don't eat meat, so can't eat bugs. I think I have to ruin my vegan lifestyle here. So buy organic, wash everything, peel it when appropriate. These are just some tips you can do. Two callers calling in right now at 404-872-0750. So hang on, guys. We're going to get to you. And diversify your diet. Don't eat the same thing over and over and over again, because you can build up certain pesticides. If you diversify, you have more variety and you get better nutrients too. That goes with fiber too. There's soluble and insoluble fiber. And then some of that just pushes everything through. And then some of it is fermentable. If it's a fermentable fiber, that means the bacteria in your colon can eat it and use it as food for the bacteria. So there's different types of fiber. So shake it up a little bit. You know, get a little crazy. If you're going to do oats is a great source of soluble fiber. What you want to do is you want to do organic steel-cut oats. Or organic, at least steel, or organic regular oats, like, you know, old-fashioned. But steel-cut organic oats is going to be your best bet. Because oats are sprayed with glyphosate. Weed killer, not a pesticide, an herbicide. And so is wheat. I walk through the grocery store and it's sometimes I wish I didn't know what I knew. And I look at the bread and I think, God, there's so many pesticides there. 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I look at the oats. There's so much glyphosate right there. I wouldn't eat that. Now, if you want to do organic, that's fine. 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But don't kid yourself and think I'm going to eat instant oats, you know, with sugar in it in a prepackaged. 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You're not going to get hardly any fiber. 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
2: 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Can you make it healthy? Yes, you can do gluten-free breads, but if you're going to do wheat, make sure it's organic. I know there's Bread Bakers, I think it is, advertised on this station. I've had their bread. It's really good. I like it. It's tasty. And you can make your own that way as well. But if you grind the flour or whatever it is right away, if you buy it ground, it starts to break down. The oils start to break down. They start to go rancid. But it takes a long time for that to happen. If you grind your own and then make it and it's organic, that's the best way to do it. So yes, absolutely, positively, you can do that. I support that 100%. All right, so I'm Dr. Joe Esposito. Folks, two more segments of the show. If you have any questions, give me a call. 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We post twice a day. 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I will answer them for you. And we do a podcast on Monday. So if you follow me on social media, you'll get a notification. You get to watch me do the podcast. I'd love to have you join me. And of course, I want to be your doctor. 404-872-0750. We will be right back.
3: 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Saw a semi-trailer still tying things up a little bit here on the ramp from Old Dixie Road to 285 eastbound, but the through lanes are open. Got a serious crash, an overturned vehicle now. Injuries as well. Main Street near Parkway Drive in Lithonia. If you're traveling out of Stonecrest, Lithonia area on 20, it's going to be westbound before Panola with the construction in play. Stephanie Stallworth, Triple Team Traffic, 95.5 WSB.
4: I'm Channel 2 Action News Chief Meteorologist Brad, and it's very warm this evening and overnight. Monday morning's low 77, high 96, and heat index between 100 and 105. 20% chance of a stray afternoon storm. On Tuesday, scattered afternoon storms, high 95.
5: ShoeMate, the official air conditioning of Atlanta.
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2: 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I get it. 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I'm going to get to you, I promise. 99.999% of the people are wonderful, but there's always somebody out there. So 404-872-0750. So give me a quick rundown here on how to avoid. If you want today's show notes, by the way, send me an email through the website, drjoe.com. Bunch of you have done that already. I'll get to you tomorrow. Just say pesticide show notes. Happy to send them to you. So we're talking today about ways to avoid the pesticides because of things like sexual dysfunction.

0: dysfunction and neurological issues and immune issues and all the different things that these pesticides can do, kill off the bacteria in your colon and ultimately could kill you. So let's do some things to avoid that. Try to choose whole foods. Now, not the store, of course, but the processed foods oftentimes concentrate the pesticide residues. I talked about processed foods for, you know, decades now. And now then they came up with the term ultra-processed foods. And now even the government is recognizing ultra-processed foods as a thing. So if you've heard the story before, just deal with me. Probably 15 years ago, I did a segment on one of my shows, and I talked about hydrogenated oils, margarine, being one of the leading causes of heart disease. And about a week later, CNN ran a story that said, you know, margarine, number one cause of heart disease in this country. And my mother called me, and she said, you know, I'm not sure if you're a nut or a prophet. I haven't quite figured it out yet. And I said, Ma, probably a little bit of both. And so the things we talk about, and those of you who've been listening know, we talk about things, then it hits mainstream media. Ultra-processed foods, bad for you. Margarine, bad for you. Stuff we talk about way ahead of the curve. So that's why it's good to listen to the show and follow me on social media so you get these things. Maybe too late by the time it becomes, you know, mainstream news. I don't want to be too late for you. Of course, growing your own is always great. I know that's a project. If you don't like doing that, that's an issue, but that's always way out. And wash or cook grains and legumes. So legumes would be like lentils and split peas. Rinse them thoroughly to remove the dust and the pesticides. So here's what I do if I have lentils, split peas. I always buy organic. But I wash it, drain it off, wash it, drain it off. I keep doing that until the water comes out clear. And sometimes it's four or five times I have to wash it. But if there's any dust or residue in there, that'll wash it off. So that's another thing we can do. Avoid non-food sources. You know, we talked about bug sprays, household cleaners, natural alternatives. I have the name of somebody who does natural pesticides. He's one of my patients. I can give you, if you send me an email, I'll send you his name. I have no connection to him. I don't get any kickback or anything. But there are companies out there that'll do that naturally. I'm a huge fan of filtering water. Tap water, you know, we can filter out the viruses, germs, bacteria, the smells. We could put chlorine in our water. But if somebody takes medication, and most people do, I don't, but most people do, and they go to the bathroom, they flush out some of that waste, and that goes to the recycling plant, and water gets recycled. So the water you're drinking and showering in is just recycled sewer water in most cases. And we can find residues from these drugs and other things still in the water. So I like to do a final filter at my house. I have a whole house water filter. They're not cheap, a couple of $1,000s, but well worth it. If you send me an email, I can send you the link to the guy I use. But I even have an additional filter that filters out microplastics, because microplastics many times aren't filtered out, you know, through municipal water. So I filter out the microplastics. I filter out everything I possibly can. I think you should too. It's a big investment. Now, if you don't want to throw that kind of money at it, maybe you live in an apartment, you can get an under sink filter as well, but at least get a countertop like a Brita filter. Again, I have no connection to these people, but filter out the best you possibly can. Do something. That's what I always say when it comes to health. Just do something. And you want to detoxify the body. So you want to make sure you're eating cruciferous vegetables, broccoli, Brussels sprouts. They have sulforaphane in them and sulfur, which can help detoxify the body. When I was a kid, I remember being in Germany. I must have said it on the air one day. There was something you used to drink before dinner called Underberg, U-N-D-E-R-B-E-R-G. And it was bitters. I think it had alcohol in it. And you drink it to stimulate your digestion. That's what it was called. My grandmother would say it helps your digestion. And totally forgot about it for years. And then I said it one day. One of my patients, she moved to Germany. She follows me on social media. And she said it still exists. And she sent me a picture of Underberg. So bitters, dandelion. If you could do a dandelion salad, you can buy that in grocery stores. You can pull it out of your lawn unless you spray it with weeds. And dandelions are bitter. And the bitters help detoxify the liver. We have something called Daily Purify that it's a powder and you take it every day. And it's a multivitamin with things like milk thistle in it to detoxify the liver. So I'm always thinking, what can I do to detoxify? What can I do today to clean up my body? And when you start living in that world, you're always doing it. You know, vinegar-based weeds and pest sprays, I use this one a lot. You use vinegar, you know, half vinegar, half water, and you put some salt in there and a squirt of dish detergent. You could look it up online, how to make it. Now they sell it, actually. I just saw it at Home Depot, and a company is selling it, safe for dogs and pets. And all it is vinegar. It's vinegar and salt and dish soap. You can make that yourself really cheap and spray it. If you use a sprayer, rinse out the sprayer when you're done because the salt can build up and clog up the sprayer. But it works really well for weeds. You can spray it on. It's non-toxic. And it's safe for you and it's safe for animals as well. And another thing, if you want to get real serious, depends how what level you want to go to, you can get ladybugs and praying mantises. I grow flowers in my backyard and they attract dragonflies. And dragonflies eat mosquitoes. They eat a lot of mosquitoes. So don't kill dragonflies, folks. They're really good for cleaning up as a natural pesticide. And so dragonflies are wonderful. And if you grow the flowers, they're beautiful flowers. But now you're attracting them as well. You could grow them in a pot if you wanted to. But if everybody did that, we'd have a lot more dragonflies. We'd have a lot less mosquitoes. And if you're from Georgia, you know that, well, I guess anywhere. I grew up in New Jersey. And I grew up in the swamps of Jersey. Bruce Springsteen sang about the swamps of Jersey. I grew up there. And mosquitoes were insane. And I remember when I was a kid, they would have the truck drive through at dusk and it would spray this white smoke. And we'd get on our bikes and drive through it, right? You had to ride your bike through the smoke. It was really cool. And I think that was DDT. Wow. I grew up in Cancer Alley. Right. It was called Cancer Alley because so many people had cancer. My sister died of cancer. So many people I went to college, high school with died of cancer. Babies were being, you know. And then it turns out there were these chemical factories that when they finally shut them down, they had to declare the land unusable. And to this day, there's still areas in where I grew up in the swamps of Jersey that's just, it's plastic and it's fence around it because the soil is so toxic. Now, we probably knew it was bad. We didn't know how bad it was. But the stuff we're using today is probably going to come back 10 years from now and say, yeah, we shouldn't have been using that. So make your own pesticides. It's pretty cool. And if you're going to apply a spray early in the morning or late at night, it protects the pollinators. Because if you're going to spray something, you don't want to kill off the bees because we have a bee shortage anyway. And if they die, we die. Avoid spraying open flowers whenever possible. So you don't want to spray it right on the open flowers. It'll get in there. Rotate methods that you can use for pest resistance. And really a healthy soil. People ask me all the time, because it was the craze, I don't know if it's still going on right now, on parasites. How do I do a parasite cleanse? Well, parasites grow when the soil isn't healthy. Well, parasites grow in your body if the soil isn't healthy as well. So if you have healthy colon, if you have healthy microbiome, you're going to have less likelihood to have parasites. We all have parasites. But you're going to have a less likelihood to have the bad ones because you're growing good stuff that fights the bad stuff. You know, if you have a garden that's full of worms, that's a really healthy garden. And the worms are processing, and these worms cast, they're called. It's worm droppings. And that's really good for the soil. Well, if you have healthy soil, you're less likely to have the pesticides and the bad stuff growing. So clean up that colon. Take a probiotic. I take a probiotic every day, and I take prebiotics every day. And the prebiotics feed the good bacteria, probiotics. The probiotics spit out what they're not using, basically, and that's called postbiotics. So there's a supplement called, it's a bacteria called Acromantia. And Acromantia helps produce short-chain fatty acids, and short-chain fatty acids activate the L cells in your colon, which produce GLP-1. Wow, I just saved you a lot of money, didn't I? So your body can produce its own GLP-1s. That's where it came from. The scientists found it in the body and said, ooh, we could put this in a pill. We can sell it for $1,000 a month or an injectable. So you can make your own GLP-1s by keeping a healthy colon. And by keeping a healthy colon, you are less likely to have parasites. So focus on foods that support liver and kidney function. Things like cruciferous vegetables. We talked about that. Green leafy vegetables, beets, garlic, citrus. 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Garlic grows where? Underground. 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They all carry it now. 40 years ago, it wasn't so easy. It's so much easier now. All right, Ahmad's playing some cool music. That means I got to go. If you have any questions, drjoe.com. Want a copy of the show notes? 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Say pesticide show notes. I'll send them to you absolutely free. And you'll get a 5-day meal plan with it as well. I do that as a little bonus for you guys. I want to be your doctor. So if you have any questions, the website's there 24 hours a day, drjoe.com. And please follow me on social media. It's my little That's one thing you can give back to me, because we have about 1 million followers. The more followers we have, the better we go in the algorithm. It's Dr. Joe Esposito. Folks, I'm Dr. Joe. Thanks for tuning in. We'll catch you next time.
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11: Good evening to you. It's 10 o'clock. I'm Michelle Wright. Our top local story is new this hour. Officials in Forsyth County announcing the death of County Tax Commissioner Matthew Ledbetter. According to a release from the county, Ledbetter, quote, passed unexpectedly at his home on Saturday. The Forsyth Central High and UGA grad served as tax commissioner since January 1st of 2005 and was in the middle of serving his sixth term at the time of his death, which was set to run through 2028. The cause of death has not been announced. Ledbetter was 59. 86 degrees currently in Midtown. A few clouds tonight and warm for the rest of the overnight hours. Is the heat going to break anytime soon? Channel 2 Action News Chief Meteorologist Brad Nitz has Atlanta's most accurate and dependable forecast coming up. A rising death toll from last week's twin earthquakes in Venezuela as crews race to find survivors there.
12: U.S. teams bringing highly trained urban search and rescue dogs. Their unique senses piercing the rubble and helping to find those trapped underneath. Researchers estimate nearly 60,000 buildings were damaged or destroyed. The death toll remains at more than 1,400 people.
11: Marcus Moore reports a mother and her infant son were rescued alive in that rubble. A teenager now is in custody accused of shooting another teen in
13: Conyers. Police, with the help of Rockdale County Sheriff's deputies, picked up the 15-year-old hiding in a home in Conyers. He's accused of shooting another 15-year-old at a home in Elliott Circle, though detectives haven't said why. The teen suspect is being charged as an adult, but for now is in the juvenile detention center on several charges, including aggravated assault. Detectives are asking anyone with information about the shooting to call Conyers Police. Keith Cromwell, 95.5 WSB.
11: DeKalb police are investigating a shooting that sends a woman to the hospital. Officers arrived at the Wood Terrace Apartments in Doraville just after 9 this morning in reference to a non-fatal shooting. When they arrive, they find the victim suffering from a gunshot wound. She was taken to the hospital in serious condition. Authorities have one person in custody. No word yet on what led up to the shooting. The shingles vaccine may help when it comes to dementia.
14: A study out of Brown University School of Public Health in Rhode Island indicates those who had the shingles vaccine are less likely to get dementia. The lead author, Dr. Kaylee Hughes, found that 1 in 17 dementia cases could possibly be prevented by shingles vaccination. It's an important finding because, according to the CDC, 99% of Americans born in 1980 or earlier had chickenpox, which is caused by the varicella zoster virus, which triggers both chickenpox and shingles. Lisa Nicholas, 95.5 WSB.
11: According to Kansas Republic Senator Roger Marshall, he says the majority of the war with Iran is over amid these new U.S. strikes that were happening today. He tells Meet the Press that the war has shifted now into a mop-up operation.
15: We have to press them. If they strike us, we have to strike them back by 10. We're making great progress.
11: His comments come as the two countries have been trading attacks all day. It is 10:03. Live team coverage of traffic and weather's next.
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11: It is 10:06, and that means it's time for live team coverage of traffic and weather. We're checking in now with Stephanie Stallworth in the WSB 24-hour traffic center. Hey, Stephanie, what are the roads looking like right now?
26: Hey, Michelle, got a little good news for folks on the south side. Clear that stalled semi-trailer is on the ramp from Old Dixie to 285 eastbound, so things are looking good for you there. If you're traveling through DeKalb County, it's 20 east at the 285 ramps. That'll slow down through the work zone, so be on the lookout for that. Still got the flashy lights as well. If you're traveling downtown connector southbound before University, everything off to the right. From the Trustdale.com Traffic Center, Triple Team Traffic, 95.5 WSB.
0: I'm Channel 2 Action News Chief Meteorologist Brad, and it's very warm this evening and overnight. Low temperature only 77 Monday morning. High tomorrow 96 with a heat index up to 105 across parts of the area. A stray shower storm possible during the heat of the day. And then on Tuesday, high 95, heat index between 99 and 102 with scattered afternoon storms.
11: Believe it or not, we're still in the 80s across much of the metro area. 81 degrees in Kennesaw, 81 also in Union City, 86 degrees here in Midtown. 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I'm Michelle Wright, 95.5 WSB.
1: I could totally see this running around my house.
2: Okay.
1: It's a 6-foot robot.
2: 6 foot?
1: Yes.
2: Taller than everyone in the household.
1: By at least 4 feet. Poor guy.
2: What does it do?
1: Oh, it's amazing. It has the name Neo, and it can lift, like, I don't know, 200 pounds.
2: Okay.
1: It folds the laundry.
2: Okay.
1: Does the housework.
2: Right.
1: Vacuums.
2: Is this a legitimate thing, or is this like coming soon, summer 2028?
1: No. They say that you can buy it now. You can put a deposit down. Let me see. They want 20 grand down, and you can order it right now. And when it ships, it's going to be $499 a month. So
2: no
1: $500
2: way.
1: A month.
2: A subscription fee on your robot.
1: Isn't that nuts?
2: And don't pay the bill. It's just going to power down and stand in the middle of the living room.
1: Like the Wizard of Oz guy.
2: Just or murder there. You.
1: Yes. Oh, God. That'd be awful. You pay or else. You pay or
2: okay,
1: else.
2: I'll get my credit card.
1: Okay. I'm thinking about getting one.
2: Okay.
1: Because I think it would be just amazing. Now, would you want one?
2: Oh, absolutely. To do all the chores? Sure.
1: Yes. The promo video, it looks like science fiction. That has just totally come true. The Wall Street Journal folks, they got their hands on one. And they ran it through some real chores.
2: Okay.
1: And said that it actually did work. But this is where the dream gets a little strange. Because every single task that the robot pulled off, it wasn't necessarily thinking. It wasn't learning. I'll tell you more about that in just a second.
2: I am intrigued.
1: It's you're going to be, I don't know if you'll be shocked, because you're a little tainted when it comes to AI and robots and things like that.
2: That's a fair criticism.
1: You call it a toaster.
2: It is. It's a toaster people talk to.
1: Did you see the new Amazon self-driving car?
2: No, not yet.
1: It really does look like a toaster. It does.
2: They must be watching the show.
1: I have to get a picture of it just because I'm like, yeah, it really does. Andrew's right. It does look like a toaster. 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Okay, this is the catch. So you imagine you've got this 6-foot robot running around in your house, and it does whatever you want it to do. Load the dishwasher, clean up the dog poop. Doesn't matter what it is. You could be sitting in your comfy chair watching the World Cup, and you could say, go get me a beer.
2: Sure.
1: And it's going to go get you the beer. And in order to do these things, you have to be in expert mode. And expert mode is that there's somebody doing all the robot's tests.
2: It's not a... No.
1: Yes. Expert mode. This is what it is. The CEO told the Wall Street Journal, if we don't have all this data, we can't make the product better. And so... before you buy one, you know, there's some safety concerns, obviously.
2: Well, you're going to buy this. You're going to pay $500 a month, $20,000 down, so that someone can see into your home at all times.
1: That's the part I don't like.
2: Of course, that's the part you don't like.
1: But I really like the part of, like, you know, one of the things I hate to do is fold laundry.
2: Okay.
1: I mean, I will wash the floors. I will pick up dog poop out of the yard. But when it comes to folding laundry, I think it is complete waste of time.
2: You only have 2 people in your home.
1: Yes.
2: We have 7.
1: Oh,
2: imagine folding that laundry.
1: No.
2: But I don't want someone peering into my life 24/7.
1: No.
2: Just so I don't have to do the dishes. That is not a trade I'm willing to make. Also paying for that trade.
1: There's a real person somewhere located in the United States that is telling that robot, lift it up, pick it up, fold this, do this.
2: No, thanks.
1: No?
2: Because I was going to ask, is it even connected to the internet? Because I would worry that the videos were being transmitted. This is a billion times worse.
1: Yes, it is. This is really bad.
2: I mean, think of this. This person could then have the robot. Let's say you leave.
1: Yes.
2: You and Barry go to Pilates. And then the person controlling the robot goes into your bedroom, opens up your jewelry box, empties all the jewelry into something, has the robot go, place in the front yard, Carl pulls up, scoops it up, and gone.
1: See, I didn't even think about that.
2: They're in your home at all times.
1: But I didn't think it would steal my diamonds. It's I never went into all that.
2: Surrogate stranger in your home at all times. This is a horrible product.
1: Well, it's the Neo, in case you want to check it out.
2: I don't. N-E-O. I don't want to. I've checked it out, and I'm unchecked.
1: And if it ever wants to order dinner, you know what? It likes its steak.
2: Okay.
1: Well done.
2: Well done?
1: Yes.
2: That's awful.
1: Okay. And so I guess we should say goodbye.
2: Can we? Already?
1: Because it's bye, Nary. No? Oh, come on. That was really good. You see, let me tell you, we are on a roll because we're just getting started here with the Kim Commando Show. It's the nation's largest, biggest, best award-winning show about all things digital because, after all, I'm Kim Commando. It's funny how that really works. And joining us is Andrew Babinski. Just a reminder, you can get the show as a podcast wherever you get your podcasts. But in case you're more of like a visual type person, you want to go to YouTube.
2: YouTube.com/Kim Commando. Go subscribe. I'm a YouTube user. Yes. I think YouTube, for the first time ever, took over, 51% of all streaming?
1: Yeah, it is. It's huge. It is a force.
2: And with the shows that I watch on YouTube, I subscribe because when they post something new, I get a little notification. I don't have to search anything. I don't have to go to the channel. It makes it really easy. Comment, like, share, subscribe.
1: And, you know, I spoke to a bigwig over at YouTube.
2: Oh, Ted YouTube?
1: Yes. Actually, it wasn't Ted. It was his brother, Tom.
2: Oh, Tom is a nice guy.
1: And interesting stat about our YouTube channel is 75% of our views on our YouTube channel are coming from new people.
2: Non-subscribers.
1: Right.
2: So someone subscribes and goes, well, that's, I don't like that anymore.
1: No, not that. God, you're going to spin a negative on everything. They're really looking for me, not you. Sure. No, it's the shorts.
2: Oh, that are yes.
1: So if you have a YouTube channel and you're like saying, well, I don't know if we should be doing shorts. You should be doing shorts.
2: Just
1: saying.
2: More.
1: All right, we're going to start out with a warning. Someone could be watching your house right now. We're not talking about the new robot. Okay. We're talking about someone could be tracking when you come home, when you leave. When the lights go on, when the lights go off, and who visits your house. And it's actually a growing trend because you can buy these little cameras that you can put in your yard that look like that, that we're showing on the screen.
2: Okay.
1: And some of them are actually even smaller. There's like rocks and speakers, and some look like plants and leaves. And so what's happening is that the thieves are now casing people's homes. First, by going to Google Maps to see what kind of house it is, and make sure it's worth even getting.
2: Who's got the fancy stuff?
1: Yeah, exactly. And then looking at also Zillow to see what's on the inside of the house, and then they're planting these security cameras in people's yards, so that this way they can get instant notification when that person leaves or when they come back. And so here are some telltale signs. If you ever come home and there's a flyer on your door like, oh, you know, this was like Goodwill. We wanted to see if you want to do a pickup or anything like that.
2: Right.
1: They just did that to see if you were home.
2: And then since they know you're not home, they plant the camera.
1: Yes.
2: Okay.
1: And then the other thing that they are doing now is that the homes that they are actively going after, they will take like kids' chalk and draw like pictures on the sidewalk. And so if you're ever sitting there like going, oh, look at the cute flowers that are on the sidewalk.
2: Why are they signifying to other bad guys that this is a target?
1: Mine. Yeah, this is mine.
2: Okay. Oh, it's like tagging.
1: Yeah, don't even go there.
2: Okay.
1: So what do? Okay, you look at your Wi-Fi network because sometimes they are tapping into your home Wi-Fi. They're normally powered by solar. Some of these are like those trail cams that they have cards that actually SD cards that you can take in and out. And so they're actually going in and getting the cards.
2: Are they putting them in the bushes?
1: Yes.
2: Are they putting them on? So they're really hiding them.
1: Yes.
2: So this isn't like a drop and go. They have to sit there and actually do the work to place the camera.
1: It's not that hard. It'd probably take them 30 seconds. Just like boom, bomb.
2: What was that again?
1: That was boom, bomb, pom, pom, pom.
2: Boom, bomb. The protector. This is why people come to the Kim Komando YouTube channel.
1: Yes.
2: For boom, bomb.
1: Well, because if we ever start making money, we would have the budget for really good sound
2: That's
1: effects.
2: That's true. We need more subscribers.
1: So these cameras, right? I shudder at the thought.
2: Oh, God. Oh! Just go. Next story.
1: Yes, yes. I'm not familiar with this because I don't play a lot of video games.
2: Okay.
1: But Netflix, you know, they've been trying to get into the video game business.
2: It's so annoying.
1: Is it?
2: Because when you go to Netflix to watch something, they're pushing it so hard that it's like the second option. And if you hit something, I thought a game was a show.
1: So
2: I saw the preview box. I'm like, well, that looks interesting. I clicked on it. Now I'm in this whole game interface, and you have to exit and get out. It's annoying.
1: You're like, I just wanted to watch a show.
2: That looked really good.
1: Well, they have something called Unhinged.
2: Okay.
1: And you play Ava, voiced by Zoe Kravitz, and you're trapped in an apartment building during a hurricane. Now, your only lifeline is your phone. So Claire, voiced by Stranger Things actress Stan Sink, calls you in the game. Your real phone.
2: Cause your
1: real phone. And then when the lights go out, you have to move around with a flashlight, move around the room. And so it's kind of like
2: a horror game.
1: Yeah, interactive experience. And Night School Studios behind it, the game's free. It comes out next week.
2: That's really cool. I would actually sit around with all the kids and play it.
1: Let's see. We have Meta's new glasses. They ditched the Ray-Bans. Name. And so now they're just calling Meta Glasses.
2: Did they exit the partnership?
1: You know, they probably figured out that they could make more money if they just manufactured their own glasses.
2: Or they figured no one's buying them with Ray-Ban's name on them. Maybe they won't also buy them without it.
1: I don't think that was in the marketing plan.
2: I would be curious to see the numbers because I don't know anyone who has them. Literally.
1: Somebody
2: not
1: must.
2: One person.
1: Well, here's the deal. I think in order to spark sales, they came up with a new version of the glasses. It's called the Starfire Edition.
2: Okay.
1: $399. They did the deal with Kylie Jenner. Okay. So she's now the endorser for these. The AI assistant talks in her voice. Like, hi.
2: Oh, gosh. Okay. I'm still waiting for a selling point here. Okay.
1: Wait. There's a mirror in the case. So in case you want to see how you look,
2: right.
1: You can look at the mirror inside your case.
2: Got a mirror on my phone. Just turn the camera backwards.
1: There's camera live translation in 20 languages, walking directions. Wired said that there's facial recognition code called name tag sitting on 50 million phones running Meta's app right now. And Meta's like, but it's not turned on.
2: Not yet.
1: Not yet.
2: Just wait.
1: Okay, now this next story, I want to tell you right now, we are not getting political.
2: You might not be.
1: I don't want anybody to just send me notes like, oh, Kim Komando, at least he didn't kill somebody to become president.
2: Okay.
1: Talking about Tricky Dick.
2: Okay.
1: Richard Nixon.
2: Right. I'm not a crook.
1: Not a crook. Now, what's happening is that he's now trending all over social media. And there's something called Nixon maxing. Nixon maxing. Here, take a listen. Let's watch it.
3: Nixon is from nothing. Yeah. Self-made man, the Abe Lincoln of California, who was vice president of the United States 6 years after getting out of the Navy. Kennedy, okay. I see a silver spoon. Nixon, I see myself.
4: I didn't seek some national treasure that bad me gonna bad me forever.
1: Okay.
2: We got Nixon edits going on right now?
1: Yes, and they're calling him a national treasure.
2: Is he now?
1: Yes.
2: Really?
1: And so
2: have they read about the scandal?
1: You have Don Draper clips that we just saw.
2: Yeah. John Hamm.
1: Cinematic slow motion.
2: Mm-hmm.
1: The rap music.
2: They're edits. Those are what the kids call edits.
1: It looks like a motivational poster.
2: Absolutely.
1: Like, you know, you're going to be... Now, who do you think is behind this?
2: The RNC?
1: That's a good guess.
2: Okay.
1: Yeah. Another sound effect. That was close. His own foundation.
2: Oh, okay. So it's a fundraising thing.
1: No. A PR team is doing chest compressions on his presidential legacy so that this way he will be remembered as a great guy.
2: That's it?
1: Yes.
2: They don't want money out of this?
1: Nope. It's a new playback.
2: They just want people to think...
1: He's getting a glow up.
2: He is that fond of him?
1: He was really, really a great guy. You know, so Watergate gets cool because somebody added some bass. Okay. I mean... Did you hear that Nixon bumped into Gerald Ford in a hallway once?
2: Oh, did he now?
1: Yes. And he said, oh, pardon me. And Ford did.
2: Brum-bum-tsh.
1: Yes, that was a good one.
2: Yeah, he was impeached. Are they just... they glossing over that part?
1: Yeah, well, that's the, that is not part of the whole PR routine.
2: Interesting.
1: He was just a great guy.
2: Sure, absolutely.
1: Now, the interesting one is, who's paying for all this? Because, you know, it takes money to do those videos.
2: Well, you said the foundation. Well, what does it take? You go on Fiverr and hire someone for $500 to make it, make an edit of it?
1: Oh, Fiverr. Yeah, can you imagine? We need you to take President Nixon and mix him with this rapper and put him up on a pedestal.
2: No problem. Give me 24 hours.
1: We'll get it all done, says somebody in India.
2: Bangladesh.
1: All right, picture this. You're at work. Your phone buzzes. It's your kid's number. And, you know, this is happening. It's your kid's voice panic. Oh, I've been in an accident. I need money right now. Or you've been or they've been kidnapped. And, of course, this is your child. You're going to move heaven and earth. But that's exactly what the scammers are counting on, because the criminals are now buying phone numbers and family details from, yeah, data brokers, companies you've never heard of, and they sell it for like a stick of gum, honest to gosh. Then they grab 3 seconds of the kid's voice off a video, they clone it with AI, and then they make the phone call. 1 in 4 Americans have already gotten these phone calls, and some guy lost $15,000 protecting a kid who was never in danger. So you can't stop them from cloning a voice, but you can make sure that they don't get your number. And that's why using Cogni, they hit over 420 data brokers and forces them to delete all your personal information. They keep it gone. Here's the deal. It's been independently audited by Deloitte, and right now it's 60% off, which comes out to be about $7 a month. And you can get this deal 60% off by going to privacykim.com. 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All right, coming up, I have a great AI trick that you can use to see whether or not your little dog or cat is not feeling well. And of course, we have your phone calls on the Kim Komando Show. 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
1: Question for you.
0: Yes.
1: So Lisa, the other night, she walked into the kitchen, opened up the pantry, and I mean, it looked like 7 bombs went off. There was so much stuff.
0: Cereal.
1: Everywhere, and, yeah. Unorganized. And then she grabbed a box and it was empty. Grabbed another box and it was empty.
0: That's frustrating.
1: And now we're just going down on the kids like, seriously, you got to help us out. So I took a picture with my phone. Mm-hmm. And I went to ChatGPT and I said, I want to organize this pantry. What's the best way to prevent kids from stacking things on top?
0: Lock it.
1: Throw away boxes. And, you know, it gave me some great ideas. But then at the bottom, it was 4 links to purchase products.
0: Yes.
1: And I was like, is this the future of artificial intelligence?
0: It is.
1: Isn't it going to be in every landscape of when we use AI or just when we're asking for advice and it can tie into products?
0: I think anytime it can tie into a product, it will. And what's interesting about that is I just got an email yesterday that said I was selected to participate in the beta for ads in ChatGPT.
1: Oh, well, lucky you.
0: I know. So I went to sign all up. And here's what the part that I thought was interesting is that so they had the company name filled out. They had my email address. And it said, you know, we need certain information about you in order to let you place ads into ChatGPT. And it said, while we are verifying you, it's okay. Just go ahead and place your ads.
1: Yeah, sure. Why not? It's Wild Wild West.
0: I'm like, okay, not a problem. 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
8: Good evening to you. It's 10:30. I'm Michelle Wright. Our top local story this hour, it is the search for a 6-year-old boy. Clayton County Police hoping the public can help them find this little boy. Ramon Jett was last seen in the 8100 block of Webb Road in Riverdale. He was wearing a dark green shirt along with some dark green shorts. He's about 3.5 feet tall and weighs 40 pounds. He's reportedly also nonverbal, so he's not necessarily going to be able to ask for help. Authorities say if you do see him, give them a call. His photos at our website and on the WSB radio app. We're in for some hot temperatures in Metro Atlanta over the next week, but that heat wave is extending well to our north. New York Governor Kathy Hochul says the triple-digit temps could be potentially deadly there.
9: Our meteorologists are forecasting dangerous heat starting Tuesday through Friday, with Wednesday and Thursday expected to be the hottest days. In many parts of our state, that'll exceed over 100 degrees. And because the overnight temperatures are expected to be still elevated, many New Yorkers will not have the opportunity to really cool down after sunset.
8: She's also urging New Yorkers to check on their neighbors, keep babies out of the heat, and conserve energy. Wildfires burning across the West turned deadly, and that's leading to some fireworks bans ahead of the 4th of July, reports Melissa Adon.
10: An ongoing drought and record low snowpack are helping fuel the flames.
5: Utah's governor banning fireworks for the 4th, but his order allows counties to assign areas where fireworks may still be used. Some local governments saying they will allow it.
8: Three Colorado firefighters have been killed battling the Snyder Mesa fire at the Utah-Colorado border. Meanwhile, on the other end, flooding. Another round of flash flooding in Kentucky today, says Governor Andy Beshear.
6: Massive amounts of rain have fallen on a number of our counties, creating flash flooding conditions, wiping out roads and bridges, and sadly, even taking a handful of lives.
8: So far, 4 people have died, and there have been over 60 water rescues. Amazon customers have a month left to file a claim in the company's $2.5 billion settlement with the Federal Trade Commission. Those who are eligible may receive up to $51. The settlement comes from a 2023 lawsuit alleging Amazon coerced customers into enrolling in Prime subscriptions, then made it hard to cancel. It's 10:32. Live team coverage of traffic and weather's coming up next.
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8: It is 10:33, and that means it is now time for live team coverage of traffic and weather. We are checking in with Stephanie Stallworth in the WSB 24-hour traffic center. Hey, Stephanie, what are those roads looking like right now?
13: I've got a big trouble spot for you south of town. Authorities out here on the scene, 285 headed east near Flat Shoals, right at the end of the ramp to Flat Shoals, crash with injuries, holding all lanes here temporarily, a temporary red alert. Some folks are exiting at Flat Shoals and re-entering at Flat Shoals. The actual closure or tie-up here is really at the end of that ramp. So you are able to do that. Otherwise, hold steady. They look like they may be opening a couple of lanes here shortly. Again, it's 285 headed east over by Flat Shoals. From the Trusthill.com Traffic Center, Triple Team Traffic, 95.5 WSB.
14: I'm Channel 2 Action News Chief Meteorologist Brad Nitz. Our very hot pattern continues. Our first heat wave of the summer. We'll get to the mid-90s with a triple-digit heat index Monday afternoon. Just a few isolated showers and storms during the heat of the day. And the same thing for Tuesday with a high of 95.
8: Currently, we've got 79 degrees in Peachtree City, 81 degrees in Peachtree Corners, 86 degrees right here on Peachtree Street. More news heads your way at 11 o'clock. Breaking news when it happens. I'm Michelle Wright, 95.5 WSB.
0: 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All right, I know that you love Waymos.
1: I do.
0: Okay, what is the biggest advantage for getting in a Waymo?
1: For me, it's like someone back in like the 1970s where they came to your house and then they installed cable television. And you're looking at something that you've always done, the way it's always been, and you see the future. It is literally the future. I had a conversation with one of my uncles like, I don't know, 6-7 years ago. And he is a computer genius. He runs a company's IT side. He knows everything there is to know. And he's sitting there going, there's no way. It's absolutely impossible to have a self-driving car. Do you know how many roads they have to map and how many times and how unsafe it is? And I'm like, we're doing it. It's the future.
0: Okay. I still have not gotten in a Waymo.
1: Which blows my mind.
0: Okay, I was close to getting in a Waymo. This close to getting in a Waymo. But I read about Elliot in San Francisco. Hello, Elliot. Thank you for being with us.
15: Hello.
0: So
15: thank you, Ben.
0: So tell us what happened.
15: So just off the bat, like also, I agree. I think Waymo self-driving is the future. It feels like that little future that we all imagined as kids, which is fun. I just wanted to add to that. But my experience was a little bit freaky. I've taken Waymos in San Francisco a few times this year, and I've had no problems in the city, despite there being pictures and stuff of Waymo stopping in the street. But I was at an event in San Mateo with my fiance, and it was late at night, and we had to get home. It was going to take an hour. And one of the best things about Waymo is that people don't know is that you can connect your Spotify, and you can have karaoke in the car.
0: Karaoke in the car. Now that's the future.
15: Like, amazing. That is the future. That we can sing all the songs we want. So we were singing along, and we looked for some Ubers and Lyfts before that to see if there were any available, but it was late and no one was picking up and there was long wait times. So like, why not do the Waymo? But it goes on the highway, and we haven't done that before. So we decided to get the Waymo and give it a test, and everything was going okay. And then we got to a junction and we saw that there was a backup. It was like, is there a crash? What's going on? There's a huge queue, a traffic jam, as we call it in the UK. And it turns out there's construction on the freeway. And so as we get onto the freeway, everyone's merging to the left. They're trying to get into the left lane. And the Waymo suddenly starts acting a little bit weird. It goes from its like smooth automated driving to a little bit jerky and a little bit freaky. And on the screen flashes, this ride is being monitored. Please strap up and we're going to pull over. And we're like, okay, this is interesting. I don't know what's going on here, but it still was trying to merge left. But I like it was a weird moment because Waymo has this very like smooth operation. Like it never feels like a human's driving it, which is like good in a way. It feels very like, I don't know, it feels very safe, but this time it was moving quite erratically, almost like someone was controlling it. I don't know if they were or were not. And then suddenly, out of the blue, it felt like a scared animal. It started changing its direction to go right. So it started weaving through cars slowly. Oh. And then on the right-hand lane was a construction lane. So there were lights and signs and there were cones. The Waymo goes through the cones, speeds up to highway speeds on this construction lane. At this point, me and my fiance were like, well, this is the way we're going to go, isn't it? Like, this is it. We're done. We don't know what's happening here. It is going full speed down this construction lane. We can see trucks and lights and everything, people working on the road in the distance, and it wasn't slowing down. Suddenly, behind us, we hear a siren and the highway patrol shouting, stop, Waymo, stop, Waymo. It didn't stop.
0: How frightening.
15: At this point, we're like, I don't know what I can do. I don't know if I can even jump in the front of this and it's going to do it into the front of the car and do anything. I don't know what to do. We can't. The doors are locked. No one's picking up on the screen. You can hit a call support. No one was picking up. And eventually, actually, it got to the people in the construction where people were paving the road or something, and it did slow down. And it weaved through all of them over some potholes, what they were fixing, and then pulled off into a neighborhood where eventually, finally, at the nick of time, someone reached out and said, hey, are you okay? Where were you a minute ago?
1: So wait a minute. Once you got through the construction, the cops just let you go?
15: Yeah, no one followed us off the highway. Like once we were off the junction, they were gone.
0: That was California Highway Patrol. Sure. Just the highway.
1: But they knew it was a Waymo, so they knew no one was going to be held responsible.
15: I guess that's what it was. I thought at least we'd get out the car and we'd be told off. I don't know. I didn't know at that point. I was like, is this our fault?
1: No, it's not your fault.
0: Yes. What did I do?
15: You don't know. You're like getting chased. It's like, what's happening?
0: Okay. So it pulls off to the side and then do the doors open?
15: Yeah. So the operator came on and was like, hey, from what I could witness of the last few minutes, it looks like it was a stressful moment. We're like, yes. And they were like, do you want to get out of the car? We're like, yes. They're like, are you sure you don't want to continue the ride? We're like, absolutely not. Eventually, we called an Uber. We got an Uber and drove us home. But yeah, that was.
0: And then Waymo contacted them with a $50 gift card.
1: Oh, 50? You think it was that high?
15: Actually, three free rides up to 40% off. You're not wrong.
0: Oh, 40% off.
1: Wait a minute. Three free rides up to 40% off?
15: Wait, no, hold on. Three free rides up to $40 each.
1: Oh, okay.
0: Up to $40 each.
15: For the traumatic.
1: Will you ever get in a Waymo again?
15: Probably not on the, I don't think they're allowed on the highway anymore, but no, probably not. Okay. Not anytime soon.
0: Well, see, so that's so, you know, so Elliot, thanks for being with us. And now this is why. I mean, what if this were to happen to me? Think of all the responsibility I have in my life.
1: What if you got an Uber driver who was drunk? Thank the silence. owe the silence to that question.
0: I could say stop and pull over.
1: And he doesn't. He just keeps going.
0: No, he would drive because I'd call 911 right on my phone. I'd have Uber safety and we'd shut that guy right down.
1: Getting on the roads in America is not safe, right? You take risk.
0: Of course.
1: No matter if you're behind the wheel, if I'm behind the wheel, or if a robot is behind the wheel. It's not you're taking a risk, no
0: this
1: matter
0: guy,
1: where.
0: You can't even say that. This guy was blowing through a construction zone.
1: I can Google search right now all the accidents that happened in the
0: he was driving through the construction zone.
1: Right.
0: Okay.
1: Well, we've seen stories where people drive Bentleys through the toll bridges and drive off the side of it.
0: I'm not even going to go there.
1: This is not the definition.
0: Yeah, I was this close to going in Waymo. This close. And then I'm sitting there. I'm listening to Elliot. Once again, I'm saying, you know what? I know too much about technology.
1: You're part of the fear machine. We're never going to put a caller on that says, hey, I

0: Never do that.
1: I knew that was going to set you off.
0: Never.
1: When I was in Las Vegas, I went from the Strip to my buddy's house in the suburbs, and the driver was like, hey, I want to do self-driving. You guys mind? We said no, and we just watched it the whole way. All the driving.
0: You know, you can't do that. You have 5 kids.
1: I'm alive.
0: Yeah.
1: I made it.
0: Hey, if you're looking for a simple tech upgrade you'll use every single day, let me tell you about Raycon's Everyday Earbuds Classic. 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Do you know with pets, they have something called grimace scales?
1: No.
0: You didn't? I didn't know that either.
1: That's the purple thing from McDonald's. Grimace.
0: What is that called?
1: Grimace. Yeah.
0: Is it Grimace? No, yeah. It's not Grimace.
1: Yes, it is.
0: I can't remember the last time.
1: Someone please back me up. See?
0: It's Grimace.
1: Oh, I got people in the booth telling me you're right.
0: I told you it was Grimace.
1: Stop.
0: So there's a Grimace scale and that vets use. And so now AI can look at your pets, they say with a 95% accuracy, and say whether or not your cat or dog is not doing well.
1: Like health-wise.
0: Yes. So what you do is you take a video of your pet's face, and then you open up ChatGPT or Gemini or Claude or whatever, and you say, here's my cat or dog, based on the veterinarian grimace scales, check for any signs of pain. Tell me what you notice, if I should call my vet, and don't reassure me if you're not really that sure. So I tried it on Abby.
1: Did it say go to the vet?
0: No. It said Abby was content.
1: Oh, okay. And not happy, just content.
0: She was just sitting around.
1: You know what would make Abby happy?
0: What?
1: If you took her in a Waymo.
0: No. You know what? Abby loves Bella, but sometimes Bella gets annoying. So I think
1: that's how all siblings are.
0: So I think it was, I mean, I was coming down the stairs and Abby's waiting at the bottom and Bella was walking right next to me. And so as soon as Bella like gets off the stair, Abby like pounces on her like I'm so ticked off at you.
1: Who do you think you are?
0: So anyway, so if you miss that prompt, make sure that you sign up for our free newsletters because it's going to be the story, the lead story in the newsletter on Tuesday.
1: Oh, nice.
0: So that's it. Getkim.com to sign up. And if you do your cat, just know they might want a second opinion because a cat scan.
1: Oh, gosh. That's awful.
0: Hey, we have more of your phone calls coming right up.
1: So bad.
0: 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Meta leads the pack, but here's the twist. Apple is coming with AI glasses and camera AirPods aimed directly at Meta. Apple has a habit of showing up late and winning. The iPod wasn't first, and neither was the iPhone. 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

0: 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Before we start all the phone calls, I'd like to tell you, you know, sometimes I come up with this really genius stuff.
1: Okay. So far during the show, you've called yourself super intelligent, absolutely beautiful, and now you have amazing ideas.
0: I didn't say beautiful. I don't know where that
1: came
0: from.
1: You did. You said you look in the mirror and you say that.
0: I say, I'm so incredibly funny.
1: No one says that. Not even you. But go ahead.
0: So what you want to do is if your computer's acting up, whether you're on Windows or Mac, when you you download a report from your computer, a systems report, and then you upload that report to your favorite chatbot, whatever it is.
1: Right.
0: And you say, analyze this whole report and then tell me what's wrong with my computer. So this way you don't have to like take it to Best Buy or Geek Squad or anything like that. Because every PC and Mac, they do give these detailed reports. And so on Windows, it's like MS Info 32. On a Mac, it's called System Information. And you say, you know, you are a PC and Mac health expert. List anything critical, something that needs attention, you know. Don't skip the critical stuff or the really bad stuff.
1: Is this going to find problems with like drivers, or is this going to find viruses and malware?
0: No, it's going to find drivers.
1: Okay.
0: May find outdated software that you haven't used in a long time. Maybe you're running out of system resources. Maybe there's not enough free hard drive space to create RAM.
1: Okay.
0: When I ran it on my Mac, it actually was interesting. It said that I had remote access turned on. And so that, and I did have it turned on for when we had, I would let IT come in and fix it.
1: Oh, okay.
0: But I should have turned it off afterwards.
1: Sure.
0: So anyway, in case you need this prompt, it's over at commando.com. Kimberly in Raleigh, North Carolina. I bet you you are incredibly funny and beautiful too, based on that name.
2: Oh, absolutely.
1: She has.
2: I want to begin, Kim, by telling you, though, that I had been following you ever since 2000, I think it was. I used to get your newsletter. It was way back when we had a monitor and a dial-up and all that. But you used to, on your newsletter back then, you used to put little different websites. Mm-hmm. And I had quite a collection of your websites back then.
0: Yeah, we used to crash people's websites then.
1: Oh, yeah. You'd send it out and say, hey, go check this out. And everybody would.
0: Everybody would. We got some great advertisers that way, though, over there.
1: That is true.
2: So I lost contact with you, and then a few years ago I picked you up again, so I'm getting your newsletters, and I get them every morning, and I usually peruse through them to see what's interesting, what I can do to my laptop or my phone to, you know, help something, block something, whatever. And this I guess it was late last week, this thing for photo enhancement came up, and I thought, you know, I have a picture of my grandmother and grandfather. They're my mom's mom and dad, and my mom was born in 1918. So, and this is taken before she was born, so you know it was old. It mm-hmm. was yellow, it was faded. I could tell who it was, but you couldn't really tell who it was. So I tried your AI thing, or the Gemini, whatever, and I literally gasped. I could not believe I saw my grandma, my grandpa,
0: wow.
2: and there was even somebody in the background that I never knew was there before. So I was so impressed by it, I tried it on my mom and dad's wedding photo. And my dad, I knew he was attractive, but that really brought out his attractiveness in that photo. And my mom just looked absolutely gorgeous. So that provoked me to write you an email to tell you that idea is just so fantastic. I've had so much fun.
0: Isn't that great? Isn't that?
2: Yeah.
0: It's so, you know, where that came from, I just in case you missed that in the newsletter, for all of our listeners and viewers, is that we have a group chat. And there's like 15 to 17 family members in this group chat. And my cousin Arlene, she was, I think, 2 years old when her father, my uncle, died in a car accident. And so it was his birthday. And so she was saying, no, happy heavenly birthday to dad in the group chat.
2: Mm-hmm.
0: And then people started to saying like, oh, you know, Harold Jr. was a great guy and this. And then she put a photo in and she said, look how handsome he was.
2: Mm-hmm.
0: And you couldn't really see him in this photo because, I mean, it was from, I think this was in, I think he died in 1963. I wasn't even born yet. And mm-hmm. And then I put it in. I said, well, here, let me show you how handsome he is. And then I put it inside Gemini and I gave it a specific prompt. And then I put it in the chat, and then everybody was like, I'm crying right now. And it's really something. I mean, we've always had tools to bring things back, but I think it was always out of our range.
1: Or yeah. You had to have a special skill. You needed to be trained to know how to get it to this. All you have to do now is copy and paste from a newsletter, and you've got perfect photos.
0: Yes.
2: Yeah. Yeah. And you don't have to pay for it either, which is even a better thing, because I've had apps on the phone and, you know, that say photo enhancement, but you got to pay a subscription. And I don't want to do that because I'm not going to be doing it every day. This with this Gemini.google.com, I think it is. you just plug into Gemini and plug your pictures in. Copy and paste that little verbiage you have that I have saved on a little notepad on my desktop, and just put it in there, and it does. Comes up like it was taken yesterday. It was just—it's amazing.
0: It really is. I mean, in this, it just absolutely works. Now, the reason why you want to use Gemini, and let me tell you, in case you need this prompt, it's over at commando.com. Is, well, first of all, with Gemini, you have to use a specific prompt, like, keep everything the same.
1: Right.
0: Okay.
1: Nose will be upside down. Yeah.
0: Don't change a thing. Okay. ChatGPT stinks at this.
1: It does. Because I tried it.
0: Oh, you did?
1: Because we talked about this. Yes. I don't know if it was off air or on air last week. Yeah. And I tried it with some photos, and it was totally two different people in the photo.
0: Yes.
1: One of them was, like, I think a llama. Like, that's how much ChatGPT does not respect the integrity of the original photo.
0: But if you have any old photos laying around, it's phenomenal.
1: It's really cool.
0: It is. It's very cool. And again, if you need that specific prompt, you want to head over to commando.com. All right. You know that glow that you see on people who just seem to radiate health? It's not just good lighting. It's what's happening inside their body. And one of the best kept secrets to looking and feeling amazing is collagen. You see, as we age, our bodies naturally produce less collagen, which can lead to wrinkles, thinning hair, brittle nails, feeling less flexible than we used to. But the good news is that you can support your body naturally. 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
0: All right, it's time now for our AI tool of the week. Can you do like a sounder for that? 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

0: 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There's apps that you don't remember. 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And in case you're sitting there thinking, like, I can check all those boxes, hit commando.com. 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And I want you to make sure that you do it the safe way. And while you're there, make sure that you sign up for our free newsletter over at getkim.com.
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6: From ABC News, I'm Wayne Cabot. A top Trump official telling ABC News the U.S. and Iran have now agreed to stop attacking each other, that Iran will let ships go through the Strait of Hormuz, although we haven't heard from Iran after a weekend of fresh fighting. ABC's Selena Wang.
7: The threat level is still substantial, and that's what the United Kingdom Maritime Trade Operations is saying, which tracks security at sea. So what's clear from all of this is that it's going to be very hard to get traffic back to those pre-war levels, given the ongoing strikes that are happening there, as well as the dispute between the U.S. and Iran about what the MOU actually says.
6: There's less wind to fan the flames of so many fires with still zero containment across Utah. Into Colorado, where there's tragedy, ABC's Melissa Dunn in Utah.
8: There were several firefighters that were told that were trapped by the fire. They had no chance to escape. It was really difficult for them. And unfortunately, three of them were killed. Two others were hurt when they were trying to battle that blaze. And also Governor Cox from Utah sharing that this is heartbreaking news, calling them three heroes that made the ultimate sacrifice to protect the lives and communities along the Utah-Colorado border.
6: Rare moments of joy for rescuers pulling bodies out of piles of earthquake rubble in Venezuela. ABC's Marcus Moore.
9: They were able to save a man and his son who had been trapped under the rubble for several days. We also saw images of a woman who was rescued with her infant child. And so whenever there's a rescue, obviously, as you can imagine, it's a very emotional moment.
6: 50,000 still missing. Temps of 100 plus expected for tens of millions from the Midwest to the East Coast.
10: We're in for some brutally, brutally hot weather.
6: Succinctly said by New York Governor Kathy Hochul. 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
7: .05 in the Trustdale.com traffic center. Red alert on the south side, DeKalb County, wrong way driver crash investigation. All lanes still blocked for you there on 285 East at Flat Shoals. They're diverting you to ramp off and back on at Flat Shoals Parkway, rejoining 285 just beyond that closure, or use 75 or Moreland northbound to I-20 as a workaround. Other crashes, 85 north past 17th Street and 285 West Ashford, Dunwoody. Stephanie Stallworth in the Loud Security Systems traffic center, 95.5 WSB.
17: It's very warm overnight, down to the mid-70s for a morning low. 96 with a heat index between 104 and 108, so a heat advisory in effect from Monday afternoon. Actual air temperature top set at 96. Isolated afternoon storm possible Monday and again Tuesday with highs in the mid-90s.

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1: I've been warning about the problems of using Zelle for years, and don't take it from me anymore. Chase, the nation's largest bank, put out a warning recently to its customers that said, fast to send, almost impossible to get back, and goes through step-by-step how scammers steal your money, creating an urgent need for you to send them money for whatever, and then you realize, uh-oh, I got scammed. And you pick up the phone and you call customer service at your bank and they say, sorry, it's too late. I need you to know that so often con artists want you to send money by Zelle, Cash App, or Venmo because it becomes virtually untraceable. 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Send only to family or friends. I'm Clark Howard.
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0: Richard Estep has spent more than three decades chasing mysteries most people would rather avoid. A veteran paranormal investigator, author, and former paramedic, he's explored haunted locations, UFO encounters, cryptid sightings, and some of the darkest true crime cases on both sides of the Atlantic. The author of more than 40 books, Richard has earned a reputation for combining meticulous research with boots-on-the-ground investigation. Whether he's examining a haunted asylum, a centuries-old ghost story, or the lingering aftermath of a serial killer's crimes, his approach is equal parts historian, investigator, and storyteller. He's a familiar face to television audiences as a series regular on Haunted Hospitals, Paranormal 911, and Paranormal Night Shift. His latest work, The Horrors of Fox Hollow Farm, explores one of America's most notorious murder sites and the chilling reports that suggest the story may not have ended with the killer's death. Richard Estep, welcome back to Coast AM. How are you?
1: I'm well, Richard. Thank you. It's always a pleasure. And good evening or good morning to our listeners, depending on where they may be.
0: Before we get into the murders, just tell us a little bit about Fox Hollow Farm and why it's become one of America's most infamous properties. What set the scene? What's it like being there?
1: Absolutely. So just a couple of things to begin with. First of all, I wrote this book in 2018 and 19. It's been out for quite a few years, but things have blown up recently. I just wanted to kind of make that correction. What's it like? You know, if you walked onto that property and you did not know its history, you would think it was this beautiful ranch, mock Tudor estate, about 18 acres, as you said. It has a multiple vehicle garage. It has equestrian equipment. So you have horse stables, a paddock, and things of that nature. It's absolutely idyllic. And I often wonder what it would be like to go there without any knowledge whatsoever of the terrible things that have taken place within its walls and behind the house.
0: So take us back to the 1980s, 1990s. We have so many young men disappearing from Indianapolis without, I mean, why was this happening and it wasn't raising alarm bells?
1: Absolutely. Well, serial killers, and we'll introduce our audience to Herbert Baumeister in just a minute, but as a general rule, serial killers that have any kind of success, they prey on the vulnerable, but also those who won't be missed, which is why their targets are those who are marginalized, people on the fringes of our society. So we are talking about sex workers, we're talking about immigrants, and especially in the 80s and 90s, members of the gay community who would disappear without a trace, and people would maybe shrug, raise an eyebrow, assume that they had moved on, or frankly not care. Many of these men had already been ostracized. They'd been rejected by their families. They may not have had homes. They were couch surfing with friends. The people who did care were other members of the community that they were a part of.
0: And how many victims are believed to have been connected to the case?
1: Well, this is where there is still some, not contention, but we're not sure, Richard. At the very least, though, the current number is 25. So if I may just lay a little bit of groundwork here, Herb Baumeister is also known or believed to be the I-70 strangler. He is believed to be responsible for a series of murders along I-70 in Ohio, which took place throughout the 1980s and into the early 1990s. In fact, the last of these murders occurred in 1991, which is when Herb Baumeister and his wife Julie and their kids moved into Fox Hollow Farm. We're talking about 11 young men that were strangled and then dumped, usually near bodies of water, but very close to the interstate. And their bodies were abandoned in various states of undress. The murders stopped abruptly. And again, you know, it's only when detectives uncover evidence of a serial killer, they go back to those missing person or unsolved crime reports and look for patterns. And that's when they connected the murders which took place at Fox Hollow Farm with those I-70 murders from the previous decade.
0: So tell us about the discovery that changed everything, the human remains that were found at Fox Hollow Farm.
1: Absolutely. So the Baumeisters had children, and one day their son, emerged from the woods behind the house with a skull, a human skull. And he had a sister. And I think, like pretty much any brother in the world, if you find.
2: Is there anything you can do?
3: Probably not, but you can maybe like put some restrictions on it.
2: Okay.
3: Perhaps. But, you know, we have so many data centers coming up here in Phoenix. And
2: which doesn't make any sense because it's so hot here and you have to keep everything cool. Why wouldn't you go to a climate that is more, is it because it's so dry?
3: Well, because we don't have fires, floods, earthquakes, okay. Hurricanes, yeah, and it is hot, but they can use some solar.
2: We have haboobs. Have they thought about how the data centers will be affected by haboobs?
3: Well, there's so much going on here in Phoenix. I was talking about this with a friend of mine, that you can now go from Phoenix to Taipei nonstop.
2: That's huge.
3: That is huge. A 14-hour flight from Phoenix to Taipei. You leave at like 11:30 at night, but you know, Air China coming into Phoenix. Who would have ever thought that would be even a possibility? Meanwhile, GM just said bye-bye to 1,000 workers in their Detroit plant.
2: Replaced by AI?
3: 50 robots. 1,000 people, 50 robots. The union's response said, we are disgusted.
2: Yeah.
3: But you think about it, it's real people, real paychecks, real families.
2: And it's just the beginning.
3: Yeah,
2: it is. We're going to see this more and more and more with every company in every industry.
3: And then also what's happening is middle management's getting cut out. But you know what middle management is?
2: Mm-hmm.
3: Well, how would you describe a middle manager?
2: Well, if you look at the structure of, because I, you know, host a morning radio show here in the Valley, and we have the big bosses, and then the regional, no, and then the national, and then the regional, and then the city, and then the exact station. Well, everyone between me and the big boss is a middle manager for me.
3: Yes, they are.
2: That's six layers of people.
3: Yes. And so, and the middle manager was their people that would do the reports.
2: Right.
3: And justify their existence.
2: Well,
3: the version above.
2: I would tell my direct manager, and then they'd send it up the line, and then everybody just rewrite it until it got to the top.
3: And now they're hasta la vista. So if you were in a middle management position, you need to start looking for a new career. I mean, that's
2: new career.
3: Bottom line.
2: Because it's going to be everywhere.
3: It is. It's just everywhere. You know, you need to have some AI skills. This is really something, because I don't know why, and I've never had, fortunately, you know, any problem with pool safety. But anytime it comes in the summer where a child dies in a pool, it just... I sit there, I'm like, where was mommy and daddy?
2: How?
3: I mean, I'm sure you were, I mean, I remember I always say like, you know, you're on Ian duty, you know, and just point to that person and say, you're on Ian duty.
2: We just made sure the kids knew how to swim as young as possible.
3: Oh, yeah. I mean, I think Ian was an infant.
2: Yeah.
3: And it was like, I'm like, do you think he's really learning? And then she's like, here, let me show you.
2: And she just pushed him in the pool.
3: Yeah, you know, like, no, she did. But he went on his back. Went right on his back. AI is actually getting into pool safety. I want you to look at this image right there. If you're watching us on YouTube and if you're listening to us on radio, Andrew explained that, or basically I'll tell you what it is that if there's a kid in the pool, AI can, with cameras under the water, can sense if that's a toddler or an adult who's having problems. And if there's a lifeguard on duty, the lifeguard's wearing a special watch that tells him which person in that pool is having a problem.
2: Okay.
3: So the lifeguard's just not sitting there now, like, you know, gazing out, being the lifeguard, which is, you know, great.
2: Mm-hmm.
3: But now he or she is getting really good assistance.
2: Yeah, it's a helper.
3: AI to do this. Pool Angel is an AI safety camera alarm system, starts at $900. There's something called Milo, has an AI powered pool alarm above water, underwater monitoring. And, if you do get one, just, you know, there's no substitute for eyes.
2: No.
3: Obviously, but...
2: Again, it's just a helper.
3: Exactly. Another new product that has come out is that if you're in a place, like here in the studio, wouldn't it be nice to have a skylight?
2: To see the stars?
3: Yeah.
2: Sure.
3: And to get in some extra light?
2: Yeah.
3: Well, now Philips is giving us a skylight.
2: It's not a skylight.
3: That you can put anywhere.
2: It's just a box with a blue screen on it.
3: And you can get a sky. You could pretend it's a sky.
2: Is it an artificial sky, like with clouds moving and it changes from daylight to sunlight?
3: Yes, you get cool light in the morning,
2: okay.
3: Warm light in the afternoon, It follows the sun automatically. It produces UVB rays to help you get your vitamin D.
2: Oh, that's interesting.
3: It shuts off after 8 hours so you don't get sunburn. I'm not making this up.
2: I'm not going to put a light in my house that's going to give me sunburn. I'm going to do the dishes. Then we got the SPF 50.
3: So it's like $600. It's coming to the United States. So wherever you want a skylight, you can have a skylight.
2: All right, great.
3: And I think that's something else.
2: That's something else. Means I think that's stupid.
3: It's stupid.
2: That's translation.
3: Okay, I don't want my money wrapped up in this.
2: No, okay. Absolutely not.
3: I guess, but maybe, think about this. What if you lived in like, see, we may be biased. Because, let's see, right now it's 104 degrees outside.
2: Right.
3: And it's hot and sunny. I always said, like, if I could come back as somebody, I would want to be a weather person in Phoenix. It's hot and sunny today.
2: Easiest job in the world.
3: Hot and sunny tomorrow.
2: Maybe it'll rain. Hot. If it does, it'll only be for like 10 minutes.
3: Guess what? Hot and sunny the next day.
2: Is it gonna?
3: Yes.
2: That's so, I'm glad you went to school for that.
3: I know. I'm a modified meteorologist. Not really.
2: So smart.
3: I know. It's just crazy. Listen, imagine printing out your entire browsing history, signing your name to it, and hanging it on your front door for everyone to see. It sounds crazy. But unless you're using a VPN, your internet provider can see a lot more about your online activity than you think. 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All right, still to come, we have great phone calls on tap here on the Kim Komando Show. 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

0: 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Welcome aboard, Anita.
1: Good afternoon, Kim. How are you?
0: Fabulous. So what's on your mind?
1: Well, I have been getting your newsletters, the current and the AI newsletter, and I love them both. And I click all your links, so
0: there you go.
1: I sent you a message, and I am very interested in what you think. In one of your newsletters, you mentioned that you love your Apple Watch, and I love my Apple Watch. And I wear it almost all the time, but I have a lot of friends. I'm really into holistic health, and so are most of my friends.
0: Sure.
1: And I've gotten scolded for wearing an Apple Watch. And they say that, you know, the EMF exposure is bad for you. And, I did a little bit of research and, you know, some of it is, sort of has some evidence, but a lot of it doesn't. But there seems to be the biggest concerns are mitochondrial dysfunction and oxidative stress and inflammation.
0: I've seen all those reports, and you know, I'm really into it too as far as health goes.
2: Hold on though, all these friends that are telling you this, do they have cell phones?
1: All of them, of course.
2: Of course they
0: okay.
2: do.
0: Okay, that's probably worse than what you're seeing on your wrist. See, the Apple Watch is non-ionizing, okay? And X-ray is ionizing, and that can damage your DNA. So it's two different type of things. The other thing, too, is there's something called the SAR, the specific absorption rate. The Apple Watch is like 0.17 watts per kilogram. The safety ceiling is 1.6 watts. So it's a big difference. Trust me, if I thought that I was going to get hurt by this Apple Watch.
2: Right. You'd make someone else wear it and just follow you behind.
0: Exactly.
2: It. Right.
0: I mean, because that would make more sense for me. Let them get hurt.
2: Right. Exactly.
0: But when we look at the benefits of having an Apple Watch, if you fall, crash detection.
1: Right.
0: You know, low heart rate, high heart rate. I don't know if you've done this yet. Are you tracking your VO2 max on your watch?
1: Yes.
0: Okay.
1: Yes.
0: We love that. Okay.
1: I love it. And it tells me when I've closed all my rings, you know, if I close all my standing and my exercise and my movement ring, I actually get credit for it on my life insurance.
0: Oh, which is nice. And they go, there are some people that they put their Apple Watch on a fan, and so it moves all around.
1: So, oh, nice.
2: Bring my steps in.
1: Good idea.
0: Your exercise ring has closed. And they're like, yeah, keep it up there.
2: Could you put the fan on high? I slept in, and I need to really catch up.
0: But, Anita, I wouldn't worry about it. And, you know, there's always going to be people who are going to say whatever. Thanks for your call, Anita. 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
12: ABC News, I'm Wayne Cabot. The U.S. says there's a deal to suspend the attacks across the Mideast and for Iran to allow safe ships to pass safely through the Strait of Hormuz. We've not heard yet from Iran about that. Tragedy hit the western wildfires this weekend when flames trapped three firefighters on the Utah-Colorado border, killing them when two fires converged.
13: Over the weekend, at one point, there was 12 wildfires that were burning at the same time. Utah has been able to get their hands on some of them, so those numbers are going down. But you're also looking at one wildfire that bled into Colorado, and then that one turned deadly. So it is just wildfire after fire sparking across the west.
12: ABC's Melissa Don in Utah. In the east,
14: we're in for some brutally, brutally hot weather.
12: Triple digits, says New York Governor Kathy Hochul. The summer suffering hits the Midwest and South first. This is ABC News.
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23: 1233 of the Loud Security Systems Traffic Center. Red alert still in play on the south side. Wrong way driver, crash investigation. All lanes still blocked. 285 east at Flat Shoals are diverting you off to ramp, off at Flat Shoals and back on at Flat Shoals. Rejoin 285 just beyond that closure or avoid all that using 75 or Moreland northbound to 20 eastbound as your wide work around the other crash north side. 285 west at Ashford Dunwoody. Stephanie Stallworth, Triple Team Traffic, 95.5 WSB.
24: I'm Channel 2 Action News Chief Meteorologist Brad Nitz. Very warm overnight, down to the mid-70s for morning low. 96 with a heat index between 104 and 108, so a heat advisory in effect from Monday afternoon. Actual air temperature top set at 96. Isolated afternoon storm possible Monday and again Tuesday with highs in the mid-90s.
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0: 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All right, think about this. You see a photo, see a video online, You think, is that real or is that fake?
1: Sure, you could question everything now.
0: Isn't that crazy? I do the same thing. I saw a video of two paddleboarders in Santa Barbara with this big, like, 15-foot shark next to the paddleboard. I thought, that's got to be fake. Turns out it's true.
1: How about the Brazilian bungee jumper?
0: Oh,
1: I thought 100%. I went, whatever. That's AI. That's not real.
0: That was just, what a tragedy.
1: I know, but I'm saying we question everything we see now.
0: Okay, our next guest is probably the best person on the planet for saying, like, this is fake. Professor Hani Farid, he invented this whole world of digital forensics. He's been on the show before.
1: Yeah.
0: He does a fantastic job. The reason why we asked him back, he's a professor at UC Berkeley, chief science officer at Get Real Security, is that recently, Dr. Farid, thank you for being here, is that you told the New York Times that you feel like you're going blind. Why is that?
2: Yeah, well, first of all, it's good to talk to you again. I don't think it's been that long, and this is an indication of how fast this technology is changing. But so my bread and butter is developing mathematical and computational techniques that can analyze images and video and discover patterns that can determine if something is real or not. And so we work with law enforcement and national security and media outlets and organizations to help figure out what's going on in the world. But along the way, we learn a lot about how fake things are made. And so when I would look at something, whether it was an image or a video, usually I had a pretty good indication of whether I thought it was real or not. And that was because I knew what the weaknesses of these techniques were. I knew where they would make mistakes, and I could usually visually latch onto them. And then you bring in the math and the computation to really assure yourself that you've gotten the right thing. But lately, and by lately, I really mean the last 6 months or so, my visual system, and it is very well trained, is really struggling. And that's because these images and these videos, and you were saying it at the top of the segment, are just getting so good. But here's the other thing that's so difficult. It's not just that we're not seeing flaws in fake content, is that when we do see remarkable images and remarkable videos, we're immediately suspicious of them.
0: Yeah, we are.
2: And so it just, yeah. And so everything, and we knew we were going to get here. As soon as we started hearing about deepfakes, we knew we'd get to a point where they were going to become imperceptibly indistinguishable from reality. I just didn't think it would come this fast. I thought we had more time, but here we are. And of course, social media is now riddled with this content. And so I think the average person doom scrolling online is really struggling. And it's not just that they can't tell real from fake, is that they're getting scams and they're being defrauded and they're being misled and lied to and being pushed into conspiracies that are not true. And it's dangerous for individuals and societies and democracies.
0: And so when you talk about that, you mean all the Elon Musk investment scams, right, that are out there?
2: Everything from the Elon Musk investment scams to people getting phone calls who they think are their kids who have been kidnapped, getting photos of their kids being kidnapped. I saw one the other day, somebody, and there's a special place in hell for people who do this, by the way. It was a photo, they had taken a photo of somebody's dog, and AI generated them in a hospital under surgery saying you have to send $2,000 or they're going to euthanize your dog. I mean, the creativity of the scammers is phenomenal because the power of the AI is equally phenomenal. And you're seeing this, by the way, at the corporate level, too. You're seeing enterprises losing tens of millions of dollars because they are getting on calls with who they think is their CEO, and it is not.
0: Just transferring money.
2: Enterprises,
0: yeah.
2: Transferring money. We have seen enterprises hiring North Korean imposters who are then embedded in these companies. So the amount of fraud, because if you think about how much of our, not just our personal lives, but our business is happening over Zoom calls and team calls and WebEx calls. It is, we tend to trust what we see, and it's just not really true anymore.
1: I would imagine that the scammers are just using what's available to everybody, the ChatGPTs and stuff like that. Is there technology that's not available to the general public that goes even beyond what they're using?
2: Yeah, it's a great question. So the sort of run-of-the-mill scammer is using commercial product. But state-sponsored actors, China, Russia, et cetera, they are almost certainly have access to tools that we do not have access to that are even more sophisticated. And so I think it's you see a range of different technologies being deployed. But the fact is that the free stuff is pretty good. And the thing you have to understand about scammers and cyber criminals is they can fail 99% of the time, and they're still wildly successful, wildly multi-billion-dollar-a-year industry scamming people out of money. And, of course, now what they're doing is they're turning AI agents into the part of the process. So it's not a human on the keyboard having to do the interactions. Yeah. They're literally AI agents, 24/7. They don't sleep. They don't get tired. They don't have a moral conscience. They are scamming people. Yeah.
0: Yeah,
1: AI's even taken the job of the scammers. Pretty soon we're going to have less scammers.
2: You were talking about the robot. Even the scammers are going to be out of a job.
0: You know, this is a serious question. Just imagine if this scenario happened, that somebody deepfaked our president, and the deepfake says that there's an incoming missile from China or Russia.
2: Yeah.
0: And we need everybody to go home and... you know, make sure you have enough food and water for the next week. And this is a national emergency, and puts that out on social media.
2: Yeah. Well, first, two things. One is, thank you for that vision.
1: You know what your nightmare is going to be about tonight.
2: For God's sakes, if I didn't have enough problems.
0: Sorry. He's like, next time we call him, he's like, I'm not going back on that show ever again.
1: I'm that crazy lady.
2: My booker's going to have a word with, I'm going to have a word with him. Two is, first of all, I don't think this is out of the question. We have seen things, I would say, adjacent to that. So we saw an escalation between India and Pakistan around a fake image that did not lead to catastrophic, but was a clear escalation. So that's number one. And we've seen, for example, members of the U.S. Senate Foreign Relations getting on phone calls with who they think are the Ukrainians, but they are the Russians. Right. So we've seen things that are adjacent with geopolitical implications. That's number one. Number two is, this is not out of the question. I mean, it's certainly capable. We are capable of generating that type of fake content. And then, of course, social media is the delivery mechanism. So if you are, say, Russia or an adversary, and you want to create chaos, say, on the eve of an election, this would be a highly effective way to do that. And it only has to work for what, a few hours, and completely disrupt an election. So I think that is worrisome. And I will tell you, this is a national security issue, because that scenario is not out of the question. And that's a global implication. And by the way, let me make it slightly worse, which is, somebody releases a video of the current president saying, I've launched nuclear missiles against Russia, and Russia panics and decides to launch in retaliation. So now imagine it's escalating. It's not just, oh, we're panicked and we're all going to go hoarding food and go home. You can imagine escalations, because things at the geopolitical level happen very, very quickly, as we have seen in the past few years.
0: Yeah, that's horrifying.
1: Is that illegal in the United States of America?
0: I'm sure. I mean...
2: Yeah, I mean, first of all, I'm not a legal scholar, so I'm not the right person. But, you know, we tread into very unknown territory. We're not prepared for this. The legal system is not prepared for this. We're not ready for this. But certainly the quintessential yelling fire in a movie theater
0: covers
2: this, right?
0: That's a good point. Yeah.
2: Yeah.
0: Now, it used to be, and I say used to be, and it's not that long ago, you know, maybe 3 years ago, that we would see an AI-generated image and be like, and I actually kept mine up on Instagram, because I had like two noses and three ears. And, are there any telltale signs now?
2: Yeah. First of all, I miss those days. My job was so much easier when people had two noses and seven fingers. It was great. I loved it.
1: One of the best ones was

0: A little worse. I didn't quite think of the missiles being...
1: Well, you started it, I just want
2: to
1: say.
2: True. You did start it.
0: Yeah, I guess I did. Oh, man. Now I got visions of missiles going across the ocean and back and forth.
2: Just go on TikTok for a half an hour. I'll take care of that. You'll have much worse things to think
0: That's
2: about.
0: That's true. Oh, wow. That was Dr. Hori Fareed, friend of the show. I hope you come back. Please say yes.
2: Fingers crossed.
0: Listen, for small businesses, every hire matters. 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I spend hours on the couch just watching videos. Now, somewhere between checking the news and watching a dog drop a frisbee, an hour just disappears. I'm Kim Komando for NetSuite. 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Now, the average person spends almost 2.5 hours on social media every single day. That's according to a study from Broadband Search. So let's fix this. 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Limit yourself to how much social media you see every single day on your phone. 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
0: You know, every once in a while, I write these prompts, and I think nobody is going to be really interested in it.
2: Right.
0: And I wrote one for Splash of AI. That's our Thursday AI newsletter. And it was about how you can use AI to come up with a personal plan. So instead of you just saying, like, I'd like to be healthy, you say, you know what? Be my personal trainer and tell me, give me a 90-day plan because these are my goals and this is why I want to lose weight or get stronger or it's a longevity goal, whatever it may be. And then afterwards, make me an infographic so I can put it on my refrigerator.
2: Do you think it's important in that prompt to also mention to be your cheerleader? Because
0: yeah.
2: You need it to also be a positive influence for you.
0: Yeah, that's true. But my point in bringing that, I mean, that's a good idea for that, was that I didn't think like this would really resonate with people.
2: And?
0: Because it was kind of like preachy.
2: Mm-hmm.
0: Like, you know, you need to be healthy. And well, I got so much positive feedback.
2: Well, I mean, I think people want to be healthier. They want to be in better shape. They want to live longer.
0: But I think the idea of having an infographic, somebody wrote me a note and said that by having the infographic on the refrigerator, it reminds me not to eat Hostess cupcakes. It's like, that's an important thing. Still to come, I got to tell you about hotel scams that are spreading here on the Kim Komando Show.
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12: 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And right now, you just can't afford it. And this is so hard. So one thing, a lot of weddings now have live streams. And so you're able to see and participate in the wedding without actually physically being there. Don't feel, unless it's like your brother or your sister or something, that you got to go. Then you just got to suck it up and pay the money and go. But otherwise, if you can be there, at least in spirit, and you send a nice gift and a nice note, and in the note explain why you couldn't be there, that's okay. Give yourself permission to protect your wallet.
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17: From ABC News, I'm Wayne Cabot. After a weekend of attacking each other, the U.S. and Iran have agreed to stand down, says a U.S. official to ABC News, claiming Iran will let vessels move freely through the Strait of Hormuz, as it was supposed to in the Memorandum of Understanding.
18: Under that deal, Iran promised to reopen the strait. Instead, it's trying to control it. Iran's foreign minister now claiming Iran alone manages the strait, warning against any interference.
17: ABC's Selena Wang. Oil prices pushing higher again. Gas prices averaging $3.78 nationally heading into the July 4th week. AAA expecting a record number of Americans traveling at least 50 miles. Applause amid the horror in Venezuela as teams from Virginia and France helped rescue an earthquake survivor in the pile 4 days, still gripping his phone, and then came his young son, almost unresponsive but alive. The death toll at 1,450, this gives some hope to the team still pouring in.
18: Search and rescue teams arriving from around the world, including a team from L.A. County, with 84,000 pounds of equipment and 6 canines to help search for survivors. But an estimated 50,000 are still missing.
17: ABC's Madison Weil in California. Heat records may shatter Monday and Tuesday across the Midwest and South, 100 degrees and higher, and then the hot air moves east.
19: While the U.S. continues to heat up, Western Europe is cooling down after a week of record-breaking heat. Officials in France now saying the country experienced a surge of additional deaths since Wednesday, at least 1,000 during one of the worst of the heat waves on record.
17: ABC's Melissa Don. President Trump says work will begin this summer on the East Potomac golf course in D.C. despite a judge's order. 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
28: From the streets of Atlanta to the sand-swept beaches of Georgia, one of the greatest states in the greatest nation, we celebrate together. 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
29: 105 in the Loud Security Systems Traffic Center. Still working the red alert on the south side of DeKalb. Had a crash investigation with all lanes blocked, 285 east of Flat Shoals, diverting you off of Flat Shoals and back on at Flat Shoals to rejoin 285 beyond the closure. In the backup, had another crash, taking out the right travel lanes on your left lane. It's getting you by. Again, approaching that area. If you want to avoid that, go ahead and take 75 up toward 20 east and go to 285 that way. Stephanie Stallworth, Triple Team Traffic, 95.5 WSB.
30: I'm Channel 2 Action News Chief Meteorologist Brad, and it's very warm overnight, down to the mid-70s for a morning low. 96 with a heat index between 104 and 108, so a heat advisory in effect from Monday afternoon. Actual air temperature tops out at 96. Isolated afternoon storm possible Monday and again Tuesday with highs in the mid-90s.

0: Good evening, everyone. You're in the right place at the right time. This is Coast to Coast AM, blasting out of the Mojave Desert like a Scirocco, blazing across the land, slamming into your radio like a supercharged nanoparticle of unobtainium. Greetings from the boldest, bawdiest, most outrageous city in the world, the planetary capital of sun, fun, sin, sex, and secrets, my not-so-humble hometown, Las Vegas, Nevada. My name is George Knapp, your occasional host, designated driver of the airwaves, and moderator of tonight's upcoming cacophonous cavalcade of conversation. Let's shake it out there. Summer has arrived, as we all know, and in the desert southwest, that means heat, blazing, broiling, scorching heat. Southern Nevada already set multiple temperature records earlier this year, all-time records, that is. And, you know, I like heat. Obviously, I wouldn't live here, but, man, it seems to feel less tolerable every year. Certainly much more difficult to grow things, you know, in a home garden, which I've tried. People who can afford it tend to get out of town during the worst of the summer temps. They'll go rent a condo somewhere, a place a little cooler near the ocean or bodies of water, and be gone for a month or 6 weeks and sigh. You know, I kind of like to do that myself, but not possible. Thanks to the miracle of air conditioning, Las Vegas has thus far managed to survive and occasionally thrive, though it's been economically bumpy of late for Sin City. The wildfires burning in rural areas near here are another regular feature of summertime. Fire season isn't just a few months of the year anymore. It's pretty much year-round because of the drought that scorched the Southwest for more than 20 years now. And well, that's enough of my weather report. Birthday greetings go out today to the amazing Mel Brooks, who turned 100 years old today. Turner Classic Movies has been airing Mel Brooks' Palooza all day long. His films, Young Frankenstein, Blazing Saddles, The Producers have been airing one after another. I left the TV on in another room all day, and I'd go check in now and then. It's tough to prepare for the show or get much work done when those movies are playing anywhere else here in the bunker. Did my best, though. You know, the word transparency is kicked around quite a bit these days, along with another term, disclosure. Both of those are buzzwords in the UFO arena, certainly, but they also have a lot of public momentum in other ongoing battles. The Epstein files, for one. You know, we were promised they'd all be released. Congress passed a law to ensure it happens. The president signed that law. Some materials have been released and also redacted at the same time, but millions of other key documents with supposedly named names are still bottled up. The public has been told basically they're not going to be released. You know, the Pentagon has coughed up a few hundred documents and files and videos about UFOs, many of them previously released, along with videos that were previously made public. Some were truly interesting, but does anyone think this amounts to actual transparency? Do we suspect there are better documents, better videos and photos, more evidence, physical evidence still being withheld? And of course we do. The JFK files. More of them have been released, and some of the new released material is truly important. But is that it? Is that all we're going to get? We've all heard of the CIA's MK Ultra mind control program back in the 50s into the 60s, and some horrible experiments that were unleashed on unfortunate test subjects. Has actual transparency been achieved on that? Not even close. This coming Tuesday, Representative Luna of Florida, whose secrecy task force has been pushing for more transparency on multiple topics, will hold a brand new hearing about MK Ultra. So many promises have been made about transparency, and I'd have to say not many of them have been kept, not yet anyway, despite the best efforts of that task force. So, you know, we do have to wonder if we're ever going to get somewhere on these kinds of topics, if we're ever going to learn the truth, and I'm not quite sure that that's the case. Tonight, we've got a guest who's going to help us in this regard in this first half. Hold on just a second here. I'm going to find his bio. His name is Dick Russell. He's a journalist who's been chasing these kinds of topics for a long time. He's written 16 best-selling books on subject matter related to JFK in particular, on MK Ultra, and on many other topics that we kicked around on this program. He's an award-winning investigative reporter who started in a much humble kind of circumstances. We'll get into his background. But tonight we're going to talk to him about transparency and what it really means, what we've actually accomplished, and what it's going to take to get to the bottom of some of these topics that we've talked about on this program for a long time, in particular about JFK. Mr. Russell, who's been at this for a very long time, has gone up against the CIA in a number of different kinds of battles, and some of it is, I would say, really risky for him. You know, he has been leading a fight for transparency on some of these, several of these topics. And, you know, it seems like the CIA has its fingerprints all over these subjects, all of them. Dick Russell will join us a couple of minutes from now. And then in the second half, let's say something like actual disclosure does happen, or if there's a singular undeniable event, something akin to what happens in the new Steven Spielberg movie, a huge leak by insiders, say, or maybe a literal landing on the White House lawn, or maybe Joe Rogan gets the first interview with a live ET, how would the public handle it? I think most of us in coast-to-coast world think we've been educated enough, acclimated enough to the possibility that we think we're ready, even if you don't exactly know what it is that's going to be disclosed, what reality will look like after the event, call it an X event, after that happens. You know, in spite of decades of books and movies and TV shows and experts warning us that this is all too real, is the entirety of humanity actually ready? A group of well-intentioned academics, part of an organization called Unhidden, has produced a third report. This one makes the case that we need to start prepping now to handle true disclosure, not the leak of some documents, not a fuzzy video or two like we've been getting, but the real thing. And when they argue we need to prepare, they mean it in the framework of public health. Some people, they believe, are not going to handle this well. A large percentage of the world's population will have trouble with it, and some will definitely freak the hell out. John Priestland of the Unhidden Foundation joins us from the UK to outline what the risks are and how we can get ready for what some think is inevitable. That's in the second half tonight. Should be good stuff. Our webmaster, Alec Fernandez, and I have pulled together our usual assortment of items and oddities culled from various news media around the world. We call it Naps News, and you can find it on the Coast to Coast AM website. Among the stories there tonight, an update on the MK Ultra hearing that's coming this week. Looks like two of the key witnesses who were scheduled to testify are now off the list. They won't appear. Not sure what the reason is for that. We have the news story about it, and maybe my first guest, Dick Russell, has some insight about that. We also have a story about how the SETI program and other scientists have been looking for signs of alien intelligence out there in the cosmos may have been looking for the wrong kind of signal all this time. We have two stories about our natural world, one about how monsoon patterns are changing, moving north, the rainfall going north, and the massive effects that this could have on farmland, on agriculture, our ability to feed an ever-increasing population. Also, an unfortunate development, the number of insects worldwide has taken a major dive in recent years, and now that fact has been documented as having an effect on bird populations. The number of birds has dropped dramatically, according to new studies. Take a look at those stories and more in Naps News, and while you're there on the Coast to Coast website, take a look at how you can become a Coast Insider. The cost is about 15 cents a day if you subscribe for a year. It gives you access to a huge archive of programs and interviews, including the Art Bell Vault, classic episodes. You can listen anytime you want, as often as you want. It's a good deal. So, too, is a subscription to Beyond Belief. That's George Norrie's television program in which George interviews fascinating guests, similar to what he does so well here on the radio. You know, I had a chance to be on stage with George last month at Contact in the Desert. It's always fun to interact with the public, especially Coast listeners, and especially with him. Got to say, he's really smooth on stage. Funny, very smooth, really good with the audience, and it's no wonder people like him so much. Someone put together sort of this AI animated video, like a spy movie theme, superhero video of the two of us preparing to enter that conference. It's really funny and creative work. I'm not sure if that's ever going to leak out to the public, but maybe I can ask about it and put it on the Coast website. With that, let's assume the position. Bring in the dog and the cat and the family wombat. Crank up the AC. Put on a pot of Joe. Slide your bod into those silky summer jammies and your toes into your best bunny slippers. Plop yourself down in a comfy spot. Turn down the lights and turn up the radio because we are about ready to rumble. In a moment, journalist Dick Russell and the battle for truth and transparency. I'm George Knapp, and this is Coast to Coast AM.
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6: ABC News, I'm Wayne Cabot. The U.S. and Iran have agreed to stand down, says a U.S. official to ABC News, after a weekend ignoring the ceasefire. ABC's Selena Wang.
7: For a few days, what we were seeing was Iran hitting a tanker in the Strait of Hormuz, which then would lead the U.S. to retaliate with their strikes. But then over the weekend, Iran launched not just drones, but also missiles towards Bahrain and Kuwait, which of course are home to U.S. military bases.
6: A top Trump official telling us tonight that Iran has again agreed to let vessels move freely through the Strait of Hormuz, as it was supposed to earlier. Oil prices pushing higher again. A rescue team from Virginia helped save an earthquake survivor trapped in the pile for 4 days in Venezuela. This gives new hope even as confirmed number of deaths climbs to 1,450. Heat records may shatter across the Midwest and South, 100 plus. Then the hot air moves east. This is ABC.
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8: I'm Chris Chandler. When you join us later, starting at 5 for Atlanta's Morning News, we'll help you plan the week ahead with our exclusive 5-day forecast. 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
17: 133, the Loud Security Systems Traffic Center. Red alert on the south side of the cab has been cleared. Wrong way driver crash investigation wrapped up. 285 East at the Flat Shoals Interchange. All lanes open at exit 48 Flat Shoals Parkway. Crash did occur in the backup, though, so we're still working a crash at same general area. This is 285 East before Flat Shoals. Three right lanes are blocked. Single file is how you're getting by there to the left with a travel advisory. Some folks are trying 20 in the side of the perimeter to get over to 285 instead. Stephanie Stallworth, Triple Team Traffic, 95.5 WSB.
3: I'm Channel 2 Action News Chief Meteorologist Brad Nitz. Very warm overnight, down to the mid-70s for morning low. 96 with a heat index between 104 and 108, so a heat advisory in effect from Monday afternoon. Actual air temperature top set at 96. Isolated afternoon storm possible Monday and again Tuesday with highs in the mid-90s.

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0: From ABC News, I'm Wayne Cabot. A top Trump official telling ABC News the U.S. and Iran have now agreed to stop attacking each other, that Iran will let ships go through the Strait of Hormuz, although we haven't heard from Iran after a weekend of fresh fighting. ABC's Selena Wang.
1: The threat level is still substantial, and that's what the United Kingdom Maritime Trade Operations is saying, which tracks security at sea. So what's clear from all of this is that it's going to be very hard to get traffic back to those pre-war levels, given the ongoing strikes that are happening there, as well as the dispute between the U.S. and Iran about what the MOU actually says.
0: There's less wind to fan the flames of so many fires with still zero containment across Utah. Into Colorado, where there's tragedy, ABC's Melissa Adun in Utah.
2: There were several firefighters that were told that were trapped by the fire. They had no chance to escape. It was really difficult for them. And unfortunately, three of them were killed. Two others were hurt when they were trying to battle that blaze. And also Governor Cox from Utah sharing that this is heartbreaking news, calling them three heroes that made the ultimate sacrifice to protect the lives and communities along the Utah-Colorado border.
0: Rare moments of joy for rescuers pulling bodies out of piles of earthquake rubble in Venezuela. ABC's Marcus Moore.
3: They were able to save a man and his son who had been trapped under the rubble for several days. We also saw images of a woman who was rescued with her infant child. And so whenever there's a rescue, obviously, as you can imagine, it's a very emotional moment.
0: 50,000 still missing. Temps of 100 plus expected for tens of millions from the Midwest to the East Coast.
4: We're in for some brutally, brutally hot weather.
0: Succinctly said by New York Governor Kathy Hochul. 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
15: 205 in the Loud Security Systems Traffic Center. There's progress on the southeast perimeter. That crash on 285 eastbound the outer loop before Flat Shoals Road. It had three lanes being blocked, but now only partially one right lane is blocked. The delays are improving, and we're still seeing overnight ongoing construction, especially on I-20 eastbound at Columbia Drive, where two left lanes are knocked out. I'm Isabella Rodriguez, Triple Team Traffic, 95.5 WSB.
16: I'm Channel 2 Action News Chief Meteorologist Brad Nitz. Very warm overnight, down to the mid-70s for a morning low. 96 with a heat index between 104 and 108, so a heat advisory in effect from Monday afternoon. Actual air temperature top set at 96. Isolated afternoon storm possible Monday and again Tuesday with highs in the mid-90s.

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10: ABC News, I'm Wayne Cabot. The U.S. says there's a deal to suspend the attacks across the Mideast and for Iran to allow safe ships to pass safely through the Strait of Hormuz. We've not heard yet from Iran about that. Tragedy hit the western wildfires this weekend when flames trapped three firefighters on the Utah-Colorado border, killing them when two fires converged.
11: Over the weekend, at one point, there was 12 wildfires that were burning at the same time. Utah has been able to get their hands on some of them, so those numbers are going down. But you're also looking at one wildfire that bled into Colorado, and then that one turned deadly. So it is just wildfire after fire sparking across the west.
10: ABC's Melissa Adan in Utah. In the east,
12: we're in for some brutally, brutally hot weather.
10: Triple digits, says New York Governor Kathy Hochul. The summer suffering hits the Midwest and South first. This is ABC News.
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21: 233 from the Loud Security Systems Traffic Center, and there's progress on the southeast side perimeter. That crash on 285 eastbound near Flat Shoals Road has now completely cleared. All lanes are back open as you approach I-20, though we're seeing some new trouble in Midtown. A vehicle fire on 85 northbound near Buford Highway has two right lanes blocked. I'm Isabella Rodriguez, Triple Team Traffic, 95.5 WSB.
3: I'm Channel 2 Action News Chief Meteorologist Brad Nitz. Very warm overnight, down to the mid-70s for morning low. 96 with a heat index between 104 and 108, so a heat advisory in effect from Monday afternoon. Actual air temperature top set at 96. Isolated afternoon storm possible Monday and again Tuesday with highs in the mid-90s.

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0: From ABC News, I'm Wayne Cabot. After a weekend of attacking each other, the U.S. and Iran have agreed to stand down, says a U.S. official to ABC News, claiming Iran will let vessels move freely through the Strait of Hormuz, as it was supposed to in the Memorandum of Understanding.
1: Under that deal, Iran promised to reopen the strait. Instead, it's trying to control it. Iran's foreign minister now claiming Iran alone manages the strait, warning against any interference.
0: ABC's Selena Wang, oil prices pushing higher again. Gas prices averaging $3.78 nationally heading into the July 4th week. AAA expecting a record number of Americans traveling at least 50 miles. Applause amid the horror in Venezuela as teams from Virginia and France helped rescue an earthquake survivor in the pile 4 days, still gripping his phone, and then came his young son, almost unresponsive but alive. The death toll at 1,450, this gives some hope to the team still pouring in.
2: Search and rescue teams arriving from around the world, including a team from L.A. County, with 84,000 pounds of equipment and 6 canines to help search for survivors. But an estimated 50,000 are still missing.
0: ABC's Madison Weil in California. Heat records may shatter Monday and Tuesday across the Midwest and South, 100 degrees and higher, and then the hot air moves east.
3: While the U.S. continues to heat up, Western Europe is cooling down after a week of record-breaking heat. Officials in France now saying the country experienced a surge of additional deaths since Wednesday, at least 1,000 during one of the worst of the heat waves on record.
0: ABC's Melissa Don. President Trump says work will begin this summer on the East Potomac golf course in D.C. despite a judge's order. 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
18: 305 from the Loud Security Systems Traffic Center, and we were watching some trouble in Midtown. A vehicle fire on 85 northbound near Buford Highway that was blocking two right lanes, but now it's been cleared onto the right shoulder and all lanes are back open. And we're still seeing some overnight construction on I-20 eastbound. That's near Columbia Drive, where two left lanes remain blocked. I'm Isabella Rodriguez, Triple Team Traffic, 95.5 WSB.
19: I'm Channel 2 Action News Chief Meteorologist Brad Nitz. Very warm overnight, down to the mid-70s for morning low. 96 with a heat index between 104 and 108, so a heat advisory in effect from Monday afternoon. Actual air temperature top set at 96. Isolated afternoon storm possible Monday and again Tuesday with highs in the mid-90s.

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5: ABC News, I'm Wayne Cabot. The U.S. and Iran have agreed to stand down, says a U.S. official to ABC News, after a weekend ignoring the ceasefire. ABC's Selena Wang.
6: For a few days, what we were seeing was Iran hitting a tanker in the Strait of Hormuz, which then would lead the U.S. to retaliate with their strikes. But then over the weekend, Iran launched not just drones, but also missiles towards Bahrain and Kuwait, which of course are home to U.S. military bases.
5: A top Trump official telling us tonight that Iran has again agreed to let vessels move freely through the Strait of Hormuz, as it was supposed to earlier. Oil prices pushing higher again. A rescue team from Virginia helped save an earthquake survivor trapped in the pile for 4 days in Venezuela. This gives new hope even as confirmed number of deaths climbs to 1,450. Heat records may shatter across the Midwest and South, 100 plus. Then the hot air moves east. This is ABC News.
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25: Unusual delays with the direction of this crash.
21: Updated traffic as often as you need every time you listen.
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20: And the delays are growing out of
4: 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How Atlanta gets there.
0: 333 from the Loud Security Systems Traffic Center. We're seeing delays for you on the East Freeway. I-20 eastbound at 285, a right lane is blocked there. And further back, we're seeing some construction on I-20 eastbound at Columbia Drive, where now only one left lane is blocked. I'm Isabella Rodriguez, Triple Team Traffic, 95.5 WSB.
1: I'm Channel 2 Action News Chief Meteorologist Brad, and it's very warm overnight, down to the mid-70s for a morning low. 96 with a heat index between 104 and 108, so a heat advisory in effect from Monday afternoon. Actual air temperature top set at 96. Isolated afternoon storm possible Monday and again Tuesday with highs in the mid-90s.

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8: From ABC News, I'm Wayne Cabot. A top Trump official telling ABC News the U.S. and Iran have now agreed to stop attacking each other, that Iran will let ships go through the Strait of Hormuz, although we haven't heard from Iran after a weekend of fresh fighting. ABC's Selena Wang.
9: The threat level is still substantial, and that's what the United Kingdom Maritime Trade Operations is saying, which tracks security at sea. So what's clear from all of this is that it's going to be very hard to get traffic back to those pre-war levels, given the ongoing strikes that are happening there, as well as the dispute between the U.S. and Iran about what the MOU actually says.
8: There's less wind to fan the flames of so many fires with still zero containment across Utah. Into Colorado, where there's tragedy. ABC's Melissa Adun in Utah.
10: There were several firefighters that were told that were trapped by the fire. They had no chance to escape. It was really difficult for them. And unfortunately, three of them were killed. Two others were hurt when they were trying to battle that blaze. And also Governor Cox from Utah sharing that this is heartbreaking news, calling them three heroes that made the ultimate sacrifice to protect the lives and communities along the Utah-Colorado border.
8: Rare moments of joy for rescuers pulling bodies out of piles of earthquake rubble in Venezuela. ABC's Marcus Moore.
11: They were able to save a man and his son who had been trapped under the rubble for several days. We also saw images of a woman who was rescued with her infant child. And so whenever there's a rescue, obviously, as you can imagine, it's a very emotional moment.
8: 50,000 still missing. Temps of 100-plus expected for tens of millions from the Midwest to the East Coast.
12: We're in for some brutally, brutally hot weather.
8: Succinctly said by New York Governor Kathy Hochul. 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
9: 406 in the Loud Security Systems Traffic Center. We're seeing some overnight construction on I-20 eastbound near Columbia Drive, where lanes are still blocked there. And similarly, on the other direction, we're seeing some overnight construction on I-20 westbound near Evans Mill Road, where lanes are blocked, and that's all on the East Freeway. I'm Isabella Rodriguez, Triple Team Traffic, 95.5 WSB.
23: I'm Channel 2 Action News Chief Meteorologist Brad Nitz. Our very hot pattern continues. Our first heat wave of the summer. We'll get to the mid-90s with a triple-digit heat index Monday afternoon. Just a few isolated showers and storms during the heat of the day. And the same thing for Tuesday with a high of 95.

0: WSB's looking for a home for Cato. Chris Chandler here from Atlanta's Morning News. 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
9: 434 from the Loud Security Systems Traffic Center. If you're on the East Freeway, you're going to run into some overnight construction on I-20 eastbound. It's right at I-285 where a right lane remains blocked, causing some slowdowns, causing you to tap the brakes. But on the other side, we have some progress on I-20 westbound. That earlier debris at Wesley Chapel Road has now cleared and all lanes are back open. From the Loud Security Systems Traffic Center, I'm Isabella Rodriguez, Triple Team Traffic, 95.5 WSB.
10: I'm Channel 2 Action News Chief Meteorologist Brad Nitz. Our very hot pattern continues. Our first heat wave of the summer. We'll get to the mid-90s with a triple-digit heat index Monday afternoon. Just a few isolated showers and storms during the heat of the day. And the same thing for Tuesday with a high of 95.

0: Every July 4th, we celebrate the nation's birthday. But this year is different.
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0: It's a milestone.
1: To have some fun.
0: 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Celebrate a little louder.
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0: Happy 250th, America.
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6: Good morning. Heat advisory for today. This is Atlanta's morning news. I'm Chris Chandler. Thanks for waking up with us on a Monday. Our top local stories.
7: An overwhelmingly large number of Georgians could be overpaying for their mortgage.
8: The shingles vaccine may have even more benefits than previously known.
6: These stories coming up in less than 90 seconds. First, though, traffic and that weather. Here's Smiling Mark McKay.
9: Got a snag heading to Hartsfield, leaving downtown Atlanta. Live on the Jam Cam, we see a crash. HOV lane is knocked out here. 7585 southbound at Langford Parkway, heading to either the domestic terminals via I-85 or the international side. Just watch for the first responders leaving 7585 and the connector near Langford Parkway. They're working on the left side of the interstate this morning. Next report at 510 from the Loud Security Systems Traffic Center. Triple Team Traffic, 95.5 WSB.
10: I'm Channel 2 Action News Chief Meteorologist Brad Nitz. Heat advisory goes into effect at noon today. Heat index around 104 to 108 this afternoon. Actual high temperature 96. For Tuesday, low 77, high 95 with that heat index in the triple digits, and just some isolated afternoon storms the next few days. I'm Channel 2 Action News Chief Meteorologist Brad Nitz, 95.5 WSB.
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11: About 87% of home buyers in the state of Georgia are overpaying for their mortgage.
6: And Frank, assessments suggest the vast majority of us are paying too much for our homes. Analysts say far too many people don't put in the effort to find better mortgage rates. And WSB's Graham Carroll reports live that can translate to thousands of dollars of unnecessary added costs, Graham, every year.
12: Yeah, that's right, Chris. The research from Bankrate does indeed show that almost 9 in 10 Georgia homeowners could be spending less than they do for what is, for most people, the single most important investment they'll ever make.
11: The heart of the problem here is that the majority of people don't even know they should shop around for a mortgage. They assume that their loan terms are the same with every lender, and the costs are as well, and that's just not the case. So.
12: And Bankrate data analyst Alex Gailey says on average, borrowers are paying about $3,300 a year more than they should be. She suggests buyers shop around and get at least 3 different quotes from various lenders, preferably on the same day. Chris.
6: Currently, 30-year fixed mortgages in Georgia hover around 6.35%, but even a small fluctuation in the percentage can mean big savings for you or additional costs. On the other hand, Georgia has one of the highest mortgage default rates in the nation. It's 5:03 now with more news. Here are Judd Hickenbotham and Austin Eller.
8: And Chris, the search continues this morning for a 6-year-old boy in Clayton County who is described as vulnerable.
2: It's hot out there and he is nonverbal. Two factors top of mind for authorities looking for Ramon R.J. Jett. Clayton County Police Major Frank Thomas says RJ's family last saw him around noonish Sunday at Sutter Lake Apartments. He confirms a sole neighbor said she'd spotted him too.
13: I think it was just one that put us down there toward the pond side area. Saw him down there with his popsicle he had, which the family said he did have a popsicle earlier. So that kind of added credence to him being down that area.
2: Thomas says divers and canine teams deployed and the DNR would come in with more resources to search the pond. Veronica Waters, 95.5 WSB.
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8: Another hearing is set for this morning for former Douglas County teacher Maris Nichols, who faces charges of allegedly having sex with her students.
14: It's a motions hearing that was set before the prosecution filed several new motions Friday, including a protective order and a move to quash a subpoena. A grand jury handed up a 27-count indictment against the former Alexander High School biology teacher last week. She's facing 24 felony charges, including improper sexual conduct by a school employee, sexual exploitation of children, child molestation, and grooming a minor. They're all connected to allegations she had sex with some of her students. She was taken into custody last week and is being held without bond. Michelle Wright, 95.5 WSB.
7: Updating the conflict in the Middle East at 5:04. The U.S. and Iran once again announced they will stop strikes against the other and allow ships to freely pass through the Strait of Hormuz. The Pentagon says several missiles and drones fired by Iran toward Kuwait and Bahrain over the weekend have failed.
8: Yeah, it comes as the U.S. and Iran continue to discuss a long-term peace plan while a memorandum of understanding remains in effect. U.S. Ambassador to the United Nations Mike Waltz tells Fox News Sunday Iran will pay if it tries to close the strait again.
15: We'll continue to militarily, if needed, take down their infrastructure that they're trying to use to illegally control an international waterway.
8: U.S. officials say they still plan on meeting this week with Iranian counterparts to continue their talks.
7: And remember to check back often. We'll keep you updated on the conflict in the Middle East here on 95.5 WDSB and on the WDSB radio app. Breaking news from the region when it happens.
8: Some survivors are still being pulled from the rubble in Venezuela 5 days after a pair of earthquakes flattened parts of the capital city of Caracas. The death toll has topped 1,400 and is expected to continue rising.
16: Some 60,000 buildings have either been damaged or destroyed because of these earthquakes. That's according to satellite data. It does give you a sense of the enormity of all of this. We don't know exactly how many people may be underneath the rubble.
7: Correspondent Marcus Moore says the U.S. has sent hundreds of service members to help with the search and to help with other missions, including reopening the local airport. At least 24 countries are sending aid to Venezuela.
8: Cobb County may become the latest Metro Atlanta community to take advantage of 311. County Communications Customer Service Manager Abby Lynn Anderson says it'll be a big benefit.
17: It's just like 911 is used for emergency, 311 is used for non-emergency government assistance, and it serves as a single point of contact for questions, information, complaints, and service requests.
7: And she says it'll streamline the amount of non-emergency numbers needed to remember or to look up. If commissioners approve the almost $380,000 needed to staff the new call center, the center could launch by January.
8: Well, competition is heating up in China between U.S. and Chinese companies as they look to develop artificial intelligence dominance. China-based corporations have overtaken U.S. giants like NVIDIA in selling hardware and advanced chips in the Chinese market.
7: U.S. companies actually lost a step in the race, and the White House announced controls on advanced technology exports. Some of those controls have loosened, but not before Chinese companies have taken the lead in their own country. It's 5:06.
6: Well, Alex Murdoch back in court today. We'll tell you why when Atlanta's morning news continues in just 3 minutes. Plus, heat advisory goes into effect at noon. Wait till you hear Brad Nitz's forecast for the heat index readings today. And this is not even as hot as it's going to get this week. Plus, we'll hear Triple Team Traffic 2 to get Monday started. I'm Chris Chandler. Atlanta's morning news is underway. We're glad you're with us. It's 5:07.
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6: Well, it's 5:09 as Atlanta's morning news continues. And fair warning here, one of the stories you'll hear in less than 90 seconds after traffic and weather, just an awful, awful story about what's happened at a dog shelter in California. Let's get traffic and weather, the five-day forecast from Brad Nitz before we get there. Here's Smiley Martin McKay.
9: All right, Chris, downtown connector, 7585 southbound, looking good from 17th Street past Georgia Tech I-20. But if you're heading to Hartsfield, you will see some flashing lights at the split with 166 Langford Parkway. Just below Highway 166, police working remnants of a crash. Looks like they're getting ready to move out of that HOV express lane, 7585 southbound below Langford Parkway. Watching an issue just south of Hartsfield Jackson this morning is Isabella Rodriguez.
25: We're watching a snag down in Clayton County, 285 eastbound on that exit ramp to 75 southbound. A crash is knocking out a left lane. 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Next report at 5:20 from the Loud Security Systems Traffic Center, Triple Team Traffic, 95.5 WSB.
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10: Our first heat wave of the summer is here. We'll top out at 96 today. Heat index 104 to 108, so a heat advisory this afternoon. And during the heat of the day, a stray shower storm is possible, and this pattern continues all week. Tomorrow, low 77, high 95 with isolated afternoon storms. Wednesday, low 76, high 95. Mostly sunny with a stray shower storm during the heat of the day. Now my five-day forecast for Thursday and Friday. No break from the heat. Thursday, low 77, high 96. And Friday, low 77, high 96 with afternoon storms. Recapping today's forecast, 96, heat index 104 to 108, and just a few isolated late day storms. I'm Channel 2 Action News Chief Meteorologist Brad Nitz, 95.5 WSB.
6: Isn't that something? 65 degrees here in our studio in Midtown Atlanta, mid to upper 60s around Metro Atlanta here at 5:12. This is Atlanta's morning news for Monday. So great to have you with us. I'm Chris Chandler on the money update in about 5 minutes at 5:17. Busy economic week, getting some reports in before the holiday as we start the second half of 2026. What to look for. It is 5:12.
7: New research shows the shingles vaccine may help fight dementia.
0: A study out of Brown University School of Public Health in Rhode Island indicates those who had the shingles vaccine are less likely to get dementia. The lead author, Dr. Kaylee Hughes, found that 1 in 17 dementia cases could possibly be prevented by shingles vaccination. It's an important finding because, according to the CDC, 99% of Americans born in 1980 or earlier had chickenpox, which is caused by the varicella zoster virus, which triggers both chickenpox and shingles. Lisa Nicholas, 95.5 WSB.
8: While we're expecting a heat wave this week in Metro Atlanta with temperatures in the mid-90s, there are several weather events unfolding across the country.
2: In the west, dry conditions and gusty winds are helping to fuel multiple wildfires. And now a dangerous heat wave is forecast to unfold this week. Heat alerts have been issued for more than 100 million Americans from Kansas to Massachusetts.
8: Lionel Moise reports three firefighters were killed and two others injured while fighting a wildfire burning along the border of Utah and Colorado.
7: Meanwhile, conditions are improving in Kentucky, where widespread flooding killed at least four people and wiped out homes, roads, and bridges. Some communities are just starting to assess the damage.
8: Prosecutors join attorneys for the man accused of murdering the CEO of United Healthcare today for a hearing at federal court to go over questionnaires for potential jurors. They're also expected to discuss details about the schedule of his federal trial, which would be sometime next year.
7: Luigi Mangione's state trial is in New York, is scheduled for September. He's pled not guilty to killing Brian Thompson, although both sides reportedly discussed a possible plea deal in the case.
8: Meanwhile, a pretrial hearing is today for Alec Murdoch, the former South Carolina attorney charged with the murders of his wife and son. His murder convictions and life sentence were overturned last month by the South Carolina Supreme Court, which ruled the clerk of court may have influenced jurors with her statements.
7: Yeah, today's hearing is meant to set schedules for evidence exchanges and future proceedings. Murdoch remains in prison, though, for ripping off clients. He denies any involvement in the double murder.
8: It's 5:14. Ukraine continues to step up drone strikes against Russia's energy facility, setting fire to a major Russian oil refinery. It's led Russian President Vladimir Putin to admit for the first time since the war began that his country is facing a certain deficit of fuel.
7: Yeah, some parts of Russia have begun rationing fuel, and analysts believe it slowed Russia's war efforts. Putin vows that Ukraine's attempts to cause a split in Russian society with the strikes will not be successful.
8: The investigation continues in Northern California, where the remains of more than 100 dogs are found at a no-kill shelter. It's believed many of those dogs were shot, and the local sheriff calls the scene horrific.
7: The facility called Miranda's Rescue is said to be a last-ditch landing spot for dogs that aren't able to be adopted at other shelters. Officials with the facility deny the allegations and say they only euthanize dogs on rare occasions. So far, no charges have been filed.
8: Well, Prime Day seemed to be a big winner, both for Amazon and its competitors like Walmart and Target.
0: Adobe says online spending across all U.S. retailers hit $26.4 billion during Amazon's Prime Day sale, just beating Adobe's earlier estimate. Over 4 days, total online spending was up 9.3% from last year's Prime Day event. Meanwhile, Numerator said the average household spent a total of $143 on Amazon during the 4 days. As of 4 p.m. Friday, that was down by around 8% from last year. I'm Bloomberg's Gina Cervetti for 95.5 WSB.
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6: Well, coming up at 5:21, we'll update the latest weather for you, and we'll get you to work on time to start this 4th of July week. 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
4: The owner of Facebook and Instagram has been building a prediction markets app called Arena that could potentially compete with the likes of Kalshi and Polymarket. But now it appears Meta Platforms may be angling for Arena to become their partner rather than their rival. New York Times was first to report that Meta CEO Mark Zuckerberg is urging the company to explore working with Polymarket and Kalshi. The Arena app for now is expected to let people wager on sports and current events, but not for money. Rather for video game style points. Busy week ahead when it comes to economic reports as we move from the front half to the back half of 2026, including measures of housing prices, consumer confidence, manufacturing, construction spending, and auto sales. The biggest report comes Thursday when the Labor Department releases the June employment report. Forecast to show a healthy 200,000 more jobs added than taken away, with unemployment holding at 4.3%.
6: Stock futures are up ahead of the opening bell this morning. Metro Atlanta gas prices per AAA will start this holiday week at $3.57 a gallon. That is down a dime from a week ago this morning. It's 5:17 now. Wimbledon starts today over there in very, very hot Great Britain. The biggest story, I think, is the Serena Williams attempted comeback. Here's ESPN's Chris Eubanks.
5: When I found out that she was going to play singles, I, like a lot of people in the tennis world, was a bit surprised that Wimbledon and playing on grass would be where she wants to make a return to singles. It takes a little bit of time to get acclimated to the movement, but so far it seems as though she's had great weeks of preparation. She likes the way that she's playing. I know her team, they're very optimistic about her chances, and she's got a great first round. I mean, Maya Joint, the young Australian, it's going to be a bit of a whirlwind for her. It's going to be business as usual for Serena. Certainly there are going to be some nerves there, but I think this is a very good first round, one of the best first rounds she could have asked for in the entire draw.
6: And on the men's side, here's ESPN's Patrick McEnroe.
11: The clear favorite in this tournament, that would be Jannik Sinner, looking to defend his title. Novak Djokovic also going for his 25th major. He's in the top half of the draw. So you go to the bottom. Listen, I like Ben Shelton, the lefty, the huge serve. He's played well on grass this year. Taylor Fritz, that's a tough opening round against Jack Draper, who's coming back from injury. And Francis Tiafoe also coming off a win in a tune-up tournament on grass. I'm going to lean towards Shelton, but I think any one of those three players could be playing in this tournament late in the tournament, and by that I mean in the championship match.
6: First round men's and women's singles both today. This is Wimbledon number 139. Atlanta's morning news continues just 4 minutes from now. Princess Kate doing something pretty neat and not easy, plus traffic and weather. Heat advisory for today. It's 5:18.
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6: Hey, 5:21 now, coming after traffic and weather in less than 90 seconds, the Mark Twain Award for this year. This goes to a humorist, more so than a comedian, who has won the prize. Here's Smiler Martin McCain.
9: Downtown connector is clear now, Chris. Past couple of minutes, they're still clearing as the camera turns here. I can see they're still moving the cones out of that HOV lane that was blocking 7585 southbound at Langford Parkway, dealing with a crash momentarily. We'll go all lanes open heading to the airport. Below Hartsfield, it's a slow transition from 285 east, the outer loop, onto I-75 south, exit 58, with a crash on the left side of that transition ramp. How's I-20 early, Isabella Rodriguez?
25: Right now, heading out of Lithia Springs, your ride is looking good on I-20 eastbound at Thornton Road. You're moving well past Six Flags and no major slowdowns to continue towards 285. 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Triple Team Traffic, 95.5 WSB.
10: Very hot again today, 96 with a heat index in the triple digits. Just a few stray showers and storms during the heat of the day. Again tomorrow, isolated afternoon storms, high 95. I'm Channel 2 Action News, Chief Meteorologist Brad Nitz, 95.5 WSB.
6: Alrighty, 68 in Griffin. It is 62 in Snellville right now, 66 here at our studio in Midtown Atlanta. Coming up at 5:25, rethink, Clark Howard says, this that you probably do when you're shopping online. It's 5:22.
8: Well, we may not hear as much about them, but there are more women guiding engineering projects than ever before.
1: Civil engineers guide all sorts of projects, and in Atlanta, where construction is booming, women are in the thick of it.
3: Ensuring that what that engineer in the office designed is implemented in the field.
1: At just 36, Emerald Smith owns her own engineering consulting firm, one of just a few women of color in such a position. And she says you must be proactive.
3: Okay, do I have to, quote unquote, be one of the boys? And you don't have to do that.
1: Smith says she believes mentoring by those ahead of her helped in the decision to establish her own company and keep the cycle growing. Tina Douglas, 95.5. WSB.
7: Britain's Princess Kate climbs the three highest mountains in the UK in just 24 hours to help raise money for a cancer charity. It comes just over a year after announcing that her own cancer has gone into remission.
17: I've met some incredible people, those people who are living with and beyond cancer. And I know personally how difficult that journey is.
8: Kensington Palace announces the 44-year-old hiked a 23-mile stretch called the National Three Peaks Challenge across England, Scotland, and Wales. Prince William and the three children greeted her at the end of the hike.
7: Bill Maher is the latest winner of the Mark Twain Prize for American Humor. The longtime comedian and TV host accepted the award during a ceremony Sunday attended by many others in the entertainment world, including Jay Leno and Woody Harrelson.
8: It was held at the Kennedy Center, where President Trump's name was recently removed after revamping its leadership. While Maher is known for political comedy, he mainly steered clear of the president, but he did warn about extremes from both parties. It's 5:24.
6: Try it one more time.
8: Maher. There we go.
6: I know
8: that
6: you
8: caught me off guard.
6: I know you know it. All right. Here's WSB consumer expert Clark Howard now.
18: I am obsessed with Roth IRAs. They're one of the greatest ways for the half of us who don't have a retirement plan offered where we work to build up long-term money for later in life, particularly past age 60 when you're retired, or 70 whenever you retire. But here's the thing. You got to put the money in the Roth IRA. It's not up to your employer to have that 401k automatically pulling money out. You're the one who's got to do it. And you're allowed in 26 to do $7,500 a year into a Roth IRA. If you're 50 or over, you're allowed to do $8,600. What I like you to do is set up your Roth IRA and then, like an employer would with a 401k, have money automatically go into that IRA every month so that you get it done.
6: All right, Clark, thank you very much. 5:25 now. Yes, bad here this week, and I'm going to join you in complaining about it, but could be worse. Anna Stewart's in the middle of the huge European heat wave. She's in London.
19: As you can imagine, it gets pretty hot in a dry cleaners. We put the thermometer right by the ironing station. It hit 36 degrees centigrade. That is around 97 degrees Fahrenheit. It is hot, but I think we can find somewhere hotter.
0: restaurants are struggling. At the Hoppers restaurant in Soho, the kitchen is between 46 and 48 degrees centigrade. That's roughly 110 to 120 degrees Fahrenheit. Tam, the general manager, spent the morning on the roof fixing the air conditioning unit.
2: This is my second T-shirt today, so it's, yeah, a lot of sweat, but yeah, it should be good.
0: This pizzeria is also pretty hot, with the front of house describing the pizza oven as the gates of hell.
20: The fridge is over there. We have loads of drinks in them. None of them are cold. So it's just a really big uphill battle. Like, we're constantly rotating things from different fridges.
6: Yep, and do remember that I'd say 85-90% of homes in Britain, Germany, France, Spain in particular have no air conditioning. Never have. Urgent search for a missing Metro Atlanta child in 3 minutes now. 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
6: Heat advisory goes into effect at noon. Good morning. I'm Chris Chandler. It's 5:30. This is Atlanta's Morning News, and we thank you for starting the day with us. Our top local stories.
7: A Douglas County teacher accused of engaging in relations with students heads back to court.
8: The unexpected passing of a metro area elected official who served the community for over two decades.
6: These stories coming in less than 90 seconds. First, traffic and weather. Here's Smiler Mark McKay.
9: Got my eyes on a crash on the left side of the ramp. Car off the roadway, says DOT. They've got the left lane of the ramp from 285 east to I-75 south near Hartsfield knocked out. That's exit 58, so a slow transition there, rolling south toward Forest Park and Morrow. Police still working in the HOV lane. Slow that roll. Connectors southbound heading to Hartsfield. They're on the left side of the roadway at 166 Langford Parkway. Next report at 5:40 from the Loud Security Systems Traffic Center. Triple Team Traffic, 95.5 WSB.
1: Heat advisory in effect from noon to 8 p.m. today as a heat wave is here to stay through the week. High 96, heat index 104 to 108 this afternoon. And during the heat of the day, a stray shower storm is possible, but most of us stay dry. Again tomorrow, low 77, high 95 with a triple digit heat index and a few isolated afternoon and evening storms. And for Wednesday, mostly sunny, just a 20% chance of rain, and the heat continues. Wednesday's low 76, high 95, heat index near 100. Now my five-day forecast for Thursday and Friday. Partly cloudy Thursday, high 96, rain chance 20%, heat index again up near 100. And then for Friday, scattered afternoon storms bump that rain chance up to 40%, but we stay hot with a high of 96. Recapping today's forecast, partly cloudy, 96 this afternoon, heat index 104 to 108. I'm Channel 2 Action News Chief Meteorologist Brad Nitz, 95.5 WSB.
6: And it's already 68 degrees here in Midtown Atlanta. It's 5:32 now. Our top local story, a 25-year-old biology teacher in Douglasville is expected to make an appearance in court today amid child exploitation accusations involving sex with high schoolers.
3: As Maris Nichols faces a 27-count indictment accusing her of sexual contact with minors, Douglas County prosecutors moved to revoke bond because they allege Nichols violated her approved scope of activities 85 times, including trips to, quote, retail stores and fast food establishments, violating her strict house arrest conditions. Those only allow work, religious services, and legal or medical appointments. The state is also moving to block Nichols' subpoena for the school records of the alleged victims who attend Douglas County schools in what they say is an effort to impeach their credibility. Veronica Waters, 95.5 WSB.
6: Nichols is accused of having sexual encounters with at least seven teens while also operating an OnlyFans account. Nichols has taught science at Alexander High School since she was hired in 2023. 5:33 now. With more news, here are Judd Hickenbotham and Austin Eller.
8: And Chris, the search continues for a missing young boy in Clayton County who authorities describe as vulnerable. Six-year-old Ramon R.J. Jett was reported missing Sunday afternoon off Webb Road in Riverdale.
4: We had witnesses say they saw him in the apartment complex. We've gone door-to-door looking, haven't had any luck in locating him yet. We do need the public's help. If anybody sees R.J., let Clay County Police Department know so we can reunite him back with his family.
5: Now, Major Frank Thomas says RJ is nonverbal and may not be able to seek help on his own. He's described as a light-skinned black male, about 3 feet, 5 inches tall, and 40 pounds. We posted photos of him at WSBRadio.com and on the WSB Radio app.
8: Updating the conflict in the Middle East, the U.S. and Iran are reportedly holding off on a further exchange of strikes after days of intense fire. Selena Wang reports a White House official says the countries will now stand down for now and technical talks reportedly remain on track.
10: For a few days, what we were seeing was Iran hitting a tanker in the Strait of Hormuz, which then would lead the U.S. to retaliate with their strikes. But then over the weekend, Iran launched not just drones, but also missiles towards Bahrain and Kuwait, which of course are home to U.S. military bases.
5: And the strikes are testing the 60-day agreement between the U.S. and Iran. The International Crisis Group's Ali Vaez tells CNN that continued attacks would completely disrupt the agreement.
11: I think both sides realize that they have no better alternative other than trying to keep this MOU alive and return to the negotiating table. And that's why with all the ups and downs, I think they are going to go back and engage in diplomacy. And
5: meanwhile, Iran makes new demands for Israeli forces to fully withdraw from Lebanon.
8: Check back often. We'll keep you updated on the conflict in the Middle East here on 95.5 WSB and on the WSB radio app. Breaking news from the region when it happens.
5: It's 5:34. The death toll continues to climb in Venezuela amid the desperate search for thousands of people still missing after a pair of powerful earthquakes. Madison Will reports teams from across the U.S. are heading to the country to help, including many from the West Coast.
12: Search and rescue teams arriving from around the world, including a team from L.A. County, with 84,000 pounds of equipment and six canines to help search for survivors. But an estimated 50,000 are still missing.
8: At least 1,450 people have died. Thousands are injured. It's estimated nearly 60,000 buildings are damaged or destroyed.
5: Cobb County could be the latest community in Metro Atlanta to launch its own 311 service.
13: Officials say there are currently more than 4,300 10-digit phone numbers registered to various county departments and personnel. And Cobb County's Abby Lynn Anderson believes that's exactly why establishing a 311 center makes sense.
14: It's an easy number to remember. 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
0: to access Cobb County government information and services.
13: They're asking commissioners for nearly $380,000 to staff the new center, which they say could be up and running by January. In Cobb County, Jonathan O'Brien, 95.5 WSB.
8: More and more Georgians are overpaying for their mortgage. That's according to Bankrate, which finds about 87% of Georgians are paying too much every month. They could be saving thousands of dollars.
2: And our data shows that not comparing rates ends up costing the typical borrower over $3,300 a year.
5: Bankrate's Alex Gailey says it's a good idea to approach shopping for a mortgage just like you would when buying a car or shopping for insurance. Metro Atlanta's average for a monthly mortgage payment is between $2,300 and $2,600. It's 5:36.
6: 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When we continue, in just 3 minutes from now, the rise of the socialists and the problem that's posing for Democrats. Also, the 4th of July heat wave is starting on June the 29th, as it turns out. Brad Nitz is in with a 5-day forecast for this morning, and we'll check triple team traffic as well for you. We've got a red alert now, temporary, but red alert on the downtown connector. It's 5:37.
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6: 540's Atlanta's Morning News continues. Never good words to hear, I know, but red alert, downtown connector. Let's go to the traffic center. Mark McKay.
1: No, this is really going to make folks heading to Hartsfield for the early morning flights nervous, as well as all southbound lanes of the connector are shut down to completely clear a crash that's been working in the HOV Express lane, 7585 southbound, just below Frankford Parkway. There is an easy way around it, with traffic slowing now below University Avenue. Work your way into the right lanes. You can use the collector distributor ramp. It'll take you to 166 to continue on I-85 toward Hartsfield. But again, temporary red alert. Downtown connector shut down south of University Avenue, exit 244. We'll keep watching. Watching a problem near the airport on 285, Isabella Rodriguez.
3: Indeed, we're still seeing that problem down in Clayton County. 285 eastbound, that's the outer loop on that ramp to I-75 southbound. Right now, all lanes are being blocked. That's causing you to tap the brakes as you're leaving the airport area. 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Next report at 5:50 from the Loud Security Systems Traffic Center. Triple Team Traffic, 95.5 WSB.
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4: Heat advisory in effect from noon to 8 p.m. today as a heat wave is here to stay through the week. High 96, heat index 104 to 108 this afternoon. And during the heat of the day, a stray shower storm is possible, but most of us stay dry. Again tomorrow, low 77, high 95 with a triple digit heat index and a few isolated afternoon and evening storms. And for Wednesday, mostly sunny, just a 20% chance of rain, and the heat continues. Wednesday's low 76, high 95, heat index near 100. Now my five-day forecast for Thursday and Friday. Partly cloudy Thursday, high 96, rain chance 20%, heat index again up near 100. And then for Friday, scattered afternoon storms bump that rain chance up to 40%, but we stay hot with a high of 96. Recapping today's forecast, partly cloudy, 96 this afternoon, heat index 104 to 108. I'm Channel 2 Action News Chief Meteorologist Brad Nitz, 95.5 WSB.
6: 67 degrees here in Midtown Atlanta. Good morning. It's Monday, June the 29th, last Monday of June. This is Atlanta's Morning News. I'm Chris Chandler. Money updates about 4 minutes away at 5:47. Nike's rebuilding will be one of the stories you'll hear. It's 5:43.
5: One Metro Atlanta community is mourning the loss of its tax commissioner.
7: Officials in Forsyth County announced the death of County Tax Commissioner Matthew Ledbetter. According to a release from the county, Ledbetter, quote, passed unexpectedly at his home on Saturday. The Forsyth Central High and UGA grad served as tax commissioner since January 1st of 2005 and was in the middle of his sixth term at the time of his death. Ledbetter was 59.
8: WSB's Michelle Wright reports his cause of death has not been revealed.
5: Well, happening today, House Speaker Mike Johnson says he will send the bipartisan housing bill to President Trump. It comes after the president canceled a signing ceremony for the widely backed bill, instead calling for the SAVE Act voting measure to be passed first.
8: The voting bill would require photo ID and proof of citizenship to vote. Democrats argue it would make it more difficult to vote for many Americans. Meanwhile, the housing bill is meant to cut away some of the red tape and make it easier to build homes.
5: A new analysis suggests recent Democratic victories in New York could become a big point of contention in the upcoming midterms. Jay O'Brien reports new Democratic candidates who describe themselves as socialist could be a headache for House Minority Leader Hakeem Jeffries.
9: Candidates up and down Democratic ballots are going to be asked about the positions of these Mondami candidates. But then the question is, how far does this go to trouble Hakeem Jeffries if they take back the House? Is there kind of an insurgent movement to not elect him as the leader?
8: Jeffries says he expects to continue serving as minority leader because of his ability to manage his caucus, even with a wide variety of views.
5: It's 5:44. One Metro Atlanta woman is trying to change the perception around women's roles in civil engineering. 36-year-old Emerald Smith runs her own firm and says just a small fraction of those in her industry are women, and there are so many opportunities out there.
21: Constructional, there's geotechnical, there's even some environmental components, there's water resources. as well, and then there's construction.
8: The U.S. Bureau of Labor Statistics estimates only about 17% of civil engineers are women.
5: Three firefighters are honored after paying the ultimate sacrifice while battling massive wildfires in Colorado. Melissa Adan reports the blaze has burned thousands of acres along the Utah-Colorado border.
0: There were several firefighters that were told that were trapped by the fire. They had no chance to escape. It was really difficult for them, and unfortunately, three of them were killed. Two others were hurt when they were trying to battle that blaze.
8: The USDA Forest Service says their dedication and sacrifice will never be forgotten. Wildfire activity has continued to increase out west after days of hot, dry, and windy weather. The Cottonwood Fire in central Utah remains the largest active wildfire in the country, burning about 100,000 acres so far.
5: Many Georgians are taking trips this week to celebrate the 4th of July and America's 250th birthday. But new research suggests travelers are testing out new ways to travel amid rising prices of goods and services.
2: While nearly 5.9 million people are expected to fly, the strongest year-over-year growth is actually coming from other modes of transportation, like cruises, trains, and buses. But driving remains the top choice, with about 85% or so of holiday travelers expected to take a road trip.
8: Andrew Dimbert reports travelers will see falling gas prices as they hit the road this week. AAA says the average in Metro Atlanta this morning is $3.57 a gallon for regular. That's about 9 cents lower than a week ago.
5: The Supreme Court is set to announce some of the biggest decisions of its term later this morning. Among the remaining cases, one impacting the White House's efforts to end birthright citizenship and another impacting a ban on transgender players in sports.
8: This is expected to be the final week of opinions for the Supreme Court this term. It's likely there could be an additional decision day this week after today's announcements. It's 5:46.
6: Coming up at 5:51, we'll get heat advisory details. It goes into effect at noon, and we'll get you to work on time with Triple Team Traffic. 5:47 now. Let's check your money. Here's Bloomberg's Andrew O'Day.
10: This week, 2026 will reach its halfway point at which automakers will cue the market in on how well or poorly their U.S. sales have gone so far this year. Despite high auto prices and high gas prices causing some consumers to wonder what kind of vehicle they should get, analysts believe the industry as a whole likely will remain on pace for more than 16 million passenger vehicles to be sold this year. Economists watch auto sales closely, not just for the car business, but for insight into consumer willingness to make major purchases. Like many of the sports

0: watch, but also soccer still growing in popularity in this country. And Nielsen, the ratings people, also have a new way of measuring out-of-home audiences so that they actually count people in bars, restaurants, and elsewhere. That adds to the total, too. Atlanta's morning news continues in just 2 minutes. We've had a red alert on the downtown connector. We'll get the latest from there. We'll check the weather forecast for the first part of the week, too, and Supergirl. Ouch! It's 5:48. 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
0: Well, it's 5:51 here. There is so much going on this week and weekend with the 4th of July, just as always, but also the America 250 events here and around the country. Sandy Springs on the 4th of July on the city green. Free concert, Don McLean's there, food trucks, other things, fireworks at 9:30. This is one of the area's biggest Independence Day traditions. City green opens at 4 o'clock. Let's get live team coverage of traffic and weather. We will start with the downtown connector again. Here's Martin McKay.
11: Sounding the all clear now, Chris. 7585 southbound. Temporary hold up south of University Avenue has gone to the right shoulder. That was the operation they had to do. They had to hold all lanes to get a crash out of the HOV lane to the right shoulder. 7585 south below exit 244. Let's see if those flashing lights have gone away alongside 285 near Hartsfield. Isabella Rodriguez.
12: We do have more progress for you down in Clayton County. That earlier issue on 285 eastbound on that exit ramp to 75 southbound has cleared. All lanes are back open and the delays leaving the airport are improving. 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Next report at 6 o'clock from the Loud Security Systems Traffic Center. Triple Team Traffic, 90.

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1: Heat advisory today, the triple-digit heat index this afternoon with an actual air temperature around 96. It'll feel like 104 to 108. And tomorrow, low 77, high 95 with some isolated afternoon storms. Heat index on Tuesday back into the triple digits. I'm Channel 2 Action News Chief Meteorologist Brad Nitz, 95.5 WSB.
2: Metro temperatures already upper 60s to around 70 here, even before 6 o'clock in the morning. Well, it is 5:53 now.
3: One of the suspects facing charges in the alleged plan to carry out an attack at the UFC event on the White House South Lawn goes before a judge today. 31-year-old Abraham Alvarez of Nebraska is charged with conspiracy to commit murder for the foiled attack.
4: He's one of five men charged in the plan and allegedly handled planning for the plot. The group reportedly planned to use explosive drones and snipers to attack the event, which the president attended.
3: The Federal Reserve Bank of Atlanta has resumed its search for a new president following the arrival of Kevin Warsh as chair of the Central Bank.
5: Former Atlanta Fed President Raphael Bostic stepped down at the end of February. The search for a replacement was well underway in the spring, but sources tell us it was put on hold after it became clear the process couldn't be completed before Kevin Warsh was sworn into office in late May. The search for a new leader for the Atlanta Fed comes as President Trump and the White House have explored ways to reshape the makeup of the central bank. No comment from the Fed or the White House. I'm Bloomberg's Courtney Donahoe for 95.5 WSB.
4: At least four people are dead after intense rains and flooding in Kentucky. Dozens of water rescues and evacuations are conducted. Pastor Jesse Lanehart says floodwaters washed away his church in Richmond.
6: It was bad because I tried to come down and check and I couldn't even make it halfway down here. And by the time I turned around and went back, I was getting in pretty bad shape myself, rain-wise, you know, on the creek.
3: Kentucky Governor Andy Beshear declares a state of emergency after the flooding. At least one of the people killed was swept away in floodwaters while driving.
4: Toy Story 5 remains at the top of the box office for a second week in a row, holding off DC's Supergirl in its opening weekend.
7: Hi there, I'm Lilypad. Let's play.
8: Extinction, not again.
4: The Pixar hit makes another $70 million domestically, bringing its total to more than $300 million so far.
3: Meanwhile, Supergirl falls short of expectations, making about $40 million domestically during its opening. Analysts estimate the film would need $450 million to $500 million globally to break even with its budget. It's 5:55.
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2: It's going to be very hot today. Good morning. I'm Chris Chandler at 6 o'clock. Now, this is Atlanta's morning news. Thank you for starting the day with us. Our top local stories.
4: Could the vast majority of Georgians be overpaying for their mortgage?
3: Dangerously high temperatures will impact over 200 million Americans this week.
2: These stories coming up in less than 90 seconds. First, though, traffic and our weather. Here's Smiley Mark McKay.
22: If you're in the express lanes rolling north towards Stockbridge this morning, want to slow that roll as you make the transition from 75 north and continue into those through lanes of 75 north near Highway 138. We see police on the left and the right shoulder of the HOV express lane ramp. That'll take you up toward I-675. Again, that's on the south side in Stockbridge this morning. Next report at 610 from the Loud Security Systems Traffic Center. Triple Team Traffic 95.5 WSB.
1: Heat advisory goes into effect at noon today. Heat index around 104 to 108 this afternoon. Actual high temperature 96. For Tuesday, low 77, high 95 with that heat index in the triple digits. And just some isolated afternoon storms the next few days. I'm Channel 2 Action News Chief Meteorologist Brad Nitz, 95.5 WSB.
2: 66 degrees in Midtown at 6:02. Our top local story this morning.
23: The heart of the problem here is that the majority of people don't even know they should shop around for a mortgage.
2: Yeah, a whole lot of people in our state and across the country are paying way more than they should for a mortgage on their home. WSB's Graham Carroll reports live. This ends up costing mucho dollars over time.
24: Yeah, that's right, Chris. 9 in 10 homeowners overpaying for their mortgage, costing households $65 billion annually, according to Bankrate analyst Alex Gailey. Georgia homeowners fall right in line with that national average, with 87% paying way too much. So what's the best way to avoid it?
23: People don't approach shopping for a mortgage like they do with insurance or even buying a car, and they should. The best thing that you can do is break out of that single quote loop.
24: She says homebuyers should shop around and talk to multiple lenders, and she recommends getting at least 3 different quotes. Also, she says to accurately compare, you should try to get all of those quotes on the same day, Chris.
2: Ah, with compounded interest, these numbers really do add up over time. Now, the analysts suggest the average borrower pays about $78,000 extra over the life of the loan. It's 6:03 now with more news here at Judd Hickenbotham, even, and Austin Eller.
3: A former Douglas County high school teacher accused of having sex with her students is due back in court today.
25: A hearing is set for Maris Nichols. She's the former Alexander High biology teacher that's facing charges of allegations she had sex with some of her students. She's facing numerous felonies, including child molestation, child grooming, inappropriate sexual contact with a school employee, and cruelty to children. The prosecution filed several motions late last week, including a motion to quash a subpoena for certain evidence evidence from the Douglas County school system. Nichols was taken into custody late last week and is being held without bond. Michelle Wright, 95.5 WSB.
4: Several law enforcement agencies launched an intense search for a vulnerable six-year-old boy in Clayton County.
5: The family of Ramon Jett reported waking up from a nap Sunday noonish and finding their Sutter home apartment door open and Ramon Jett gone. Clayton County Police Major Frank Thomas says the six-year-old, nicknamed RJ, is nonverbal.
6: I think there's 38 buildings in the apartment complex. We went, knocked on every one of them, looked in all the cars, because evidently RJ likes cars as well. Mm-hmm. So we're trying to do everything we could.
5: Thomas says a dive unit and canine teams looked in and around the complex and its pond, and the Department of Natural Resources would be joining the water search. Police ask residents to check their sheds, yards, any place a child might seek shelter. Veronica Waters, 95.5 WSB.
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4: As the death toll soars past 1,400 in Venezuela following last week's back-to-back earthquakes, correspondent Marcus Moore says there are some moments of hope and relief in the search and rescue missions.
7: They were able to save a man and his son. We also saw images of a woman who was rescued with her infant child. And so whenever there's a rescue, obviously, as you can imagine, it's a very emotional moment.
3: About 60,000 buildings in and around the capital city of Caracas are either damaged or destroyed. It's not known how many people may still be buried alive under the rubble. The U.S. is sending at least 24 countries sending supplies and service members to help in the recovery.
4: It's 6:04. The U.S. and Iran once again announced they will stop their strikes against each other and keep the Strait of Hormuz open as they work toward a long-term peace plan. U.S. officials say Iran fired missiles and drones toward Kuwait and Bahrain over the weekend, but they all failed to hit their targets.
3: U.S. Ambassador to the United Nations Mike Waltz tells Fox News Sunday the Pentagon will hit Iran's infrastructure if it tries to close the strait again.
8: The Iranian regime thinks for a second that President Trump is going to stand by while Iran continues to attack international shipping without a response, or our bases without a response. They're sadly mistaken.
3: U.S. negotiators say they still plan to speak this week with their Iranian counterparts, and no scheduled meetings have been canceled.
4: You can check back off, and we'll keep you updated on the conflict in the Middle East here on 95.5 WSB and on the WSB radio app. Breaking news from the region when it happens.
3: Cobb County may become the next Metro Atlanta community to set up a 311 call system for non-emergency services. County Communications Customer Service Manager Abby Lynn Anderson says it would streamline information.
19: Cobb County has over 4,300 different 10-digit dial numbers assigned to our government alone. So the frustrations for that citizen knowing which number to call.
4: Yeah, it'd be separate from the 911 emergency system. The Cobb County Commission must still approve the almost $380,000 project. If it passes, the system could be up and running by January.
3: Competition's heating up in China between U.S. and Chinese companies as they look to develop artificial intelligence dominance. China-based corporations have overtaken U.S. giants like NVIDIA in selling hardware and advanced chips in the Chinese market.
4: Yeah, U.S. Companies lost a step in the race when the White House announced controls on advanced technology exports from the U.S. Some of those controls have been loosened, but not before Chinese companies have taken the lead in their own country. This portion of Atlanta's Morning News is sponsored by Ragsdale Heating, Air, Plumbing, and Electrical. It's 6:06.
2: And not just the heat wave here. Extreme weather across a big part of the country, including some terrible flooding in Kentucky. We'll tell you about that when we continue in 3 minutes. Brad Nitz will have details of the heat advisory for here, including some heat index numbers that are coming as early as today. Triple Team traffic is on the way too. Going to hear about a snag on the express lane on the south side. I'm Chris Chandler. Good Monday morning to you at 6:07.
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2: 610 now, you're listening to Atlanta's Morning News, getting bolder and bolder and more successful too. Coming up in less than 90 seconds, Ukraine with another big blast on Russia. First, though, traffic, and Brad Nitz is in with our hot and then hot and then hot exclusive five-day forecast. Here's Martin McKay.
22: South side, slow that roll in the express lanes headed northbound at the I-675 split. Looks like a medical emergency working on the left side of the ramp that'll take you from I-75 north to 285 west or continue on I-75 north toward downtown Atlanta. We'll investigate a slow zone developing on the north side perimeter now, 285 westbound. Maybe a crash near Ashford, Dunwoody Road, exit 29, Perimeter Mall. Where are the brake lights forming out of the northern suburbs, Isabella Rodriguez?
13: Heading through Duluth, we're seeing the brake lights starting to build. You'll be tapping the brakes on 85 southbound before Pleasant Hill Road, but those conditions start to improve before Beaver Ruin Road. 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Next report at 6:20 from the Loud Security Systems Traffic Center. Triple Team Traffic, 95.5 WSB.
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1: Our first heat wave of the summer is here. We'll tap it at 96 today. Heat index 104 to 108, so a heat advisory this afternoon. And during the heat of the day, a stray shower storm is possible, and this pattern continues all week. Tomorrow, low 77, high 95 with isolated afternoon storms. Wednesday, low 76, high 95. Mostly sunny with a stray shower storm during the heat of the day. Now my five-day forecast for Thursday and Friday, no break from the heat. Thursday, low 77, high 96. And Friday, low 77, high 96 with afternoon storms. Recapping today's forecast, 96, heat index 104 to 108, and just a few isolated late-day storms. I'm Channel 2 Action News Chief Meteorologist Brad Nitz, 95.5 WSB.
2: Temperatures upper 60s to around 70 across metro Atlanta this morning, 67 here at our studio in Midtown. Good morning. It's Monday, June the 29th. This is Atlanta's Morning News. I'm Chris Chandler on the Money Update. In less than 5 minutes at 6:17, how stocks are starting. The back half of 2026, just about to get underway. It's 6:12 now.
4: While we're expecting mid-90s temperatures this week around metro Atlanta, we are far from alone. More than 100 million people are under some form of heat alert from the plains to New England. It's part of several extreme weather events unfolding around the country.
3: Four people are killed in widespread flooding in Kentucky, where Governor Andy Beshear says they're still assessing all of the damage.
10: We have been hit really hard, wiping out roads and bridges, and sadly, even taking a handful of lives.
3: Meanwhile, three firefighters are killed and two more are injured while battling a wildfire along the Utah-Colorado border. Dry conditions and strong winds are fanning the flames out west.
4: Well, more women are taking up the mantle to become civil engineers.
14: We often do engineering as building, designing, and construction, but it's a lot more than that.
15: There's geotechnical, there's even some environmental components, there's water resources as well, and then there's construction.
14: Emerald Smith says she worked for other firms for a dozen years before striking out on her own. And at 36, she's one of just a very small percentage of women working in a male-dominated field.
15: I'm just grateful that we do have some allies that do speak up and allow the women to flourish.
14: Tina Douglas, 95.5 WSB.
3: Well, the shingles vaccine could come with an added bonus.
16: The shingles vaccine may provide significant protection from dementia in older adults. Dr. Kaylee Hughes, the lead author of a study out of Brown University School of Public Health in Rhode Island, found that 1 in 17 dementia cases could possibly be prevented by vaccination. The CDC says 99% of Americans born in 1980 or earlier had chickenpox. 1 million people in the U.S. develop shingles every year when that childhood virus becomes reactivated. Lisa Nicholas, 95.5 WSB.
4: Prosecutors join attorneys for the man accused of murdering the CEO of United Healthcare today for a hearing in federal court to go over questionnaires for potential jurors. They're also expected to discuss details about the schedule of his federal trial, which will be sometime next year.
3: Luigi Mangione's state trial in New York is scheduled for September. He's pled not guilty to killing Brian Thompson, although both sides reportedly discussed a possible plea deal on the case.
4: Meanwhile, a pretrial hearing is today for Alec Murdoch, the former South Carolina attorney charged with the murders of his wife and son. His murder convictions and life sentence were overturned last month by the South Carolina Supreme Court, which ruled the clerk of court may have influenced jurors with her statements.
3: Today's hearing is meant to set schedules for evidence exchanges and future proceedings. Murdoch remains in prison for ripping off clients. He denies any involvement in the double murder.
4: At 6:15, Ukraine continues to step up drone strikes against Russia's energy facilities, setting fire to a major Russian oil refinery. It's led Russian President Vladimir Putin to admit for the first time since the war began that his country is facing a certain deficit of fuel.
3: Some parts of Russia have begun rationing fuel, and analysts believe it slowed Russia's war efforts. Putin vows that Ukraine's attempts to cause a split in Russian society with the strikes will not be successful.
4: Well, the investigation continues in Northern California, where the remains of more than 100 dogs are found at a no-kill shelter. It's believed many of those dogs were shot. The local sheriff calls the scene horrific.
3: The facility called Miranda's Rescue was said to be a last-ditch landing spot for dogs that aren't able to be adopted at other shelters. Officials with the facility deny the allegations and say they only euthanize dogs on rare occasions. So far, no charges have been filed.
4: Well, Prime Day seemed to be a big winner, both for Amazon and its competitors like Walmart and Target.
16: Adobe says online spending across all U.S. retailers hit $26.4 billion during Amazon's Prime Day sale, just beating Adobe's earlier estimate. Over 4 days, total online spending was up 9.3% from last year's Prime Day event. Meanwhile, Numerator said the average household spent a total of $143 on Amazon during the 4 days. As of 4 p.m. Friday, that was down by around 8% from last year. I'm Bloomberg's Gina Cervetti for 95.5 WSB.
3: It's 6:16.
27: Do you guys buy anything on Prime Days?
3: Yeah, I bought a waffle maker.
27: New smart speaker for our backyard. Hickenbotham.
4: Nice. Some stuff for the pool. That's about it. Looking for a beer fridge. Couldn't find one. Sorry.
27: The pool it was.
4: Yes, it was.
27: All right. It's 6:17 now. Coming up at 6:20, we will get the weather and the traffic for you. Time for the money update now. Here's Bloomberg's Andrew O'Day.
17: Wall Street enters the second half of the year this week, with the main indexes sporting decent gains so far. S&P up more than 7% year-to-date, Dow up 8%, NASDAQ up 9%. Even after the market jolt immediately following the start of the Iran war and the past 2 weeks of steady declines in tech stocks, especially those connected to AI. The week ahead is compressed a bit as the market and the federal government get Friday off in celebration of Saturday's 250th birthday for the USA. That means the unusual appearance of the typically on Friday monthly employment report this Thursday. Bloomberg surveyed economists are looking for a strong job gain of 200,000. fueled in large part by the addition of as many as 80,000 government jobs. Education and health services should remain the largest contributors, while leisure and hospitality should get an unseasonably strong boost from World Cup-related hiring. The unemployment rate is expected to hold at 4.3%.
2: 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Atlanta's morning news continues in 2 minutes from now with the effort to save a telescope in outer space that's experiencing major difficulties. Plus, we'll get traffic and weather for you, too. So stay with us at 6:18.
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2: 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They will resume the Travelers Championship Golf Tournament today after it was called off due to darkness last night. Two players tied atop the leaderboard, Scotty Scheffler and Victor Hovland, both 21 under par, and they'll duke it out today, to mix a metaphor. 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We'll start in the 24-hour traffic center with Mark McKay.
22: Pretty good Monday start, Chris. Rolling out of Douglas County, Douglasville, Lithia Springs. Tap of the brakes as you approach I-285, leaving Fulton Industrial Boulevard on I-20 eastbound into the work zone and that fairly new ramp that takes you from 20 west onto I-285, exit 67 past Panola Road. Starting to see some brake lights there out of Stonecrest and Lithonia. How's 285 doing, Isabella Rodriguez?
23: In Sandy Springs, 285 westbound, the outer loop is slowing near Ashford-Dunwoody Road. Expect that slower ride to stay with you as you head towards Georgia 400. Traffic brought to you by John Foy and Associates. 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From the Loud Security Systems Traffic Center, next report at 6:30, Triple Team Traffic, 95.5 WSB.
1: Very hot again today, 96 with a heat index in the triple digits. Just a few stray showers and storms during the heat of the day. Again tomorrow, isolated afternoon storms, high 95. I'm Channel 2 Action News Chief Meteorologist Brad Nitz, 95.5 WSB.
2: Think twice about doing this when you're shopping online. We'll hear from Clark Howard at 6:25. That's less than 3 minutes from now. 6:22 now.
3: NASA is looking to save an aging telescope worth $500 million that's slowly falling back to Earth. It's hired startup company Catalyst Space Technologies, which has built a three-armed spacecraft that would approach the SWIFT Observatory satellite and push it into a higher orbit.
4: Yeah, China pulled off a similar mission 4 years ago. Now, if this mission's successful, the Hubble telescope may be next in line. It also continues to sink back to Earth, pushed down by harsh sun flares.
3: Many Americans have lost pride in the country and faith in democracy over the last 9 years, according to a new APNORC poll. The numbers show Americans' pride in the U.S. military and political influence around the world has particularly fallen since 2017.
4: Analysts say much of the decline in positivity has come from Democrats, who feel a disconnection from the country since President Trump first took the White House a decade ago. A separate Gallup poll finds overall American pride is now at a record low.
3: Well, many celebrities are expected at today's funeral service for music mogul Clive Davis in New York City. The Brooklyn-born Davis helped launch the careers of numerous acts, including Janis Joplin.
4: He also promoted a range of artists, including Dionne Warwick, Barry Manilow, Bruce Springsteen, Jennifer Hudson, and Alicia Keys. Davis passed away on June 22nd at the age of 94.
3: It's a new accomplishment for the Princess of Wales. Princess Catherine climbs the three highest mountains in the UK over a 24-hour period to help raise money for a cancer charity.
0: Lots of people have asked me why I'm doing this challenge, and partly it's personal. I'm so grateful to be here, to be strong enough to walk these hills. But more importantly, it's to give something back.
4: The 44-year-old hiked a 23-mile stretch as part of the National Three Peaks Challenge. It comes about 2 years after she announced her own cancer diagnosis and a year after announcing that cancer had gone into remission.
3: Bill Maher is the latest winner of the Mark Twain Prize for American Humor. The longtime comedian and TV host accepted the award during a ceremony Sunday attended by many others in the entertainment world, including Jay Leno and Woody Harrelson.
4: Now, it was held at the Kennedy Center, where President Trump's name was recently removed after revamping its leadership. While Maher is known for political comedy, he mainly steered clear of the president, though. He did warn, though, about extremes from both parties. It's 6:24.
2: You don't see Meghan Markle climbing up mountains, do you?
4: You don't.
2: You do not see that homewrecker Meghan Markle
4: this might open,
2: climbing up mountains.
4: Goodness, yeah. Might open the door for her, though.
2: I suppose it might. Probably not. Here's WSB Consumer Expert Clark Howard next. Now that my pet peeve is out of the way, sponsored by Coosa Valley Credit Union.
9: There's something that is so routine that we do online that I want you to rethink. When you have an e-commerce thing set up, what do? You store a credit card at the website, at Amazon.com, Walmart.com, the airlines, whoever. But the problem is, if a criminal successfully hacks into your account, they will often do it surreptitiously, where they add in a different shipping address. And then they're using the credit card you already have stored to buy stuff. And unless you're paying close attention to your credit card statement when it comes in, you could end up being the most charitable person ever, buying stuff for a crook. I really like it if you delete having stored payment forms on websites. It's too dangerous now.
2: Coming up, when Atlanta's morning news continues at 6:30, you will hear our top stories, which will start with the urgent search, which is underway right now for a missing child, 6 years old, here in Metro Atlanta. We'll also have the weather details for you. If you're just waking up and joining us, we'll have a heat advisory going into effect at noon today, not the day for the long sleeves. Well, this is Atlanta's morning news for Monday morning. I'm Chris Chandler, start of a holiday week, four-day week for a lot of us. We'll continue at 6:30. Great to have you along. It is right now 6:26.
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11: It's 6:30. I'm Chris Chandler. This is Atlanta's Morning News. Thank you for starting a new week with us. Our top local stories.
12: Police in Clayton County are asking for help from the public as they race to locate a missing 6-year-old boy.
13: During this busy week of holiday travel, some are going by less traditional means.
11: These stories coming up in less than 90 seconds. First, let's get traffic and weather. Here's Mark McKay.
14: Early start for those rolling out of Duluth into Norcross. Brake lights 85 southbound will hit you right as you get past 316 on 85 south at Pleasant Hill Road. And unfortunately, you're going to be on and off that brake pedal, not stop and go. Pretty much more of a stop and go mode than a stopped mode on 85 south all the way down to I-285. So extra time needed early this morning out of Duluth into Norcross, Chamblee, and Doraville. Next report at 640 from the Loud Security Systems Traffic Center. Triple Team Traffic, 95.5 WSB.
15: Heat advisory in effect from noon to 8 p.m. today as a heat wave is here to stay through the week. High 96, heat index 104 to 108 this afternoon. And during the heat of the day, a stray shower storm is possible, but most of us stay dry. Again tomorrow, low 77, high 95 with a triple digit heat index and a few isolated afternoon and evening storms. And for Wednesday, mostly sunny, just a 20% chance of rain, and the heat continues. Wednesday's low 76, high 95, heat index near 100. Now my 5-day forecast for Thursday and Friday. Partly cloudy Thursday, high 96, rain chance 20%, heat index again up near 100. And then for Friday, scattered afternoon storms bump that rain chance up to 40%, but we stay hot with a high of 96. Recapping today's forecast, partly cloudy, 96 this afternoon, heat index 104 to 108. I'm Channel 2 Action News Chief Meteorologist Brad Nitz, 95.5 WSB.
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16: It's hot. We hope for the best, but we're going to continue searching for him.
11: It's a frantic search for a missing boy in Clayton County. Multiple agencies assisting Clayton County Police with the effort to find the child who wandered away from a unit at an apartment complex on Webb Road in Riverdale.
16: They gave us the rundown of last time they had saw the child. His name is Ramon Jett, goes by RJ. He's autistic. Last saw him around the noonish hour. Couldn't give us an exact timeline on that.
11: Yeah, and worse, Major Frank Thomas says RJ is vulnerable, may not be able to ask for help. There's a pond in the area, and dive teams from the Department of Natural Resources have been brought in. Anybody who spots him should call 911. Of course, you can find photos of the boy on our website or on the WSB Radio app. 6:32 now with more news. Here are Judd Hickenbotham and Austin Eller.
13: A 25-year-old high school biology teacher in Douglasville is scheduled for court this morning on charges of sexual sexual contact, child exploitation, and furnishing obscene content to minors.
9: Her 27-count indictment includes allegations Maris Nichols had sex with students in Douglas County and made and sent explicit videos. The district attorney's office is seeking to revoke her bond in the wake of new allegations and their accusations that she violated, quote, strict bond conditions. The state says Nichols went to fast food restaurants and retail stores, though she was only allowed to go to work, religious, medical, and legal things. Prosecutors are also trying to quash a subpoena from Nichols' defense team for the school records of the alleged victims. The state says they're not relevant. Veronica Waters, 95.5 WSB.
12: Rescue teams continue to comb through the rubble near Venezuela's capital of Caracas after two violent earthquakes kill hundreds of people and leave thousands injured. At least 1,450 people are now confirmed dead, but about 50,000 are still missing.
13: Kirby Boneski lives in Texas and says it's been hard to look at footage from his home country of Venezuela.
17: It's incredible, emotional to me right now for my friends mainly, because like I say, thanks God all my family is okay, but some of my friends exactly... I've been having a really hard time for the last few days.
13: It's estimated the quakes damaged or destroyed about 60,000 buildings.
12: Well, there could soon be a new number for Cobb County residents to call for information.
18: 311 serves as a central entry point for non-emergency calls, which the county's Abby Lynn Anderson says will help alleviate the burden on their 911 system.
19: We already have the technology, the processes, and the operational experience needed to support 311, and the remaining investment is primarily in our staffing and public awareness.
18: That investment amounts to about $380,000 to hire staff. If commissioners approve the funding, they hope to launch the service by January 1st. In Cobb County, Jonathan O'Brien, 95.5 WSB.
13: New data shows the vast majority of Georgians are overpaying for their mortgage. Bankrate's Alex Gailey says 87% of Georgians are paying too much, and it all comes down to how much effort they put in when securing a mortgage.
20: So instead of just going to the bank that you've been with for a long time or taking a quick recommendation from your realtor, get out there, do your own research, get multiple quotes from different lenders, ideally at least three, and ideally on the same day.
12: It's estimated that the average Georgia homeowner spends about $3,300 in excess interest each year. That adds up to nearly $80,000 over the life of a 30-year loan.
13: Updating the conflict in the Middle East at 6:35, the U.S. and Iran are reportedly standing down for now after carrying out days of intense strikes in and around the Strait of Hormuz. CNN's Paula Hancock reports this comes amid the 60-day agreement between the two countries.
21: We certainly saw a significant amount of tit-for-tat attacks between the U.S. and Iran. We saw attacks from Iran as well on what they said was U.S. military targets in the region. We did see, for example, a residential building that had severe damage in Bahrain.
12: And Iran makes new demands for Israel to pull its forces out of Lebanon, a demand Israel has refused to agree to. The International Crisis Group's Ali Vaez says this could be a real problem in further negotiations.
22: For the Iranians, it's hard to restrain Hezbollah when Israel is actually occupying the southern parts of Lebanon. And for Israel, it's also hard to accept withdrawing from southern Lebanon as long as Hezbollah is not disarmed.
12: Shipping in the Strait of Hormuz has picked up since the agreement was signed, but traffic is still a fraction of pre-war levels.
13: Check back often. We'll keep you updated on the conflict in the Middle East here on 95.5 WSB and on the WSB radio app. Breaking news from the region when it happens.
12: Well, happening today, House Speaker Mike Johnson says he's sending off a bipartisan housing bill to the president just days after President Trump said he wouldn't be signing it. Instead, the president demanded Congress first pass the SAVE Act, which would require photo ID and proof of citizenship to vote.
13: But Republicans have failed to secure any Democratic votes to pass that measure. The housing bill is meant to cut back on red tape to make it easier for developers to build new homes. It's 6:36.
11: 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Brad Nitz will say the number 108 in our exclusive five-day forecast that's coming up. When we continue just 3 minutes from now, we'll check Triple Team Traffic 2. And I know I have said this and teased it several times over the last few weeks, but they are running out of time now because it's the end of June. And so we're awaiting two crucially important, historic even, Supreme Court decisions that may come this morning. Really, they may. It's 6:37.
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11: 6:40 now. This is Atlanta's Morning News. Just talking to Mark McKay off the air. Wednesday is going to be the really big World Cup soccer day here. The England-Congo match here. And then Team USA is playing later on. Smiling, it means there are going to be people, I think, at all these watch parties everywhere.
14: No kidding, especially trying to get into and out of downtown Atlanta, where the surface streets around Centennial Olympic Park and the FanFest area were certainly filled to overflowing over the weekend. As for the downtown connector now, 7585 northbound, starting to see brake lights leaving Langford Parkway up past John Lewis Freedom Parkway. How's I-20, Isabella Rodriguez?
31: Heading out of Lithia Springs, expect to tap the brakes on I-20 eastbound around Thornton Road. That slow ride continues past Six Flags as you make your way towards 285. And on the East Freeway, your ride on I-20 westbound at Lithonia Industrial Boulevard out from Stonecrest is also looking slow. You'll be tapping the brakes as you approach 285. 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Triple Team Traffic, 95.5 WSB.
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2: Our first heat wave of the summer is here. We'll top out at 96 today. Heat index 104 to 108, so a heat advisory this afternoon. And during the heat of the day, a stray shower storm is possible, and this pattern continues all week. Tomorrow, low 77, high 95 with isolated afternoon storms. Wednesday, low 76, high 95. Mostly sunny with a stray shower storm during the heat of the day. Now my five-day forecast for Thursday and Friday, no break from the heat. Thursday, low 77, high 96. And Friday, low 77, high 96 with afternoon storms. Recapping today's forecast, 96, heat index 104 to 108, and just a few isolated late day storms. I'm Channel 2 Action News Chief Meteorologist Brad Nitz, 95.5 WSB.
11: Time of year, I do suppose, topping 70 already in some spots in the south suburbs, 67 degrees here at our studio in Midtown. Good morning. It is Monday, June the 29th, 2026. This is Atlanta's Morning News. I'm Chris Chandler. On the Money Update, coming in less than 4 minutes at 6:47. The economic reports will get this week to start the second half of 2026. 6:43 now.
12: Many Georgians are taking trips this week to celebrate the 4th of July and America's 250th birthday, but new research suggests travelers are testing out new ways to travel amid rising prices of goods and services.
4: While nearly 5.9 million people are expected to fly, the strongest year-over-year growth is actually coming from other modes of transportation, like cruises, trains, and buses, but driving remains the top choice, with about 85% or so of holiday travelers expected to take a road trip.
13: Andrew Dimbert reports travelers will see falling gas prices as they hit the road this week. AAA says the average in Metro Atlanta this morning is $3.57 a gallon for regular unleaded. That's down about 9 cents from a week ago.
12: The Federal Reserve Bank of Atlanta has resumed its search for a new president following the arrival of Kevin Warsh as chair of the central bank.
5: Former Atlanta Fed President Raphael Bostic stepped down at the end of February. The search for a replacement was well underway in the spring, but sources tell us it was put on hold after it became clear the process couldn't be completed before Kevin Warsh was sworn into office in late May. The search for a new leader for the Atlanta Fed comes as President Trump and the White House have explored ways to reshape the makeup of the central bank. No comment from the Fed or the White House. I'm Bloomberg's Courtney Donahoe for 95.5 WSB.
13: It's 6:44. The Supreme Court is set to announce some of the biggest decisions of its term later this morning. Among the remaining cases, one impacting the White House's efforts to end birthright citizenship and another impacting a ban on transgender players in sports.
12: This is expected to be the final week of opinions for the Supreme Court this term. It's likely there could be an additional decision day this week after today's announcements.
13: A new analysis suggests recent Democratic victories in New York could become a big point of contention in the upcoming midterms. Jay O'Brien reports new Democratic candidates who describe themselves as socialists could be a headache for House Minority Leader Hakeem Jeffries.
6: Candidates up and down Democratic ballots are going to be asked about the positions of these Mondami candidates. But then the question is, how far does this go to trouble Hakeem Jeffries if they take back the House? Is there kind of an insurgent movement to not elect him as the leader?
12: Jeffries says he expects to continue serving as Minority Leader because of his ability to manage his caucus, even with a wide variety of views.
13: A Metro Atlanta county remembers the life of its tax commissioner.
7: Forsyth County officials announced that Tax Commissioner Matthew Ledbetter died unexpectedly at his home Saturday. Ledbetter served for 21 years as the county's tax commissioner, most recently winning re-election in 2024 and was in his sixth term, which was set to expire in 2028. Both Forsyth County and Cumming City officials expressing shock and sadness at Ledbetter's sudden death, with the county manager saying Ledbetter's service will, quote, resonate in Forsyth County for many years. Ledbetter was 59. Michelle Wright, 95.5 WSB.
12: One local civil engineer is pushing for change as she calls for more women to get involved in her industry. 36-year-old Emerald Smith says women sometimes leave the profession because of their experience working as a minority.
8: Throughout the course of my career, I've had engineers, women engineers that I've worked with that completely changed professions because of how they may have been received, or they probably felt they didn't have a support system.
13: But she says the field gives many women lucrative and high-paying opportunities. The U.S. Bureau of Labor Statistics estimates only about 17% of civil engineers are women. It's 6:46.
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3: The owner of Facebook and Instagram has been building a prediction markets app called Arena that could potentially compete with the likes of Kalshi and Polymarket. But now it appears Meta Platforms may be angling for Arena to become their partner rather than their rival. New York Times was first to report that Meta CEO Mark Zuckerberg is urging the company to explore working with Polymarket and Kalshi. The Arena app for now is expected to let people wager on sports and current events, but not for money, rather for video game style points. Busy week ahead when it comes to economic reports as we move from the front half to the back half of 2026, including measures of housing prices, consumer confidence, manufacturing, construction spending, and auto sales. The biggest report comes Thursday when the Labor Department releases the June employment report, forecast to show a healthy 200,000 more jobs added than taken away, with unemployment holding at 4.3%.
11: Stock futures, they are up. Actually, a good bit ahead of the opening bell this morning. You're listening to Atlanta's Morning News. We will continue just 2 minutes from now with traffic. Details of that heat advisory, which goes into effect at noon today. And boy, it is no fooling. And Supergirl, woo, not super, not even mediocre at the box office this week.

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6: It's 6:50. We have what we call in the radio business an out cue. That is the last few words they say before you jump back in. In that commercial, that guy gives that phone number about 12 times. He's lucky he does not get stepped on by your host here. Goodness, over and over again. All right. There's so many things going on this week and weekend. I'm going to start telling you about them today. In Alpharetta on the 4th of July, Wills Park, fireworks at 9:15. This is an America 250 celebration. In addition to the 4th of July, this is at Wills Park, which is on Will Roads in Alpharetta. They're calling it a neighborhood gathering for Alpharetta. Live team coverage of traffic and weather now, man. We will also never try to step on. Here's Mark McKay.
7: 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That's why you do so well. And we're doing pretty good this Monday morning out of the northern suburbs. Certainly, if you're trying to get out of Woodstock, Acworth, Kennesaw, 575, I-75 is in good shape. There is crowding on I-85 southbound, though, between Duluth and Norcross, especially leaving Pleasant Hill Road down toward Jimmy Carter Boulevard. Any brake lights now on 400, Isabella Rodriguez?
8: We're seeing some crowding starting in as you're making your way out from Alpharetta into the Roswell area at Mansell Road, exit 8, and they don't ease up until you get past Holcomb Bridge Road exit 7 in Roswell, but the ride down through Sandy Springs is looking much better. 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Next report at 7 o'clock from the Loud Security Systems Traffic Center, Triple Team Traffic, 95.5 WSB.
9: Heat advisory today, the triple-digit heat index this afternoon with an actual air temperature around 96. It'll feel like 104 to 108. And tomorrow, low 77, high 95 with some isolated afternoon storms. Heat index on Tuesday back into the triple digits. I'm Channel 2 Action News Chief Meteorologist Brad Nitz, 95.5 WSB.
6: Well, coming at 6:55, why Clark is obsessed, his word, with Roth IRAs. It's 6:52 now.
10: Firefighters across Colorado and Utah continue to try to put out several major wildfires this morning, including one that killed three firefighters and injured two others. Melissa Adon reports wildfire conditions have been ramping up amid dry, windy weather.
11: Over the weekend, at one point, there was 12 wildfires that were burning at the same time. Utah has been able to get their hands on some of them, so those numbers are going down. But you're also looking at one wildfire that bled into Colorado, and then that one turned deadly.
12: Yeah, the largest blaze is in central Utah and has burned about 100,000 acres so far. Fire crews say cliffs and steep slopes in the region have made fighting the fires much harder than normal.
10: One of the suspects facing charges in the alleged plan to carry out an attack at the UFC event on the White Lighthouse South Lawn goes before a judge today. 31-year-old Abraham Alvarez of Nebraska is charged with conspiracy to commit murder for the foiled attack.
12: He's one of five men charged in the plan and allegedly handled planning for the plot. The group reportedly planned to use explosive drones and snipers to attack the event, which the president attended.
10: At least four people are dead after intense rains and flooding in Kentucky. Dozens of water rescues and evacuations are

0: conducted, Pastor Jesse Lanehart says floodwaters washed away his church in Richmond.
1: It was bad because I tried to come down and check, and I couldn't even make it halfway down here. And by the time I turned around and went back, I was getting in pretty bad shape myself, rain-wise, you know, on the creek.
2: Kentucky Governor Andy Beshear declares a state of emergency after the flooding. At least one of the people killed was swept away in floodwaters while driving. It is 6:54.
3: And Supergirl at the box office this weekend, not so super just. And I know this is a lot of money for almost everybody, but not at the box office. $40 million domestically, as opposed to the Toy Story movie, number 5, which on its second weekend made $70 million. Supergirl has to make $500 million around the world to break even with its budget. Also, this stat this morning, and this is a good one. We've told you somewhat about the rebound of the movie industry. They're on track with all these big movies, Toy Story, Michael, Obsession, The Odyssey upcoming. They're on track to have the biggest first and second quarter at the theater since the pandemic started. Here's WSB consumer expert Clark Howard, now sponsored by Morgan & Morgan.
4: I am obsessed with Roth IRAs. They're one of the greatest ways for the half of us who don't have a retirement plan offered where we work to build up long-term money for later in life, particularly past age 60 when you're retired, or 70 whenever you retire. 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You got to put the money in the Roth IRA. It's not up to your employer to have that 401k automatically pulling money out. You're the one who's got to do it. And you're allowed in 26 to do $7,500 a year into a Roth IRA. If you're 50 or over, you're allowed to do $8,600. What I like you to do is set up your Roth IRA and then, like an employer would with a 401k, have money automatically go into that IRA every month so that you get it done.
3: Chances are you're paying too much for your mortgage. Yes, indeed. That story in less than 4 minutes at 7 o'clock. It's 6:56.
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3: It is 7 o'clock. Good morning. I'm Chris Chandler. This is Atlanta's Morning News. Heat advisory for later today. Thank you for starting a hot day with us. Our top local stories.
2: An overwhelmingly large number of Georgians could be overpaying for their mortgage.
0: The shingles vaccine may have even more benefits than previously known.
3: These stories coming in less than 90 seconds. First, traffic and that weather. Here is Smiley Mark McKay.
13: Heating up along I-85, Chris, southbound brake lights get you just before Pleasant Hill Road. You'll be slowed in the Norcross down to Jimmy Carter Boulevard. Here, a unit protecting several vehicles involved in a crash in Brookhaven. They're knocking out the express lane. 85 northbound at North Druid Hills Road, exit 89. Next report at 710 from the Loud Security Systems Traffic Center. Triple Team Traffic, 95.5 WSB.
14: Heat advisory goes into effect at noon today, continues till 8 p.m. We're headed to 96. Heat index in Atlanta, 103. Some parts of the South Metro could see that heat index climb to 108. And we'll keep the heat through the week. Mid-90s heat index in the low triple digits. We'll have some isolated storms back in the afternoon each day. Right now, we're 75 in Midtown. I'm Channel 2 Action News Chief Meteorologist Brad Nitz, 95.5 WSB.
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15: About 87% of home buyers in the state of Georgia are overpaying for their mortgage.
3: How about that? That frank assessment suggests the vast majority of us are paying too much for our homes. Analysts say far too many of us don't put in the effort to find better mortgage rates. And WSB's Graham Carroll joins us live now. This can translate to thousands of dollars, Graham, that we don't have to pay every year.
16: That's absolutely right, Chris. The research from Bankrate does indeed show that almost 9 in 10 Georgian homeowners could be spending less than they do for what is, for most people, the single most important investment they will ever make.
15: The heart of the problem here is that the majority of people don't even know they should shop around for a mortgage. They assume that their loan terms are the same with every lender, and the costs are as well, and that's just not the case.
16: Bankrate data analyst Alex Gailey says on average, borrowers are paying about $3,300 a year more than they should be. And she suggests buyers shop around, get at least 3 different quotes from various lenders, preferably on the same day. Chris.
3: Currently, 30-year fixed rates in Georgia hover around 6.35%, but even a small fluctuation in that percentage can mean big savings or additional costs. Georgia's got one of the highest mortgage default rates in the nation. 7:03 now. With more news, here are Judd Hickenbotham and Austin Eller.
0: The search continues for a missing young boy in Clayton County who authorities describe as vulnerable. 6-year-old Ramon R.J. Jett was reported missing Sunday afternoon off Webb Road in Riverdale.
17: We had witnesses say they saw him in the apartment complex. We've gone door-to-door looking. Haven't had any luck in locating him yet. We do need the public's help. If anybody sees R.J., let Clay County Police Department know so we can reunite him back with his family.
2: Major Frank Thomas says RJ is nonverbal and may not be able to seek help on his own. He's described as a light-skinned black male, about 3 feet 5 inches tall and 40 pounds. We posted photos of him at WSBRadio.com and on the WSB Radio app.
0: Cobb County may become the latest Metro Atlanta community to take advantage of 311. County Communications Customer Service Manager Abby Lynn Anderson says it'll be a big benefit.
18: It's just like 911 is used for emergency, 311 is used for non-emergency government assistance, and it serves as a single point point of contact for questions, information, complaints, and service requests.
2: She says it'll streamline the amount of non-emergency numbers needed to remember or look up. If commissioners approve the almost $380,000 needed to staff the new call center, the center could launch by January.
0: Updating the conflict in the Middle East at 7:04, the U.S. and Iran once again announced they will stop strikes against the other and allow ships to freely pass through the Strait of Hormuz. The Pentagon says several missiles and drones fired by Iran toward Kuwait and Bahrain over the weekend have failed.
2: It comes as the U.S. and Iran continue to discuss a long-term peace plan while a memorandum of understanding remains in effect. U.S. Ambassador to the United Nations, Mike Waltz, tells Fox News Sunday, Iran will pay if it tries to close the strait again.
19: We'll continue to militarily, if needed, take down their infrastructure that they're trying to use to illegally control an international waterway.
2: U.S. officials say they still plan on meeting this week with Iranian counterparts to continue their talks.
0: Check back often. We'll keep you updated on the conflict in the Middle East here on 95.5 WSB and on the WSB radio app. Breaking news from the region when it happens.
2: Some survivors are still being pulled from the rubble in Venezuela 5 days after a pair of earthquakes flattened parts of the capital city of Caracas. The death toll has topped 1,400. Expected to continue rising.
20: Some 60,000 buildings have either been damaged or destroyed because of these earthquakes. That's according to satellite data. It does give you a sense of the enormity of all of this. We don't know exactly how many people may be underneath the rubble.
0: Correspondent Marcus Moore says the U.S. has sent hundreds of service members to help with the search and to help with other missions, including reopening the local airport. At least 24 countries are sending aid to Venezuela.
2: A 25-year-old biology teacher in Douglasville is expected to make an appearance in court today amid updated child exploitation accusations involving sex with high school students.
21: As Maris Nichols faces a 27-count indictment accusing her of sexual contact with minors, Douglas County prosecutors moved to revoke bond because they allege Nichols violated her approved scope of activities 85 times, including trips to, quote, retail stores and fast food establishments, violating her strict house arrest conditions. Those only allow work, religious services, and legal or medical appointments. The state is also moving to block Nichols' subpoena for the school records of the alleged victims who attend Douglas County schools in what they say is an effort to impeach their credibility. Veronica Waters, 95.5 WSB.
0: Well, competition's heating up in China between U.S. and Chinese companies as they look to develop artificial intelligence dominance. China-based corporations have overtaken U.S. giants like NVIDIA in selling hardware and advanced chips in the Chinese market.
2: U.S. companies actually lost a step in the race when the White House announced controls on advanced technology exports to the U.S. Some of those controls have been loosened, but not before Chinese companies have taken the lead in their own country. It's 7:06.
3: The huge number that was made on Amazon Prime Days and also at Target and Walmart as they competed. You'll hear that when Atlanta's Morning News continues. In 3 minutes, a rather large number. The temperature, the heat index readings we're expecting today. Brad Nitz is here this morning with our exclusive five-day forecast. Also, a new Brookhaven area travel advisory. We'll get that from the traffic center. This portion of Atlanta's Morning News is sponsored by D. Geller & Son Jewelers. It's 7:07.
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3: 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You're listening to Atlanta's Morning News. One of the stories you'll hear in less than 90 seconds here as we continue. The United Healthcare assassin accused back in court today. You'll hear what to expect there. First, though, traffic and our five-day forecast. Here is Smiley Martin McKay. First, that new advisory from the 24-hour traffic center.
13: Yeah, heads up if you're leaving Buckhead, rolling northbound on I-85 just above the 400 splits. I see three left lanes knocked out, including the express lane with a crash. 85 northbound before North Druid Hills Road, exit 89 in Brookhaven. Slow rolling between Duluth and Norcross now on 85 south, Pleasant Hill Road down to Indian Trail. Brake lights in Roswell, 400 southbound, approaching Holcomb Bridge Road, exit 7. Where are we seeing slowing in Cobb, Cherokee, Isabella Rodriguez?
12: Right now in Cherokee County, watch for slowdowns on 575 southbound past Bells Ferry Road. And heading out of Acworth on 75 southbound, it's also slowing around Cherokee Street. Next report at 720 from the Loud Security Systems Traffic Center, Tripleton Traffic, 95.5 WSB.
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14: Well, our first heat wave of the summer is here. Yesterday's high 94, today 96. But when you factor the humidity, heat index in Atlanta 103, even a little higher parts of the South Metro. So heat advisory in effect from noon to 8 p.m. today. Otherwise, mostly sunny, 20% chance of a stray shower storm. When you get this type of heat, you typically have at least a few isolated afternoon and evening storms. That'll be the forecast for the rest of the week. For tomorrow, low 78, high 94, heat index 101. And 30% chance of rain, those isolated afternoon storms. Wednesday, low 77, high 95, heat index 102. Otherwise, mostly sunny, rain chance 20%. My five-day forecast for Thursday and Friday, the heat wave continues. Thursday, 96. Friday, 97. Both days, heat index around 100 to 102 with just a few isolated afternoon storms. Recapping forecast for today, 96, heat index 103, and a heat advisory in effect. Right now, we're 75 in Midtown. I'm Channel 2 Action News Chief Meteorologist Brad Nitz, 95.5 WSB.
3: Thank you, Brad. How's the auto industry looking here at the end of the first half of 2026? We'll ask on our money update in 4 minutes from now at 7:17. It is Monday, June the 29th. Good morning to you. I'm Chris Chandler. 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It's 7:13.
2: Well, new research shows the shingles vaccine may actually help fight dementia.
10: A study out of Brown University School of Public Health in Rhode Island indicates those who had the shingles vaccine are less likely to get dementia. The lead author, Dr. Kaylee Hughes, found that 1 in 17 dementia cases could possibly be prevented by shingles vaccination. It's an important finding because, according to the CDC, 99% of Americans born in 1980 or earlier had chickenpox, which is caused by the varicella zoster virus, which triggers both chickenpox and shingles. Lisa Nicholas, 95.5 WSB.
0: One Metro Atlanta community is mourning the loss of its tax commissioner.
11: Officials in Forsyth County announced the death of County Tax Commissioner Matthew Ledbetter. According to a release from the county, Ledbetter, quote, passed unexpectedly at his home on Saturday. The Forsyth Central High and UGA grad served as tax commissioner since January 1st of 2005 and was in the middle of his sixth term at the time of his death. Ledbetter was 59.
2: WSB's Michelle Wright reports his cause of death has not been released.
0: A pretrial hearing is today for Alec Murdoch, the former South Carolina attorney charged with the murders of his wife and son. His murder convictions and life sentence were overturned last month by the South Carolina Supreme Court, which ruled the clerk of court may have influenced jurors with her statements.
2: And today's hearing is meant to set schedules for evidence exchanges and future proceedings. Murdoch remains in prison for ripping off clients. He denies any involvement in the double murder.
0: Prosecutors join attorneys for the man accused of murdering the CEO of United Healthcare today for a hearing in federal court to go over questionnaires for potential jurors. They're also expected to discuss details about the schedule of his federal trial, which would be sometime next year.
2: Luigi Mangione's estate trial in New York is scheduled for September. He's pled not guilty to killing Brian Thompson, although both sides reportedly discuss a possible plea deal in the case.
0: It's 7:15. Ukraine continues to step up drone strikes against Russia's energy facilities, setting fire to a major Russian oil refinery. It's led Russian President Vladimir Putin to admit for the first time since the war began that his country is facing a certain deficit of fuel.
2: Yeah, some parts of Russia have begun rationing fuel. Analysts believe it slowed Russia's war efforts. Putin vows that Ukraine's attempts to cause a split in Russian society with those strikes will not be successful.
0: Well, we're expecting a heat wave this week in Metro Atlanta with temperatures in the mid-90s. There are several weather events unfolding across the country.
15: In the west, dry conditions and gusty winds are helping to fuel multiple wildfires, and now a dangerous heat wave is forecast to unfold this week. Heat alerts have been issued for more than 100 million Americans from Kansas to Massachusetts.
0: Lionel Moise reports 3 firefighters were killed and 2 others injured while fighting a wildfire burning along the border of Utah and Colorado.
2: Meanwhile, conditions are improving in Kentucky, where widespread flooding killed at least 4 people and wiped out homes, roads, and bridges. Some communities are just starting to assess the damage.
0: Well, new numbers from Adobe show online retailers made about $26.4 billion during Amazon's Prime Day event last week. That total slightly higher than its previous estimates.
10: Over 4 days, total online spending was up 9.3% from last year's Prime Day event. Meanwhile, Numerator said the average household spent a total of $143 on Amazon during the 4 days.
2: Bloomberg's Gina Cervetti says that household total was actually down about 8% from last year. It's 7:16.
3: Coming at 7:20, we'll update the hot weather forecast and we'll check Triple Team traffic too. Let's check your money next. 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
16: This week, 2026 will reach its halfway point at which automakers will cue the market in on how well or poorly their U.S. sales have gone so far this year. Despite high auto prices and high gas prices causing some consumers to wonder what kind of vehicle they should get, analysts believe the industry as a whole likely will remain on pace for more than 16 million passenger vehicles to be sold this year. Economists watch auto sales closely, not just for the car business, but for insight into consumer willingness to make major purchases. Like many of the sports teams it serves, Nike is in a rebuilding year. That's how Wall Street analysts at Oppenheimer see it. The firm, as well as others, including Deutsche Bank, expect Nike to report soft quarterly earnings on Tuesday. Key Bank thinks Nike's now more than year-long turnaround effort, aimed in part at jump-starting sales of its apparel lines, is taking longer than it should be.
3: Stock futures up considerably ahead of the opening bell this morning. 7:17, more than 4 in 10 adults aged 60 and older say they will never fully stop working, either because they enjoy it or, well, not by choice. This is a new ZipRecruiter survey. A record, almost 12 million people aged 65 and up are in the U.S. workforce now. That's up 132% from 20 years ago. Idea of more of the same career might feel unreasonable, even impossible, but it shows that a lot of people want to continue working. Others say they can't afford to retire. New research from the Social Security Administration. How about this? People who remain purposely engaged, for example, at jobs, can live about 7.5 years longer than people who don't. In other words, those who retire at the earliest moment. I'll take the chance, I think. Coming up when Atlanta's Morning News continues in 2 minutes. Now continuing travel advisory in Brookhaven. Heat index readings for today. If you're just joining us, wait till you hear this numbers. And awful story. Fair warning here about what's happened at a dog shelter in California. Stay with us. It's 7:18.
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3: 7:20 now. Braves lose to the Giants 3-2, means they drop their series. They're off today. Start a home series against the Cardinals tomorrow night. Let's get live team coverage of traffic and weather. Brad Nitz in just a moment. First, latest on this travel advisory. Mark McKay.
13: Several vehicles caught up in a crash. Chris, I-85 northbound before North Druid Hills Road. Exit 89, DeKalb Fire Rescue, ambulance, police, all in the scene, knocking out those three left lanes, including the express lane. So crowded as you leave Buckhead and Brookhaven, headed north out of Midtown Atlanta. Rolling south on I-85 past that crash scene. Brake lights below Georgia 400. Spotty delays on the connector north and southbound. No big jams through the heart of the city. What about I-20, Isabella Rodriguez?
12: Leaving Lithia Springs, expect some brake lights on I-20 eastbound around Thornton Road, with that slower ride continuing past Six Flags and towards 285. And out of Stonecrest on I-20 westbound is slowing near Lithonia Industrial Boulevard, but that ride continues to improve once you get past Panola Road. 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Next report at 7:30 from the Loud Security Systems Traffic Center. Triple Team Traffic, 95.5 WSB.
14: Mostly sunny, hot today, 96. Heat index around 103. Heat advisory is in effect noon to 8 p.m. Take it easy outside, shade, take breaks, stay hydrated, or stay in the air conditioner, better yet if you can. With this heat, a stray shower, thunderstorm possible during the heat of the day, rain chance 20%. Tomorrow, nudge that up to 30% chance of isolated afternoon storms, and we stay hot. Low 78, high 94. Heat index tomorrow, 101. Right now, we're 75 in Midtown. I'm Channel 2 Action News Chief Meteorologist Brad Nitz, 95.5 WSB.
3: Keep listening at 7:25. Why Clark Howard says, do not do this when you're shopping online. It's 7:22 now.
0: A memorial service is today for the 8 victims of this month's crash of a B-52 bomber at Edwards Air Force Base in California. Those on board included military, government civilians, and contractors.
2: Yeah, the jet went down 2 weeks ago today, shortly after takeoff during a routine test mission. The cause of the crash remains under investigation.
0: The investigation continues in Northern California, where the remains of more than 100 dogs are found at a no-kill shelter. It's believed many of those dogs were shot, and the local sheriff calls the scene horrific.
2: The facility called Miranda's rescue is said to be a last-ditch landing spot for dogs that aren't able to be adopted into other shelters. Officials with the facility deny the allegations. They say they only euthanize dogs on rare occasions. So far, no charges have been filed.
0: Well, we may not hear as much about them, but there are more women guiding engineering projects than ever before.
10: Civil engineers guide all sorts of projects, and in Atlanta, where construction is booming, women are in the thick of it.
1: Ensuring that what that engineer in the office designed is implemented in the field.
10: At just 36, Emerald Smith owns her own engineering consulting firm, one of just a few women of color in such a position. And she says you must be proactive.
1: Okay, do I have to, quote unquote, be one of the boys? And you don't have to do that.
10: Smith says she believes mentoring by those ahead of her helped in the decision to establish her own company and keep the cycle growing. Tina Douglas, 95.5 WSB.
2: Britain's Princess Catherine climbs the three highest mountains in the UK in just 24 hours to help raise money for a cancer charity. It comes just over a year after announcing that her own cancer has gone into remission.
4: I've met some incredible people, those people who are living with and beyond cancer. And I know personally how difficult that journey is.
0: Kensington Palace announces the 44-year-old hiked a 23-mile stretch called the National Three Peaks Challenge across England, Scotland, and Wales. Prince William and their three children greeted her at the end of that hike.
2: Bill Maher is the latest winner of the Mark Twain Prize for American Humor. A longtime comedian and TV host accepted the award during a ceremony Sunday attended by many others in the entertainment industry, including Jay Leno and Woody Harrelson.
0: It was held at the Kennedy Center, where President Trump's name was recently removed after revamping its leadership. While Maher is known for political comedy, he mainly steered clear of the president, but did warn about extremes from both parties. It's 7:24.
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7: There's something that is so routine that we do online that I want you to rethink. When you have an e-commerce thing set up, what do? You store a credit card at the website, at Amazon.com, Walmart.com, the airlines, whoever. But the problem is, if a criminal successfully hacks into your account, they will often do it surreptitiously, where they add in a different shipping address. And then they're using the credit card you already have stored to buy stuff. And unless you're paying close attention to your credit card statement when it comes in, you could end up being the most charitable person ever, buying stuff for a crook. I really like it if you delete having stored payment forms on websites. It's too dangerous now.
3: Thank you, Clark. You'll hear our top stories when Atlanta's morning news continues at 7:30. If you're just coming in, we'll lead with the urgent search for a missing Metro 6-year-old. It continues right now. And that'll be our top story, as I say. This is Atlanta's Morning News. It's Monday, June the 29th. It is great to have you along here to start the 4th of July week. 3.5 minutes from now, we'll continue. It's 7:26.
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3: Heat advisory goes into effect at 12 o'clock sharp this afternoon. Good morning to you. 7:30 now. I'm Chris Chandler. This is Atlanta's Morning News. Thank you for starting a holiday week with us. 4-day week for a lot of people. Our top local stories.
2: Searchers are back out in Clayton County this morning hoping to find a missing autistic boy.
0: During this busy week of holiday travel, some are going by less traditional means.
3: These stories coming up in less than 90 seconds. First, let's get traffic and that hot weather. Here's Mark McKay.
13: All right, heads up out of Midtown Atlanta, rolling 85 north. Travel advisory right when you get to the 400 split. 85 northbound is jammed in behind a crash in three left lanes, including that express lane. 85 northbound at North Druid Hills Road, exit 89. Out of Midtown this morning, you take Buford Spring Connector, just stay on Buford Highway. And take Buford Highway up to North Druid Hills Road, and you can then re-enter I-85. The I-85 slowdown in Gwinnett County is now in effect. Isabella Rodriguez.
18: Heading through Duluth, expect to tap the brakes on 85 southbound before Pleasant Hill Road. That slower ride continues past Beaver Ruin Road and down towards Pleasantdale Road in Norcross. Next report at 7:40 from the Loud Security Systems Traffic Center. Triple Team Traffic, 95.5 WSB.
14: Mostly sunny and very hot again today. Yesterday's high was 94. Heat index hit 99 in Atlanta. Today, we're headed to 96. Heat index 103. So take it easy. Lots of breaks if you're going to be outside. Get in the shade. Drink plenty of water. And with the heat, a few stray showers or storms possible late this afternoon and evening. Rain chance just 20%. Tomorrow, the heat wave continues. Low only 78. We barely get below 80 overnight. High tomorrow, 94 with a heat index of 101 and the afternoon rain chance up to 30%. Right now, we're up to 76 in Midtown. 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
3: 7:32 now in our top local story.
19: I hope we locate him. And if anybody sees him, please let us know. We'd like to reunite him with his family.
3: Missing 6-year-old boy in Clayton County has law enforcers from all around and making a desperate search to find him. WSB's Veronica Waters reports there are circumstances in this particular case that are of special concern.
20: It's hot out there and he is nonverbal. Two factors top of mind for authorities looking for Ramon R.J. Jett. Clayton County Police Major Frank Thomas says RJ's family last saw him around noonish Sunday at Sutter Lake Apartments. He confirms a sole neighbor said she'd spotted him too.
19: I think it was just one that put us down there toward the pond side area. Saw him down there with his popsicle he had, which the family said he did have a popsicle earlier. So that kind of added credence to him being down that area.
20: Thomas says divers and canine teams deployed, and the DNR would come in with more resources to search the pond. Veronica Waters, 95.5 WSB.
3: RJ described as a light-skinned black male, about 3'5" and weighing 40 pounds. You can find photos of him on our website or on the WSB radio app. 7:33 now with more news here at Judd Hickenbotham and Cheryl Castro.
0: And Chris, more and more Georgians are overpaying for their mortgage. That's according to Bankrate, which finds about 87% of Georgians are paying too much every month and they could be saving thousands of dollars.
1: And our data shows that not comparing rates ends up costing the typical borrower over $3,300 a year.
2: Bankrate's Alex Gailey says it's a good idea to approach shopping for a mortgage just like you would when buying a car or shopping for insurance. Metro Atlanta's average for a monthly mortgage payment is between $2,300 and $2,600.
0: Updating the conflict in the Middle East, the U.S. and Iran are reportedly holding off on a further exchange of strikes after days of intense fire. Selena Wang reports a White House official says the countries will stand down for now, and technical talks reportedly remain on track.
4: For a few days, what we were seeing was Iran hitting a tanker in the Strait of Hormuz, which then would lead the U.S. to retaliate with their strikes. But then over the weekend, Iran launched not just drones, but also missiles towards Bahrain and Kuwait, which, of course, are home to U.S. military bases.
2: And the strikes are testing the 60-day agreement between the U.S. and Iran. The International Crisis Group's Ali Vaez tells CNN continued attacks would completely disrupt the agreement.
7: I think both sides realize that they have no better alternative other than trying to keep this MOU alive and return to the negotiating table. And that's why with all the ups and downs, I think they are going to go back and engage in diplomacy.
2: Meanwhile, Iran makes new demands for Israeli forces to fully withdraw from Lebanon.
0: Check back often. We'll keep you updated on the conflict in the Middle East here on 95.5 WSB and on the WSB radio app. Breaking news from the region when it happens.
2: It's 7:34. The death toll continues to climb in Venezuela amid the desperate search for thousands of people still missing after a pair of powerful earthquakes. Madison Wheel reports teams from across the U.S. are heading to the country to help, including many from the West Coast.
10: Hurricane rescue teams arriving from around the world, including a team from LA County, with 84,000 pounds of equipment and six canines to help search for survivors. But an estimated 50,000 are still missing.
0: At least 1,450 people have died. Thousands are injured. It's estimated nearly 60,000 buildings are damaged or destroyed.
2: Another hearing is set for this morning for former Douglas County teacher Maris Nichols, who faces charges of allegedly having sex with her students.
12: It's a motions hearing that was set before the prosecution filed several new motions Friday, including a protective order and a move to quash a subpoena. A grand jury handed up a 27-count indictment against the former Alexander High School biology teacher last week. She's facing 24 felony charges, including improper sexual conduct by a school employee, sexual exploitation of children, child molestation, and grooming a minor. They're all connected to allegations she had sex with some of her students. She was taken into custody last week and is being held without bond. Michelle Wright, 95.5 WSB.
0: Cobb County could be the latest community in Metro Atlanta to launch its own 311 service.
16: Officials say there are currently more than 4,300 10-digit phone numbers registered to various county departments and personnel. And Cobb County's Abby Lynn Anderson believes that's exactly why establishing a 311 center makes sense.
21: It's an easy number to remember. One-call service, front door for residents to access Cobb County government information and services.
16: They're asking commissioners for nearly $380,000 to staff the new center, which they say could be up and running by January. In Cobb County, Jonathan O'Brien, 95.5 WSB.
2: It's 7:36.
3: Apology, I'm told I called Austin Cheryl Castro. Don't give me a sigh.
2: A nickel in the jar, buddy.
3: Muscle memory there at the top of the hour. Cheryl is at Disney this week, and I have a feeling she is not giving any of us a second thought.
2: I don't think so.
3: No, I doubt it too. Coming up when Atlanta's morning news continues in just 3 minutes from now, it's a career, an occupation where you don't find many women. But we have found some here in Metro Atlanta. You'll hear from one. Some sunshine delays on I-285. Traffic Center will tell us where. And speaking of sunshine, where do you hear the numbers coming along with the heat advisory that goes into effect today at noon? Stay with us. It's 7:37.
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3: 7:40 now, so even as you watch your fireworks and set them off in your home community, there's going to be all kinds of big stuff, America 250, to watch on television over the weekend, too. The first big events are Friday, celebration at Mount Rushmore, military honors, fireworks, just to illuminate that whole Black Hills area, President Trump to be there, and then the tall ship race starting in New York Harbor. They'll race to Boston and the rally will end there. They did this in 1976 for the bicentennial. I may or may not remember watching it. It was big fun, I am at least told. Those are the first big events. More, of course, on Saturday, 4th of July. Let's get live team coverage of traffic and weather. Now, Brad Nitz will have the exclusive 5-day forecast for us right after we go to the traffic center and hear from Mark McKay.
25: All right, sunshine mixing in with the Monday morning ride out of the Vinings and Smyrna area, trying to get into Sandy Springs and Dunwoody. That's 285 eastbound. That bright sunshine slowing you on the inner loop, leaving I-75, crossing the Chattahoochee River, the Northside Powers Ferry. In Doraville, got my eye on a fender bender that's partially blocking the left lane of I-285 westbound, the outer loop at Buford Highway. 85 southbound, slow and go from Highway 316 in the Norcross. Watching a jam out of northeast Atlanta, Isabella Rodriguez.
18: We still have our eye on that travel advisory out in Brookhaven. 85 northbound before North Druid Hills Road is knocking out three left lanes, all due to a crash. Next report at 7:50 from the Loud Security Systems Traffic Center. Triple Team Traffic, 95.5 WSB.
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14: Temperature's already starting to climb pretty quickly, and we are headed to 96 this afternoon. Heat index in Atlanta around 103, as hot as 108 heat index in parts of the South Metro today. And of course, a heat advisory in effect noon to 8 p.m. Obviously, you want to take it easy if you're going to be outside, get in the shade, take some breaks, drink lots of water, of course. It's going to be very hot for not just today, but for the rest of the week and into the weekend. Our heat wave continues with the heat of the day. Each day, a stray shower or storm possible. Let me run through the numbers for you. Tuesday, tomorrow, high 94, heat index 101. Wednesday, 95, heat index 102. And my five-day forecast for Thursday and Friday. We keep those isolated showers and storms in the forecast to the end of the week. But heat's the big story. Thursday's high 96, heat index 100. Friday, 97, heat index 102. Recapping today's forecast, 96, heat index 103. Heat advisory in effect. And again, just a 20% chance of a stray late-day shower or storm. Right now, we're up to 77 in Midtown. I'm Channel 2 Action News Chief Meteorologist Brad Nitz, 95.5 WSB.
3: All right, Brad, I don't want you to show your age. Do you remember the bicentennial, maybe?
14: I do remember the bicentennial. I remember, here's what I remember as a kid. I remember the quarters. Remember those bicentennial quarters?
3: Yes,
14: and those
3: indeed.
14: Were fun to look for. Yeah.
3: All right, I'm going to confess here. I was real little, but I do remember the parade of tall ships back in 1976 that I just mentioned. If you're around Friday, turn on the TV because it was really, really neat to watch that race from New York Harbor to Boston. Coming up. On Atlanta's Morning News in about 4 minutes at 7:47, our money update. We've had war. We've had a great AI stock reversal, as you know. So where do the markets stand here at the end of the first half of the year? 7:44 now.
2: Chris, it's set to be a busy holiday travel week for the 4th of July, but many Americans are testing out new travel methods. It's estimated that cruises and trips by train and bus will see a significant jump this summer as Americans look to save money.
0: Andrew Dimpert reports the nation's airports, though, will still be packed.
1: TSA is expecting to screen about 18.7 million passengers between Tuesday and July 6th, with Thursday, July 2nd, projected to be the busiest day as more than 3 million people take to the air.
0: Driving remains a top choice, with 85% of holiday travelers hitting the roads. Drivers will see lower gas prices. AAA says the Metro Atlanta average is down 9 cents from last week to $3.57 a gallon for regular.
2: The Supreme Court is set to announce some of the biggest decisions of its term later this morning. Among the remaining cases, one impacting the White House's efforts to end birthright citizenship and another impacting a ban on transgender players in sports.
0: This is expected to be the final week of opinions for the Supreme Court this term. It is likely there could be an additional decision day this week after today's announcements.
2: Happening today, House Speaker Mike Johnson says he will send the bipartisan housing bill to President Trump. It comes after the president canceled a signing ceremony for the widely backed bill, instead calling for the SAVE Act voting measure to be passed first.
0: The voting bill would require photo ID and proof of citizenship to vote. Democrats argue it would make it more difficult to vote for many Americans. Meanwhile, the housing bill is meant to cut away some of the red tape and make it easier to build homes.
2: It's 7:45. A new analysis suggests recent Democratic victories in New York could become a big point of contention in the upcoming midterms. Jay O'Brien reports new Democratic candidates who describe themselves as socialists could be a headache for House Minority Leader Hakeem Jeffries.
11: Candidates up and down Democratic ballots are going to be asked about the positions of these Mondami candidates. But then the question is, how far does this go to trouble Hakeem Jeffries if they take back the House? Is there kind of an insurgent movement to not elect him as the leader?
0: Jeffries says he expects to continue serving as minority leader because of his ability to manage his caucus, even with a wide variety of views.
2: Three firefighters are honored after paying the ultimate sacrifice while battling massive wildfires in Colorado. Melissa Adon reports the blaze has burned thousands of acres along the Utah-Colorado border.
13: There were several firefighters that were told that were trapped by the fire. They had no chance to escape. It was really difficult for them. And unfortunately, three of them were killed. Two others were hurt when they were trying to battle that blaze.
0: The USDA Forest Service says their dedication and sacrifice will never be forgotten. Wildfire activity has continued to increase out west after days of hot, dry, and windy weather. The Cottonwood Fire in central Utah remains the largest active wildfire in the country, burning about 100,000 acres so far. It's 7:46.
3: 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At 7:47 now, you'll hear a money update. Here's Bloomberg's Andrew O'Day.
15: Wall Street enters the second half of the year this week, with the main indexes sporting decent gains so far. S&P up more than 7% year-to-date, Dow up 8%, NASDAQ up 9%. Even after the market jolt immediately following the start of the Iran war and the past 2 weeks of steady decline, declines in tech stocks, especially those connected to AI. The week ahead is compressed a bit as the market and the federal government get Friday off in celebration of Saturday's 250th birthday for the USA. That means the unusual appearance of the typically on Friday monthly employment report this Thursday. Bloomberg surveyed economists are looking for a strong job gain of 200,000. Fueled in large part by the addition of as many as 80,000 government jobs. Education and health services should remain the largest contributors, while leisure and hospitality should get an unseasonably strong boost from World Cup-related hiring. The unemployment rate is expected to hold at 4.3%.
3: You know, and while we're on that subject, I'm not taking it back because it was true at the time, but boy, it is sure worth mentioning. There was not much excitement before the World Cup started here in Atlanta. We saw all kinds of evidence for it, but boy, once it has started, you gotta call it World Cup fever here. 15,000 people down at Centennial Olympic Park on the first weekend. Wednesday is the big day here. This week, the England-Congo match is in the afternoon, and then Team USA, which will be seen on many a big screen here in Metro Atlanta, is Wednesday night. Atlanta's morning news continues in 2 minutes when gators attack. You'll hear that story, along with traffic, continuing travel advisory in Brookhaven, and the weather. Very hot today. 7:48 now, that's all coming up in 2 minutes. 7:48 is a great time to get a guaranteed offer on your home from Mark Spain Real Estate at markspain.com.
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6: 7:51. If you've been listening for a few minutes, Smilin and I have just been talking off the air about how we have all gone to great lengths to point out how young we were, little kids back at the Bicentennial. You too, sir.
7: Yes, it's amazing how the memories are still vivid
6: after all these years.
7: Right? Hey, we are really going to watch traffic taper down as this week goes on, Chris, rolling into the Independence Day weekend. Not this morning, though. We've got a travel advisory rolling out of Northeast Atlanta into the Brookhaven area with delays back toward the 400 split. Crash involving at least a half dozen vehicles, not even close to being cleared. 85 northbound before North Druid Hills Road, knocking out three left lanes, including the express lanes. All lanes are slow out at Duluth and Norcross, starting at Highway 316, 85 south to Indian Trail Road. How are we doing now in downtown Atlanta, Isabella Rodriguez?
8: In downtown Atlanta, we're seeing the slowdowns pick up on 75, 85 southbound, right at 17th Street, with the tapping of the brakes staying with you as you make your way past North Avenue by those Georgia Tech buildings. Next report. 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Next report at 8 o'clock from the Loud Security Systems Traffic Center. Triple Team Traffic, 95.5 WSB.
9: Headed to 96 this afternoon with a mostly sunny sky, heat index around 103. And with this summer heat, a stray shower storm possible during the heat of the day. Put your rain chance at 20%. Heat advisory this afternoon from noon to 8 p.m. Tomorrow, low 78, high 94. Isolated afternoon storm with a bump the rain chance up to 30%. Tomorrow's heat index around 101. Less than an hour ago at 7 a.m., we were 75 degrees on Peachtree Street. We are now 80 degrees on Peachtree Street. I'm Channel 2 Action News Chief Meteorologist Brad Nitz, 95.5 WSB.
6: What Clark wants you to do with your Roth IRA, coming up at 7:55. Let's get more news now at 7:53. A man who does not remember the Bicentennial, I am assured.
10: One of the suspects facing charges in the alleged plan to carry out an attack at the UFC event on the White House South Lawn goes before a judge today. 31-year-old Abraham Alvarez of Nebraska is charged with conspiracy to commit murder for the foiled attack.
11: He's one of five men charged in the plan and allegedly handled planning for the plot. The group reportedly planned to use explosive drones and snipers to attack the event, which the president attended.
10: Well, a woman is dead after a tragic alligator attack in Florida. The Florida Fish and Wildlife Services happened in Seminole County, just north of Orlando.
11: The 31-year-old woman was swimming with friends when she was attacked. She was taken to the hospital where she later died. It comes just a day after an alligator bit a child while fishing just south of Gainesville, Florida.
10: At least four people are dead after intense rains and flooding in Kentucky. Dozens of water rescues and evacuations are conducted. Pastor Jesse Lanehart says floodwaters washed away his church in Richmond.
12: It was bad because I tried to come down and check and I couldn't even make it halfway down here. And by the time I turned around and went back, I was getting in pretty bad shape myself, rain-wise, you know, on the creek.
11: Kentucky Governor Andy Beshear declares a state of emergency after the flooding. At least one of the people killed was swept away in floodwaters while driving.
10: DC's Supergirl falls well short of expectations at its opening weekend at the box office, earning about $40 million domestically. It's estimated

0: the movie would need to bring in as much as $450 to $500 million globally to come out even with its budget.
1: Wow, it fails to dethrone Toy Story 5 for the top spot, which brings in another $70 million in the U.S. in its second weekend.
2: Is it as bad out there for toys as they say it is?
3: We're finding more abandoned toys each day.
1: Yeah, the latest in the classic Pixar series has earned about $300 million in the U.S. so far. It's 7:55.
3: Not only do I think the world was not crying out for Supergirl, that did not help that the reviews were just brutal.
1: They're pretty brutal.
3: Just brutal. Here's Clark Howard next, sponsored by the Original Mattress Factory.
4: I am obsessed with Roth IRAs. They're one of the greatest ways for the half of us who don't have a retirement plan offered where we work to build up long-term money for later in life, particularly past age 60 when you're retired, or 70 whenever you retire. But here's the thing. You got to put the money in the Roth IRA. It's not up to your employer to have that 401k automatically pulling money out. You're the one who's got to do it. And you're allowed in 26 to do $7,500 a year into a Roth IRA. If you're 50 or over, you're allowed to do $8,600. What I like you to do is set up your Roth IRA and then, like an employer would with a 401k, have money automatically go into that IRA every month so that you get it done.
3: Are you paying too much for your mortgage? Coming in less than 4 minutes, why the chances are the answer is yes, you are. It's 7:56.
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3: Well, good morning. Heat advisory goes into effect at noon. It is 8 o'clock now. I'm Chris Chandler. This is Atlanta's morning news. That does not mean it is not very warm already. However, we do thank you for starting the day with us. Our top local stories.
1: Yeah, could the vast majority of Georgians be overpaying for their mortgage?
0: The unexpected passing of a metro area elected official who served the community for over two decades.
3: These stories coming in less than 90 seconds. First, traffic and that hot weather. Here's Mark McKay.
18: On the brakes hard out of Midtown Atlanta, rolling north on I-85. It's not the sunshine alone in your eyes heading toward Georgia 400. Instead, crash that lingers and has for a while in three left lanes, 85 northbound before North Druid Hills Road, exit 89. If you want to avoid those delays altogether out of Midtown, take the Buford Spring Connector north. Stay on Buford Highway up to North Druid and get back on I-85. Isabella Rodriguez has found trouble in Doraville.
19: Trouble indeed in Doraville, 285 westbound. That's the outer loop at Buford Highway. A crash is partially taking out a left lane, and you'll be tapping those brakes as you approach I-85. Next report at 810 from the Loud Security Systems Traffic Center. Triple Team Traffic, 95.5 WSB.
20: Mostly sunny and very hot today, 96 for a high temperature, heat index around 103, and just a stray shower storm developing during the heat of the day. Today's rain chance, 20%. Heat advisory from noon to 8 p.m. today, so take it easy if you're going to be outdoors. On Tuesday, tomorrow, low 78, high 94, heat index around 101. Isolated afternoon storms nudge tomorrow's rain chance up to 30%. Right now, we're 80 degrees on Peachtree Street. I'm Channel 2 Action News Chief Meteorologist Brad Nitz, 95.5 WSB.
3: And at 8:02, our top local story this morning.
21: The heart of the problem here is that the majority of people don't even know they should shop around for a mortgage.
3: Really surprising. I think number of people in Georgia and across the country pay way more than they have to for a mortgage on their home. WSB's Graham Kale reports live. Really, Graham, ends up costing a lot of money for people over time.
22: Yeah, and apparently it's a whole lot of people. 9 in 10 homeowners overpaying for their mortgage, costing households $65 billion annually. That's according to Bankrate analyst Alex Gailey. Georgia homeowners fall right in line with that national average, with 87% paying too much. So what's the best way to avoid it?
21: People don't approach shopping for a mortgage like they do with insurance or even buying a car, and they should. The best thing that you can do is break out of that single quote loop.
22: And she says home buyers should shop around, talking to multiple lenders. She recommends getting at least three different quotes and says to accurately compare, you should try to get all those quotes on the same day.
3: With compounded interest, these numbers really do add up over time. Now, the analysts suggest the average borrower pays about $78,000 extra over the life of their loan. 8:03 now. With more news, here are Judd Hickenbotham and Austin Eller.
0: And Chris, a 25-year-old high school biology teacher in Douglasville is scheduled to appear in court this morning for alleged sexual contact with minors.
23: Her 27-count indictment includes allegations Maris Nichols had sex with students in Douglas County and made and sent explicit videos. The district attorney's office is seeking to revoke her bond in the wake of new allegations and their accusations that she violated, quote, strict bond conditions. The state says Nichols went to fast food restaurants and retail stores, though she was only allowed to go to work, religious, medical, and legal things. Prosecutors are also trying to quash a subpoena from Nichols' defense team for the school records of the alleged victims. The state says they're not relevant. Veronica Waters, 95.5 WSB.
1: Clayton County Police are asking the public for help finding a missing nonverbal child. Major Frank Thomas says the six-year-old went missing yesterday in an apartment complex on Webb Road in Riverdale.
24: They gave us the rundown of last time they had saw the child. His name is Ramon Jett, goes by RJ. He's autistic. Last saw him around the noonish hour. Couldn't give us an exact timeline on that.
0: Officials say RJ is vulnerable and may not be able to ask for help. Anyone who spots him should call 911. You can find photos of the boy at WSBRadio.com and on the WSB Radio app.
1: It's 8:04 as the death toll soars past 1,400 of Venezuela following last week's back-to-back earthquakes. Correspondent Marcus Moore says there are some moments of hope and relief in the search and rescue missions.
25: They were able to save a man and his son. We also saw images
2: of a woman who was rescued with her infant child. And so whenever there's a rescue, obviously, as you can imagine, it's a very emotional moment.
0: About 60,000 buildings in and around the capital city of Caracas are either damaged or destroyed. It's not known how many people may still be buried alive under that rubble. The U.S. is among at least 24 countries sending supplies and service members to help in that recovery.
1: Well, competition is heating up in China between U.S. and Chinese companies as they look to develop artificial intelligence dominance. China-based corporations have overtaken U.S. giants like NVIDIA in selling hardware and advanced chips in the Chinese market.
0: U.S. companies lost a step in the race when the White House announced controls on advanced technology exports. Some of those controls have been loosened, but not before Chinese companies have taken the lead in their own country.
1: The U.S. and Iran once again announced they will stop their strikes against each other and keep the Strait of Hormuz open as they work toward a long-term peace plan. U.S. officials say Iran fired missiles and drones toward Kuwait and Bahrain over the weekend, but they all failed to hit their targets.
0: U.S. Ambassador to the United Nations Mike Waltz tells Fox News Sunday the Pentagon will hit Iran's infrastructure if it tries to close the strait again.
4: The Iranian regime thinks for a second that President Trump is going to stand by while Iran continues to attack international shipping without a response, or our bases without a response. They're sadly mistaken.
0: U.S. negotiators say they still plan to speak this week with their Iranian counterparts, and no scheduled meetings have been canceled.
1: You check back often. We'll keep you updated on the conflict in the Middle East here on 95.5 WSB and on the WSB radio app. Breaking news in the region when it happens.
0: Well, Cobb County may become the next metro Atlanta community to set up a 311 call system for non-emergency services. County Communications Customer Service Manager Abby Lynn Anderson says it would streamline information.
6: Cobb County has over 4,300 different 10-digit dial numbers assigned to our government alone. So the frustrations for that citizen knowing which number to call.
1: Yeah, it would be separate from the 911 emergency system. The Cobb County Commission must still approve the almost $380,000 project. If it passes, the system could be up and running by January. It's 8:06.
3: 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Brad Nitz is in this morning with our exclusive 5-day forecast, heat advisory going into effect at noon, and Triple Team traffic to check downtown Atlanta for us. It's 8:07 now.
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3: 810 now live to Washington, D.C. in 90 seconds after traffic and our five-day forecast. Let's go to the 24-hour traffic center first. Here's Mark McKay.
5: Downtown connector, Chris, in pretty fair shape, leaving the airport, heading northbound up to I-20. You will tap the brakes, University Avenue into Midtown. Little more than that, jam in Northeast Atlanta, travel advisory, three left lanes, including the express lane lost for the crash, 85 north at North Druid Hills Road, exit 89. Use the Buford Spring connector instead. Up to North Druid, get back on there. Northside perimeter, just had Georgia State Patrol hold all lanes to get a crash out of the left lane to the right shoulder. Everything's back open now on 285 westbound at Buford Highway. Latest on I-20 from Isabella Rodriguez.
7: Heading out of Stonecrest, I-20 westbound is slowing around Lithonia Industrial Boulevard, but things start to ease past Panola Road. And over on the west side, leaving Lithia Springs, expect some brake lights on I-20 eastbound around Thornton Road, with that slower ride continuing past Six Flags and towards 285. From the Loud Security System, next report at 820, Triple Team Traffic, 95.5 WSB.
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9: Mostly sunny and hot again today. We have a heat wave that'll stay with us through the week into this coming weekend. 96 today, heat index around 101, a heat advisory from noon to 8 p.m. And that just means take it easy in the shade, take breaks, drink lots of water if you're going to be outside. Air conditioning at best, of course. And with the heat of the day, a stray shower, thunderstorm possible, but rain chance for any one spot just 20%. Tomorrow, low 78, high 94, heat index 101, 30% chance with his afternoon and evening storm. And then on Wednesday, low 77, high 95 with that triple-digit heat index. Rain chance 20%, otherwise mostly sunny. My five-day forecast for Thursday and Friday, basically more of the same. Thursday, 96. Friday, 97. Heat index around 100 to 102 with just a few very isolated late-day showers and storms. Recapping today's forecast, headed to 96. Heat index around 103 in Atlanta, as high as 105 to 108 in parts of the South Metro. Right now, we're 81 in Midtown. I'm Channel 2 Action News. Chief Meteorologist Brad Nitz, 95.5 WSB.
3: It's 8:12, and WSB In Depth is next on Atlanta's Morning News. We are joined by Washington correspondent Scott McFarland, just like every Monday at this time. Good morning, sir. I'm going to be blunt here. It's pretty clear Iran never going to live up to what it says. And by any reasonable standard at this point, it's hard to take President Trump's social media threats of annihilation very seriously. In your expert opinion this morning, what's really going on?
10: Yeah, these Sunday night, we're going to talk and find the peace announcements from the Trump administration. They seem dubious at this point. It's a traditional rhythm now, Chris, where they issue a optimistic statement on Sunday night before the markets open, before the markets and oil prices can be rattled on Monday morning. I talked to Georgia Republicans here in Washington who say, they just don't trust Iran, nor should we trust Iran to keep their word, which makes this peace very fragile. And here's the complicator, Chris. Congress is being asked this week to approve more than $80 billion to help fund the peace effort, to pay back the expenses of the war, and to pay for munitions and other costs incurred in Iran. And I'm not sure the votes are there.
3: All right, another subject. You live there. How would you rate the success of the Great American State Fair?
10: Let me say this in defense of the Great American State Fair. The weather has been a combination of awful. It's been muggy. It's been rainy. It's been stormy. It's been a terrible few days to be outside in Washington, D.C. That's not helping the cause. It's also pretty bare bones out there. I went and saw some of the exhibits. They're pretty minimal. This is almost a low-key version of a county fair, and to try to draw tens or hundreds of thousands to such a thing with only one ride, the Ferris wheel, that breaks down every now and again, it's not going to be a thing. They can continue this through the end of the week, but the weather's going to get worse, 100-degree heat, and it just looks a little unimpressive.
3: You know what? How's the weather up there for the 4th of July? Terrible here. They're going to be able to have everything they normally do?
10: I don't know. Mm-hmm. I mean, they could have fireworks. It's fine because they're going to have them for some reason at 11 p.m. I'll let you know when I figure out why that's happening. But the president's supposed to speak at a rally on the National Mall. It feels like temperature will be above 105 degrees. I don't know how they do that. I really don't. I've been at Trump rallies in 2024 where dozens of people fainted in 90-degree heat. They got to figure something out.
3: All right, sir. Well, happy holiday to you, because we won't talk to you again until next Monday. We appreciate your time, as always, Scott.
10: Same to you, Chris.
3: WSB In Depth, Scott McFarland, just like every Monday at this time. Good morning to you. It is Monday, April the 29th. I'm Chris Chandler. Atlanta's morning news continues at 8:15.
1: A Metro Atlanta County remembers the life of its tax commissioner.
2: Forsyth County officials announced that tax commissioner Matthew Ledbetter died unexpectedly at his home Saturday. Ledbetter served for 21 years as the county's tax commissioner, most recently winning re-election in 2024, and was in his sixth term, which was set to expire in 2028. Both Forsyth County and Cumming City officials expressing shock and sadness at Ledbetter's sudden death, with the county manager saying Ledbetter's service will, quote, resonate in Forsyth County for many years. Ledbetter was 59. Michelle Wright, 95.5 WSB.
0: The shingles vaccine could come with an added bonus.
4: The shingles vaccine may provide significant protection from dementia in older adults. Dr. Kaylee Hughes, the lead author of a study out of Brown University School of Public Health in Rhode Island, found that 1 in 17 dementia cases could possibly be prevented by vaccination. The CDC says 99% of Americans born in 1980 or earlier had chickenpox. 1 million people in the U.S. develop shingles every year when that childhood virus becomes reactivated. Lisa Nicholas, 95.5 WSB.
1: Well, we're expecting mid-90s temperatures this week here around Metro Atlanta, but we are far from alone. More than 100 million people are under some form of heat alert for the plains to New England. It's part of several extreme weather events unfolding around the country.
0: 4 people are killed in widespread flooding in Kentucky, where Governor Andy Beshear says they're still assessing all the damage.
11: We have been hit really hard, wiping out roads and bridges, and sadly, even taking a handful of lives.
0: Meanwhile, 3 firefighters are killed and 2 more are injured while battling a wildfire along the Utah-Colorado border. Dry conditions and strong winds are fanning the flames out west. It's 8:17.
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12: The owner of Facebook and Instagram has been building a prediction markets app called Arena that could potentially compete with the likes of Kalshi and Polymarket. But now it appears Meta Platforms may be angling for Arena to become their partner rather than their rival. New York Times was first to report that Meta CEO Mark Zuckerberg is urging the company to explore working with Polymarket and Kalshi. The Arena app for now is expected to let people wager on sports and current events, but not for money, rather for video game style points. Busy week ahead when it comes to economic reports as we move from the front half to the back half of 2026, including measures of housing prices, consumer confidence, manufacturing, construction spending, and auto sales. The biggest report comes Thursday when the Labor Department releases the June employment report, forecast to show a healthy 200,000 more jobs added than taken away, with unemployment holding at 4.3%.
3: Stock futures are up quite a bit ahead of the opening bell this morning. Atlanta's morning news continues in just 2 minutes. Travel advisory. It's a pesky one in Brookhaven. We'll get the latest from the traffic center. Meteorologist Brad Nitz is here this morning. He's got the hot forecast for the first part of the week, and I'm going to let you hear the actual sound as a baby was pulled out of the earthquake rubble in Venezuela alive after more than 72 hours. It's 8:18.
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3: It is 8:20 here on Atlanta's Morning News, a rescue from the rubble in Venezuela. And listen close. A baby, naked, pulled right out of the rubble, alive after more than 3 days after those two earthquakes there. More than 1,500 people have been killed, many thousands still missing, but a little small miracle there in Caracas, Venezuela. Let's get traffic and weather as Atlanta's Morning News continues now. Here's Martin McKay.
5: Difficult out of Midtown Atlanta, rolling north on I-85. Crash that first occurred around 6:45 this morning, still being worked in multiple left lanes, including the express lane 85 northbound, North Druid Hills Road, exit 89. Easing just a bit between Duluth and Norcross, still crowded though, 316 to Pleasant Hill Road. 575 delays now out of Holly Springs into Woodstock. They begin south of Sixes Road, take it to Highway 92. Watching 400, Isabella Rodriguez.
31: Your slow ride starts to pick up as you're making your way out from Alpharetta on Georgia 400 southbound at Mansell Road. They stay with you as you approach approach Roswell, and they don't ease up until you get past Holcomb Bridge Road. That ride into Sandy Springs is looking good. 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
9: Headed to 94 today. Heat index in Atlanta around 103. A heat advisory noon to 8 p.m. So take it easy. Take breaks. Get in the shade. Drink lots of water if you're going to be outside today. And with the heat of the day, typical summertime pattern, a few stray showers and storms will pop up. Rain chance at 20%. Tomorrow, low 78, high 94. Heat index around 101. Rain chance up to 30% tomorrow afternoon and evening. Right now, we're up to 82 in Midtown. I'm Channel 2 Action News Chief Meteorologist Brad Nitz, 95.5 WSB.
3: Coming at 8:25, Clark Howard wants you to rethink something you very likely do when you're shopping online. 8:22 now.
0: NASA is looking to save an aging telescope worth $500 million that's slowly falling back to Earth. It's hired startup company Catalyst Space Technologies, which has built a three-armed spacecraft that would approach the Swift Observatory satellite, then push it into a higher orbit.
1: Now, China pulled off a similar mission 4 years ago. If this mission is successful, the Hubble telescope may be next in line. It also continues to sink back toward Earth, pushed down by harsh sun flares.
0: The next big move in the media industry takes its first steps toward reality.
15: It's not the kind of spinoff that NBC is used to, but Comcast is creating a separate company to hold NBC Universal, NBC News, Universal Pictures, and Peacock streaming service, along with Sky, the British broadcaster it bought in 2018.
1: Correspondent Jim Ryan says Comcast will keep its broadband and wireless businesses as they are. Its shares soared 23% in pre-market trading after the news was released.
0: It's a new accomplishment for the Princess of Wales. Princess Catherine climbs the three highest mountains in the UK over a 24-hour period to help raise money for a cancer charity.
16: Lots of people have asked me why I'm doing this challenge, and partly it's personal. I'm so grateful to be here, to be strong enough to walk these hills. But more importantly, it's to give something back.
1: The 44-year-old 24-year-old hiked a 23-mile stretch as part of the so-called National Three Peaks Challenge. It comes about 2 years after she announced her own cancer diagnosis and a year after announcing that cancer had gone into remission.
0: Many celebrities are expected at today's funeral service for music mogul Clive Davis in New York City. The Brooklyn-born Davis helped launch the careers of numerous acts, including Janis Joplin.
1: He also promoted a range of artists, including Dionne Warwick, Barry Manilow, Bruce Springsteen, Jennifer Hudson, and Alicia Keys. Davis passed away on June 22nd at the age of 94.
0: Many Americans have lost pride in the country and faith in democracy over the last 9 years. That's according to a new APNORC poll. The numbers show Americans' pride in the U.S. military and political influence around the world has particularly fallen since 2017.
1: Analysts say much of the decline in positivity has come from Democrats, who feel a disconnection from the country since President Trump first took the White House a decade ago. A separate Gallup poll finds overall American pride is now at a record low. It's 8:25.
3: And next, we'll hear from Clark Howard. Clark is sponsored by Ragsdale Heating, Air, Plumbing, and Electrical.
17: There's something that is so routine that we do online that I want you to rethink. When you have an e-commerce thing set up, what do? You store a credit card at the website, at Amazon.com, Walmart.com, the airlines, whoever. But the problem is, if a criminal successfully hacks into your account, they will often do it surreptitiously, where they add in a different shipping address. And then they're using the credit card you already have stored to buy stuff. And unless you're paying close attention to your credit card statement when it comes in, you could end up being the most charitable person ever, buying stuff for a crook. I really like it if you delete having stored payment forms on websites. It's too dangerous now.
3: All right, top stories at 8:30, and we will start with the increasingly urgent search for a missing Metro 6-year-old and why it is especially urgent in this case. Stay with us. 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
3: All right, it's 8:30. Good morning. I'm Chris Chandler. This is Atlanta's morning news. Thanks for starting what's going to be a hot day with us. Our top local stories.
1: Police in Clayton County are asking for help from the public as they race to locate a missing six-year-old boy.
0: Several key decisions by the Supreme Court are expected this week.
3: Maybe even this very morning. These stories coming up in less than 90 seconds. First, though, traffic and weather. Here's Mark McKay.
5: Travel advisory leaving northeast Atlanta, going toward Brookhaven and even impacting your ride now out of Midtown with 85 northbound delays just north of 17th Street, all due to a crash that's been there since about 6:45 this morning. 85 north, North Druid Hills Road, exit 89. That crash in three left lanes, including the express lane, means you need to use Buford Spring Connector, Buford Highway, and get back on I-85 at North Druid. Next report at 8:40 from the Loud Security Systems Traffic Center. Tripling traffic, 95.5 WSB.
9: Hot and mostly dry today. 20% chance of a stray shower storm popping up. Typical summertime pattern. But for most of us, it's the heat. 96, heat index 103, heat advisory noon to 8 p.m. today. And this heat wave stays with us through the week. Tomorrow, nudge the rain chance up to 30%. Isolated afternoon storm. High 94, heat index 101. Right now, we're up to 82 in Midtown. I'm Channel 2 Action News Chief Meteorologist Brad Nitz, 95.5 WSB.
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27: It's hot. We hope for the best, but we're going to continue searching for him.
3: Yeah, it's a frantic search for a missing six-year-old in Clayton County. Multiple agencies stepping in to help the Clayton County Police. WSB's Veronica Wander says the autistic boy wandered away from an apartment complex on Webb Road in Riverdale.
28: The family of Ramon Jett reported waking up from a nap Sunday noonish and finding their Sutter home apartment door open and Ramon Jett gone. Clayton County Police Major Frank Thomas says the six-year-old, nicknamed RJ, is nonverbal.
27: I think there's 38 buildings in the apartment complex. We went, knocked on every one of them, looked in all the cars, because evidently RJ likes cars as well. Mm-hmm. So we're trying to do everything we could.
28: Thomas says a dive unit and canine teams looked in and around the complex and its pond, and the Department of Natural Resources would be joining the water search. Police ask residents to check their sheds, yards, any place a child might seek shelter. Veronica Waters, 95.5 WSB.
3: Yeah, and to that end, you can find photos of it, of RJ on our website or on the WSB radio app. 8:32 now with more news. Here are Judd Hickenbotham and Austin Eller.
0: A shocking find from Bankrate shows just how many Georgians are overpaying for their mortgage.
29: 87% of homebuyers in our state are paying more than they have to for their mortgage. That according to Bankrate data analyst Alex Gailey.
30: The heart of the problem here is that the majority of people don't even know they should shop around for a mortgage. They assume that their loan terms are the same with every lender, and the costs are as well, and that's just not the case.
29: She says borrowers are paying an average of $3,300 a year more than they should be. Sabrina Cupid, 95.5 WSB.
1: Well, there could soon be a new number for Cobb County residents to call for information.
32: 311 serves as a central entry point for non-emergency calls, which the county's Abby Lynn Anderson says will help alleviate the burden on their 911 system.
33: We already have the technology, the processes, and the operational experience needed to support 311, and the remaining investment is primarily in our staffing and public awareness.
32: That investment amounts to about $380,000 to hire staff. If commissioners approve the funding, pending. They hope to launch the service by January 1st. In Cobb County, Jonathan O'Brien, 95.5 WSB.
0: Rescue teams continue to comb through rubble near Venezuela's capital of Caracas after two violent earthquakes kill hundreds of people and leave thousands injured. At least 1,450 people are now confirmed dead, but about 50,000 are still missing.
1: Kirby Bonsky lives in Texas and says it's been hard to look at footage from his home country of Venezuela.
6: It's incredible emotional to me right now for my friends mainly because, like I say, thanks God all my family is okay, but some of my friends exactly... I've been having a really hard time for the last few days.
1: It's estimated the quakes damaged or destroyed about 60,000 buildings.
0: Updating the conflict in the Middle East at 8:34, the U.S. and Iran are reportedly standing down for now after carrying out days of intense strikes in and around the Strait of Hormuz. CNN's Paula Hancock reports this comes amid the 60-day agreement between the two countries.
29: We certainly saw a significant amount of tit-for-tat attacks between the U.S. and Iran. We saw attacks from Iran as well on what they said was U.S. military targets in the region. We did see, for example, a residential building that had severe damage in Bahrain.
1: And Iran makes new demands for Israel to pull its forces out of Lebanon, a demand Israel has refused to agree to. The International Crisis Group's Ali Baez says this could be a real problem in further negotiations.
12: For the Iranians, it's hard to restrain Hezbollah when Israel is actually occupying the southern parts of Lebanon. And for Israel, it's also hard to accept withdrawing from southern Lebanon as long as Hezbollah is not disarmed.
1: Shipping in the Strait of Hormuz has picked up since the agreement was signed, but traffic is still a fraction of pre-war levels.
0: Check back often. We'll keep you updated on the conflict in the Middle East here on 95.5 WSB and on the WSB radio app. Breaking news from the region when it happens.
1: A former Douglas County high school teacher accused of having sex with her students is due back in court today.
29: A hearing is set for Maris Nichols. She's the former Alexander High biology teacher that's facing charges of allegations she had sex with some of her students. She's facing numerous felonies, including child molestation, child grooming, inappropriate sexual contact with a school employee, and cruelty to children. The prosecution filed several motions late last week, including a motion to quash a subpoena for certain evidence from the Douglas County school system. Nichols was taken into custody late last week and is being held without bond. Michelle Wright, 95.5 WSB.
0: Happening today, House Speaker Mike Johnson says he's sending off a bipartisan housing bill to the president just days after President Trump said he wouldn't be signing it. Instead, the president demanded Congress first pass the SAVE Act, which would require photo ID and proof of citizenship to vote.
1: But Republicans have failed to secure any Democratic votes to pass that measure. The housing bill is meant to cut back on red tape to make it easier for developers to build new homes. It's 8:36.
3: Talk about politics. Socialism making it more difficult for Democrats. Democratic socialism, really, I should call it, making it difficult for Democrats. We'll take that up when we continue. Triple Team traffic check of I-285 for you and heat advisory today. Exactly what that means for us starting the holiday week from Channel 2 Action News meteorologist Brad Nitz. All coming up in about 3 minutes now. I'm Chris Chandler. 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
5: No big 285 hassles, Chris. 285 eastbound is slowing up, leaving Boulder Crest trying to get into that work zone at I-20. Earlier crash working on the shoulder in Doraville, 285 westbound at Buford Highway. Gotta be slow, though, leaving I-85 heading into Dunwoody. Sunshine still impacting the eastbound ride, interloop from Smyrna Vinings at Truist Park, heading toward New Northside Powers Ferry. Buford Spring Connector, that's the way to go out of northeast Atlanta and Midtown, because I-85's been a big mess for a while, Isabella Rodriguez.
20: That's right, I-85. We're still seeing that travel advisory in Brookhaven. That crash on right before North Druid Hills Road, exit 89, has a crash in three left lanes. Your best bet here is to exit off of North Druid Hills Road and to re-enter on North Druid Hills Road. Next report at 8:50 from the Loud Security Systems Traffic Center. Triple Team Traffic, 95.5 WSB.
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9: Mostly sunny, just a stray shower storm during the heat of the late afternoon, early evening. Put your rain chance at 20%. This typical summertime pattern for some afternoon storms as we heat up. But heat wave, of course, you expect it to be hot in the summer, but not like this. We're headed to 96 today with a heat index of 103. Heat advisory in effect from noon to 8 p.m. Take lots of breaks. Stay in the shade. Drink water, of course. Remember your pets. They need those same things. Plus, of course, that very hot pavement can burn their paws. So just reminders, we head into our first heat wave of the summer. For tomorrow, low 78, high 94, rain chance 30% for an isolated afternoon storm, and heat index around 101. For Wednesday, high 95, heat index 102. Thursday and Friday, my five-day forecast, heat index 100 Thursday. That's with an actual air temperature of 96. Friday's high 97 with a heat index of 102, and all the while, all week long, just a stray afternoon or evening shower or storm. For the 4th of July on Saturday, we'll stay very hot with a better chance of some scattered afternoon storms. Recapping today's forecast, 96, heat index of 103. Right now, we're 83 in Midtown. I'm Channel 2 Action News Chief Meteorologist Brad Nitz, 95.5 WSB.
3: Nike's rebuilding. That's on our money update in less than 5 minutes at 8:47. It's Monday, June the 29th. I'm Chris Chandler. This is Atlanta's Morning News. It's 8:43.
1: The Supreme Court is set to announce some of the biggest decisions of its term later this morning. Among the remaining cases, one impacting the White House's efforts to end birthright citizenship and another impacting a ban on transgender players in sports.
0: This is expected to be the final week of opinions for the Supreme Court this term. It's likely there could be an additional decision day this week after today's announcements.
1: The Federal Reserve Bank of Atlanta has resumed its search for a new president following the arrival of Kevin Warsh as chair of the central bank.
6: Former Atlanta Fed President Raphael Bostic stepped down at the end of February. The search for a replacement was well underway in the spring, but sources tell us it was put on hold after it became clear the process couldn't be completed before Kevin Warsh was sworn into office in late May. The search for a new leader for the Atlanta Fed comes as President Trump and the White House have explored ways to reshape the makeup of the central bank. No comment from the Fed or the White House. I'm Bloomberg's Courtney Donahoe for 95.5 WSB.
0: A new analysis suggests recent Democratic victories in New York could become a big point of contention in the upcoming midterms. Jay O'Brien reports new Democratic candidates who describe themselves as socialists could be a headache for House Minority Leader Hakeem Jeffries.
12: Candidates up and down Democratic ballots are going to be asked about the positions of these Mondami candidates. But then the question is, how far does this go to trouble Hakeem Jeffries if they take back the House? Is there kind of an insurgent movement to not elect him as the leader?
1: Jeffries says he expects to continue serving as minority leader because of his ability to manage his caucus, even with a wide variety of views.
0: A Metro Atlanta County remembers the life of its tax commissioner.
22: Forsyth County officials announced that tax commissioner Matthew Ledbetter died unexpectedly at his home Saturday. Ledbetter served for 21 years as the county's tax commissioner, most recently winning re-election in 2024 and was in his sixth term, which was set to expire in 2028. Both Forsyth County and Cumming City officials expressing shock and sadness at Ledbetter's sudden death, with the county manager saying Ledbetter's service will, quote, resonate in Forsyth County for many years. Ledbetter was 59. Michelle Wright, 95.5 WSB.
1: Well, many Georgians are taking trips this week to celebrate the 4th of July and America's 250th birthday. But new research suggests travelers are testing out new ways to travel amid rising prices of goods and services.
23: While nearly 5.9 million people are expected to fly, the strongest year-over-year growth is actually coming from other modes of transportation, like cruises, trains, and buses. But driving remains the top choice, with about 85% or so of holiday travelers expected to take a road trip.
0: Andrew Dimbert reports travelers will see falling gas prices as they hit the road this week. AAA says the average in Metro Atlanta this morning is $3.57 a gallon for regular unleaded. That's down about 9 cents from a week ago.
1: One local civil engineer is pushing for change as she calls for more women to get involved in her industry. 36-year-old Emerald Smith says women sometimes leave the profession because of their experience working in the male-dominant field.
24: Throughout the course of my career, I've had engineers, women engineers that I've worked with that completely changed professions because of how they may have been received, or they probably felt they didn't have a support system.
0: But she says the field gives many women lucrative and high-paying opportunities. The U.S. Bureau of Labor Statistics estimates only about 17% of civil engineers are women. It's 8:46.
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25: This week, 2026 will reach its halfway point at which automakers will cue the market in on how well or poorly their U.S. sales have gone so far this year. Despite high auto prices and high gas prices causing some consumers to wonder what kind of vehicle they should get, analysts believe the industry as a whole likely will remain on pace for more than 16 million passenger vehicles to be sold this year. Economists watch auto sales closely, not just for the car business, but for insight into consumer willingness to make major purchases. Like many of the sports teams it serves, Nike is in a rebuilding year. That's how Wall Street analysts at Oppenheimer see it. The firm, as well as others, including Deutsche Bank, expect Nike to report soft quarterly earnings on Tuesday. Key Bank thinks Nike's now more than year-long turnaround effort, aimed in part at jump-starting sales of its apparel lines, is taking longer than it should be.
3: Stock futures way up ahead of the opening bell this morning. Another money story at 8:47. One of our top stories this morning, new bank rate research finds most Georgians, pushing 90% of us, are overpaying for our mortgages. Analyst Alex Gailey says, remember, mother told you, you better shop around.
26: What is really surprising about our research is that we find that 79% of refinancers
13: have overpaid for their mortgages. So even when people are in a home already and they're thinking about refinancing, a lot of the time they are overpaying for that mortgage because they're still not shopping around enough and making those comparisons. The golden standard, or what is kind of recommended in the mortgage industry, is that you want to get your mortgage rate at least 0.75% lower than it is now. And that's a very broad rule. It doesn't mean that you have to follow that exactly. One other thing to keep in mind with refinancing is you don't really want to do it if you think you're going to be leaving that home soon.
3: She says it's a good idea to approach shopping for a mortgage just the same way as shopping for a car or for insurance. When Atlanta's morning news continues, just 2 minutes from now, we'll get traffic and weather, and then the story of an alligator attack. And where else did it happen? It's 8:48 now. That's a great time to get a guaranteed offer on your home from Mark Spain Real Estate at markspain.com.
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0: Patrick was way behind on his IRS taxes.
1: I was in way over my head. The total amount ended up being somewhere just over $30,000. $30,000.
0: Then the IRS came to collect.
1: Started getting letter after letter. 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
4: 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It is 8:51. So much going on around Metro Atlanta this week. Going to start today helping you make your plans in Roswell on the 4th of July. Family friendly, they say. A festival, music, food trucks, entertainment, fireworks there over the park. The fireworks start at sunset. You don't have to stay all night for those. This is at the Roswell Area Park on Woodstock Road. Traffic and weather next year as we continue. Here's Mark McKay.
5: Got a travel advisory active for 2 hours now on I-85 northbound in Brookhaven, where the HOV and two left lanes are lost. Those three lanes are causing a block, causing all the lanes out of Midtown. Now slow back at 17th Street, so an ugly ride heading north on I-85 off of the downtown connector. You can bypass it all by taking West Peach Street up to the Buford Spring Connector. Stay on Buford Highway and get back on I-85 at North Druid Hills Road. You'll save yourself some time. 85 southbound running just under 20 minutes now from 316 to 285. Leftover slowing on 575 into Woodstock, beginning southbound at Town Lake Parkway. Filled in spots on 400, Isabella Rodriguez.
6: You will feel those slowdowns as you're making your way out from the Alpharetta area on Georgia 400 southbound at Mansell Road. And those delays don't ease up until you get into Roswell and pass by Holcomb Bridge Road. Past that, your ride is looking good as you approach the perimeter in Sandy Springs. 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
7: Heating up quickly right now. We're pushing up through the mid-80s, headed to the mid-90s. 96-day heat index around 103. Heat advisory in effect noon to 8 p.m. Take it easy outside today. And with the heat, a stray shower storm rain chance 20%. Tomorrow, that chance goes up to 30% for some isolated afternoon storms. High 94, heat index 101. Right now, we're up to 86 already in Midtown. I'm Channel 2 Action News Chief Meteorologist Brad Nitz, 95.5 WSB.
4: Coming at 8:55, the difference between an ETF and a mutual fund for your retirement. 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
8: One of the suspects facing charges in the alleged plan to carry out an attack at the UFC event on the White House South Lawn goes before a judge today. 31-year-old Abraham Alvarez of Nebraska is charged with conspiracy to commit murder for the foiled attack.
9: He's one of five men charged in the plan and allegedly handled planning for the plot. The group reportedly planned to use explosive drones and snipers to attack the event, which the president attended.
8: At least four people are dead after intense rains and flooding in Kentucky. Dozens of water rescues and evacuations are conducted. Pastor Jesse Lanehart says floodwaters washed away his church in Richmond.
10: It was bad because I tried to come down and check and I couldn't even make it halfway down here. And by the time I turned around and went back, I was getting in pretty bad shape myself, rain-wise, on the creek.
9: Yeah, Kentucky Governor Andy Beshear declares a state of emergency after the flooding. At least one of the people killed was swept away in floodwaters while driving.
8: Well, firefighters across Colorado and Utah continue to try to put out several major wildfires this morning, including one that killed three firefighters and injured two others. Melissa Adon reports wildfire conditions have been ramping up amid dry, windy weather.
11: Over the weekend, at one point, there was 12 wildfires that were burning at the same time. Utah has been able to get their hands on some of them, so those numbers are going down. But you're also looking at one wildfire that bled into Colorado, and then that one turned deadly.
9: The largest blaze is in central Utah and has burned about 100,000 acres so far. Fire crews say cliffs and steep slopes in the region have made fighting the fires much harder than normal.
8: A woman is dead after a tragic alligator attack in Florida. The Florida Fish and Wildlife

0: Service as it happened in Seminole County, just north of Orlando.
1: A 31-year-old woman was swimming with friends when she was attacked. She was taken to the hospital, where she later died. It comes just a day after an alligator bit a child while fishing just south of Gainesville, Florida.
0: Well, Toy Story 5 remains at the top of the box office for a second week in a row, holding off DC's Supergirl in its opening weekend.
2: Hi there, I'm Lilypad. Let's play!
3: Extinction! Not again!
0: The Pixar hit makes another $70 million domestically, bringing its total to more than $300 million so far.
1: Meanwhile, Supergirl falls short of expectations, making about $40 million domestically during its opening. Analysts estimate the film would need $450 million to $500 million globally to break even with its budget. It's 8:55.
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5: Where to invest the money we're saving for our future? 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An ETF versus a mutual fund. 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If you own mutual funds in a regular investment account, you are hit with what's known as a tax on phantom income. For future investing in an investment account, not in a retirement account, buy the ETF equivalent of the mutual fund you love. Normally, it will have lower ongoing management expenses, better tax treatment, and the buying and selling of it is so easy. An exchange-traded fund is virtually identical to the mutual fund you own, except how you buy it, how you sell it, and how it's taxed.
4: Atlanta's Morning News, back tomorrow morning starting at 5. I'm Chris Chandler. Have a great Monday.
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1: It's 9 o'clock. I'm Jed Hickenbotham. News this hour brought to you by Trajan Wealth. Our top story, keeping an eye on a courtroom in Douglas County today is a 25-year-old high school biology teacher set to make an appearance as she faces charges of child exploitation for allegedly having sex with her students.
18: As Maris Nichols faces a 27-count indictment accusing her of sexual contact with minors, Douglas County prosecutors moved to revoke bond because they allege Nichols violated her approved scope of activities 85 times, including trips to, quote, retail stores and fast food establishments, violating her strict house arrest conditions. Those only allow work, religious services, and legal or medical appointments. The state is also moving to block Nichols' subpoena for the school records of the alleged victims who attend Douglas County schools in what they say is an effort to impeach their credibility. Veronica Waters, 95.5 WSB.
1: Boy, it is currently already 81 degrees in Midtown Atlanta. Channel 2 Action News meteorologist Brad Nitz says a heat advisory goes into effect at noon today. The high jumping into the mid-90s. The heat index could get well above 100. Just a slight chance of rain later today. Atlanta's most accurate and hot dependable forecast is coming up. Well, we are far from alone in dealing with this heat. More than 100 million Americans from Kansas to New England are under a heat advisory today. Meanwhile, there are other examples of extreme weather elsewhere. At least four people are dead from flooding in Kentucky. Three firefighters have been killed in the wildfire along the Colorado-Utah line. And in Venezuela, they're still searching for survivors in the rubble after last week's 1-2 punch of earthquakes, each with a magnitude over 7.0. And the ground just keeps on shaking.
19: Hundreds of aftershocks jolting the region. An estimated 58,000 buildings were damaged or destroyed. Older buildings and substandard construction leaving this region especially vulnerable. Rescue workers from dozens of countries have been deployed to help.
1: And reporter Rena Roy says the U.S. is among those countries. The current death toll, over 1,400, but tens of thousands are still unaccounted for in Venezuela. Watching the ongoing search this morning for a missing 6-year-old autistic boy in Riverdale, Ramon R.J. Jett is said to be vulnerable. He was reported missing Sunday afternoon in an apartment complex off Webb Road. That's just east of Highway 85.
20: We had witnesses say they saw him in the apartment complex. We've gone door-to-door looking. Haven't had any luck in locating him yet. We do need the public's help. If anybody sees RJ, let Clay County Police Department know so we can reunite him back with his family.
1: The Clayton County Police Major Frank Thomas says RJ is nonverbal and may not be able to get help on his own. He's described as a light-skinned black male, about 3'5" and 40 pounds. You can see photos of him at WDSBradio.com and on the WDSB Radio app. Well, the next big move in the media industry takes its first steps toward reality.
21: It's not the kind of spinoff that NBC is used to, but Comcast is creating a separate company to hold NBC Universal, NBC News, Universal Pictures, and Peacock's streaming service, along with Sky, the British broadcaster it bought in 2018.
1: Correspondent Jim Ryan says Comcast will keep its broadband and wireless businesses as they are. Its shares soared 23% in pre-market trading after the news was released. And new numbers from Adobe show online retailers made about $26.4 billion during Amazon's Prime Day event last week. That total is slightly higher than its previous estimates.
22: Over 4 days, total online spending was up 9.3% from last year's Prime Day event. Meanwhile, Numerator said the average household spent a total of $143 on Amazon during the 4 days.
1: Bloomberg's Gina Cervetti says that household total was actually down about 8% from last year. It's 9:03. The Mark Arum Show begins in less than 2 minutes. But first, live team coverage of traffic and weather. We start in the WSB 24-hour traffic center in Smyrna. Mark McKay.
23: Our Judd is rugged on I-85, leaving Midtown Atlanta, rolling north toward Brookhaven. Crash that's been out there for more than 2 hours still impacts the HOV and two left lanes, 85 north before North Druid Hills Road. Pretty heavy back at the 17th Street Bridge, Buford Spring Connector up to Buford Highway, and then back on the North Druid. We'll get you around those delays. 85 starting to thin out between Duluth and Norcross. Still some leftover slow traffic out of Alpharetta. 400 southbound Mansell Road. Down past Hokenbridge Road, exit 7. From the Loud Security Systems Traffic Center, Triple Team Traffic, 95.5 WSB.
24: I'm Channel 2 Action News Chief Meteorologist Brad Nitz. High in the mid-90s, heat index over 100 today. Heat advisory in effect this afternoon until 8 p.m. and just a stray shower storm during the heat of the day. Tomorrow, rain chance up to 30%. Isolated afternoon storms, high 94, heat index 101.
1: Already getting hot out there. It's 81 degrees right now in Loganville, 80 degrees in Smyrna, and 81 degrees in Midtown Atlanta at 9:05. 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I'm Judd Hickenbotham, 95.5 WSB.
25: Hey,
0: Hey, good morning, folks. Got a packed show for you today. We're going to chat with actors, comedian, supermodel Christie Brinkley, astrophysicist Neil deGrasse Tyson, and a whole bunch more. But this week, we are preparing for America's 250th birthday, and I got to speak with a director at the Smithsonian on how they are celebrating the 4th of July. We continue to celebrate the upcoming 250th birthday of these United States of America. Very excited to have joining us Smithsonian Undersecretary for Science and Research, Ellen Stofan. Ellen, good morning. Thanks so much for your time.
2: Thank you for having me this morning.
0: I'm excited about the 250th. I can only imagine what you and the folks at the Smithsonian, you must be over the moon right now.
2: We are so excited. You know, the Smithsonian really holds America's stories. We've got artifacts all the way from Thomas Jefferson's death to a moon rock and the Apollo capsule. So we really do encompass this amazing American shared story that we have that we use to help Americans reflect on the past, think on the present, and really, really think about how do we create a shared future that brings America together.
0: That's a big, tall order, right? Because the Smithsonian, obviously, I don't have to tell you, has so many amazing historical American artifacts. What was like the process to say, all right, we're going to use this, but we're not going to use this? That seems exhausting to try to trim down all the amazing things you guys have.
2: You know, it is. You might not realize we have 157 million wow. objects in the Smithsonian, which is great because it means every American who comes to the Smithsonian or visits our websites really can find something that resonates with them, that inspires them. But when you go to put together an exhibit like the secretary did in the castle for this summer called American Aspirations, he picked only about 35 objects from across the Smithsonian that have never been together before, from Thomas Edison's light bulb to pairing Amelia Earhart's flight suit with Sally Ride's flight jacket to Martin Luther King's I Have a Dream speech draft, you know, trying to figure out how do you tell this amazing, diverse, complex, and inspiring American story.
0: Yeah, I mean, you have the light bulb. That just blew my mind. Of course you have the Edison light bulb. Why wouldn't you have that?
2: Exactly. We really do hold America's story. And that's why we love it when people can come here and visit us at the Smithsonian. But we really also are trying to get the Smithsonian across the country to everyone. We're going to be in festivals this summer across the country. We're doing a camera trap survey of the Lewis and Clark Trail to compare what Lewis and Clark saw to
0: wow.
2: what animals live out in that region right now. So we're doing all kinds of fun things. And for Americans across the country, I urge you to go to a website called My Smithsonian. You get there by going to my.si.edu, and you can find out what's the Smithsonian doing in your state. Where are our affiliate museums? Where are their traveling exhibits? So we're trying to bring the Smithsonian to everyone.
0: That's amazing. So you answered my next question, like how can folks in Metro Atlanta enjoy and celebrate what the Smithsonian is doing for our 250th birthday? I've got to ask a question, Ellen. This is going to be like a Sophie's Choice question. Of all the things that you have put together for our shared future 250, if you could take one artifact home with you and it's yours forever, what are you picking out of all the amazing options?
2: Oh, you know, that's such a hard one because I love so many of our artifacts. But that most inspiring thing that I have seen is that pairing of those two flight suits of Amelia Earhart to Sally Ride, really showing, you know, how women have contributed to aviation and space flight. But what an amazing thing to have happened in such a short, you know, really when you consider it was only across the space of about 40 years. You know, we went from just learning how to fly to landing on the moon. And that to me is the most inspiring story. But I love those artifacts being on public display to get all Americans inspired by the American story.
0: Final question for you, Ellen. More broadly, if folks want to, because the specific it's so vast. You have so many museums, so many artifacts. If someone from Atlanta is coming to visit DC for a day, this is a very selfish question. I'm asking you what I should do. What do you recommend we do to enjoy the Smithsonian if we're only there for one afternoon?
2: You know, I would say put on your tennis shoes and be prepared to race from seeing the Apollo artifacts at Air and Space to our amazing dinosaurs and our exhibit on bison at Natural History to the State Fair exhibit at the Smithsonian American Art Museum. And then if you have time and you have a lot of energy, make it up to the zoo to see the pandas.
0: Oh, yeah, absolutely. Ellen, fantastic stuff. Smithsonian Undersecretary for Science and Research. What a way to celebrate our 250th birthday, to enjoy all the amazing things that the Smithsonian has to offer. Ellen, really appreciate it. Hope you have a great summer and enjoy the 4th of July.
2: Thank you. You too.
0: There you go. Ellen Sofin from the Smithsonian. I don't want to tell her, Deborah, I've never been to the Smithsonian.
3: You would love it.
0: What? I know.
3: Yeah,
0: well,
3: you would
0: because
3: love
0: I'm intimidated because I keep seeing the stat.
3: You need a whole day, but there, it's
0: no,
3: amazing.
0: But I need more than it because I saw the stat and was like, if you spend 60 seconds in front of every exhibit at all the Smithsonians, it'll take 100 years to see everything.
3: Which
0: overwhelms me. I was trying to get, I was like, what do I do? And she's, as soon as she said, put on your running shoes, I was like, all right.
3: You'll
0: I'm
3: love
0: out.
3: It.
0: I'm out.
4: I loved it. It's nice.
0: Vinny, all right. Vinny Drip's been to the Smithsonian before me. Joining us live right now, very excited for the first time ever, soccer superstar Landon Donovan live on the Mark Arum Show. Mr. Donovan, good morning. Thanks so much for your time.
5: Good morning, Mark. What's the roast master general or whatever you said?
0: Jeffrey Ross. That? Have you ever seen those celebrity roasts?
5: Oh, that's Jeffrey Ross. He's coming on?
0: Yeah, he's coming. Have you ever been roasted?
5: Let's not start.
0: No?
5: No, I have not. Thank God.
0: Well, all right. I'll talk to Jeffrey. You know, we'll do it for your favorite charity.
5: No, please don't.
0: We'll roast Landon Donovan. Landon, before we get to your new book, which I'm very excited about, if you can just, you know, the folks listening here in Atlanta might be, you know, passively interested in soccer or football, but explain sure. to the casual listener right now how important it is that Atlanta is going to be hosting World Cup games soon.
5: I think the best way to describe it, I'm assuming there are a lot of Falcons fans that
0: yes,
5: listen to the show.
0: Absolutely.
5: And if you watch the Super Bowl, the best analogy is that you are going to have four Super Bowls a day for 6 weeks. Now, Atlanta will have, I don't know how many games you have in the first round.
0: Six.
5: Seven, eight, maybe. Yeah, so you have to look at it as basically six Super Bowls coming to Atlanta in the next 6 weeks. And that is literal. I mean, the Super Bowl draws in about 120, 140 million viewers. Mm-hmm. Every World Cup soccer match around the globe pushes 200 million people watching. And so you have this incredible event. This is the biggest sporting event in the history of the world coming to your city at least six times, and it's just going to be an incredible month.
0: Now, just in case there are Falcons fans listening, they might, you know, shudder when you say Super Bowl, because you think about Super Bowl and the Falcons, you think about the one against the Patriots. So let's go to the Hawks fans out there, or the Braves fans. This is the NBA Finals or the World Series.
5: There you go.
0: Yeah.
5: The World Series.
0: Yeah.
5: It's like it's the Maddox and Glavin days on
0: well done.
5: Well, I was going to say on steroids, but that's also sensitive. So,
0: yeah, exactly.
5: Yes, times a million.
0: Yeah. And I mean, we hosted the Olympic Games in 96, so we know about big events, but I think people yeah. don't realize the impact and the number of people that are going to be coming here for the World Cup.
5: Yeah, I mean, obviously it's a tough time right now through the airports and what's going on in Atlanta with all that, but that hopefully ironed out will be incredible because you're going to see people coming through your city from literally every part of the globe. And the thing I love about soccer and especially World Cups is if you're at a bar downtown somewhere during the World Cup here in Atlanta, you're going to see someone from Uzbekistan sitting next to someone from Senegal, sitting next to someone from Norway, next to someone from Argentina, and they're all going to be watching together, rooting on their respective teams, but really unified and united by this sport. And that's the beautiful thing of soccer is it is so global and people just love it for what it is, regardless of where you come from.
0: Landon Donovan joining us live at the Mark Arum. Speaking of World Cup, let's go back to your biggest World Cup moment. What was it 2010? Was that your legendary
5: long
0: goal?
5: Long time ago. Yep.
0: Yeah, well, it's crazy.
5: Yeah,
0: that was 16
5: ago.
0: Years ago. Tell the folks about your World Cup experience.
5: I mean, it's hard to describe. I grew up a massive, massive sports fan in L.A., so Lakers, Kings, even Clippers at the time. The Raiders and Rams were there when I was growing up. And The goals for me were play in an Olympics and play in a World Cup. It's all that mattered to me. Representing your country is so special. And in our sport, it is the highest honor. So getting to play in a World Cup, getting to score a goal in a World Cup was beyond my wildest dreams, considering where I started. And so they're memories that will last forever.
0: I'm assuming that your World Cup experience will be in the book, which is entitled what and is available where?
5: It's titled Landon. I think for, again, the casual fans who maybe remember that goal or maybe heard the name, most will know me as a soccer player, but my story was not one I wanted to write about soccer. It's about the human being behind it and how I came to be the soccer player growing up very poor by American standards in Southern California without a dad in my life, dealing with depression and how my mom and twin sister and I navigated that. So it's much deeper than a soccer story for people who might be interested. It is available now. I think anywhere you get books, you can find it.
0: It's called Landon. More pressure, writing a book or a penalty shot in a MLS final or a, what is it called? Penalty kick. I'm sorry. Penalty kick in a World Cup final or an MLS final.
5: There's not the pressure in writing it. It's a long process and exhausting at times and very exhilarating at times. It's more the pressure of does anybody care and is anyone going to read it, right? Because you want people to resonate with your story. So I would still say a World Cup penalty kick has more pressure.
0: There you go. Landon, I can't wait. It's called Landon, available wherever you buy books. Hey, if by chance you are in town for the World Cup, you have an open invite to come hang in the studio with us.
5: Well, I appreciate it. I'm actually here right now. This is the first time I've ever spent time in Atlanta. The U.S. has two games this weekend. They play Belgium and Portugal. So I'll be here all weekend.
0: Hold on, Landon.
5: Just walking around.
0: Hold on. I need the breaking news sounder, Vinny. You are in Atlanta right now?
5: Yeah, and I would have come into the studio.
0: Well, I would have sent you a Waymo, an Uber Black.
5: I know, but I literally just flew in overnight. So
0: okay.
5: I'm exhausted.
0: Right.
5: You didn't want to see me right now, Mark, I promise.
0: I always want to see an MLS soccer football superstar. Landon, best of luck with the book, and hopefully we can connect in person soon, my friend.
5: I look forward to it. Thank you very much.
0: There you go. Landon Donovan, ladies and gentlemen. Still have three more World Cup matches here in Atlanta to experience. Don't forget, you can check with me online at WSB Radio and at Mark Arum.
6: 9:17 at the Loud Security Systems Traffic Center, and our top traffic story since 6:50 this morning is a crash in three left lanes. I-85 northbound Northwood Hills Road, exit 89. Now, the delays itself start back at Georgia 400, so the right lanes are open. Really don't need a wide way around it. You'll lose time, but you can always take it, especially if you're leaving Midtown. 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And delays forming into Cobb County. Roadwork setting up I-20 eastbound getting past Wesley Chapel Road. 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I'm Mike Shields, Triple Team Traffic, 95.5 WSB.
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8: Hey, y'all, it's Belinda Skelton here with Deborah Barron from Four Seasons Home Care. Deborah, great to have you back. I want to ask you, I'm getting questions from listeners about safety. They're saying, I worry about mom falling when there's nobody there, or dad left the stove on twice last week. When do you know it's time to start home care?
10: So those are actually red flags, Belinda. Falls are the leading cause of injury for seniors, and things like forgetting to turn the stove off can be dangerous. Other signs might include missed medications, unopened mail piling up, weight loss from not eating properly, or increased isolation. If you're noticing any of these things, it's time to at least have a conversation. The worst thing is waiting until after a crisis happens.
8: Oh, that makes total sense. Now, what about the difference between home care and, say, a nursing home or assisted living? I think families get confused about the options.
10: Absolutely. Home care means professional caregivers coming into your parents' home, their own house or apartment where they're already comfortable, where they stay in their community, keep their independence, their routines, their neighbors, their church. An assisted living or a nursing home means moving into a facility. Both have their place. But if your parent is adamant about staying at home, and it's medically feasible, Home care lets them age in place with dignity. It's also often more affordable than facility care, especially if you don't need round-the-clock assistance.
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0: Were there any unstated rules in your home? How did you know not to go in the kitchen anymore? All right, this is a great piece of audio I'm going to play. And I think it's relatable. It comes from our buddy, Deborah B. Shakur on Instagram. You remember him? He is like a hilarious modern day prophet. He had that great skit about, you know, you don't let the rookie cook the mac and cheese at Christmas or Thanksgiving. So he posted a video, I think it was last week, and I had Vinny grab part of the audio. And I think, I don't know if this is a generational thing, a race thing, a religious thing, but this is a keen observation from modern day prophet B. Shakur.
29: Yo, I got a question, bro.
30: I've been thinking about this, John, for a minute. Do white people kiss and close? Like, and you know why I'm asking, because I'm black. You know us, bro. If your mom fold that rag up and put it on the sink, any business you had in the kitchen is chalk. Till sunrise, bro. Don't let your mom fold the rag up and then cut the stove light on. Trying to get the back in there, light. Once that happened, like trying to break into a museum. You need the blueprint of the crib. You need an alibi. You need a lookout bull. You need a fall guy just in case this hit the fan. Who gonna take the fall for it all? Like, it's too much just to get a cup of juice. You feel what I'm saying? That's why I'm asking, because it's taking me back down my childhood.
0: The
30: bro.
0: Visual he painted, your mom putting the dish rag on the stove, turning that light on, kitchen's closed. Now, I remember my grandmother doing that, putting the dish rag and turning the light on, and that kitchen was closed. But in my house, the kitchen really was never closed. I mean, it was kind of closed. Don't go in and make a racket. But if I want a cup of juice, I could go get a cup of juice. Vinny, this hit home to you really bad. You are still the living in a kitchen closed world.
4: The kitchen is closed. My mom say she don't want to see any more dishes in the morning.
0: Yeah.
4: Like, if you do go in there, leave no trace.
0: Yes.
4: Like, she doesn't need to know you was in there.
0: It's so weird because I remember growing up and my buddy Lena, his mom, if we got home from going out or whatever, like 11:30 midnight, she'd wake up and make us homemade pizza.
4: What?
0: Yeah. Deborah, you say yeah.
3: Mexican kitchen is never closed.
0: Never closed.
3: Welita will wake up at any time. Well, whatever. Okay, let me make it for you. Yeah, yeah. Mexican kitchen's never closed.
0: Yeah, so, and I think a Jewish kitchen is never closed, except on the Sabbath. That's when I remember my grandmother hanging up the dish towel. You know, Friday night, sun's down, kitchen's closed. Longoria, Mama Longoria, did she ever close the kitchen?
9: No, never. No. It was. I mean, look at me. The kitchen was never closed.
3: There's always a bowl of caldo ready to something. Go.
0: Vinny didn't pull the second half of that clip where B. Shakur was telling him he went over to his white friend's house as a kid, and the kid was up microwaving stuff at 2 in the morning. and he's like, what is that? Was bro a unicorn? No, I think he was culturally, Vin. I think, you know. Yeah. That was fantastic. Kitchen's closed. All right, call our next guest, Vinny. You got to follow this guy, B. Shakur, on Instagram. He is, he's a genius, man. Maybe we can get him to fill in on, not to take anything away from Shelly. I don't want Shelly to do double damage, double dip, double trouble. But just another possible, you got to follow B. Shakur on Instagram. Tell him Mark Arum sent you. The kitchen's closed. So maybe there are certain ethnicities, whether it's Mexicans, Italians, Jews, where the kitchen is literally never closed. But in some, generationally perhaps, the kitchen's closed. It was really funny, the audio. He's like, this kid was down there at 2 in the morning making stuff in the microwave with beep, beep, beep, beep, beep. Like, that's insane. I remember my grandmother. She would close the kitchen, at certain times. Some kitchens never close. Some you dare not enter once that stove light is on. News, weather, and traffic next. It's the Mark Arum Show on 95.5 WSB.
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0: It is 9:30. I'm Jed Hickenbotham. News this half hour brought to you by Dr. Roof. Our top story. We are cranking up the heat today around Metro Atlanta in a big way. A high will get into the mid-90s, but it'll be feel hotter than that.
10: Heat index in Atlanta, 103. Some parts of the South Metro could see that heat index climb to 108.
0: 108. Channel 2 Action News meteorologist Brad Nitt says the scorching temperatures will stick with us through the week. Just a slight chance of rain today. We'll be under a heat advisory starting at noon today. You got to be outside. You're urged to drink plenty of water. Find some air conditioning if at all possible. Atlanta's most accurate and dependable forecast is coming up. This could very well be you. A surprising finding from Bankrate that shows just how many Georgians are overpaying for their mortgage.
11: 87% of homebuyers in our state are paying more than they have to for their mortgage. That according to Bankrate data analyst Alex Gailey.
12: The heart of the problem here is that the majority of people don't even know they should shop around for a mortgage. They assume that their loan terms are the same with every lender, and the costs are as well, and that's just not the case.
11: She says borrowers are paying an average of $3,300 a year more than they should be. 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
0: Well, more promises this morning in the conflict in the Middle East as the U.S. and Iran announce an agreement to stop their latest attacks against each other. Discussions on a long-term peace agreement are scheduled to restart tomorrow, Tuesday. President Trump announcing on social media this morning that Iran has requested a meeting with U.S. officials, but Iran has denied that. Correspondent Karen Hua says the ceasefire remains on very unstable ground.
13: Just yesterday, Iran launched a series of missiles and drones at American military sites in the Middle East, from Bahrain to Kuwait. This after the U.S. struck multiple targets inside Iran. And those U.S. attacks were in response to Iran hitting an oil tanker in the Strait of Hormuz.
0: Yeah, she says Iran has once again demanded that Israel end its military strikes. Israel, though, has not agreed to that. A pretrial hearing today for Alec Murdoch. That's the former South Carolina attorney charged with the murders of his wife and son. His murder convictions and life sentence actually overturned last month by the South Carolina Supreme Court, which ruled the clerk of court may have influenced jurors with her statements. Today's hearing meant to set schedules for evidence exchanges and future proceedings. Murdoch remains in prison for ripping off clients. He denies any involvement in that double murder. And the search is on again by the Federal Reserve Bank of Atlanta for a new president following the arrival of Kevin Warsh as Fed chair.
14: Former Atlanta Fed President Raphael Bostic stepped down at the end of February. The search for a replacement was well underway in the spring, but sources tell us it was put on hold after it became clear the process couldn't be completed before Kevin Warsh was sworn into office in late May. The search for a new leader for the Atlanta Fed comes as President Trump and the White House have explored ways to reshape the makeup of the central bank. No comment from the Fed or the White House. I'm Bloomberg's Courtney Donahoe for 95.5 WSB.
0: It's 9:33 as we check your money. Great start on Wall Street. Dow is up about 200 points right now. NASDAQ is up more than 300 points. S&P overall up about 50 points at the moment. Live team coverage now of traffic and weather. We start the WSB 24-hour traffic center and Mike Shields.
15: And Joe, I've been watching a crash at 6:50 this morning. Live look at the jam cam in Brookhaven clearing out of the two left lanes and moving to the shoulder. So all lanes reopening. I-85 northbound right at North Druid Hills Road, exit 89. With it being outbound, summertime pattern. A lot of people out this week off of work. Not seeing that big impact, but it is sluggish as you leave Georgia 400 trying to work your way a couple miles up to North Druid Hills Road. But that crash is clearing, but delays forming in DeKalb on I-20 eastbound. Getting past Westlake Chapel Road with road work setting up, and that is impacting you as you leave I-285. From the Loud Security Systems Traffic Center, Triple Team Traffic, 95.5 WSB.
10: I'm Channel 2 Action News Chief Meteorologist Brad Nitz. High in the mid-90s, heat index 103 with a stray shower storm this afternoon and about the same for tomorrow. I'm Channel 2 Action News Chief Meteorologist Brad Nitz.
3: 82 degrees currently across the board in Union City and Woodstock, and 82 degrees in Midtown Atlanta at 9:34. 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
0: When you think of National Lampoon's Vacation, what do you think of? The family truckster, Marty Moose in Wally World, or the girl in the red Ferrari? I got to ask Christie Brinkley about how she got that role. National Lampoon's Vacation. Without further ado, joining us live on the Mark Arum Show, the legend that is Christie Brinkley. Christie, good morning. Thanks for your time.
25: Good morning. Happy to be here.
0: I'm holding up your book on the camera right now, live at WSBRadio.com, Uptown Girl. I'm going to get to the book in a second, but as a child of the 70s and 80s, Vacation, Christie Brinkley, iconic moment. How did you wind up in that film?
25: I just was lucky, I guess. I got a call to go in and meet a couple producers, and I walked in the door, and they said, great, you're perfect. Well, got the job. And then I got to go off to the great Wild West and shoot a movie with Chevy Chase, Beverly D'Angelo, Michael Anthony Hall when he was just a little kid. And because my scene was one of the few indoor scenes, they didn't want to film it until it rained. So I was on location for 6 weeks.
0: Wow.
25: And I got to watch them filming the movie. I would do my driving scenes. Then I would go horseback riding. then, you know, they'd shoot another scene. And then I would, go whitewater rafting, hiking. I had a blast.
0: Sounds like a great experience.
25: It was.
0: Do you remember what hotel? I'm assuming it was a hotel. The pool scene was filmed in. To what state that was in?
25: Yeah, I don't remember exactly where that was. But we got to stay in, like, little log cabins by babbling brooks and roadside motels. And it was a really fun experience.
0: Christie Brinkley from the Mark Arum Show. The book, Uptown Girl, now available at booksellers everywhere. I'm looking at page 251, talking about some lyrics that Billy Joel wrote. Let's start with your relationship with Billy Joel. How did you guys first meet?
25: We met in St. Bart. It was his very first holiday since his divorce. And I was there on a modeling assignment. And I had just finished the day, and the hairdresser and I had stopped into a little place in Gustavia, the main town on the island, to grab a bite when somebody from the crew came running in and said, "You guys, Billy Joel's at the PLM," which is the hotel we were staying in. And so Hops, my best friend and hairdresser, said, "Oh my God, we've got to go." And I was like, "Who is this Billy Joel?" He said, "Oh, he's great, great musician. Come on, let's not eat. Let's go." And so I had been living in Paris. That's the only reason I didn't know who Billy Joel was. France was the only country that he hadn't conquered yet. And so we walk into the bar, and there's Billy and two of his friends sitting at the bar. And I'm still scanning the room, like, where's the rock star? And my friend Hops goes straight over to Billy and starts talking, and I went and joined them. It was funny because I wasn't sure what to call him. Like, is it Billy Joel, or, you know, like, and then he has another name, like Billy Joel McKechnie, you know, jumped off the Tallahassee Bridge, or is it, so I just said, "You know what, you look like a Joe to me."
0: You called him Joe.
25: Joe. And he said, "You know what, my mom calls me that, so go ahead."
0: That's
25: and
0: amazing.
25: I always called him Joe throughout our whole relationship.
0: And you, I bet, and the fact that you weren't starstruck was great, right? He was, that caught him off guard. Chrissy, I know you've got to run. This has been a pleasure. Uptown Girl, a memoir, available wherever books are sold. I'm holding up my copy right now. So thankful you were able to join us. Final quick question: were you gifted the red Ferrari from vacation?
25: Yes, but I said, you know what? It's too small for me.
0: There you go. So you got the family truckster instead. Chrissy Brinkley, here live on the Mark Arum Show. Uptown Girl, we got her on. So excited, joining us on the Mark Arum Show, the legend that is Jeff Garland. Jeff, good morning, my friend. How are you?
1: I am a big bowl of wonderful.
0: As always. Like, who has a better life than Jeff Garland?
1: Many people. You don't have to be famous to have a better life than me. But I enjoy my life very much.
0: Indeed. And we enjoy everything that is related to Jeff Garland. Triumphant return to our fair city.
1: Yeah, it's been a while since I've been there. I have numerous very close friends there, and I'm looking forward. Also, my son's girlfriend, her family lives there. So a lot going on in Atlanta. And there's always the varsity if I were to ever start drinking.
0: There you go. Hey, sorry. So is there pressure knowing that your future in-laws could be in the audience at Helium Comedy Club?
1: No, I don't care.
0: Really?
1: You know, yes, I'll be very kind to him whenever I meet him.
0: Okay.
1: I haven't met him in person, but no, I don't care. I'm going to go up and be funny. I can't worry about what they think. You know, I'm nice to pretty much everybody. I say pretty much. If you punch me in the face, I'm not going to be nice to you. But that hasn't happened. But, you know, when I'm on stage, my only job is to, in a big picture, ease the audience's pain. Whatever's bothering you, you know, hopefully you forget it. Well, I'm making you laugh. That's what I hope.
0: Jeff Garland on the Mark Arum Show. I've seen you every time you've come to Atlanta. You have a different type of stand-up, right? You kind of freeball it a lot of the time.
1: Well, it's called improvising, just like Curb Your Enthusiasm. Yeah, you know, I may have three or four loose ideas or bits that I want to do, and the rest of it I just make up. And it's worked for me quite well over... I've been doing it since I'm 20. 42 years, which is still a hell of a long time.
0: Was that, obviously, that improv background, you know, certainly helped you get Curb Your Enthusiasm, the legendary show. A lot of folks might not know that it started just as a standalone mockumentary, right?
1: Yeah, it was, you know, I had this idea. I had been on the road helping Dennis Leary and Jon Stewart separately with their HBO specials. And so Larry and I were talking one day at lunch, and he was asking me about stand-up, and I said, I've always had this idea of the making of a stand-up special being the special, and then at the end of the special, you don't even have to do the special. And he said, I love that. And the next morning, he called me, he said, let's go pitch it, and we pitched it to HBO, and I remember Chris Albrecht said, and I've never heard this in the room before or since, how can we not do this?
0: Wow.
1: I made the correct choice of telling a genius, because Larry David took my idea, which probably would have gone nowhere, and made it into something historic. And yeah, my time at Second City has a lot to do with it. That's an improv theater in Chicago, which also has a lot to do with my stand-up. It's all interwoven.
0: That's a different skill set, improv. It really is. Yeah. It's a different muscle that you have to use. use, and you use it so well. So the, I mean, I've been on the record, Curb Your Enthusiasm, my favorite comedy of all time, legendary. Bittersweet when it ended?
1: Yeah, that would be the exact word. It's funny. Everyone else is like, when they say to me, oh, bring it back, is it doing more? But I love the fact you said bittersweet, because that's what it is. It was, we felt we wanted to end strongly,
0: yeah,
1: on top, if you will. And so, because shows stay around for way too long, or they start getting bad. And we thought, you know, Larry had this great idea for how to end it. And then it's bitter because, you know, they're my close friends. I laughed all day, every day on the set. And it was fun working. Not a lot of people working in Hollywood right now. So it was fun having a job. You know, there's a lot that I miss. And but I also knew that it was definitely time. No one working on the show said that we shouldn't stop. We had to stop. But, you know, we really loved each other and loved the time we had.
0: And the audience loved it and will forever love it. You know, the final season, no spoilers if you haven't seen it, folks, but it's set in Atlanta. Did you actually film anything here in Atlanta, or is that all in Hollywood?
1: No, it was all on location around Southern California. There are areas that definitely pass for Atlanta.
0: It was
1: except the dirt's a different color, you know?
0: We don't have that Georgia red clay anywhere else. I thought it was the French kiss, perfect way to end such a legendary show. And I rarely promote podcasts on my radio show, but the history of Curb Your Enthusiasm with you and Susie is such an entertaining listen. I love that you guys have done that and have allowed rabid fans like me to continue our love of the show.
1: Well, I appreciate that, man.
0: Couple of quick Curb questions before we get back to the stand-up gig. Your favorite episode? I'm sure you've been asked that a million times, but what's your favorite episode?
1: My favorite episode is a strange episode that to pick. It's called Wandering Bear. It's Cheryl
0: I remember.
1: Is having problems, and Larry gets his Indian gardener to, he has a special recipe to fix it, and then Larry and I are watching Girls Gone Wild. We're obsessed, and while the door's open, my dog runs away, we got to search for the dog. I also love that it's self-contained. It had nothing to do with the story of that season.
0: It was fun. I forgot about that episode.
1: I had lots of moments that I love. You know, like when Susie found the panties in my car and I asked Larry to pretend that they were his panties. You're Larry David, and you happen to enjoy wearing women's
0: pants. Well, don't judge. He likes the. Yeah. My favorite episode, by the way, is the HOV lane where Larry picks up.
1: Where he picks up the hooker.
0: The traffic's so bad in Atlanta that I was like, that's a brilliant idea. Like, I got to get to the Braves game. Let me pick up a worker. Final Curb question for you. The episode where you're confused for Harvey Weinstein. Did that come out of reality? Have you ever been mistaken for Harvey Weinstein?
1: No.
0: Okay, good.
1: No, because I really don't look like him, but I resemble him. But the other producers, one of which is Larry, the other one, Jeff Schaefer, they came up to me and they said, we've been sort of thinking about this idea. And they said, would you do it? And I said, absolutely. Big mistake.
0: Oh, really?
1: I do it again. Well, reason being is it's very funny on the show.
0: Yeah.
1: But even to this day, people will walk up to me and go, hey, Harvey, don't call me Harvey.
0: No, definitely not. So I've had the pleasure to meet you a couple times. Real quick, my meeting Larry David story. Years ago, I was at this fancy restaurant in Buckhead and we're sitting high on this booth, and I look at the other end of the dining room in like this private corner, and I was like, oh my God, that's Larry David. And people kept coming up to his table, and I pulled our waiter over. He was a Russian guy, and I was like, hey, is that Larry David in the corner? And he's like, I don't know Larry David, but he's very popular. Everyone wants to go say hi to him. So I'm like, all right, I want to buy Larry's dinner. Is like, bring me the check. And, you know, I'm in radio. I don't make Hollywood money. And I'm like sweating it out that Larry could order a $10,000 bottle of wine. But luckily,
1: it's not going to happen.
0: No, exactly.
1: Go ahead.
0: Luckily, didn't. So I take care of the tab. And Larry comes up to thank me. And he's walking closer and closer and closer. And he gets to 5 feet from the table. And it's not Larry David. And he's like, hey, thank you so much for buying my meal. What's the, you know, it turns out he was like a famous gynecologist here in Atlanta. I'm a fan of your work, Dr. Schwartz. Thank you so much. My pleasure for buying the meal. Anyway, all right, that's it. Jeff, great to talk.
1: It's been a delight. Thank you.
0: See you, brother.
1: Bye.
0: So it wasn't Larry David, but some guy got a very nice meal out of me. Hey, do you know the show is podcast every day? You can find episodes online at WSBRadio.com and look for On Demand.
15: It's 9:48 in the Lyle Security Systems Traffic Center, where good news in Brookhaven. Crash, long crash that's been with us since 6:50 this morning. It's about 3 hours ago, just cleared to the shoulder. 85 northbound and Orchard Hills Road, exit 89. The delays are gone as well. Delays continue into Cab County, though, on I-20 eastbound, leaving 285, getting past Wesley Chapel Road, where the DOT tells me a right lane is blocked with road work, and always use Covington Highway as an alternate. 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I'm Mike Shields, Triple Team Traffic, 95.5 WSB.
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5: 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Pure Talk.

0: Do you know a savant? A person who knows everything about a very specific subject? We found out our boss knew a shocking amount of knowledge about a 1960s TV series, the USS Minnow. Usually when the boss runs into the studio, Deborah, I've done something wrong.
1: We're in trouble.
0: Horribly wrong. But no, apparently, with a Rain Man-like ability of everything that is related to the Gilligan's Isle. Ken Charles, program director, brand manager. What's your official title?
2: Director of operations, branding, and programming.
0: Yeah, our boss, the guy that can fire me, Longoria, Deborah, and Vinny at a drop of a hat, joins us live in studio. And you just dropped amazing knowledge. I didn't know the skipper had a real name. And then Deborah said it was Captain Jonas. And then you came in with a lot more Gilligan's Island info.
2: Jonas Grumby. And by the way, no internet. I did not Google it.
0: You into the studio.
2: Oh, yeah.
0: All right. So, again, I even though it was only like three or four seasons of Gilligan's Island, it's one of the most famous shows of all time. Your breadth of knowledge, you're like Wiki Gilligan's Island.
2: Gillipedia.
0: What is Gilligan's full name?
2: Okay, Gilligan has a first name. Gilligan's his last name. First name is Willie.
0: Willie Gilligan. I did not know that. Okay, keeping dropping knowledge here. You might steal star of the show from David Abel. I don't know if that's good or bad for your career.
2: I'd put the chairs in at least.
0: And it's not just Captain Jonas. The skipper had a last name.
2: Grumby. Jonas Grumby.
0: That's the skipper's name. Was this in the credits? Is that how you got this knowledge?
2: I don't know. I just have it.
0: You just have it.
2: It was given to me at birth.
0: All the other important stuff in your life is gone, but the Gilligan's Island.

0: More full names from a Gilligan Island cast member.
1: The skipper or the professor is Roy Hinckley.
0: Are you just making this up?
1: No, swear to God.
0: Professor Roy Hinckley.
1: Roy Hinckley.
0: Making the coconut radio and all that stuff. Okay.
1: Mrs. Howell's maiden name is Wentworth.
0: I knew it was Lovey Howell, right?
1: But Wentworth is her maiden name.
0: Did that come up in exposition during the show?
1: Wentworth came up in the show.
0: Okay. And Thurston Howell III. That was the only name that I knew.
1: Ginger Grant.
0: I don't know if I knew that.
1: And then Marianne Summers.
0: My favorite character, and I didn't know.
1: Marianne.
0: Of all the things, and you've impressed me a number of times in your tenure here at WSV, that might be the most impressed I've ever been.
2: Okay, what was Lovey's real name?
1: Oh. She did have a real name. It was...
0: No internet here. No grok.
1: No, I don't want...
0: This is...
1: I won't get it. I know it, but I won't get it.
2: Enos?
0: All right. Her friends called her Lovely. Lovey.
1: Yeah. If I was named Enos, I want you to call me Lovey, too.
0: I am absolutely blown away at your knowledge of Gilligan's Island. Are there other shows? Green Acres? Can we go in-depth on Green Acres?
1: We could do a little Green Acres. Yeah. I mean, the horse in Godfather that got its head lopped off is named Khartoum.
0: That has to do with Green Acres?
1: No.
0: All right.
1: That's just the Godfather.
0: Yeah, I knew that one. All right. So if you learned anything on the show today, you learned that the skipper's real name is Captain Jonas Grumby. Amazing, Ken. Blown away by your...
1: Sad, but thank you.
0: Very, very impressive. Why aren't you on Jeopardy or something like that?
1: Because they don't have a category of Gilligan's Island.
0: Names.
1: You know, they've got potent potables and I don't drink very much.
0: People that have never been in my kitchen.
1: Yeah.
0: Three people that have never been
1: Foods
0: in my kitchen.
1: Foods that start with Q.
0: All right. Well done, Ken. I've watched reruns of Gilligan's Island before and I never knew any of those names. We'll get you caught up to date with the news headlines next on 95.5 WSB.
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8: Hi there, good morning. It is 10 o'clock. I'm Sabrina Cupid. 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We have just checked, and that intense search is still underway this hour for that missing six-year-old boy in Clayton County. He's been missing since yesterday afternoon.
9: The family of Ramon Jett reported waking up from a nap Sunday noonish and finding their Sutter home apartment door open and Ramon Jett gone. Clayton County Police Major Frank Thomas says the six-year-old, nicknamed RJ, is nonverbal.
10: I think there's 38 buildings in the apartment complex. We went, knocked on every one of them, looked in all the cars, because evidently RJ likes cars as well. Mm-hmm. So we're trying to do everything we could.
9: Thomas says a dive unit and canine teams looked in and around the complex and its pond, and the Department of Natural Resources would be joining the water search. Police ask residents to check their sheds, yards, any place a child might seek shelter. Veronica Waters, 95.5 WSB.
8: 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Channel 2 Action News meteorologist Brad Nitt says highs around 96, your heat index 103 or more. The National Weather Service issuing a heat advisory starting at noon today for Metro Atlanta. And it's not just hot here. Lionel Mosey has more from New York this morning.
11: Heat alerts have been issued for more than 100 million Americans from Kansas to Massachusetts. But as the U.S. heats up, Western Europe is cooling down after a week of record-breaking heat. Officials in France saying at least 1,000 deaths were reported during one of the worst heat waves on record.
8: And it is already warm here in the Metro Atlanta area. We'll have Atlanta's most accurate and dependable forecast coming up in just about 2 minutes. This is new. The Supreme Court releasing more decisions this morning. The first one, a loss for President Trump. The justices refusing to hear Trump's attempt to overturn a jury's finding that he sexually assaulted and later defamed writer E. Jean Carroll. This means the 2023 jury verdict and $5 million civil judgment remain in place. The justices set a self-imposed deadline to finish their work by the end of June, and they are making decisions today involving several high-profile cases. Those yet to be released include transgender athletes and President Trump's birthright citizenship order, among others. Check back for updates. We, of course, will be monitoring. Alex Murdaugh getting a new trial. The former South Carolina lawyer convicted of murdering his son and wife in 2023, but that conviction was overturned because of jury interference by former Colton County Clerk of Court, Becky Hill. Murdaugh will be in a Lexington County court today to begin the process of arraigning his new trial. He is still serving decades behind bars for financial crimes. Former NFL running back Chris Johnson announcing he has been diagnosed with ALS. He says his condition is aggressive to the point where he can't even hold a cup. Speaking through a speech-generated device, he tells ABC News,
12: "If sharing my story helps even one person get diagnosed sooner, inspires more research, or gives another family hope, then it's worth it."
8: He is right now on a regimen of experimental treatments. His doctors say he may have sporadic ALS, which affects people with no family history. A bit of good news concerning gas prices. Prices at the pump declining ahead of the 4th of July weekend. This morning, AAA showing the average price for a gallon of regular here in Metro Atlanta is $3.56. That's 7 cents lower than last week and 30 cents below the current national average of $3.86. Let's take a look at the market, see how your money's working for you. The Dow's up 264 at 52,140. So the Dow is up more than 0.5%. NASDAQ's up almost a 0.5%. The S&P's also in positive territory, up more than 0.5%. Let's get a check of your roads. 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
13: Hey, we're watching construction-related slowdowns, including the west side perimeter, trying to get into that work zone where they are feverishly working. 285 at I-20 on the west side being held up just a tad with slow traffic, leaving exit 12 Hallwell Parkway down to MLK Junior Drive. Single file working between the Ball Ground and Canton past right lane construction. 575 southbound at Airport Drive. We've cleaned up the ride out of the northern suburbs. Nothing more than a tap of the brakes left over now. 85 southbound in the Norcross from Pleasant Hill Road down to Indian Trail. From the Loud Security Systems Traffic Center, Triple Team Traffic, 95.5 WSB.
14: I'm Channel 2 Action News Chief Meteorologist Brad Nitz. High in the mid-90s, heat index over 100 today. Heat advisory in effect this afternoon until 8 p.m. and just a stray shower storm during the heat of the day. Tomorrow, rain chance up to 30%. Isolated afternoon storms, high 94, heat index 101.
8: 83 degrees in Sugar Hill and Sandy Springs. Milton has 82 degrees. We'll have more news at 10:30. 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I'm Sabrina Cupid, 95.5 WSB.
0: We've got a lot of international visitors in the ATL for the World Cup, and they are being encouraged to use mass transit. I talked to the chief of MARTA police about how MARTA is handling the World Cup rush. Joining us, the chief of MARTA Police, Chief Scott Crayer. Chief, good morning. Thanks so much for your time.
15: Good morning, Mark. Thanks for the invite.
0: Well, I know you're jammed right now. We got the World Cup in town. Deborah and I were just in New York City with the throngs of the foreign visitors there. We're seeing something similar here. What's it like for MARTA and the police department making sure that all of these out-of-town visitors know how to navigate the system and you know, share the options with the folks that, you know, use MARTA to commute every day?
15: Absolutely a fantastic event. We've been in the planning stages with our partners around the region for almost a year now. So it's finally here. Monday was our first match. We had over 80,000 passengers ride MARTA to and from the event and to the fan fest around the World Congress Center. So we're excited to continue. We had a great meeting today about the weather. We're looking at a little weather tomorrow. So if you do come down to enjoy the game tomorrow or the festivities, make sure you bring your umbrella.
0: Yeah, we've been so excited for ever since Atlanta was named as a host city for the World Cup. We've been so excited. We've been covering every angle of the World Cup, the biggest sporting event in the world. And sadly, a lot of those stories that we've been talking about leading up to this is watch out for scamsters, right? You know, people are going to come to Atlanta and try to scam you, scam foreigners, scam the tourists, scam the soccer fans. I would assume that that puts extra pressure on the MARTA police to make sure that everyone not only is safe physically, but that they're, you know, you're just not scammed by these fraudsters.
15: Absolutely. You know, we started a 6-day work weeks for our officers back on May 31st. They're working 10-hour shifts, except on match days, they're out there 12 hours. So they're on their feet making sure the public's safe. We're also getting assistance from our partners at the Denver Regional Transportation District. So those transit officers at Denver have graciously come down to help us work through these events. And, of course, all our regional partners with the Atlanta Police, Dunwoody, Fulton County, you know, you name them, they've all stepped up to the plate to make sure our system is completely safe and available for our out-of-town visitors.
0: MARTA Police Chief Scott Crayer joining us live on the Mark Arum Show. Sadly, Chief, I was not able to secure any tickets for the actual football matches, but I do want to go down and enjoy the atmosphere, most notably the food truck corridor. For folks that aren't going for the actual games themselves, any advice on how to get down there, what to do, what not to do?
15: Take MARTA. It's the best way to get down there and be a part of the events. You can drop off at the Peachtree Center Station and walk over a couple of blocks, or you can follow it down to Five Points over to the SEC District Station, which will drop you off right there at State Farm Arena and the World Congress Center and the Benz. So you can walk over to the World Congress Center, COP Park, and enjoy the Fan Fest events if you don't have a ticket.
0: I'm sure making sure the trains run on time is not, you know, on your priority list, right? That's not something you're doing. But as far as general service, is it typical service, even though the World's Cup here, are the trains running at the same times, at the same frequency?
15: Actually, we're at 5-minute headways throughout World Cup. So the minute you get into a station, you shouldn't wait for a train more than 5 minutes to get to your destination.
0: And plenty of capacity on the trains for all the folks that are in from out of town?
15: Absolutely. We're packing them as the event unfolds. But like I said, with those 5-minute headways, you shouldn't have to wait long for a train, and you'll be able to get down there and enjoy the time.
0: There's a portion that, ever since I moved to Atlanta in 96, I've taken MARTA. MARTA is smarta, as they say. But there's probably some listeners that have never used it before. For the novices that are like, you know what, I'm not driving down to the Mercedes-Benz Stadium because that's ridiculous. I am going to take MARTA. Give some advice for first-timers. How do they get on a MARTA train? What does it cost? Sure. All that stuff.
15: Yeah, absolutely. It's $2.50, Mark. You can't beat it. Parking down there these days is, you know, $50 to $100. And then, with our transformational changes that we've been making, we now have a tap-and-go payment system. So you can use a debit card, a credit card. You can use your Apple Watch. You don't have to buy an actual MARTA card like we used to have to do. So we're excited about those transitions. We've got four or five big new generational changes at MARTA, including new train systems coming in. And then we have a new BRT down in Summerhill, which is a bus rapid transit. We've changed our whole bus network to where the headways are smaller in time and you can get there faster. So there's just years of planning and development have all culminated to this 2026 season, to where we're going to see transformational changes here at MARTA.
0: Final question for you, Chief, because I bring everything back to food. I told you I'm going to take MARTA down to the food truck corridor. Food and beverages, allowed, not allowed on MARTA trains?
15: We don't like them on the trains, Mark. It causes rodents and infestation. We don't want bugs on our trains. So we ask you, if you do have food and beverage, to keep it covered. And once you get to your destination, you're free to enjoy.
0: So as long as it's covered.
15: That includes alcoholic beverages.
0: If I got a bag of Chick-fil-A, it's you know, I'm not eating it. It's in the bag. It's closed. That's okay. I just can't.
15: You're good.
0: All right.
15: Yes, sir. You're good. Just please partake once you get off the train.
0: Chief, really appreciate your time. Thanks for your service. Best of luck with this huge World Cup. And tell all the folks that work for you that we really appreciate all that they do.
15: Well, thank you, Mark.
0: There you go. Chief Scott Crayer, MARTA Police Chief. Yeah, you can't be eating, drinking.
2: I mean, you still see plenty of that on the train.
0: Sure.
2: I will say when I took it the other day to the airport,
0: yeah.
2: Plenty of police out in the MARTA stations.
0: Oh, yeah, absolutely.
2: Yeah. Yep.
0: It's safe right now to, you know, because, it's a good way to get down. And he undersold the parking. I've seen social media pictures like $200,
2: $250. Yeah, that's
0: to park.
2: Just to park.
0: That's crazy. I'm old enough to know. I still have, I've got this like box. It's like a wooden box. It's like, it might be an old cigar humidor that my grandfather had. I keep like little trinkets in it. I've got the old MARTA metal tokens.
2: I still have a MARTA token. Yeah. When I first moved here, they still had them. Yeah.
0: Exactly. That's how old I am. There you go. All right, take MARTA. It's MARTA. Great stuff there. I don't know if you've had this discussion, Longoria, you and Leslie. When you get up in age, do you want to do the home care thing or do you want your daughters to put you guys in a home?
16: No, home care. I'm staying with my daughters. Yeah, they're going to take care of me.
0: So when I was a husky little child, my great-grandmother was in New York in an elderly facility. And we go visit her every time we went to New York. And that place scared the crap out of me because they would line up. And this is like a nice facility, I'm sure. I mean, I was six. But the hallway to get to my Nana's room, there were these elderly people lined up in like wheelchairs in the hall. And they see this husky little boy and they want to like grab me and like.
2: They're just lonely.
0: Yeah. And I remember freaking out like, what's going on here? So I've always like, I don't know if I want to be in a senior facility, but I do like the idea of just, you know, getting out of bed and there's breakfast for you. Like it's a catch-22. Do I overcome my childhood fears of the assisted facility and enjoy the benefits there, right? Bingo night and all that stuff. Or do I want that home care thing? Apparently the younger generation taking care of their parents now, they are shying away from that senior facility and leaning more towards in-home care, Deborah.
2: Yeah, the Gen Xers and Gen Ys or millennials are favoring more home care when it comes to what they should do with their parents when they get too old to take care of themselves. Most of them are just going to either move in with them or them move in with the family or maybe find a place where you can have them both generations living together, which is actually pretty common in a lot of minority cultures.
0: Absolutely.
2: Like, for sure in Hispanic cultures.
0: Italian.
2: You know, grandma lives
0: absolutely.
2: With you, right? So, but it seems more and more Gen X and millennials are saying that's the better way to go than to find an assisted living facility or a retirement facility.
0: Belinda does the commercials for the in-home care where you have someone come in, whether it's, you know, a couple times a week or full live-in. I would imagine that's more expensive than, I could be wrong, more expensive than let's put Longoria in a home.
2: Yeah, I don't know. I know that my mom would not want anyone touching her things. I know that she would get upset. Don't touch my things.
0: What would you prefer as an elderly Deborah? Being at home?
2: Me?
0: With in-home care like nurses and...
2: I'm moving in with my niece. Yeah, she already knows it.
0: Okay.
2: Yeah.
0: I don't think that's on the table. I could be wrong. Mom, dad, if you're listening.
2: You're not going to move in with Vinny or Alex Williams?
0: No, I'm just thinking like what my parents would want. I don't think an option is them moving in with...
2: Like they don't want to live with you or your brother?
0: I don't think... I could be wrong. Maybe my brother. I could be wrong. I should know. I should get clarification on this. Hit me up on the Piccadilly text line, Mom and Dad. Do you want to go to a home? Do you want to stay in your home and we provide in-home care? Or do you want to move down to Atlanta with me and Maya? I guess I can transform the baseball card room into a... In-law suite?
16: I guess.
0: Is that what they call it?
16: Yeah, it is.
0: Yeah.
16: That's what we have for my mother-in-law.
0: But there's stairs. You got to go down the stairs.
2: You can get the stair lift.
16: Yeah, the gremlin lift, you know, the gremlin.
0: Well, you know what? I'm going to make an assumption here. I think my parents are going to want in-home care because they bought their home in the over 55 community, like one level, you know.
2: Yeah, ranch style.
0: Master on the main. And they freaking love this house. I mean, they adore this house like nothing. So I'm going to assume that they're going to want in-home care as opposed to going into the scary Nana facility in New York or moving down south with me and Maya. I'm curious to find out the results there, though. Vinny, you should talk to your parents, too. Find out what
2: I mean, Vinny's parents are like our age.
0: Our age, that's true. But get it on paper right now, Vin. What do you think your parents would pick? Going to an old age home, moving in with you, or staying in their current homes and having help come in?
17: I think they'll stay in their current homes. They be doing work to their home and stuff. They like
0: their houses.
17: They love their houses.
0: Yes. All right. There you go. Heard. All right. I might be tripping, Vinny. We'll see what my mom says on the Piccadilly hotline. I'm either going to retire in Japan, Maine, or a hotel. Haven't decided yet. One of the things World Cup visitors have been loving as they visited the United States is Waffle House. I'll give my Waffle House tips up next.
13: 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Connectors in pretty good shape. Tap of the brakes southbound as you approach Georgia Tech, leaving 17th Street. Only a tap of the brakes northbound at University Avenue up the John Lewis Freedom Parkway. Filling fast on the south side, I-75 crowding in at I-675, rolling south toward McDonough. And construction has only one left lane open, rolling into Canton, 575 southbound below Airport Drive. 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
0: You know, I consider myself a Waffle House expert, and with the bird flu, Waffle House was charging more for their eggs. So here's my masterclass on how to order Waffle House without eggs. I want to go in depth. Thankfully, Deborah, finally a story that I have a plethora of expertise on. It's the egg surcharge at Waffle House. This is a bird flu thing. That there's an egg shortage. They've had to slaughter so many hens that egg production has dipped, and it's freaking a lot of people out. And I knew, I was like, Waffle House serves so many eggs. They're eventually going to have to do something. Because people will just go to Waffle House and be like, how can I help you? Yeah, I want 12 eggs, uncooked, just hand them to me, put them in a bag. This is the only place you can find eggs. And sure enough, Smiling confirmed it, and it was reported on this Atlanta's Morning News this morning. Waffle House now charging a 50-cent per egg surcharge, which is, you know, Waffle House prices have gone up significantly over the last 10 years anyway. But that might be a deal breaker for you. You might say, well, that's just too much. If I want a 3-egg omelet, that's another $1.50. I want the All-Star special, that's 2 eggs, that's another $1. My budget doesn't require, it can't fit in that. Thankfully, I know the Waffle House menu inside and out. It's like my sanctuary. There should be like churches, should be a place of, a sanctuary place, right? You go to a church, that's the Waffle House to me. Sacred ground, it's holy ground. Love Waffle House. How can you still go to Waffle House and have an amazing experience without paying an egg surcharge? Now, obviously, it's Waffle House. You can get a waffle, right? It's delicious. I recommend pecan waffle, well done. You can get 2 packs of that whip spread. Not butter, it's whip spread. Put it on there, drowse it, it's fantastic. But maybe you want a savory breakfast. I need a savory breakfast. These are my following recommendations. And I get this probably once every 3 times I go to Waffle House. What I think is one of the most elite menu items they have, the grilled ham and cheese sandwich. It is a big, thick piece of ham, melty American cheese on a grilled cheese sandwich. Now, you have to, when you're ordering, make sure you say grilled ham and cheese sandwich. Sometimes they'll, if the cook's a novice, he'll just put ham and cheese on toast. You want that thing grilled. It's elite. It's amazing. The regular grilled cheese sandwich, phenomenal. Don't necessarily need eggs on that. But perhaps the best thing you can do, if you want to fill up, you're on a budget, you don't want eggs, you just get hash browns all the way. Have you ever done that, Longoria, drunken night?
16: I have, yeah.
0: Hash browns all the way. That includes smothered, obviously, with onions, covered in cheese, chunked, Deborah, with grilled hickory smoked ham, diced with tomatoes, peppered with jalapenos, capped with mushrooms. You can kick those off if you want. Topped with Burt's chili and make them country and put sausage gravy over the whole thing. That's about 47,000 calories. No surcharge, nothing. I recommend that. Now, the eggs will impact the All-Star special. They will impact the... Vinny, you went there last night. You had eggs on a hash brown bowl?
17: Absolutely.
0: Yeah. I've never really been to... I've had them. But you can forego the eggs on the hash brown bowl. The BLT is great at McDonald's. At Waffle House. The chicken sandwich, which Smilin' have. Their burgers are really good. You can go to Waffle House, get an amazing meal, and not have to have any huevos and pay the surcharge. I recommend grilled ham and cheese on 2, means 2 of them, with hash browns double covered, which means two slices of cheese. There you go. I'm sharing my wisdom, my experiences with you when it comes to the egg charge at Waffle House. We'll let you know when that 50-cent surcharge goes away. If you are going to, if you're Musk rich or Longoria rich and you don't care about the 50-cent surcharge, cheese eggs is my preferred, or eggs scrambled soft. They know how to do them just right. Don't worry about Waffle House. I got your back. We're still going to go there. We're still going to have fun. But you're going to expect a big run on the grilled ham and cheese sandwiches. I should have there should be a code at checkout like Erickson has for Omaha Steak.
16: Yeah.
0: Order two grilled ham and cheese sandwiches and a double order of hash browns double covered. 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
16: Yeah.
0: So next time you're at the Waffle House, try one of my suggestion friends. You will not be disappointed. Listen with your smart speaker. Just say play 95.5 WSB.
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28: Hi there. Good morning. It is 10:30. I'm Sabrina Cupid. We do have breaking news from the Supreme Court this morning. This just in a 5-4 decision. The Supreme Court has ruled in favor of a grace period for mail-in voting, rejecting a challenge led by President Trump under federal law. Republicans arguing that all ballots must be counted on Election Day, not 5 days later. The justices have ruled that states can count late arriving mailed ballots. Also just in from the high court, they've ruled that Lisa Cook from Georgia can keep her job at the Federal Reserve. President Trump accusing Cook of mortgage fraud, firing her over the allegation. Cook and her lawyers arguing that he had no authority to do so. The Supreme Court this morning saying Cook, who is Fed governor, can keep her job for now. Also, the nation's highest court rejecting President Trump's bid to overturn the verdict that found he sexually assaulted and defamed E. Jean Carroll. The ruling means the five $5 million civil judgment and verdict will remain in place. Now your weather. Dangerously hot today here in Metro Atlanta, headed for a high of 96. Your heat index 103 or more.
2: Heat index in Atlanta 103. Some parts of the South Metro could see that heat index climb to 108.
28: That is Channel 2 Action News meteorologist Brad Nitz. He says a heat advisory goes into effect at noon today. This heat's going to stay with us, he says, for the week. Watching the ongoing search this morning for a missing 6-year-old autistic boy in Riverdale, RJ Jett said to be vulnerable. He was reported missing Sunday afternoon from an apartment complex on Webb Road just east of Highway 85.
8: We had witnesses say they saw him in the apartment complex. We've gone door to door looking, haven't had any luck in locating him yet. We do need the public's help. If anybody sees RJ, let Clay County Police Department know, so we can reunite him back with his family.
28: The Clayton County Police Major Frank Thomas says RJ is nonverbal and may not be able to get help on his own. He's described as a light-skinned black boy, about 3 feet, 5 inches tall, 40 pounds. You can see his pictures at WSBRadio.com and on the WSB Radio app. This is new this half hour. For months, the family of twins who died on top of Bell Mountain refused to accept a suicide verdict, but now the family has come to different terms.
12: With a heavy heart, the aunt of twins from Gwinnett County says in a social media post that the family now accepts the GBI's conclusion that the 2025 deaths were suicides. For months, the family insisted the boys had no reason to take their own lives. The family went over the GBI's investigative files, hired their own experts, only to come to the same conclusions as the state. The post says the family remains committed to honoring the twins' memory, promoting mental health awareness, and helping others know they're not alone. Lisa Nicholas, 95.5 WSB.
28: Country music legend Alan Jackson wrapping up his touring career with an emotional farewell concert at Nashville's Nissan Stadium over the weekend. The sold-out show featuring tribute performances from some of country music's biggest stars, including Lainey Wilson.
13: It was like a celebration of what he has done for country music, and I'm just proud that I get to be a part of something like this.
28: Others were there, including Luke Bryant, Cody Johnson, Miranda Lambert, Carrie Underwood. They were all part of the show, along with others. After a weather delay, Jackson thanked fans for supporting him through a 40-year career, reflecting on chasing his dream after moving to Nashville from here in Georgia. He's retiring from touring due to his ongoing battle with an inherited neurological disorder that causes nerve damage. Let's take a look at the markets. We're in the green this morning. The Dow's up more than 0.5%. Same is true for NASDAQ and the S&P. All right, Smiling Mark McKay, how are we doing on the roads on this Monday?
14: It's slow into Stockbridge, Sabrina. I-75 southbound, crowding in at Highway 138, exit 228 for that slow transition past I-675 down to Eagles Landing, Hudson Bridge Road. The west side perimeter, slow zone, 285 north and southbound, feeding into I-20 is in play this morning. So are brake lights I-20 eastbound, leaving Fulton Industrial Boulevard, exit 49. Road work being done on the east-west connector between Smyrna and Austell. Only a right lane open on east-west connector westbound at Cooper Lake Road, and only a left lane open rolling toward Canton. Big delays now forming on 575 southbound with that road work south of Airport Drive. From the Loud Security Systems Traffic Center, Triple Team Traffic, 95.5 WSB.
2: I'm Channel 2 Action News Chief Meteorologist Brad, and it's headed to the mid-90s. Heat index around 103 and a heat advisory this afternoon until 8 p.m. And with the heat of the day, a stray shower storm possible. Your rain chance 20%. Tomorrow, low 78, high 94, heat index 101, and isolated afternoon storm. Tuesday's rain chance 30%.
28: It's already 84 degrees in Decatur and Roswell here in Atlanta, 85. And we'll have more news at 11 o'clock, breaking news when it happens. I'm Sabrina Cupid, 95.5 WSB.
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0: Be honored to have joining us for the second time on the Mark Arab Show, Dr. Neil deGrasse Tyson. Dr. Tyson, good morning. As always, thanks so much for your time.
3: Good morning. Happy to be on with you.
0: Before I pepper you with my inane questions, the headline here is you are coming back to Atlanta this Sunday at the Fabulous Fox Theater. This Just In is the name of this tour. What might folks expect this Sunday at the Fabulous Fox?
3: So that is definitely true. It's a fabulous theater. I don't know who might not have ever been there yet in town, but I love it. It's got, you know, old world charm and modern technologies, and it's right there in the middle of town. So I'm really looking forward to returning to Atlanta. The title, this, by the way, I've been there many times, each one a different topic, selected by the theater. Because I'm not on a tour in the normal sense where you're selling something. Of course, I always have books you can buy. Mm-hmm. There's always a book you can buy. But that's not the point. I give them a list of a dozen possible topics. They pick one. This year, they pick This Just In, Latest Discoveries in the Universe. So if you haven't been looking up the last 24 months, I'm going to catch you up on all the things that have been going bump in the night.
0: I am fascinated with all things space, and so the algorithms on social media, they know what to throw in front of me all the time. And the latest thing that's been popping up, actually in the last just couple of days, it's sped up, is 31 Atlas stories. What's your take on 31 Atlas? And for the folks that aren't nerds like me, can you explain to them what it is or what it might be?
3: Oh, yeah, sure. So we've gone the whole history of, you know, modern astrophysics, studying objects in our solar system, that would be planets, moons, asteroids, comets, that sort of thing, our star. And then with telescopes, we look at other stars and across the universe. Fine. But we had always suspected there might be a population of objects wandering through interstellar space. And so we've been on the lookout for that for the longest time, and the telescopes weren't good enough, and we weren't looking everywhere. And several years back, we discovered the first such object. It's an interloper visiting our solar system. And 31 Atlas is the third such object to be discovered just in the last several years. We would expect more to show up as well. There's a lot of buzz about it because it has properties we don't really understand. It does, you know, it's doing things that don't match what our expectations are. But you would expect that. You'd expect it to not match our expectations if it came from another place in the galaxy. All right? We set our expectations based on all the things we study in our backyard. And if something's different from that, that's exciting. So, yeah, there are some people speculating. There are like aliens and things. But you have to be careful. Just because you don't understand what something is doing doesn't mean it's aliens.
0: Yeah.
3: It doesn't matter whether that's your first thought or whether it's lower down on your list of explanations.
0: And to be honest, Doctor, I mean, there's so much we do not yet understand about the universe that that 31 Atlas could be a million things that we have never thought of and will never think of. So, but I thought it's interesting that all of a sudden I'm getting peppered with these stories about 31 Atlas. Related to that interstellar travel, in your humble opinion, do you think we should be focusing more of our time, effort, energy, money to more focused on our solar system, or should we be looking grander and thinking, you know, James Webb telescope and what's going on outside our solar system? What do you think is a better source of resources?
3: Yeah, I'm not one to tell, to set priorities. I'm not that guy, because every place we put our amazing instruments, be they microscopes, telescopes, particle accelerators, rovers, we discover something new. And something new about our universe is always interesting. And history has shown that ultimately somebody figures out how to make a buck off of it. And so I don't want to prioritize one aspect of cosmic discovery over another. I don't, and even as an astrophysicist, I don't want to prioritize astrophysics over some other branch of science. All science, if you're an enlightened country with enlightened governance and enlightened spending priorities, you would look at all the frontiers and fund them. Because if you don't, then, you know, we might as well just move back to the cave where everything that is we don't understand is the mysterious actions of gremlins and goblins in the night.
0: In the 21st century, I mentioned the James Webb Telescope. Is that the most significant thing that humanity's done when it comes to trying to find out more about the universe?
3: No, so we have James Webb Space Telescope is first a different part of the spectrum that it's studying in the universe than the Hubble. So each telescope is tuned with specific tasks in mind. And so just keep that in mind. So there's a telescope, several telescopes coming online right now that are ground-based. One of them is called the Rubin Telescope, named after Vera Rubin, who is one of the discoverers of dark matter in our galaxy. She died a few years ago. That telescope is actually going to take multiple images of the night sky every single night. And when you stitch it together, it becomes a movie. It'll be the first ever movie of our night sky. And why is that important? Because if something moves, you will immediately identify it. Think about it. Before that, as an astrophysicist, I go to the telescope, mm-hmm. I take a picture of something, and then I take the picture home and analyze it. If something was moving, I wouldn't know. It would just be a dot of light on the, because they're not moving so fast that it streaks, right? So this is another way of obtaining data on the universe. And we expect that to double the number of known asteroids in the next few years. The 200 years of asteroid data collecting, this will double that number in just a few years. So that's another frontier. Yes, we should do it all.
0: And that's ground-based, you said.
3: And that one's ground-based.
0: Wow.
3: That's correct. So the ground and space and rovers and telescopes, they each have their role. And by the way, not all telescopes use visible light. Some look at gamma rays, X-rays, ultraviolet, infrared. The James Webb is an infrared telescope fundamentally. And so we learned, it was a major realization, that our eyes are insufficient to receive all the information that the universe is generating. I mean, think about how disappointing that must have been. By the way, the microscope sort of settled that one. Oh my gosh, in this drop of pond water, they're tiny little, what they call animalcules. The original discoverer of them called them animalcules, like doing the backstroke, amoeba, paramecia, things your eye can't see. The telescope sees things your eye can't see. So these instruments of science, and especially of astrophysics, bring the universe to us in ways our senses could have never obtained. And therein is the moving frontier of discovery.
0: Dr. Neil deGrasse Tyson joining us live on the Mark Arum Show in Atlanta this Sunday, Fox Theater. Tickets online at foxtheater.org. I've been, and the listeners are like, I talk about space too much. But specifically this aspect of it, colonizing Mars. My producer this morning sent me a story about a moon village. And I'm sitting here, I'm all for space exploration. But in the back of my mind, I was like, what do all these people know that we don't know? That they're like, hey, we got to get the hell off this planet ASAP. Am I just a worrywart? Or is there some sort of urgency to get off this planet as soon as possible?
3: Yeah, so if all the billionaires say, we're going to Mars.
0: Yeah, exactly.
3: No, it's not that bad. So first, you're not going to live on Mars unless you terraform it, okay? Which is my favorite word of the last 30 years. You turn whatever Mars was or is into something that's like Earth. And then you can step off your spaceship and breathe the air. Otherwise, you have to wear a spacesuit, go into a hab module, and then are you really on Mars at that point? You'll feel the lower gravity, but you're not really on Mars. So I can see Mars as a vacation destination, a tourist attraction. But if you want to go there and set up condos, no, that's not happening. Okay, so if you're worried that maybe we have to escape Earth because we're about to trash the environment or because an asteroid is going to come, my rebuttal to that is, if we have the power of geoengineering to turn Mars into Earth, then we have the power of geoengineering to turn Earth back into Earth.
0: Oh.
3: So whatever we do to Earth's environment, to the life, to the atmosphere, fix it. There. What's so hard about that? And let's say there's a killer asteroid. There are people say, we've not got to put humans in more than one planet so that not only eggs are in one basket in case a killer asteroid comes. My point there is, whatever it takes to terraform Mars and ship a billion people there, I'm thinking it's easier to deflect that asteroid that's coming your way.
0: Interesting.
3: That's all I'm saying.
0: Yeah.
3: And so I think while it makes a fun headline, all right, a multi-planet species, I think in practical terms, it's not how we would actually go about solving those problems. I would love to visit the moon and Mars on a holiday, but I'd be coming back to Earth. After.
0: Same. Absolutely same. Speaking of headlines, I saw this headline today, and this goes beyond my capabilities of deductive reasoning. Is our universe trapped in a black hole? That was the headline. Okay. I can't even comprehend that.
3: Yeah, so I have a short video from my podcast, my Star Talk podcast, where I address that. It's called What's Up With That? Every now and then I post a 10-minute What's Up With That? Where you've seen a headline and you want to get behind it. So if anyone wants to see the full 10-minute version of what I'm about to tell you, it turns out the bigger a black hole is, the less dense the average density of the matter inside of it is. So we think of black holes as compressing you and you get squashed. Mm-hmm. But if you look at the whole universe and ask, what would a black hole be like if it was the size of the universe, it would have about the matter density that we have. A. B, we have a horizon beyond which we cannot see. That's analogous to a black hole horizon. Yes. And so there are these, you know, things that make you go, right? And if you run the equations of what happens in a black hole, what happened, and no one's ever tested this, but the equations that give you the black hole can take you inside. And if you follow those equations, inside a black hole, a whole new space-time opens up in front of you. And you leave the space-time you just came from behind, never to return to it again. So at least the math allows every black hole to have an entire universe inside of it.
0: All right, that's mind-blowing. But you broke it down for me, so I actually understand what you're talking about. That's crazy. Dr. Neil deGrasse Tyson doesn't think we need to terraform to another planet, but what does he think of AI? I'll ask that next.
14: 1049 in the Trustdale.com in the Loud Security Systems 24-hour traffic center with delays on I-20 on both sides of downtown Atlanta. Outbound, trying to get onto that collector distributor ramp from 285 north and southbound. You're feeling a bit of the pain trying to get past Wesley Chapel Road. Same story out west, plowing into the I-20 285 interchange, whether you're rolling I-20 eastbound toward West Atlanta or north-south on 285. Onto I-20. Bit slow as well as you work your way out of a northwest Atlanta. Maybe some new trouble. 85 ramping to 75 north before Northside Drive, leaving Midtown, headed toward the northwest. Smiler Mark McKay, Triple Team Traffic, 95.5 WSB.
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2: We're back with Dr. Neil deGrasse Tyson. He did a show at the Fox Theater, and we got a preview of it.
5: Yeah, we should all have our mind blown at least once a week.
2: Yeah.
5: That's my rule.
2: Final question for you, unrelated. I see your content is amazing, and I follow you in the podcast and all that, but people jack like videos of you doing interviews and post them on separate pages. Do you get compensated in any way by those?
5: So at beginning this month, or beginning October, we're going to have an entire company that we're retaining to look into all of those cases. And some of it is just their fans that are enthusiastic.
2: Yeah.
5: And so they grab fun stuff and they post it and have the energy to sift through all the content. There's been some AI fakes that have
2: that have
5: me endorsing. So some of those have been brought down. Others will be found, okay, because we're about to go on a full court press on this beginning tomorrow. And so, and for those who have monetized the reposting of our content, the courteous thing to do would, by the way, I don't want to squash fan energy, right? There are ways around it where there's a fee, they pay a fee, but they would still be having been rewarded for going through the effort. Because often you can take just me rattling on and they put what they call B-roll behind it, which is just sort of stock video footage that helps animate just the drone of my voice. And that takes some effort, and I don't want to punish that. I want to celebrate that, but it should be done legally.
2: Yeah, I saw an AI video of you endorsing the Frisco Melt sandwich at Hardee's, and I was like, oh, interesting. I don't know if that was real or fake, but...
5: The answer is no, yeah. I don't endorse anything ever. And so, because I've never endorsed a product, that makes those easy to catch.
2: Yeah, indeed.
5: Right? Many celebrities, a big part of their between-movie income is endorsing products. So if they get AI, it's way harder for the viewer. They get deep fake AI, way harder for the viewer to keep up with that. But no, I hope you knew.
2: I did.
5: I'm not advertising.
2: It's a good sandwich, though. The Frisco breakfast melt is a good sandwich. Doctor, so excited you're coming to town this Sunday, Fox Theater. Yes, sir.
5: A quick last thing.
2: Yeah.
5: There's some deep fakes that are just fun and obvious parody. Like, there's one where I was babyfied, and I'm in conversation with, what's that comedian's name? He's got a mullet. He's very, like, trailer park.
2: Oh, Theo Vaughn.
5: Theo Vaughn. Yeah. I was on his podcast. And so someone took both of us, turned us into babies, and it's our exact dialogue, but spoken by babies. And it's hilarious.
2: Yeah.
5: And that's parody, and that's, that should be protected. And so, but it's obviously parody. No one's like, Neil, were you really a baby when you said, no one is thinking that. Okay? So, yeah.
2: All right. Listen, I can't wait.

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8: Hi there, good morning. It is 11 o'clock. I'm Sabrina Cupid. The Supreme Court ruling on two cases involving President Trump's executive power. In one case, Federal Reserve Board member Lisa Cook being allowed to remain on the job for now. President Trump had attempted to fire Cook over allegations of mortgage fraud, her lawyers arguing that Trump did not have the authority to do that. And a 5-4 decision this morning, the high court deciding not to pause a lower court ruling that allowed Cook to continue to stay in office as the case plays out in court. In a separate case, the Supreme Court, the ruling today that Trump is allowed to remove Rebecca Kelly Slaughter as a member of the Federal Trade Commission. The ruling could pave the way for Trump to fire members of agencies that have previously been set up by Congress to be independent. Also, in another ruling by the High Court today, the justices ruling in favor of counting mail-in ballots postmarked by Election Day that are received after Election Day. The court issuing that 5-4 decision this morning, it said that a Mississippi law that allows mail-in ballots to be counted if they are postmarked by and received within 5 days of Election Day is not preempted by federal Election Day statutes. Legal contributor James Sample has more.
9: It is a victory, though, for voters and for the states who have provisions that include these grace periods. A number of states have those provisions. It has certainly been a major issue so far in the midterm elections and the primaries already, as you've seen in California. This is a ruling that says that the congressional statutes that refer to Election Day refer, in essence, to the casting of those ballots rather than the receiving of those ballots.
8: All right, let's talk about your weather now. It is going to be hot. In fact, a heat advisory going into effect at noon today. It'll be in effect from noon until 8. Channel 2 Action News meteorologist Brad Nitt says we're going to see highs around 96, your heat index 103 or more. We'll have Atlanta's most accurate and dependable forecast straight ahead. A massive search underway for a little boy in Clayton County. Authorities describe the 6-year-old as vulnerable.
10: It's hot out there and he is nonverbal. Two factors top of mind for authorities looking for Ramon R.J. Jett.
8: Clayton County Police Major Frank Thomas says RJ's family last saw him around noonish Sunday at Sutter Lake Apartments. He confirms a sole neighbor said she'd spotted him too.
5: I think it was just one that put us down there toward the pond side area. Saw him down there with his popsicle he had, which the family said he did have a popsicle earlier. So that kind of added credence to him being down that area.
8: Thomas says divers and canine teams deployed, and the DNR would come in with more resources to search the pond. Veronica Waters, 95.5 WSB.
10: And after publicly questioning how twin brothers died atop Bell Mountain in April of 2025, their family saying now they accept the GBI's conclusion that the deaths were a murder-suicide.
11: After the bodies of 19-year-old Gwinnett County twins Quadir and Nazir Lewis were found in April of 2025, the family publicly disagreed with the GBI, saying their deaths could not be suicides. Now, in a Facebook post, the twins' aunt Yasmin Bronner says they have reviewed the evidence and reached the same conclusions as state investigators. Bronner says the family now hopes to focus on remembering the twins while encouraging conversations about mental health. She thanks those that showed support and compassion. Lisa Nicholas, 95.5 WSB.
10: Right, let's take a look at the markets. We're in the green this morning. The Dow's up 266 at 52,142. So the Dow's up more than 0.5%. NASDAQ's up more than 0.5%. And the S&P's also in positive territory, up more than 0.5%. It's time for live team coverage of traffic and weather. Say good morning and welcome back to Alex Williams.
12: Hey, good morning, Sabrina. Good to be back with you. Not good morning to be traveling out of Midtown toward Northwest Atlanta. Right now, all lanes are shut down. 75 northbound just before Northside Drive exit 252. Widely scattered crash now contained to a few right lanes, but I think they're going to hold all lanes till they get this all to the right. So in turn, 75-85 northbound is slowing before 17th Street, and 85 southbound, you're hitting the brakes south of Georgia 400 if you're trying to get onto 75 north. Think about Northside Drive, Howell Mill, Peachtree, some alternates to get you around that. Elsewhere, if you're traveling 75 southbound in Cobb County, I'm checking a slow zone in Kennesaw between Way Green Road and Chastain Road. From the Loud Security Systems Traffic Center, Triple Team Traffic, 95.5 WSB.
13: I'm Channel 2 Action News Chief Meteorologist Brad Nitz. High in the mid-90s, heat index over 100 today. Heat advisory in effect this afternoon till 8 p.m. and just a stray shower storm during the heat of the day. Tomorrow, rain chance up to 30%. Isolated afternoon storms, high 94, heat index 101.
10: It is 86 degrees right now in Johns Creek, 85 in Woodstock. Jefferson, you have 87 degrees already. We'll have more news at 11:30. 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I'm Sabrina Cupid, 95.5 WSB.
14: No! I'll run this town to be near you.
0: Years back, I met a comedian. I just knew she was gonna blow up. Nikki Glaser was in studio years before her Netflix specials and hosting the Golden Globes.
15: I've been excited about the Impossible Whopper. Burger King, of all places, is saying, hey, we've got a vegetarian option on our menu. I wanted to get the most famous vegan I know in studio. So we flew in Nikki Glaser from LA to chime in on this Burger King subject. Nikki, you are a vegan.
16: Yes.
15: That's got to be off-putting, right? You might have been excited to try the Burger King Impossible Whopper, mm-hmm. but now...
16: I'm not. I wasn't, because I don't care about things tasting like meat. I'm not like, oh my God, I crave the taste of meat.
15: Yeah.
16: So I'm not one of those... And it angers me when a lot of meat eaters use people's love for the Impossible Burger as an excuse for being like, why do vegans want everything to taste like meat if you don't like meat? And it's like, I don't like meat, and I don't want things to taste like meat. I don't care. I'm happy that they're offering a plant-based burger, but yeah, I mean, they need to throw it on a different grill if you're going to satisfy vegans.
15: And I think they will eventually, because...
16: That should have been thought of a little before they launched this, because clearly no one at... Is this Burger King, you said?
15: Burger King, yeah.
16: Yeah, no one in their upper management or like... That is a basic thing that you
15: sure.
16: need to... Last week I ordered some mushrooms at a club, like just grilled mushrooms. I'm really into mushrooms right now for whatever reason. And they arrived and they had like bacon bits in them. And I ate the whole thing before I even realized.
15: Oh, no.
16: Because at the end I was like, what are these? And I was like, and I wasn't like, who? Someone's going to get fired. Everyone was freaking out. They're like, we'll find out who did it. I'm like, no one intentionally poisoned me with what bacon, but they just used the same grill as like a bacon-y grill.
15: Absolutely.
16: So, and I was like, I just don't want to consume animals that have been tragically murdered.
15: So I'm on a. So I became a pescatarian like 3 years ago.
16: Nice.
15: So I do miss meat.
16: You do.
15: I crave, it's weird what I crave. I crave sloppy joes for some reason. Like, and I've tried to make them like and it's just not the same.
16: No, it's not. And I feel like that's a really, like, that's bad PR for vegans, is to be like, it tastes the same. Because no, it doesn't.
15: It doesn't.
16: Here's the thing about being vegan, and I know your listeners are rolling their eyes already, because it's just, I'm not going to get on my little soapbox about it, because soap actually is made from, just kidding. boxes are generally,
15: animal
16: pill
15: fat.
16: Bugs suffer that are living in boxes when you put together a box. I was going to say that I don't. You said you miss Sloppy Joe's.
15: I miss Sloppy Joe's.
16: I miss my whole point about it. My point is, I just don't like that animals are murdered, and I
15: agreed.
16: I like the taste of animals.
15: Yeah,
16: I like. Oh, that's my point. I like dairy. I don't like miss meat, but it tastes good.
15: Sure.
16: I'm not gonna lie and be like, it's bad. It tastes like death. No, it doesn't. It tastes delicious.
15: I probably will never go the full vegan route and stick with the pescatarian. I mean, I love fish, but I also love dairy, like cheese, grilled cheese sandwiches.
16: Yeah.
15: Phenomenal.
16: Your grilled cheese so much.
15: Yes.
16: If you saw the cows that had to suffer and the babies pulled away from their mothers crying for days on end and the mothers crying, you might feel differently. And that's the thing is, like, we all love milkshakes. We all love grilled cheese. I also would like to murder some people in my life. I have people in my life who I would legit like to strangle the life out of.
15: Yes.
16: And it would bring me joy to see the life drain from their eyes, because I hate them.
15: Yeah.
16: Or I would like to shoot someone. Like, there have been times that people have hurt me in ways that I'm like, I would like to murder them. I don't get to do it, though, because it's wrong.
15: Sure.
16: There are sometimes I see a woman and her ass is so good that I'd like to grab it, but I don't get to because it's wrong.
15: Yes.
16: So
15: it's a moral thing.
16: You don't always
15: get
16: to do what you want to do because you like it. And that's a lot of meat eaters and dairy. And I'm not shaming you about this, but this argument that, like, I just love grilled cheese. It's like, yes, so do I.
15: I have never seen. So what actually was a comedian that got me to stop eating meat three plus years ago now. I was watching HBO Real Sports with Bryant Gumbel.
16: Wow.
15: Guys, I don't know if I'm not excluding you, but I want to include
16: Andrew Collin
15: and Ari
16: Findling.
15: They are my
16: openers this weekend at the Punchline in Atlanta.
15: So you guys familiar with Real Sports with Bryant Gumbel?
17: Yeah.
16: Yes.
17: Oh, yeah.
15: So I'm just watching it on a random Friday night because I'm a loser. I have nothing else to do. And there's a segment on with Joe Rogan called Eat What You Kill. And so Joe Rogan will only eat meat that he hunts and kills. And I'm watching. I'm like, I don't hunt. I'm not going
16: to
15: kill anything. I'm just watching this.
16: Starve? Yeah.
15: And in the middle of that report, they cut to slaughterhouse video.
16: Mm-hmm.
15: And it was like, oh my God, I can't believe that's what goes on.
16: Mm-hmm.
15: And that day I stopped. The last meat I had was a McRib.
16: Wow.
15: Which is
16: that's
15: not
16: a good
15: how
16: way
15: you
16: to
15: want
16: go.
15: To go out. I don't know. I want to go out with a T-bone steak. No, I went out with a McRib.
16: Yeah, you don't get to like choose what the thing is you eat before you see the footage that's going to send you off. That's what gets people generally is watching the footage.
15: Yeah.
16: And there's a new documentary coming out apparently that is so horrific that people can't even stay in the theater. They can't.
15: Oof.
16: And it's just basic footage of what happens in for dairy, you know, like,
15: well, that was the thing. There was in that Real Sports segment, there was nothing about the milking of cows that would freak me out.
16: Yeah, you just think,
15: so I need to go find
16: that. They're on a pasture. It's a milkmaid with a bucket, and she's gently tugging at the udders, and then she's gonna go get slammed by the boy in the hay stack, and everyone's happy, and the cow's mooing.
15: That's how
16: there's always happy cows on the cheese. The happy cow.
15: Yeah.
16: Our cows are so free range. No, they're miserable. They're born into misery.
15: All right.
16: They live a life of misery.
15: Let me cross grilled cheese and milkshakes off.
16: But I think that if everyone had to, like, you know, have their eyes like forced open and had to watch footage of what happens in these places, you couldn't keep doing what you're doing. And I didn't for years. I didn't want to see the footage because I knew it was going to be bad.
15: Yeah.
16: And I didn't even watch the footage. All I had to do was read about it, because I'm someone who, like, if I go to see like a scary movie or like a suspenseful movie, I don't watch it. I just read the Wikipedia plot. of it as I'm listening.
15: And then you get it.
16: Because I can't see stuff, but it's enough to like read it. So that's what did it for me. And I hope that a lot of people are forced to watch this documentary.
15: America's favorite vegan, Nikki Glaser, joined us.
16: I don't know about that.
15: So it's ironic that I flew you out here to talk about this Burger King because you actually picked up a gig.
16: I'm at the Punchline next to a diner. And yeah, it's fun. We had a show last night. It was a great time. And it's a nice little room.
15: Sure.
16: It's probably the last time I'll be at a club like this for a while because I'm getting kind of famous. And
15: you are.
16: Yeah. And you go up to theaters next. And then once the industry takes you down again, you go back to clubs. So I'll be back at club. I'll be back at this club probably in about 6 years. That generally is like the lifespan.
15: You mentioned the growing fame.
16: Yeah.
15: The Nikki Glaser bandwagon is growing. Since we last spoke, since you were last here, you were on Dancing with the Stars on ABC.
16: Yeah. This place is actually bringing back a lot of memories because it was in Atlanta last year, a year ago when I talked to the producers and said, yes, I'm going to do it. So all weekend I was here, I was just like, I can't believe I'm doing this show. It was very like stressful for me. And like, it was scary and exciting, but I was also like, what? I'm about to do this show. Like, there's no way that I'm going to do it. And I did it. I mean,
15: there was a part of you that was going to turn it down.
16: Oh yeah.
15: Really?
16: I mean, it's a show where you have to dance live on TV.
15: I get it.
16: Live. But I didn't even know that part until like a month or two in. Not a month or two in. I think about a couple weeks in, they were like, oh yeah, the premiere is live. I thought you get to like fall and then take it over.
15: Yeah.
16: And I've never watched
15: take
16: the show.
15: Two.
16: No, it's live. And I've never danced in my life or learned even a
15: Andrew
16: single
15: and
16: step.
15: Ari are giggling through this whole time. What?
16: They're laughing because they turned on their mics and then they haven't talked. And so they both had to sadly turn off their mics. And that's why they were sharing a little giggle about that.
15: Were you guys in the loop on this whole thing?
17: I was there through it.
16: Andrew's my best friend. And he was one of the first people I told that they asked me. I had to be very quiet about it. I didn't know Ari yet, really.
17: No.
16: I kind of just knew him in passing.
15: Well, Ari's six, so...
16: Yeah, Ari, he's six.
15: You look so young.
16: Oh, really?
17: I'm 6 years old. Oh, my God.
16: Oh, my God. How much does he love
17: that? Buy a girl a drink first. Jesus Christ. I'm 32 years old.
16: Are you really?
17: Oh, yeah. I'm going to run for president in 3 years.
15: That's fantastic.
17: Yeah.
15: So you didn't know Ari, but...
16: But Andrew was in on it.
17: I saw it all happen. I told her, don't do it. I said... You got 9 left feet. I remember I told you. And you go, no, I want to dance.
16: No, remember?
17: I want to dance. And I was like, Nikki, really?
16: We were on my balcony. And after my radio show, we always go over to my apartment and like hang out for the rest of the afternoon because we're comedians and we have nothing to do during the day. And I was like, dude, I'm doing a show. Mm-hmm. You have to guess what show it is. And we sat there for like an hour.
17: I go, Flavor of Love?
16: Every show that's ever
17: Rock
16: been.
17: Of
16: He's
17: Life,
16: like, Bonanza.
17: Rocky.
16: I'm like, that show hasn't been on for 35 years. Yeah.
15: Match Game?
16: I mean, I did tape Match Game a couple weeks ago. So that isn't out of the realm of things. But no, finally he guessed Dancing with the Stars. And I mean, you were excited. I think we had like a fun
17: Well, I also
16: day.
17: Asked, how much are they paying you? And then once I found out that, I was like, you should.
16: I didn't get
15: paid.
16: No. Are you kidding me?
17: It was decent.
16: Was it?
17: I mean, maybe I was also walking your dog. So
16: yeah, you were
17: 40
16: walking
17: bucks
16: my dog
17: like
16: at the time.
17: Lot.
16: Yeah.
17: Yeah, I was their dog walker
15: half
17: for
15: scale.
17: A while.
16: Yeah.
15: That used to be my, like if I was out in a bar, this is, you know, back in my bar going days, and you talk to a girl and she asks, you know, what do you do for a living?
16: Oh, right.
15: And I would say, I'm a dog walker. And if they weren't interested in me as a dog walker, then I knew, you know, it kind of weeded out the gold diggers. Yeah.
16: Really?
15: Yeah.
16: Because you didn't want someone who was going to date you for your
15: Yeah. It's like,
16: AM,
15: oh, I'm on TV
16: money?
15: And radio. Yeah. You know, then you don't know what you're getting. But if you're mocking my career path.
16: I'm not mocking your career at all.
15: You are.
16: I'm not.
17: But you're mocking
16: you're
17: mine.
16: Very successful.
15: No.
17: I was a dog walker.
15: I want to be
17: no,
15: a dog
17: I know
15: walker.
17: I play.
15: Yeah.
16: No,
17: I'm
16: but that is actually
17: fun.
16: Is a good litmus test. Is
15: absolutely.
16: To, and did you find that there were some women that were just like, no?
15: 80% were like, oh, that's sweet. And then like peaced out.
17: Yeah. What year is this though? Because dog walking as like a career didn't become a thing until like 5 years ago.
15: 97 to 2004.
17: Yeah, this was before.
16: Yeah, no one were dog walkers back then. I think that wasn't like a career.
15: Yeah.
16: I guess it, but are you married? Did you find someone from this litmus test?
15: I did.
16: Nice.
15: And then she found out I wasn't a dog walker and divorced me. So it was a bad turn of events. The dog walker line was an amazing litmus test. Nikki Glaser in studio well before her blow up. We'll talk about how stand-up has changed next.
12: 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A little better news heading up to Northwest Atlanta. Crash 75 north before Northside Drive, exit 252. Now, pretty much on the right shoulder at times. They're going to hold a right lane for the tow trucks there, but that ride on 7585 and northbound, starting north of Freedom Parkway, should improve, as well as 85 southbound as you leave Georgia 400. 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
0: Superstar Nikki Glaser in town, giving us the lowdown on the vegetarian burger at Burger King. And she is going to do a show. Andrew Collin and Ari Findling also in studio.
16: Yeah, I brought my whole show with me today.
0: Is that normal?
16: No, you know what? This isn't normal for comedians to bring their entire opening acts on the road. I mean, I think once you get to a level of like seeing comedians in theaters, you don't just have like a local opener. But at clubs, generally, they use local talent, which I have used in the past, but you get placed with duds a lot of times because clubs don't consider.
0: I've been that dud before.
16: I've been
0: the opener dud for an out of town.
16: No, but you would be a great if I got paired with you to open for me on something. You would be a fun to hang out with in the green room. You're a nice person. There are a lot of times that you just get someone who's not a cool hang, and so much about comedy is not. I don't care if you're fun. On stage, I can follow anything.
0: Sure.
16: Like, you can bomb and I'll be fine. I'd rather you not. I mean, there was a guy that went on stage once that I had to fire, and I've never done this before, but he used the F word, like, almost, not that four-letter F word.
0: The six-letter
16: F word. Almost immediately.
0: Sometimes
16: in jest. Sometimes three. He was that one, yeah. I think, a couple times. And Andrew was, Andrew Collin, who's here now, was with me at the time. And this guy was just the host. And he came back in the room, like, just his eyes wide, like, did you hear that? And I'm like, yeah, I did.
15: How long ago was this?
16: This was a couple months ago. I mean, this was maybe 6 months ago.
17: Yeah.
16: Yeah, and
17: it wasn't ironic either. It was just pointing at two guys in the audience,
16: being like, "Why are you guys here together?
17: No
16: what
17: women?
16: Are you?"
17: Oh,
16: yeah, and really? It was just like two guys that got sat together because they went alone to my show. Which, by the way, I actually implore people to go to shows alone if you don't have friends to go to a comedy show. I think a lot of times people miss out on going to shows because they're like, "I can't have anyone. I don't have a date."
15: Yeah,
16: and,
15: yeah.
16: And you feel weird going to a comedy show alone, but you really shouldn't, because actually it's a better way to go, because you're not managing your the person at your table's feelings. Because a lot of times when you go to see comedy, it's like, I'm talking about sex, and it can get maybe awkward.
15: Yeah,
16: and if you bring your sister or your mom or someone just so you can have someone,
15: your cuz, you're just worried about your younger brother.
16: You're worried about their feelings. Like, is that going to make them feel weird? And then you can't relax. So going to shows alone, I love a lot of people go to shows alone.
15: I do that a lot. You mentioned the F word, the new F word.
16: Yeah, the new.
15: I want to talk about that because there's an interesting topic that I want to spin off of that. Comedians in studio. Not drinking coffee, they're drinking water.
16: I got two coffees from Starbucks.
15: So I mentioned comedians drinking coffee because I just watched the season of Jerry Seinfeld's show.
16: Yeah.
15: And my favorite, when I was growing up, I'm a child of the 80s, Eddie Murphy was the king.
16: Yes.
15: And now he just signed this huge Netflix deal.
16: $70 million for
15: insane.
16: One special, is it?
15: I don't know the details.
16: But that's the
15: deal.
16: We're
15: not that tight with Eddie. He hasn't replied to my text about it. But he's going to do stand-up again, which is amazing.
16: Is it amazing? Didn't you see him on the SNL thing?
15: Yeah. Oh, the 40th anniversary thing?
16: Yeah, wasn't that weird?
15: Well, there's a lot of weirdness that goes around.
16: Yeah, tell me.
15: What I'm worried about is, not so worried, but we mentioned before the break the F word and how that is a no-no these days.
16: There.
15: And the F word was kind of common, in an innocuous way, I guess. I mean, it was a bad word 20 years ago, but...
16: I mean, teachers were calling their students
15: that.
16: I mean, it was a very acceptable... There's so many things that have changed even since I've been doing stand-up. So, and that's one of them, for sure.
15: So my worry is... If you go back and watch Eddie Murphy Raw or any of those stand-up specials,
16: people are going to pick him apart right now, and he's going to get canceled, and then he has this $70 million deal, and no one's going to want to see it, and Netflix is going to...
15: So are we going to see revisionist history when it comes to stand-up? Because, I mean, that word was rampant through... I mean, if you look at Richard Pryor's stuff, He had N-word as his name of his album.
16: Right. Because no one has taken it apart and it hasn't made the headlines, I don't think it's going to happen. I think we can kind of suspend. We can just be like, oh, it was a different time.
15: Yeah.
16: But
15: he can't come back to you with this new special and use those same words.
16: No, he's not going to be able to get by on those.
15: One final segment with comedian superstar Nikki Glaser.
1: I'm Chris Chandler. 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
33: It's 11:30. Good morning. I'm Sabrina Cupid. 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We do have breaking news this half hour. Sad news from Clayton County Police. They tell us now that they have found the body of that six-year-old that was missing, RJ Jett, out of Riverdale. He was reported missing yesterday. He was found in a pond close to his last known location. His body pulled from that pond this morning. His family has been notified. We'll have more on this story coming up in the news at noon. Let's talk about your weather now. It's going to be really hot, extremely hot here today. Channel 2 Action News meteorologist Brad Nitt says high of 96 with a heat index of 103 or more. The National Weather Service, in fact, issuing a heat advisory that starts at noon today. We'll have Atlanta's most accurate and dependable forecast coming up. And it's not just here where the weather is going to be a factor. Lionel Mosey says it's hot everywhere.
34: Heat alerts have been issued for more than 100 million Americans from Kansas to Massachusetts. But as the U.S. heats up, Western Europe is cooling down after a week of record-breaking heat. Officials in France saying at least 1,000 deaths were reported during one of the worst heat waves on record.
33: And this just in, a teacher at a Douglas County high school who was supposed to be back in court this morning for a motions hearing. She has waived her appearance today. Maris Nichols facing a 27-count indictment involving alleged sexual conduct with students. Prosecutors have also accused her of violating bond conditions. The nation's highest court ruling in a 5-4 decision to block President Trump's attempt to fire a member of the Federal Reserve of Governors, Lisa Cook, who's from Georgia. Rachel Scott has more on that.
0: This was a consequential ruling when we're talking about the independence of the Fed, which is something over on Capitol Hill. Both Democrats and Republicans sounded the alarm about as President Trump tried to reshape the Federal Board of Governors and push out Lisa Cook. And so this ruling, ultimately, the Supreme Court ultimately rejecting that push by President Trump, this is going to uphold the independence of the Fed and at least keep politicization away from it for now.
33: And the Supreme Court also ruling this morning in favor of a grace period for mail-in voting, rejecting a challenge led by President Trump. Under federal law, Republicans had argued that all ballots must be counted on Election Day, not 5 days later. The justices have ruled that states can count late-arriving mail-in ballots. And we will have more on the Supreme Court rulings for you coming up also in the news at noon. Let's take a look at the market, see how your investments are working for you. It's been a good day so far on Wall Street. The Dow's up 218 at 52,094, so the Dow's up almost 0.5%. NASDAQ's up more than 1%, and the S&P's not far behind. It's time now for live team coverage of traffic and weather. Alex Williams in the WSB 24-hour traffic center.
1: Still got a few scattered flashing lights off to the right in northwest Atlanta, Sabrina. Earlier crash, 75 north, just before Northside Drive, but no longer a concern for you making your way up through downtown and midtown toward northwest Atlanta, so no issues there. Southbound, you're a little sluggish in midtown from 17th Street as you get down past Georgia Tech. Bunched up on that east freeway trying to leave 285. It's construction on that collector distributor ramp between 285 and Westlake Chapel Road. And west side perimeter, 285 southbound. The brake lights find you Hollowell Parkway trying to make your way down into that work zone at I-20 exit 10 on the west side. From the Loud Security Systems Traffic Center, Triple Team Traffic, 95.5 WUSB.
2: I'm Channel 2 Action News Chief Meteorologist Brad, and it's headed to the mid-90s. Heat index around 103 and a heat advisory this afternoon until 8 p.m. And with the heat of the day, a stray shower, storm possible, your rain chance 20%. Tomorrow, low 78, high 94, heat index 101, an isolated afternoon storm. Tuesday's rain chance 30%.
33: It is 87 degrees in Duluth. Winder has 88, and Ackworth has 87 degrees already. 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I'm Sabrina Cupid, 95.5 WSB.
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0: Nikki Glaser in studio.
1: I don't think anything is good enough to be worth $70 million. I think there's no way that this is going to be good enough that people go, yep, that was, I don't care if it's as good as anything he's ever done ever in matches. It's just like, the expectations, I feel almost bad for him because
0: he's been on the couch for how long? 2 decades.
2: 20 years, yeah.
0: Yeah. So there's, my expectations are low. Like, I just don't want it to be bad. Like, just be funny. I'm not expecting Raw Part 2.
3: How many specials is he getting?
1: We don't know the details.
0: I think there's a movie involved, too, and a stand-up.
1: Okay, yeah.
0: I mean, it's a package.
1: Right,
0: deal.
1: I have a Netflix special coming out October 1st, and I was not
3: million.
1: Paid even close
3: it wasn't 60?
1: To that.
3: I thought it was 60.
1: 60?
2: 60 million?
0: Do you get the numbers on that with Netflix? I don't know how that works. Like, so on TV and radio, you get ratings and here it is.
1: Yeah, no, I don't
0: Netflix
1: think you
0: ever
1: do.
0: Tells you like, you know, people watched it.
1: I have had a friend who was on Fuller House, which, you know, in the industry that was kind of whispered about as like, that's the number one show in business. Like,
0: okay.
1: Fuller House for a while, even though Netflix doesn't release their ratings, the buzz around town was that is the number one watch show. I mean, this was a couple years ago when it first came out. But that was the show everyone was watching. Now I think it's The Office on Netflix is the most consumed thing. That has the best ratings of anything across any medium.
0: I watch it every night before I go to bed.
1: Do you really?
2: Yeah. Me too.
0: I go to sleep for The Office.
2: I fall asleep to The Office.
1: People love that. Yeah. There are so many people that say that. I mean, more than white noise machines. I mean, I guess Office is white noise
0: What I used to do is, so I'm weird, and this goes back to our earlier conversation why I'm single. I have to have something on. But it can't be something that I want to watch. So I used to just have documentaries on, like World War I documentaries.
1: Right.
0: And I'm like, oh, I can fall asleep to this.
1: Yeah.
0: But now with The Office, I know all the lines. My brain
2: can,
0: shut off.
2: And it's like, I'm the same way.
0: You know what I'm saying?
1: Yeah. I think a lot of people relate to that are listening right now. And so many people I know just go to sleep watching The Office.
0: Would that be a relationship breaker for you?
1: If a guy had to listen to something to go to sleep, well, I would ask, you know, no, because I sleep with noise canceling headphones, blaring a white noise. That's
0: really not like stream or waves or
1: no,
0: whales.
1: it's called airplane noise, and it's kind of like, it's like the moan of like the weird din of in an airplane. That's like a constant, like the kind that you could fart freely on an airplane. And you're like, no one can hear it. It's because of that noise.
0: I fall asleep as soon as the plane takes off. So I get that.
1: It's so soothing. Yeah. I really recommend a white noise app, the white noise app, and then the airplane sound. It sends me right to sleep. And I sleep with like my Bose headphones.
0: Comfortably? You can do that?
1: Yeah, I really can. I use like a very small pillow and like just, yeah, I can, for whatever reason, I can do it. And if not, I just put my phone next to my head. But if I can be in a relationship with someone who like listens to heavy metal going to sleep,
0: the
1: because
0: Bose
1: those
0: headphones,
1: things cancel out everything.
0: Do they interfere with the curlers that you sleep in?
1: The
0: 1950s curlers that you have in
1: your head? Women are still doing that. God, that was a lot of upkeep.
0: Yeah,
1: I mean, it's still a lot of upkeep to be a woman. But no, I listen to ASMR to go to bed. Just like soothing people talking. And then I listen to podcasts where they're like, they have
0: real
1: like
0: quick,
1: soft voices.
0: You plugged the Netflix. You're a radio star too.
1: Yeah.
0: And you are the one thing that I'll flip over to Howard to check out.
1: Oh my God, thank you.
0: If Howard is, because that guy works like 2 days a month. So
1: I know.
0: I'm hearing all the same stuff.
1: I know.
0: When that comes up, I flip it over to you.
1: Thanks, man.
0: And I don't like promoting other radio stations, but tell the folks on where they can hear
1: you. Yeah, I'm on SiriusXM. So if you have SiriusXM or a rental car, you should should turn on over to Channel 95, Comedy Central Radio. I'm on every Monday through Thursday, 10 to 12 Eastern.
0: The last rental car I got was, I think, over Christmas, I flew home to Connecticut to see my parents. And it's like the option. Do you want the satellite for $6 extra? Or whatever. Yes, I get in there and there's no Howard 100 or Howard 101.
1: No.
0: Like banned it.
1: Dude, that's the only reason I got Sirius was for Howard.
0: They refunded the money.
1: I'm a big Howard fan too.
0: They refunded my money. I was like, I literally got paid $6 a day for Howard and you won't. They're like, company policy.
1: That's a lot of the reason people are going to Sirius.
0: And you.
1: Howard.
0: And you.
1: And now me.
0: Yeah.
1: I get that a lot, is that people that like Howard tend to listen to my show too. And it's like the best compliment I could ever receive.
0: It's awesome.
1: Because
0: I
1: got into radio because of Howard.
0: My third preset is fantasy sports. So there's a big drop off between Howard, you, and then I'm like,
1: fantasy
0: really
1: nice.
0: Baseball.
1: Thank you.
0: Real quick, tell the folks where we can find you guys on social media and websites and all that stuff.
1: Nikki Glaser, GLASER on all social media. Andrew T. Collin.
3: Andrew T. Collin on Instagram and Twitter. And listen to my podcast, Puddles with Andrew Collin.
0: Puddles?
2: Yeah.
0: Oh, I like it.
2: Yeah.
0: Very creative.
1: Yeah, it's because he
3: tattooed on my arm.
1: He got a tattoo of his podcast that there are three episodes of.
0: I love that commitment.
2: Yeah, yeah.
0: Fantastic.
2: I'm dying soon.
0: And of course, Ari, young buck Ari, 32 young years young.
1: A-H-R-I, yeah. Findling. These guys are great follows on Instagram and Twitter. I do recommend them. Andrew T. Collin, Ari Findling. Really right. funny comedians. I wouldn't bring them otherwise. My whole show this weekend is just top to bottom awesome.
0: Funny stuff.
1: Yeah, because right. a lot of times you go to the comedy club and the opener sucks.
0: Yeah.
1: It happens all the time. Sure. People get there late to shows, but this one top to bottom, I mean, I even think they might be funnier than me.
0: Soup to nuts. It's fantastic.
1: Yeah, don't miss the beginning. Yeah.
0: All right. Great to meet you guys. Great to see you again, Nikki.
1: Thank you so much for having me.
0: And I want to talk about post-school jobs. It's no surprise that a lot of kids that are graduating high school are foregoing the traditional four-year college route. Now, I've always been a proponent of technical schools, technical high schools. The small town I grew up in, we had the regular high school, which I went to, Torrington High School. And then across the street, it was Oliver Wolcott Technical School. Oliver Wolcott, one of the signers of the Declaration of Independence. And so when we graduated middle school, like 75% of the kids from middle school went to the regular high school and 25% went to the technical school. Now, the technical school was open to, I think, everyone in the state. So, and they would teach you, you could be a car mechanic. You could learn how to be—
4: all the trades, right?
0: All the trades.
4: That everybody needs every day.
0: And phenomenal success stories that of kids that I grew up with that went to that technical school. One of my best friends, Mike Morey, he was one of my earliest friends. He went to the technical school. He is now a music producer with Sony, making more money than anyone that I graduated with. He went to the technical school. Another guy went, he's become a bricklayer, masonry. He builds stone walls.
4: Yeah.
0: He's wildly successful. I'm a big proponent of, I want more technical schools here in the state of Georgia. High school technical schools, where you say, I don't want to go to a traditional high school and do the traditional path and go to college, because who the hell can afford it? It's ridiculous.
4: Now, I know in a lot of European countries, they also stress apprenticeships. So like while you're finishing high school, you can actually start working and learning, and maybe you like electrician or maybe you don't, but you have that choice kind of early on to continue that education.
0: And now Longoria, I mean, I can imagine you getting an $800,000 college bill if both your girls go to a school like that. I think it's the wave of the future. I want to see more technical schools. But for folks that graduate high school and don't pursue higher education, where are the best opportunities for them to get employment? And Deborah, you found this story, and I was impressed and kind of shocked at some of the places that are the best places to start your career post high school without a college degree.
4: Yeah, now this comes from Harvard Business School. Everybody regards Harvard as very prestigious.
0: Sure.
4: So this is interesting to see.
0: I don't know if you know this, but Rory Gilmore got into Harvard.
4: She didn't go, though.
0: She
4: wanted to go, and she skipped out and went to Yale. Yeah. So they named three companies that if you decide not to go for a higher education, this is coming right out of high school, you can get hired and actually move up within this company here. So they named three. One of them is Chipotle Mexican Grill. Another one is Lowe's.
0: Whoa, pronounce it again.
4: Chipotle.
0: Really?
4: Yes.
0: All right. That's beautiful.
4: Chiplot? What do you say to?
0: What did Johnny Kielbasa used to say? Chipotle?
5: Yeah,
0: or something anyway.
5: Chipotle.
0: So, all right, I want to go one by one.
4: Okay, Chipotle Mexican Grill. Great food.
0: It is. I just can't deal with it. My body rejects it.
4: Even like the most simple thing?
0: I can get a cup of water at Chipotle.
4: Not even the chips?
0: Anything. I mean, it's delicious. And every 4 months, I'm like, well, maybe I can do it now. Can't do it now. And so why Chipotle?
4: Chipotle. Yeah, so
0: why
4: the companies specifically, the three that they mentioned specifically are good for hiring people that do not have a lot of education or training behind them. You know, so some people want like a master's degree to do entry level stuff. These people understand you're going to come in here and learn, and we'll teach you on the spot. And they're also really good about hiring from within. So if you're there a couple months, a year,
0: promoting you.
4: So there's people that started out entry level and they've gone on to run their own franchises within a couple years. So if that's your thing, you know, Chipotle is a great place to maybe do that.
0: I'm also, especially as someone that worked at a restaurant when I was in school, the food, if you work at a restaurant, the fringe benefit of food, free food or reduced food is huge. But I couldn't do that. I couldn't take advantage. Like if I worked at the Chipotle on Howell Mill for my lunch break, I'd have to walk down to Jersey Mike's and get something there and then come back to work. All right. So that's interesting. Chipotle, a great place to start a career post high school without going to college. What's another one?
4: Second one they listed is Lowe's.
0: Oh, all right.
4: And there's a lot of trade skills going on there. So maybe you're interested in doing construction or building or anything. And there's everything.
0: Or just
4: right
0: if you have that base of knowledge. when you get a moron like me that comes in. And I went to, I didn't go to Lowe's the other day. I went to Home Depot and I needed this. The poor people at Home Depot. Mai and I walk in there and we were like just two lost children in Home Depot. So in our upper, we live in a split level home. And when we moved in, there was like this padding that was covering the vent for the attic. I don't know what, that's all I can describe it as.
4: And insulation?
0: It's not insulation. It was okay. Like a thin, basically this is the exact conversation I had with the poor people at Home Depot. But anyway, the padding kept falling down, like hanging down. So I got two-sided tape and I put it back up, but that wasn't working. And so we were like, all right, we got to replace this. And I went into Home Depot and I tried to explain. I'm like, there's this like padding that goes over the...
4: You didn't take a photo?
0: No, I didn't.
4: Gonna do the photo.
0: That's smart.
4: Yeah, hey,
0: anyway,
4: I need this.
0: They had no idea what to do. So Mai and I just wandered every aisle. And we're like, all right, that'll work, whatever that is. All right, so Lowe's, I could see that. That's a growth industry. You work your way up. I love companies like that, which let you work your way up. All right, so Lowe's, what's the third one?
4: And the third company they listed is Walgreens.
0: Is that the one with the long receipt? Who has
4: No, that's CVS. Yeah, no, Walgreens has the shorter receipt. Now they do everything kind of digital too.
0: Okay.
4: But Walgreens, which you can kind of get everything at Walgreens.
0: Yeah.
4: And I've actually had a friend there that used to be, I guess like a checkout person, you know, but she eventually went to the pharmacy, worked in the pharmacy, then became a pharmacy tech.
0: Oh, interesting.
4: And so like there's opportunities in that too, not just to like kind of check people out or run everything, but there's other opportunities within Walgreens.
0: I would put in this, there's only three listed, but I would imagine Quick Trip would be one of those careers that is, every time I stop to get gas on the way to the show in the morning at Quick Trip, they have the sign like looking for part-time managers and assistant managers. And I'm like, that's, you know, that would be a pretty cool career. I bet you could rise through the ranks pretty quickly.
4: It did list a couple more here.
0: Oh, yeah. What do you have?
4: Best Buy, Chewy.
0: Wait, hold on. Aren't Best Buys going belly up?
4: Are they?
0: I don't know.
4: Well, it all says right. Best Buy.
0: If they're not, I apologize.
4: Best Buy, Chewy, where you get, do you order your dog stuff from Chewy?
0: Always.
4: Okay, Chewy, Foot Locker, The Gap, Goodyear, Starbucks, and PNC Financial. 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
0: All right. I'm gonna continue my push to get more technical high schools here in the state of Georgia. Great preparation for your working adult life. Hey, do you know you can watch the Mark Arum Show too? 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
5: 1148, Loud Security Systems Traffic Center. Watching a little bit of a slow ride, west side perimeter, 285 northbound. You're on and off the brakes from South Atlanta Road as you approach Cobb Parkway, I-75, the Truist Park region. Southbound still slow. Those right lanes are all bunched up. 285 South, Hollowell Parkway down to that construction zone at I-20. And construction in Cobb County. This is on the east-west connector heading westbound. They're working in the left lane right at Cooper Lake Road. So some delays there as you try to make your way out toward the County Lake area. From the Loud Security Systems Traffic Center, Alex Williams, Triple Team Traffic, 95.5 WUSB. I need your attention.
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10: And the delays are growing out of
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3: Very excited and happy to have joining us once again on the Mark Arum Show, the legend, Patricia Heaton. Patricia, good morning. How have you been, my friend?
4: Hey, Mark. Nice to talk to you. I'm doing well. Thank you.
3: It seems like you created this invention just for me. I hardly drink alcohol anymore. I think on two hands, I can count the number of drinks I've had in 2026. Mm. Tell us about Solubre, this amazing thing that you're promoting.
4: Yes. Well, I don't drink anymore. I quit 8 years ago, and I couldn't find a good non-alcohol wine to substitute. They were either very thin and flat, or they tasted like grape juice.
3: Sweet, yeah, very
4: and
3: sweet.
4: And so, yeah, just sweet. And I thought, all right, let's see if I can monetize my issue here and go up and make it myself. And my husband, David Hunt, and I are very entrepreneurial spirits. So we went up to Northern California, and we worked with the company to create this non-alcohol wine. It's alcohol-removed wine. Mm. So it's actual wine. The alcohol molecules are centrifugally removed with this gentle spinning cone process. So it preserves a lot of the body of the wine. And then we go in and it makes some adjustments so that the wine still retains its mouthfeel and its nose. And it's this wonderful white and a wonderful rosé called Solubre. The name is based on the word salubrious, which means health-giving.
3: Oh, so let me ask a question, Patricia. I don't need to tell you how to do business, but it looks like there's another profit center there. What do you do with the alcohol that's removed from the wine? Do you sell that separately?
4: I think it evaporates.
3: Oh, okay.
4: there's no moonshine truck, you know, taking the alcohol outside. But, we started this actually before the pandemic, and then the pandemic shut everything down. And thankfully, I had quit drinking before the pandemic. I'm telling you, Mark, if I had not quit drinking before the pandemic, I would have been cracking open that Prosecco at 11:55, right?
3: No judgment.
4: And that's what happened to a lot of people, I think. We had started it before the pandemic. It kind of shut down. And so we just recently got it finished and launched it a couple months ago at the South Beach Wine and Food Festival in Miami. And it's been a smash hit because it really tastes like wine.
3: I think it's really going to be wild. And I'm not just saying this to kiss up to you, but there's a hole in that market. If you look at non-alcoholic beer sales, they're climbing faster than regular beer sales.

0: And this is a great, great little hole in the market that I think Solubre is going to fill.
1: Solubre. Yeah. Yes, I agree. I mean, there's product out there, but it's just, as I said, it's either flat or it tastes like grape juice. And so we're really trying to recreate this for people who either have quit drinking, who maybe want to start with one glass, but then follow it up with non-alcohol.
0: Well, I just, you know, if I'm not in the mood for a glass of wine, but I don't want to stand out, you know, be like, oh, yeah, give me a glass of Solubre. Patricia, next time you're back on the show, we'll talk more about Solubre and your amazing career. But best of luck. I think that's going to be wildly successful. Non-alcoholic drinks, I get it. Cocktails, beer, and now wine, thanks to Patricia Heaton. Hey, thanks for listening. You can always continue the conversation online at Mark Arum, MarkArum.
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10: It is 12 o'clock on this Monday, June 29th. Good afternoon. I'm Sabrina Cupid. 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And our top local story, a tragic end in the search for a missing boy in Clayton County.
11: After an extensive search, Clayton County police say a body pulled from a pond is 6-year-old RJ Jett. The autistic boy was not able to communicate. He disappeared Sunday, and his body was recovered this morning close to his last known location. Clayton County Police Major Frank Thomas says the boy's family believes he walked out of an apartment complex on Webb Road.
12: So my understanding, this is not their home. They were staying here momentarily, but at their normal home, she said that actually she has higher locks on the doors, so he just couldn't open a regular door handle. But the home here did have one of those child safety door handles, which he was able to manipulate.
11: The investigation remains active. Bill Caiaccio, 95.5 WSB.
10: Thank you, Bill. Happening right now, a heat advisory has just gone into effect. Dangerously hot heat here today in the metro area with a high of 96.
13: Heat index in Atlanta, 103. Some parts of the South Metro could see that heat index climb to 108.
10: Yeah, Channel 2 Action News meteorologist Brad Nitz will have Atlanta Radio's only 5-day forecast at 12:05 to see how long we'll be in the heat. For months, the family of twins who died on top of Bell Mountain refused to accept suicide as the verdict. But now the family has come to different terms.
14: With a heavy heart, the aunt of twins from Gwinnett County says in a social media post that the family now accepts the GBI's conclusion that the 2025 deaths were suicides. For months, the family insisted the boys had no reason to take their own lives. The family went over the GBI's investigative files, hired their own experts, only to come to the same conclusions as the state. The Post says the family remains committed to honoring the twins' memory, promoting mental health awareness, and helping others know they're not alone. Lisa Nicholas, 95.5 WSB.
10: All right, this just in here at noon. The man accused of a shooting rampage at several massage spas in Metro Atlanta, he was in court, and both of his longtime attorneys, they're now off the case.
15: The new lead attorney for accused spa shooter Robert Aaron Long says he needs to start from square one on this death penalty case. He's asking the judge for 9 to 12 months. Fulton County Superior Court Judge Ural Glanville calls this timing horrible.
16: We were in a position to kind of bundle up things and send it to the appellate court. And that is troubling to me because, as you aptly mentioned, it's been 5 years.
15: The defense got permission to meet with the judge alone to explain Long's quote-unquote feelings about his legal counsel. Glanville set the next check-in date for October. In Atlanta, Veronica Waters, 95.5 WSB.
10: Now to Douglas County. The high school teacher there, Maris Nichols, was expected to be in court today for a bond hearing, but it has been postponed. Nichols facing a 27-count indictment involving alleged sexual conduct with students. Prosecutors have accused her of violating bond conditions. Some major rulings from the Supreme Court today. The justices upholding a Mississippi law that gives people a grace period to have their mail-in votes counting. The ruling paves the way for similar laws to be upheld in dozens of other states. Devin Dwyer reporting this noon, the decision was 5-4 with conservative Amy Coney Barrett writing for the majority.
17: This was a decision based largely on federal law, where Justice Barrett saying that federal law says nothing about late arriving ballots or the counting thereof. Therefore, states have the ability to set their own policies. And that means those policies now basically will stay in place both for the midterms and likely beyond.
10: And the high court also ruling today that Lisa Cook from Georgia can keep her job at the Federal Reserve. President Trump accusing Cook of mortgage fraud, firing her over the allegation. Cook and her lawyers arguing that he had no authority to do that. The Supreme Court says the Fed governor can keep her job for now. Rachel Scott has more on that.
18: This was a consequential ruling when we're talking about the independence of the Fed, which is something over on Capitol Hill. Both Democrats and Republicans sounded the alarm about as President Trump tried to reshape the Federal Board of Governors and push out Lisa Cook. And so this ruling, ultimately, the Supreme Court ultimately rejecting that push by President Trump, this is going to uphold the independence of the Fed and at least keep politicization away from it for now.
10: And President Trump is reacting to today's major rulings from the Supreme Court and several Truth Social posts. The president called the ruling to allow mail-in ballots received after but postmarked by Election Day to be counted as, quote, tremendous loss. He said it is more important than ever to pass the Save America Act. Let's take a look at the markets. The Dow right now is up 222 at 52,098. So the Dow's up almost 0.5%. NASDAQ's up almost 1.5%. And the S&P's also in positive territory, up almost 0.5%. Let's get a check of traffic and weather. Alex Williams kicking it off from the traffic center.
19: Found some trouble in Stockbridge, Sabrina. Stalled out tractor trailer, I-75 southbound, Highway 138, exit 228. It is blocking the right lane. Starting to see the brake lights fill in as you try to get down to I-675. New slow zone might be holding all lanes here to clear trouble. I'm going to look for it. I-20 westbound into Cab at Glenwood Avenue, exit 61. And all lanes blocked and reopened. North side perimeter, 285 westbound, the outer loop before you get to I-75 in Cobb. Got some trouble pushed off to the right there. Some lingering brake lights back to Riverside Drive. From the Trustdale.com Traffic Center, Triple Team Traffic, 95.5 WSB.
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13: Very hot with heat wave here for the rest of the work week. Today we get to 96, heat index 101, heat advisory noon through 8 p.m. today. Just a stray shower storm during the heat of the day, and this weather pattern continues all week. Tomorrow, low 78, high 94, rain chance at 30%, heat index 101. 102 heat index on Wednesday with actual air temperature 95 and otherwise mostly sunny with a stray shower storm. My 5-day forecast for Thursday and Friday, back to the mid-90s both days, 96 Thursday, heat index 100. And then on Friday, high 97, heat index 102. Rain chance just 20%. Recapping today's forecast, headed to 96 with a heat index of 103. I'm Channel 2 Action News Chief Meteorologist Brad Nitz, 95.5 WSB.
10: It is 89 degrees right now on Peachtree Street. 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
20: Across the fruited plain, welcome. It's Eric Erickson here. Delighted to have you. The phone number is 877-973-7425. Should you wish to be on the program, if you text Eric, E-R-I-C-K, to 33777, you can get the show notes, the live stream, the podcast, everything. We have a very momentous day in the United States Supreme Court. Now, I'm a little frustrated. I've got to be off tomorrow to moderate a panel discussion at a conference in New York City. I'll be back on Wednesday, but there was no way to work. It's in the middle of the show, so I'm taking off. And tomorrow, we're going to get three big decisions in the Supreme Court. We're going to get the birthright citizenship case tomorrow in the Supreme Court. We're going to get the trans sports case in the Supreme Court. And we're going to get the political coordination case in the Supreme Court between candidates and campaign committees, all three of which are big cases. But today, we got some really big cases in the United States Supreme Court, and we're going to spend this hour talking about them. And I'm happy to answer your questions about these cases, 877-973-7425. Let's start with the biggest case of the day, a complete upheaval of constitutional law in the United States. It is the Slaughter case, which slaughtered Humphrey's executor. I'm kind of upset I myself did not come up with that this morning. I think it was Kerry Servino who pointed it out. So if you're a longtime listener to this program, I have educated you on In re Humphrey's executor. Back in 1939, Mr. Humphreys was on the Federal Trade Commission. And the president of the United States decided he didn't like Mr. Humphreys, who was of the opposite party and did not give President Roosevelt the powers he wanted. So President Roosevelt fired Mr. Humphreys. Mr. Humphreys sued for back pay. He died in the process of the case, which is why it was called Humphrey's executor. The Supreme Court ruled that because the Federal Trade Commission was a completely independent agency structured by Congress, that the president could not hire and fire agency heads at will. That is In re Humphrey's executor. That case over time has been narrowed and narrowed and narrowed more. This is John Roberts writing for the court today. Humphreys has been difficult to make sense of from the start. Only by blind feats of definition could the court transform powers that are quintessentially executive, investigative, and prosecutorial alike into non-executive, quasi-legislative, and quasi-judicial functions. As Justice Jackson memorably put it, Humphreys' retreat to the qualifying quasi is implicit with confession that all recognized classifications have broken down and quasi in a smooth cover, which we draw over our confusion as we might use a counterpane to conceal a discolored bed. When an agency executes a congressional mandate against private parties, it exercises executive power. No ifs, ands, or quasis about it. For that reason, Humphreys is now far out of step with our cases, which have all but limited it to facts. We long ago retreated from Humphreys. We applied it only once in 1958 to a solely adjudicatory body that dealt with a limited category of claims for compensation from those imprisoned or interned in the Second World War. And even then, our constitutional analysis spanned only one brisk paragraph as the case focused on the question whether the statute limited the president's power at all. Since then, we have undermined Humphreys' premises at every turn. To persist in Humphreys would require us to depart from almost every case on the subject we have decided since. Little surprise, then, that no one knows how to apply Humphreys in practice. Does it protect all multi-member agencies, or only those that are balanced along partisan lines, those that wield some executive power, but not a lot, or only those that do not wield the president's conclusive and preclusive powers? Or perhaps it is only those that are materially indistinguishable from the 1935 FTC. With its indeterminacy and unpredictability, Humphreys has undermined the very rule of law values that stare decisis exists to secure. All that is left is reliance, upon which Slaughter and the dissent rely. Slaughter argues that Congress has relied upon Humphreys to create agencies that are insulated from presidential control. That is precisely the problem. Despite what Humphreys may say, independent agencies are not independent in the sense they are free of the president and thus responsive only to the people of the United States. Independent agencies are insulated from the president, not from politics. As a practical matter, successful insulation of administration from the president, even if accomplished in the name of independence, will tend to enhance Congress's own authority over the insulated activities. Now, that's a quote that is rubbing salt in the wounds of the minority. Why? Because the quote, as a practical matter, successful insulation of administration from the president, even if accomplished in the name of independence, will tend to enhance Congress's own authority over the insulated activities, comes from a Harvard Law Review article in 2001 on presidential administration by someone known as Elena Kagan. That's right, the majority uses Elena Kagan, who is in the minority in this case. She dissents in this case. They're using her Law Review article to make the case about ending Humphrey's executor. Placing the power of administrative laws in officers who enjoy freedom from presidential oversight and protection, in other words, does not deliver us to a promised land of technocratic governance. It often results only in an increased subservience to congressional direction. Congress may well have relied on Humphreys in taking more power for itself, but that is hardly one of the legitimate reliance interests of our precedents. No branch may rely on adverse possession to claim power that the Constitution vests elsewhere. And then the court goes on to say that Humphreys is no more. To the extent that they are not clear, John Roberts writes, we completely overrule Humphrey's executor. It is no longer law and cannot be cited in the future by majority decisions. In fact, what the court does is something that I have been expecting it to do. At the very end here, as I have been telling you this entire year, I have quoted Article 2, Section 1, Clause 1. Article 2, Section 1, Clause 1. The executive power of the United States is vested in the President of the United States. Actually, what it says is the executive power of the United States is vested in a President of the United States. A single individual possesses all the executive power. The unitary executive, and this is what the court writes today. Our Constitution creates three branches, but only one president. That president is not all-powerful, not by any means, but he is not impotent either. He alone is vested with the executive power of the United States. To discharge the duties of his trust, the president must have the assistance of officers he can trust. Although it is up to the Senate to decide whether to confirm those with whom the president would prefer to work, neither Congress nor the courts may saddle him with those with whom he cannot work. Subordinates who exercise the president's power are subject to removal by him. Then and only then can they remain accountable to the president and the president to the people. The judgment of the United States District Court for the District of Columbia is reversed and the case is remanded. In other words, these independent agencies Congress has created as being part of the executive branch cannot be independent of the president. That means that effective immediately, the president of the United States can fire every Democratic appointee to every three-letter agency in the government, the FAA, the FTC, the FDA, the FCC, you name it, all of these boards and the NLRB, the National Labor Relations Board, among others. They've been structured by Congress that they carry out the will of the president. And typically what happens is the incumbent president gets to pick the majority of the officers, and he leaves behind the minority that was picked by the prior president of the different party. So in this case, Ms. Slaughter was picked by Joe Biden to be on the Federal Trade Commission. And she was moved to the minority when President Trump took over. And President Trump fired her. And she sued, claiming that disrupted the independent nature of the FTC. And the president said, the FTC is not an independent agency. This is the beginning of his case today, that from the Supreme Court, Chief Justice John Roberts. Today, we confront one of several regulatory agencies that deviate from the model of presidential supervision, the Federal Trade Commission. Since its creation in 1914, the FTC has accumulated vast rulemaking, enforcement, and adjudicatory powers under more than 80 statutes. Not only does it promulgate rules that carry the force of law, but it also enforces those rules against private parties, collecting civil penalties in the billions of dollars. Its powers, however, do not belong to the president or his appointees alone. They instead belong to five commissioners, each of whom serve for 7 years and may be removed by presidents only for inefficiency, neglect of duty, or malfeasance in office. We hold that such protection from removal is contrary to the separation of powers enshrined in the Constitution. It's a huge case. Will have monumental impact in the country. And with a clever sleight of hand, John Roberts also authors the related case, Trump versus Cook, member of the Board of Governors. This is a very clever sleight of hand by John Roberts, who essentially argues in this case with the progressives in court. Remember, in Slaughter, it was the three progressives were in the minority. Now they're in the majority with Roberts. And he argues in this case, John Kavanaugh joins him with it, by the way, that the Central Bank of the United States predates the Constitution. In fact, let me read this to you. Our nation's first de facto central bank predates even our Constitution. Through the early years of the Revolutionary War, the Continental Congress had been forced to print so much money to finance the war that its currency had become all but worthless. Duty compels me, General Washington wrote Congress in 1780, to request some solution to the great depreciation of the money for fear of mutiny in the ranks. To solve that problem, Congress realized it would have to tie its own hands to place the power to create money elsewhere in an entity that could credibly serve as the principal pillar of American credit by the ties of private interest. Thus was born the Bank of North America. Its structure was unusual. It was to be owned in part by the government, at least at first, and in part by the public, run by directors accountable only to private stockholders, and yet tasked with public purposes, specifically the maintenance of a sound national currency. Such a bank was a necessity, Thomas Paine later wrote, for what with the depreciation of the currency, the slow operation of taxes, and the petitions to be exempt therefrom, from the Treasury was moneyless and the government creditless. Alexander Hamilton said the same. The aid afforded to the United States by this institution during the remaining period of war, he wrote, was of essential consequence, but the bank was short-lived as a solely national institution. It accepted state charters in 1782, and its national charter lapsed with the Articles of Confederation in 1789. Another national bank quickly followed in 1791 at Hamilton's urging. The first Congress chartered a bank that came to be known as the First Bank of the United States, with similar goals and a similar degree of independence. And on it goes. Chief Justice Marshall remarked in our court's first major decision on the breadth of the federal government's enumerated powers, a short experience of the embarrassments to which the refusal to revive the First Bank exposed the government, severe financial instability, convinced those who were most prejudiced against the measure of its necessity. And so they created, after the First Bank lapsed, a Second Bank, and then more, and ultimately the Federal Reserve. Therefore, the Supreme Court argues that it's completely independent. It's outside the bounds of the Constitution. This is a case that makes no sense in light of the Slaughter case and the dissent from Alito, Kavanaugh, from Alito and Thomas and Barrett eats alive the logic. In fact, Justice Barrett says all but you can't have the Slaughter case and the Cook case together. It makes no sense. And the court didn't even need to provide protections to the Federal Reserve. Now, this is a limiting effect on the President of the United States. And this is what you need to understand about the Federal Reserve case. John Roberts and Brett Kavanaugh sided with the progressives on the Supreme Court in a very significant decision. It was Robert Sotomayor, Kagan, Kavanaugh, and Jackson. And essentially, John Roberts is telling the president, you overreached in how you handled the Federal Reserve, and we're going to protect it. They didn't have to go as far as they did. In fact, that's why Amy Coney Barrett, who's getting eaten alive for another case today, she points out that the court did not have to go as far as they did, that the issue the court spends the most time on was actually agreed to by the president and Lisa Cook, that the powers of the Federal Reserve aren't being contested. The issue was only whether the president could fire Lisa Cook because of her charge of mortgage fraud. And the court went beyond that today and said, you can't fire Federal Reserve governors at all except for cause. And they didn't have to do that, but they did, because a majority of the Supreme Court thinks Donald Trump was headed in dangerous territory and they wanted to protect the country. But ironically, they're giving the Federal Reserve a status that no other independent agency is now allowed to have in government. And they're doing it under the argument that, well, this whole Bank of the United States thing predates the country, so clearly the founders presumed that we were going to keep it going. It is a fanciful, emotional argument, not one grounded in logic. And yet, it's now the law of the land.
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19: 1221 Trustdale.com Traffic Center. Still watching this stalled tractor trailer in the right lane in Stockbridge, 75 southbound, Highway 138, exit 228. That's why you're slowing back toward Mount Zion Boulevard. Elsewhere, you got that construction in the cab on the I-20 eastbound ramp that takes you from 285 to I-20 east approaching Wesley Chapel Road, and a little sluggish through Midtown, 7585 south passing Atlantic Station. 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Alex Williams, Triple Team Traffic, 95.5 WSB.
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20: Well, if you have any questions about the Supreme Court cases today, we'll get into other news in the next hour. There's a lot to digest from the Supreme Court today. We haven't even gotten to the Election Day voting case that was a loss for the Republicans. We'll get there. Big Fourth Amendment case as well that's flying under the radar but has major implications. So you can call in 877-973-7425 should you wish. There was another loss for the president of the Supreme Court today. They have declined a request by President Trump to review a $5 million civil judgment against him in the E. Jean Carroll case. This is the civil judgment against the president over defamation and abuse of E. Jean Carroll. Now, let me read you this from the New York Times. The announcement by the justices did not include reasoning. There was no dissent. A second case that arose out of Ms. Carroll's allegations could also be headed to the Supreme Court in January 2024. A separate jury ordered Mr. Trump to pay $83.3 million in damages for defamation in 2019 after she accused him of a decades-old rape. Lawyers for Mr. Trump have said they plan to ask that the justices hear that case. Monday's decision is a major blow for Mr. Trump, likely marking the end of his legal efforts to contest the jury verdict, finding that he assaulted her in the mid-90s in a dressing store, in a department store dressing room. It came after the court ruled in February the president had overstepped his authority by issuing sweeping tariffs using emergency power. So lots of restraint. This particular case, you know, a lot of Democrats and partisans have accused Donald Trump of rape, and he has never been found guilty of rape. And these people are getting sued for defamation. But the Supreme Court's not going to hear this defamation case on Trump. 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
4: It is 12:30. Good afternoon. I'm Sabrina Cupid. This news sponsored by Jim Ellis Automotive. Our top local story, a sad ending to the search for a six-year-old boy missing from Riverdale. His body was pulled from a pond this morning close to his last known location. RJ Jett's family reported him missing yesterday after he walked out of an apartment complex on Webb Road.
5: He was autistic. We had some struggles. He also had a little bit of time from the time that they noticed him missing to the time that we were able to be on scene.
4: Now, Major Frank Thomas says no charges have been filed. Now, your weather for today. We are under a heat advisory now. It's in effect until 8 o'clock tonight. Highs this afternoon of 96. Your heat index 103 or more.
6: And we'll keep the heat through the week. Mid-90s heat index in the low triple digits. We'll have some isolated storms back in the afternoon each day.
4: Channel 2 Action News meteorologist Brad Nitz will have Atlanta's most accurate and dependable forecast straight ahead. It was a 5-4 decision, the Supreme Court ruling in favor of a grace period for mail-in voting. The court rejecting a challenge led by President Trump. Republicans arguing all ballots must be counted on Election Day, not 5 days later. The justice rule states can count late arriving mail-in ballots. Now, the conflict in the Middle East. Delegations from the U.S. and Iran are set to meet in Qatar for talks.
7: After 4 days of conflict, we're now seeing an effort to get those U.S.-Iranian talks back on track. President Trump posting this morning, Iran has requested a meeting. It will take place tomorrow in Doha.
4: Keir Simmons reporting it comes as the two countries have agreed to halt attacks for now following a weekend of escalating tensions in the Middle East. Be sure and stay with us for continuing live team coverage here on 95.5 WSB and on the WSB radio app. Well, a bit of good news concerning gas prices. Prices at the pump are declining ahead of the 4th of July weekend. Today, AAA putting the average price for a gallon of regular unleaded gas at $3.56 here in Georgia. That's 7 cents lower than last week $2.30 below the current national average, which is at $3.86 a gallon. Let's take a look at the markets. The Dow currently up 224 at 52,101. NASDAQ also in positive territory, up more than a full percent. And the S&P's also in the green. It's 12:32.
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11: Better news in Stockbridge. Stalled tractor trailer, 75 southbound, Highway 138, exit 228. That has been cleared to the right shoulder. All lanes are back open there. You are slow in a work zone in Cobb. East-west connector westbound. Only your right lane getting by at Cooper Lake Road. And the left turn lane is blocked on a east-west connector eastbound in the same area. From the Trustdale.com Traffic Center, Triple Team Traffic, 95.5 WSB.
6: I'm Channel 2 Action News Chief Meteorologist Brad, and it's headed to the mid-90s. Heat index around 103 and a heat advisory this afternoon until 8 p.m. And with the heat of the day, a stray shower storm possible, your rain chance 20%. Tomorrow, low 78, high 94, heat index 101, and isolated afternoon storm. Tuesday's rain chance 30%.
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12: Over tribe, conviction, over party. Eric Erickson, conservative, but not captive.
20: Hello and welcome. It is Eric Erickson here. We've got some big Supreme Court cases today. The two biggest, the Slaughter case, says the president can fire at will the boards of independent agencies. And then the Cook case, which makes an exception for the Federal Reserve, saying the president can't fire without cause members of the Federal Reserve Board. Let's go to the phones on this one. Ron, you are up first. Welcome.
13: Hi, Eric. Thanks for taking my call. Okay, this is just a simple, I'm a businessman, and I'm trying to figure out, so if Cook did something wrong, okay, or let's say whatever. I mean, let's say Crum wants to fire Cook. If he can't fire her, who fires her? Who does she report to? And then if he puts the chairman in, can the chairman fire her? I mean, I don't quite understand how that structure works. Okay. That's what I'm trying to figure out.
20: So. Okay, so this is not hard to understand. So the members of the Federal Reserve Board of Governors can be fired by the president for cause. And cause is essentially misfeasance, malfeasance, and inefficiency of office. Inefficiency of office means that they're not doing their job. What the Supreme Court decision today says essentially is that the president might be able to fire Lisa Cook If she has committed a crime, but she has not been given any due process to argue that she was innocent, and therefore until she's given process to argue her innocence and present evidence of her innocence, the president can't fire her because it's got to be proof that she committed a crime. Essentially, the president said, oh, she's been charged with a crime, therefore I'm firing her. And what the Supreme Court today said is that if she looks like she's guilty, you can fire her. But what happened here is that you charged her with a crime and immediately fired her. She hasn't even had an evidentiary hearing as to whether or not she committed a crime. So they're accountable to the president. He can't fire them at will. He can't just point at them and say, you can be fired. But if it looks like she did commit a crime, then he can fire her, according to the Supreme Court today. Does that make sense?
13: It does. It's just that, you know, it's kind of like, you know, if you have a boss, you know, you just figure like, I don't know. I just don't understand who these people report to at the end of the day. And you're telling me they do report to the president, but then, I mean, I wonder, I mean, you've got this new chairman that the president just put in place. Right. Doesn't he have a say in the situation, or does he
20: no.
13: have a say in the
20: no,
13: situation?
20: Because they're politically appointed by the president, the Federal Reserve chairman can recommend to the president that someone be fired. That another member of the Federal Reserve Board of Governors can be fired, but he himself can't because they're political appointees. And because they're political appointees, they're actually held accountable to Congress. The Federal Reserve Board answers to Congress, but they're appointed by the president, confirmed by the Senate, and serve 14-year terms. And once they finish their 14 years, they're not allowed back on. Typically, you elevate from the banks. There are Federal Reserve banks around the country. You elevate one of those to become the chairman. That's Kevin Warsh now is in charge. Jerome Powell's 14 years on the Federal Reserve had not come to an end when he left as chairman, so he's gone back to finish his term. He's got, I think, two more years. Normally, what would happen is he would resign, and the president would be able to fill his remaining 2 years. But because the president made Jerome Powell mad, Jerome Powell decided to not step down. Now, we got two more cases that are really big today. I want to begin with the lesser of the two cases that's actually the bigger case. Does it seem like the bigger case? Because it's not a political case. This case has far-reaching implications. Okello Chatry versus the United States. The case is by Elena Kagan. And let me just give you the breakdown here on this. It is Kagan, John Roberts, Sonia Sotomayor, Brett Kavanaugh, and Ketanji Brown Jackson. In the minority is Alito, Thomas, and Barrett. Gorsuch is also in the majority. Well, he concurred in the judgment. I wouldn't be surprised there. Jackson and Gorsuch, interestingly enough, tend to align on criminal justice issues. Let me just read you this because Elena Kagan does a good job of establishing the facts. In recent years, law enforcement officers have employed so-called geofence warrants to obtain information that technology companies collect about their users' cell phone locations. Suppose that investigators know a crime was committed at a particular place and time, but do not have a suspect. They may draw a geofence, a virtual perimeter, around the crime scene and get a warrant compelling a company to hand over data about the cell phones located in that area near the time of the crime. Following a process specified in the warrant, the company will turn over the cell phone data and eventually identify by name one or more of the users thus disclosed. The geofence warrant at issue here was directed to Google and used to solve a bank robbery. Hundreds of millions of Google users have activated a service called Location History, which records the location of a user's cell phone every 2 minutes or so. Through a geofence warrant, police officers required Google to turn over location history data revealing cell phones within the vicinity of a bank at around the time it was robbed. At the end of a multi-step process described in the warrant, Google gave the police three names. The federal government soon charged one of the individuals, Okello Chatry, with committing the crime. Today, we consider how the Fourth Amendment applies to that use of a geofence warrant. Answering that question in full would mean deciding whether police conducted a Fourth Amendment search when they acquired the cell phone data leading to Chatry's arrest, and if so, whether the search was reasonable given the features of the warrant they employed. We decide the first part of that inquiry today, concluding that the police conducted a search when they gained access to location history data. An individual has a reasonable expectation of privacy and records about his cell phone location, and police intrude on that constitutionally protected interest when they demand the information, even though for only a limited time and from a third-party tech company. We leave it to the Court of Appeals to decide whether or not the search here was reasonable, meaning that each of its steps was properly described with particularity and found to be supported by probable cause. Now, this is not a big win for the defendant per se, but essentially what the Supreme Court argued, or what the Supreme Court decided today, is that when police get cell phone search history from Google or Apple or any other tech company, they have to comply with the requirements for a search warrant under the Fourth Amendment. And those require probable cause. Now, let me just read you a little bit more here because it's important you understand this case. Among the information is a single fact most pertinent here: where the user's cell phone is located at a given time. Apps of many kinds rely on that datum. Your Maps app wants to help you navigate from point A where you are to point B where you're going. Ride-sharing apps, of course, track your location when you're using them and often do so even when you're not. Weather apps want to tell you about local conditions. Fast food apps want to identify the closest burger and pizza joints. Fitness apps want to track your running routes, and so on. This case concerns a form of cell phone location data called location history, which Google apps collect and store. Location history is what it sounds like, a timestamp record of every place a cell phone has been. Every 2 minutes or so, location history draws from an array of sources to log a cell phone's location. Those sources include nearby Wi-Fi networks, Bluetooth beacons, and cell sites, as well as GPS and IP address. When combined, the signals tracked can determine a cell phone's location within 20 meters. They can also ascertain a phone's elevation and thus reveal which floor within a building the phone is on. By all accounts, those features make location history the most sweeping, granular, and comprehensive tool existing today for collecting and storing location data. Google repeatedly prompts users to enable location history, and over 500 million users worldwide have done so. The first prompt comes when a user establishes a Google account. If that spur is ignored, another will arrive when a user sets up a Google app like Google Assistant, Google Maps, or Google Photos on his phone or other devices. Android, though not iPhone users, are specifically warned that their devices will not work correctly unless they turn on location history. And once a user does so, the service runs and runs constantly in the background. Regardless whether the user has a Google app open or whether he is using his phone at all, location history remains active. Indeed, it continues to work even if the user deletes the app through which he first turned it on. Location history stops only if a user affirmatively stops it. Google stores all location history data in the cloud rather than on the user's device. Though that choice makes no real difference to the user, cloud computing refers to the capacity of internet-connected devices to display data stored on remote servers rather than on the device. Because it exists, Google can store information on its own servers while the user can view it as if stored on a cell phone. Such remote storage, we've explained, is common. Cell phone users often may not know whether particular information is stored on their device. As a result, because it's so common and so ordinary and so routine, the Supreme Court has decided that if a police officer wishes to get your location data from Google, they have to comply with the requirements for a warrant under the Fourth Amendment. Now, the minority, the dissent, Amy Coney Barrett in particular, she disagrees and says if you've voluntarily given your location data to Google, Google should not be required to have to go through the police should not have to go through a warrant to get the information from Google. They should just be able to ask Google for it because you, after all, have voluntarily given your data to Google. What the Supreme Court majority argues is that it is so ubiquitous today and so necessary for people to live their modern technology lives that, of course, everyone pretty much consents to this stuff, but that doesn't mean that we should make it easy for the police to invade your privacy because of it. Your relationship with Google should be different from your relationship with the government. Now, I will note if you're an iPhone user, an Apple user, This is different because the way Apple uses your location in the cloud, it doesn't tie it to your cell phone. So on your phone, your information is saved. But if they go to, if the police were to go to Apple computer and ask for your location data, Apple couldn't provide it because it's not tied through Apple to your phone because of an encoding mechanism. Google, however, directly ties your information to your phone, which is kind of funny. Essentially, Apple could be doing ads saying that criminals, you want privacy, use an iPhone, but they wouldn't do that, of course. So again, Amy Coney Barrett in the dissent says, I got no problem with these precedents the court is citing here. My problem is that if you voluntarily give your data away to Google, the police should not have to get a Fourth Amendment search warrant to get it. And she's arguably right. But again, the majority opinion in the court, Gorsuch, Kavanaugh, Roberts, and then the three progressives, is that it is so ubiquitous, so common, most people don't even realize they have voluntarily handed over their location data. They don't even realize how extensive it is what they've handed over. So we're going to apply the Fourth Amendment here. Major civil liberties protections for people today from the Supreme Court. The last case, the big case for a lot of people, is Watson versus Republican National Committee. This is about whether or not a ballot must be received by a board of elections on election day to be counted. And Amy Coney Barrett wrote for the majority. It was her, John Roberts, Sotomayor, Kagan, and Jackson. And they said, no. Mississippi has a law that allows ballots to be counted up to 5 days after the election, provided, however, that they're postmarked on or before election day. I disagree with counting ballots after election day. But if you read the, I challenge you to read Amy Coney Barrett's opinion. Because while I disagree with ballots coming in after election day being counted, I can't really argue with her point. Her point being, if you don't like this, get your state or the federal government to change the law, but it's not for the Supreme Court to change the law. Here's her argument, basically. The federal government and the Constitution let states write election laws. The only exception is Congress can preempt state election laws. To the extent Congress has an election law that might, to a degree, impact state laws, the congressional law in question, which is called the Uniform and Overseas Citizens Absentee Voting Act, says as long as ballots are received by states according to their deadline, which suggests the federal government is fine with states having deadlines beyond election day. Because Congress could have written a law that says the ballots must be received by election day, but they didn't do that. And in fact, states are required to accept absentee military and overseas ballots, and the states are allowed leeway in when they get them. And if that's the case, it's not for the Supreme Court to say this is unconstitutional, because the Constitution says the states and the Congress get to write the laws. And historically in this country, once we started doing absentee ballots, states started embracing a leeway that was based on the postmark, that your vote was cast on the postmark date. And as she points out, if the plaintiffs wanted to argue that every vote must be cast on election day, they could have done that and invalidate early voting, absentee voting, and everything else, but they didn't do that. In fact, Amy Coney Barrett points out that there were multiple plaintiffs in the case, and they all had different arguments. And it's not the job of the court to sort through the best argument when a state and the federal government can actually write a law. Since the state and the federal government chose not to write laws that ban the collection of ballots after election day, the Supreme Court's not going to jump in and say it's our place when the Constitution gives Congress and the states the power to deal with election law, not the Supreme Court. You can disagree with the law, and I do. I think it's a bad law, but her logic is sound. She's getting lit on fire by conservatives who just wanted a transactional outcome like the left does. We need people to be just like the left. Except, again, whenever you say we need people just like the left, my response is always, you mean the people we've been beating consistently with the popular vote at the ballot. You want to be like the losers. Okay. Amy Coney Barrett, I disagree with ballots counted after election day, but her logic is sound.
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11: This is phenomenal. 1252 Trustdale.com Traffic Center. Looking for new trouble right now. 285 southbound, the outer loop in Cobb County. It's gotten very slow, leaving I-75 in the Truist Park region, getting past Cobb Parkway. We're trying to spin the jam cam, see what is slowing that ride. If you're traveling in Marietta, stall on the narrow left shoulder, 75 southbound, just below North Marietta Parkway, exit 265. And still a little sluggish through Midtown, 7585 South 17th Street as you get down past Georgia Tech. 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Alex Williams, Triple Team Traffic, 95.5 WSB.
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9: Hello, it's Eric Erickson here. This hour of the program is sponsored by Van Allen Golf. I want y'all to know I went to my golf course, local golf course, this weekend, and they were having a tournament, and I couldn't play golf. And I wanted to, and it didn't rain. And I had my Van Allen Golf putter with me. If you text golf to 33777, I'll send you a link, or go to vanallengolf.com, or just check them out on Instagram, Van Allen Golf. Great putters. Great putters. I love them. And I really wanted to play golf. I'm on the waiting list to join the other golf course in town, and I'm looking forward to it. And I'm like, can't somebody pull strings for me and get me to the top of the list? It's been a couple months. I intend to join, though, because I played the course, and oh, my gosh. It's so nice, and they redid it, and I can't wait to join because I will be out there every afternoon. I pass it on my way home, and I want to just go every day and hit golf balls. Now, I need to tell you, the Supreme Court today agreed to take some very big cases next year. One of those cases is, can Arizona, 90 days before an election, throw off its voter rolls, anyone who's not a citizen or anyone who improperly registered to vote? You would think yes, and I'm thinking the Supreme Court is amenable to the argument, including Amy Coney Barrett and John Roberts, who today said that the states get to write their election rules, and the Supreme Court's not a place to jeopardize those. The other case is a Washington state case where the state of Washington will pay for transitioning kids' surgeries and not tell their parents or give parental consent. 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
2: Major sinkhole in southeast Atlanta.
3: Weather. These temperatures that are about 20 degrees below average.
2: Traffic.
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10: It is 1 o'clock. Good afternoon. I'm Sabrina Cupid. Our top local story. The body of a missing Clayton County boy has been found. A 6-year-old, RJ Jett, who was autistic, went missing yesterday. This morning, his body was pulled from a pond near his last known location following an extensive search.
11: The dive team went in, swam to where it was. Brought him back to shore.
10: Major Frank Thomas with Clayton County Police saying bloodhounds from the Fayette County division there led investigators to the pond near that apartment complex on Webb Road where the little boy had been staying.
11: They led us to that water line. We went out there, put our dive team in, but of course I think we started that. It was 8-something at night and it was getting dark pretty quick, and that's when DNR came out and started to help us drag the bottom of the pond.
10: No charges have been filed. Your weather for today, dangerously hot, says Channel 2 Action News meteorologist Brad Nitz. High around 96.
12: Heat index in Atlanta 103. Some parts of the South Metro could see that heat index climb to 108.
10: A heat advisory in effect until 8 o'clock tonight. After publicly questioning how twin brothers died atop Bell Mountain in April of 2025, their family saying they now accept the GBI's conclusion that the deaths were a double suicide.
13: After the bodies of 19-year-old Gwinnett County twins Quadir and Nazir Lewis were found in April of 2025, the family publicly disagreed with the GBI, saying their deaths could not be suicides. Now, in a Facebook post, the twins' aunt Yasmin Bronner says they have reviewed the evidence and reached the same conclusions as state investigators. Bronner says the family now hopes to focus on remembering the twins while encouraging conversations about mental health. She thanks those that showed support and compassion. Lisa Nicholas, 95.5 WSB.
10: This is new at 1 o'clock. The FAA is now investigating yet another drone incident in the tri-state area. It happened this morning. A JetBlue pilot says that it was landing at JFK when a drone hit the plane.
14: We collided with a drone back there in the turn as we're coming to assault. Just wanted to pass that to you.
15: You said you collided?
14: Yep, it hit us right above the cockpit.
10: This comes just days after a United Airlines pilot reported a close call with a drone while landing at Newark Airport. The FAA says it receives more than 100 reports of drone sightings near airports every month. Drone operators flying in unauthorized airspace could be charged fines, even be subject to jail time. It's 102.
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10: 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Alex Williams in the WSB 24-hour traffic center.
9: Hey, Sabrina. New travel advisory over near Truist Park on 285 in Cobb. This is 285 southbound, the outer loop just below Cobb Parkway, exit 19. Crash in two right lanes. That is already stacking up the ride back toward at New Northside Powers Ferry in Sandy Springs. And in turn, it's going to slow 75 southbound back up through Marietta. All those trucks and vehicles trying to ramp onto 285. If you want to avoid it, you can take 75 southbound toward Midtown as an alternate. Also, seeing some 285 northbound interloop delays, not related to the crash, but it has been slow from South Atlanta Road heading up into Vinings. From the Trustdale.com Traffic Center, Triple Team Traffic, 95.5 WSB.
12: I'm Channel 2 Action News Chief Meteorologist Brad Nitz. High in the mid-90s, heat index over 100 today. Heat advisory in effect this afternoon until 8 p.m. and just a stray shower storm during the heat of the day. Tomorrow, rain chance up to 30%. Isolated afternoon storms, high 94, heat index 101.
10: It is 89 degrees right now in Kennesaw, 91 in Monroe. Dunwoody, you have 90 degrees. We'll have more news at 1:30. 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I'm Sabrina Cupid, 95.5 WSB.
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0: Hello, America. Welcome. It is Eric Erickson here across the United States. The phone number is 877-973-7425. Should you wish to be on the program, I would be very, very happy to have you. I gotta start this hour with where I really wanted to start the first hour. I have mostly avoided conversations about Pride Month football other than the foreigners who have come over to watch it. I'm waiting for real football to start back after around Labor Day time. Ah, college football, the NFL, not the Pride Month football we've got with the World Cup going on. And yet we have it. And I was very interested to get multiple emails from multiple people about the Austria-Algeria game this weekend. Now, I don't quite understand all the scoring here. Don't at me. But essentially, the reason that games are played at the same time is as you advance to further rounds of the World Cup is that if you did not play them all at the same time, then teams later in the evening could watch the earlier games and figure out, based on who won or lost or tied those games, what they needed to do to get ahead. And in some cases, you could have teams throw games together to advance together. Thus, we get to the Austria-Algeria game. If Austria and Algeria tied the game, Austria and Algeria would advance into the last 32 as one of the best third place sides. If they tied the game, they would both advance in the World Cup. Whichever one lost the game would not advance. And who would advance with them, with the winner? Iran. Iran would advance with the winner of the game. So in this game that is supposed to last 90 minutes but went about 95 minutes long, in the last 20 minutes of the game, it was tied 2-2. And they just started kicking the ball back and forth. And even fans in the audience noticed, it appeared, that Austria and Algeria were working together to ensure that they would tie, because they knew going into the game, the way other games had shaped up, that they were going to, if they tied, they would advance. And so the games are supposed to last 90 minutes. The clock ran long for penalties and other issues, so it was going to run 95 minutes long. And they were just kicking the ball back and forth. It became a very boring spectacle. And then what happened in the 93rd of 95 minutes? The Algerians, with only 2 minutes left on the clock, decided to kick a goal. Now again, this is very, very important here for you to understand that the fans in the crowd realized what was happening. Austria and Algeria were playing a game to tie 2-2. If either team actually won the game, Iran would advance with the winner. And with 2 minutes left in the game, after kicking the ball back and forth, the crowd starting to leave because they realized Algeria and Austria were helping each other tie the game so they could both advance, the Algerian player kicked the goal. The Austrian goalie was even caught off guard because the Austrian goalie knew that they were tying the game. Now, I didn't see the game, and I do need to clarify here, before people start lighting me on fire with this, I didn't see the game. I got lots of emails about this from multiple people, and then I got a direct message from a friend of mine, and let me just read you this. With a tie, both teams advance. If one wins, the other goes home, and Iran advances. With 90 seconds left, Algeria scored to go up 3-2. The final 20 minutes, both teams had just passed the ball around. And then in the last few seconds of the game, Austria kicked a goal and tied the game. Now, I want to explain to you what happened here, because this is all setting the stage for this part. In the last 2 minutes of the game, after bouncing the ball back and forth for 20 minutes, passing the ball, no one even trying to get a goal, the crowd leaving the stands, suddenly Algeria from Northern Africa kicks a goal. National Broadcasting in Iran broke into television programming to announce Allah the Merciful had saved Iran with the help of their Muslim brothers. Not making that up. In Iran, news programming broke in that Muslims were sticking up for Muslims. It's almost like they expected it to happen. Muslims were sticking up for Muslims, and Iran and Algeria would advance. And Austria surprised them all and kicked a goal and tied the game. And Iran is now going home to Iran. The Iranian team is going home. By the way, Iran is complaining, saying it was unfair that they couldn't stay in the United States. Do you know Iran tried to bring a member of the Iranian Revolutionary Guard Corps into the United States? They tried to smuggle into this country on Iran's soccer team an IRGC terrorist. They did. And you got the whole world, even the Associated Press says, poor Iran, they're going home. Iran tried to smuggle a terrorist into the United States by tying him to the team. And Iran's goalie couldn't play. They had to have a substitute goalie. Do you know why Iran's goalie could not play? Iran's goalie could not play because he joined protesters in Iran and no one has seen him since. Iran disappeared its own goalie. Now, the captain of the team is in favor of the terrorist regime that runs Iran. The captain of Iran's soccer team has marched in the streets for the regime and has called for deaths to the protesters. Essentially, the captain of the Iranian soccer team has called for the death of the same team's goalie, who has now disappeared, never to be seen again probably, for opposing the regime. And Algeria, 2 minutes until the end of the game, decided to surprise the Austrians by kicking a goal to help Iran advance. And the Iranian state broadcaster broke in. Now, the Austrian, I keep wanting to say Australia, but it's Austria. The Austrian coach says, look at the ending of this game. Obviously, the people saying there's a conspiracy theory have no idea what they're talking about. Look at the end of the game. You know, I look at the end of the game and I say this. It is increasingly clear that the dominant strain of Islam rampant around the world is incompatible with the West. And it is the Western liberal elite who are completely naive about what's happening. It is the progressive elite in the world who cannot understand that these people wish them dead. And it is increasingly clear that the dominant strain of Islam that is pervasive in the Western world today is one that is deeply incompatible with the West. That is not to say there are not very good Muslims in this country and around the world who just want a peaceful existence, but they are not dominant. And you know how I know they're not dominant? Because they don't speak up on stuff like this. They don't speak up on stuff like this because they're scared. You know who is in charge by who you cannot criticize. And you know who you cannot criticize in the world today is the dominant Muslim strain that wants to decapitate you and me or burn us up because we're heretics and because we believe in Jesus. You cannot appreciate what is going on in this country. Take the Muslim Brotherhood. The president of the United States wants to sell F-35 fighter jets to Turkey. We've already given Apache helicopters and F-35s to Qatar. If you think it's a coincidence that the Iranians have found ways to undermine the defenses of Apache helicopters to blow them out of the sky after Qatar got the Apache helicopter, you are a naive fool. Same with the F-35. It's only a matter of time before that technology is undermined. Actually, I don't think Qatar has the F-35 now that I think about it. But they might. The president is coddling the Turks and the Qataris. And do you know what Turkey and Qatar have in common now? In addition to increasing Islamic radicalism, they are the two countries, two Muslim countries, that have allowed in the Muslim Brotherhood to set up shop. The Muslim Brotherhood has been banned from the UAE, from Bahrain, from Kuwait, from Saudi Arabia, from Jordan, and Egypt. In fact, Egypt in the 1950s purged the Muslim Brotherhood. In this country, the Muslim Brotherhood operates under a group you know well, CARE, the Council of American Islamic Relations. The founder of the Muslim Brotherhood wrote his thoughts down, and his thoughts are very simple, to move into the West and to take a passive approach to Islam in the West until they are dominant, and then dominate the West and crush the infidel. That's the leader of the Muslim Brotherhood. Essentially, what the Muslim Brotherhood does through CARE and other groups is they come into the West and say, we're not a threat. We're not a threat. And you should condemn Islamophobia. And everyone condemns Islamophobia. And then everything becomes Islamophobia. And you've already condemned it. So you got to double down in defense of the radicals of the Muslim Brotherhood. And you're not allowed to stay silent on the issue. The Muslim Brotherhood is a dangerous organization. In fact, this president has classified it as a hostile organization, except in Turkey, except the Turkish branch. Because the president coddles whoever gives him kissy face, and Erdogan has given the president kissy face, and so now he's willing to sell our advanced technology and weaponry to the Turks, who will hand it over to the Iranians. In fact, the president said a couple of weeks ago that the Turks were the one country most likely to side with Iran, and now he wants to give them our stealth technology, stealth engines, and our F-35s. It's insane, people. It is insane what you can get away with when you just make kissy face to the president. The Turks are increasingly an Islamic radical organization, and we're seeing the way Algeria played Austria, that the Muslims are taking care of each other. They do not care about comedy with the West. And again, there are fine Muslims. I am friends with many. They just want to be left alone and worship. Michael Youssef, in his book, The Unholy Alliance, talks about how there are Mecca Muslims and Medina Muslims. If you read the Quran, Muhammad's writings over time get more and more angry and hyperbolic about the infidel. When he was in Mecca, he was very accommodationist with other religions. And towards his later writings are very anti-accommodationist, very much convert or die. That's when he moved to Mecca, or moved to Medina. And the tribes of Medina convinced him that he needed to be ruthless. And so he became ruthless to survive. And you have Mecca Muslims and Medina Muslims. And Mecca Muslims, they just want to be left alone. And the Medina Muslims, that's the dominant strain of Islam. They want to co-opt and kill the infidel. And around the world, we're seeing progressives in Europe and the United States try to live peacefully existing with Islam, and Islam wants to wipe them out. And the tell is this. When we travel abroad to the Middle East, I grew up over there. When we travel abroad to the Middle East, we are told we must respect their values when we go there. And increasingly, when they come to this country, we are told we must respect their values when they're here. The Muslim teams have demanded the prohibition on pride celebrations, which I'm religious too, I get it, but they've tried to demand dress codes at soccer games in this country this month. They've tried to demand bans on alcohol in stadiums in this country. Essentially, the Muslim teams have come to the United States and said, you must adhere to our Islamic rules in your own country while we're here. But they say when we go there, we got to respect their values. Why don't they respect our values here? Because they're not accommodationists. And the Western world needs to wake up increasingly. The dominant strain of Islam is incompatible with Western values, and we all need to get a clue. And this game between Algeria and Austria shows very, very much how they did. I got this text. Let's see. You could see after Algeria scored the first goal to go up 3-2, some of the players on the team were less than thrilled about the goal because it meant they would have to play Spain in the next round. It seemed like it was 2 to 3 players on Algeria who got bored passing the ball around and decided to go try and win the game despite both coaches and all the other players content playing it out for a tie. Had Algeria won that game, Iran would have advanced. And the Iranian national media went on television once Algeria scored that goal and said it was Muslims sticking up for Muslims. Allah was good. Surprise, Austria just came back like Don Juan and beat them. When the truth sinks.
1: seems hazy?
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3: 121 Trustdale.com Traffic Center. Travel advisory continues in Cobb County. Crash 285 South, the outer loop just past Cobb Parkway, exit 19 near Truist Park. Two right lanes are blocked. You are jammed back into Sandy Springs from Riverside Drive. 75 South slows in Marietta at South Marietta Parkway, just trying to get down to the perimeter. I'd avoid 285 westbound. Maybe take 400 South to 85 South to work your way towards Midtown. That's going to be slow as well. There's a crash second left lane, 75-85 southbound before you get to North Avenue. 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The Quaker State 400, available at Walmart, roars into Echo Park Speedway July 11th and 12th. 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
0: Back, it is Eric Erickson here across the United States. The phone number is 877-973-7425. So those of you who live down in Apalachicola, Florida, did you know that the person who invented the foundation for modern air conditioning invented it there, John Gorey? I saw this weekend. So John Gorey was a doctor who basically was the administrator down in Apalachicola, and malaria was so bad, and people at the time were convinced that malaria was spread through the air, not mosquitoes. In fact, the guy who determined it was spread by mosquitoes, nobody believed him until he got himself infected and died of malaria from a mosquito bite. But John Gorey, down in Apalachicola, Florida, invented air conditioning. Essentially, he blew air over ice to cool rooms, thinking that it was the hot air vapor. In fact, he even put up netting on the windows. This is the funniest part that I learned. He put up netting, mesh netting on windows to allow air to flow through rooms. And it had a measurable impact on decreasing malaria, and they presumed it was the vapors as opposed to the mosquitoes could not get in at night and bite people. I say all of that to say that it was air conditioning was invented at large part. Now, it was Mr. Carrier who invented the first real air compressor, but Gorey invented a machine. It actually, as a byproduct, generated ice. I bring all this up because 1,000 people died this weekend in France because it's gotten so hot there. And the mayor of Paris is blaming American air conditioners for blowing hot air to France. 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
20: It is 1:30. Good afternoon. I'm Sabrina Cupid. This news sponsored by Ben Hill Renovation. Our top local story. Following an extensive search, the body of a missing autistic boy has been found in a pond in Clayton County. 6-year-old RJ Jett was reported missing Sunday afternoon.
21: From my understanding, the timeline, he went missing around 12, and I think around 2 o'clock in the afternoon is when we were notified. I think, you know, the family was doing their due diligence search.
20: Now, Major Frank Thomas with Clayton County Police says the body was pulled from the water just about 9 o'clock, just after 9 o'clock this morning. An autopsy will be done to determine the cause of death. No charges have been filed. Extreme heat here today. Channel 2 Action News meteorologist Brad Nitz says a high of 96, your heat index 103 or more. You'll have Atlanta's most accurate and dependable forecast coming up. In fact, the National Weather Service issuing a heat advisory. It's in effect until 8 o'clock tonight. The Supreme Court is ruling in favor of counting mail-in ballots postmarked by Election Day that are received after Election Day. The court issuing the 5-4 decision this morning. Also today, the High Court rules that Lisa Cook from Georgia can keep her job at the Federal Reserve. The president accused Cook of mortgage fraud, firing her over the allegation. Cook and her lawyers arguing that he had no authority to do so. The Supreme Court says Cook whose Fed governor can keep her job for now. Former NFL running back Chris Johnson announcing today he's been diagnosed with ALS. He says his condition is aggressive to the point where he can't even hold a cup. Speaking through a speech-generated device, he tells ABC News,
1: "So sharing my story helps even one person get diagnosed sooner, inspires more research, or gives another family hope, then it's worth it."
20: He is on a regimen of experimental treatments right now. His doctors say he may have sporadic ALS, which affects people with no family history. Big changes coming to student loans starting Wednesday that limit just how much people can borrow and how they repay it. The changes are part of the One Big Beautiful Bill Act signed into law by President Trump last year. Loans will be capped for parents at $20,000 a year and $65,000 per student. Grad students will be capped at $100,000. It's 132.
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3: Travel advisory continues in Cobb County. Crash 285 southbound, the outer loop past Cobb Parkway and two right lanes. You're slow back into Sandy Springs. 75 south slows out of Marietta. Fire department activity in Duluth. 85 southbound below Pleasant Hill Road in a couple of right lanes. From the Trustdale.com Traffic Center, Triple Team Traffic, 95.5 WSB.
26: 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Hit index 103 with a stray shower storm this afternoon and about the same for tomorrow.
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0: I'm going to go to the phones. Pete, you're going to be up next. Welcome to the show, sir. Pete, you there? Well,
27: hear me now?
0: There you are. There you are. I can hear you now. You sound like the Verizon guy. I can hear you now.
27: Hey, the point I want to make, Eric, is you're a wonderful armchair quarterback, but if you really want to make a difference out in this world with some of your suggestions, which are wonderful, why don't you run for office and make some changes out there?
0: All right, Pete, I am not going to Google you, because if I did and I found your address, you would find a tall woman with tattoos and a Harley show up at your home and bury you under Quikrete. Because my wife, literally, I am not making this up, my wife keeps a bag of Quikrete in our garage. Because having gotten elected to office before, she told me if I ever did it again, that I would wind up under the roses and Quikrete in the backyard.
27: Well, I guess that's, you know, the little woman sometimes they're in charge.
0: I met a while back a guy who's an executive for Quikrete, and I told the guys, like, we keep a bag in the garage in our house where we have no intention of using it, and my wife keeps saying all the time that if I ever ran for office again, I go, I got to tell you, in fact, my daughter is in the office right now, and she says, yep, Mom would kill you. She absolutely would if you ran for office again. Because I was on city council in my town for a term, and it was the worst job I ever had. Because, Pete, there's this thing called a constituent, and they tend to be whiny and stupid.
27: I get you. It's hard. It's a hard job. I wouldn't want it either. But you know, if we're going to criticize, you know, there's one way to fix it.
0: Yep. So, and you know, look, I can, my job, I think is, and I'll tell you the story, Pete, that so in 2006, the week of Christmas in 2006, my wife was given 6 months to live. And we sat in the hospital, where she had been diagnosed with a very late stage form of cancer, that had, spread throughout her body. And, she's given 6 months to live. And I mean, literally this was the week of Christmas, and I had lost my job on the same day, which was just icing on the cake. And so we sat in the hospital room that night and discussing my future without her. And we had a 1 year old at the time, our daughter, who's now, turns 21 in August, and how would we live and where would we live? And should I be close to my family or close to her family? And what should I do with my life? All those sorts of things. The conversations I don't wish on anyone were the conversations we had to have. And thankfully, by the way, punchline, she was misdiagnosed. And had she not been misdiagnosed, when she did get lung cancer 10 years later, they would have never known. It was a complete misdiagnosis. But she said at the time, she said, you know, my role at the time, I was running redstate.com, and it was like I was a catapult, and my job was to throw good people and good ideas into the arena. And that is to this day how I view my job. I may not be in the arena per se, but my job is to elevate good ideas and good people, and to highlight the good ideas and the good people. And I am reminded every time I think about this of the Man in the Arena speech for our Citizenship in the Republic is actually the name of the speech that Roosevelt, Teddy Roosevelt, gave in France. Y'all are familiar with the quote. It's not the critic who counts, not the man who points out how the strong man stumbles or where the doer of deeds could have done them better. The credit belongs to the man who's actually in the arena, whose face is marred by dust and sweat and blood, who strives valiantly, who errs, who comes up short again and again, because there's no effort without error and shortcoming. But who does actually strive to do the deeds, who knows great enthusiasms, the great devotions, who sends himself in a worthy cause, who at the best knows in the end the triumph of high achievement, and who at the worst, if he fails, at least fails while daring greatly, so that his place shall never be with those cold and timid souls who neither know victory nor defeat. The man in the arena. It's one reason why I try to be less personal in my attacks, I think, sometimes of politicians of either side, because they did get elected. They were voted by voters. I may disagree, but they were voted on by voters. I can disagree with the policies, but also I was elected. I did serve a term in office. No one ran against me. I desperately begged somebody to run for the office. Nobody did, so I got there for a term, and I did exactly what I said I wanted to do. My whole reason for running was to fight human trafficking in my local community. It had gotten out of hand in the form of Asian massage parlors that were all basically fronts for human trafficking at the time. And I was able to find a way to bring Democrats and Republicans together to crack down on it, did it, and then actually had to step aside 6 months before my term ended because I got my job in radio. And my radio company would not allow me to be elected and on radio at the same time. So I stepped aside 6 months before my term ended. I wasn't running again for office anyway. It was a horrible job, though. Y'all, it was a full-time job for part-time pay. People would yell at you in the grocery store if their trash wasn't picked up, and they were sort of the idiots who were too lazy to roll their trash cans down. I enjoyed the legislative process. I will tell you that local politics is far nastier than national politics, and any of you who have served on a city council know exactly what I mean. Far more nasty, far, far nastier, far more personal than national politics. Now, I don't want to dwell on that, but no, my wife would murder me if I ran again for office. Absolutely murder me. Now, before I move on, I got to tell you, Swiss America would love to build a relationship with you. If you go to SwissAmerica.com/Eric today, you can sign up with Swiss America and you can get their Secret War on Cash report. 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By the way, a programming note, by the way, this happens this time of year as we head into July. We will in the next month see some of our nationwide advertisers drop away. Our contracts tend to run 6 to 7 months, so we'll be having some that step away soon. So we will have some available live read inventory. Now, this isn't for local businesses, but nationwide, if you're a nationwide business, reach out to us, contact at ewerickson.com. We'd love to build a relationship with you as inventory becomes available. To fill the slots for the advertisers, just something to think about if you want nationwide exposure. I got to talk about, speaking of people in the arena, the rising socialists here. We're going to get to the rent freeze in New York, but before I do, there's a poll out, and you got to hear this poll. And I realize we can be dismissive of polls, but I'm fascinated because this is from the Portland Press Herald, the New York Times, and the Portland Press Herald, and Siena College. Did a poll of 608 likely voters in Maine for the Senate race. Now, we can argue over these polls, and you should know Susan Collins has never won a poll, even though she always wins. This should actually scare the snot out of the Democrats, because the poll has Graham Plattner winning 49% of the vote and Susan Collins winning 47% of the vote, and we are here at the end of June. And again, Susan Collins typically is behind by 5 to 10 points and still wins the election. Here's what's notable about this. Remember, Graham Plattner is the pretended working class blue collar guy in Maine, and he's losing the working class to Susan Collins. Susan Collins is winning the working class by 58%, and Graham Plattner is winning the college educated by 66%. Susan Collins is 92% of the Republicans. Plattner is 83% of the Democrats. Among the unaffiliated voters, it's 51 Plattner, 43 for Harris. A pretty sizable segment, says they're not going to answer the question, which means they're probably voting for Susan Collins and just don't want to tell the New York Times. We're seeing time and time again now the working class is rejecting the Democratic Socialist candidates. The working class is actually rejecting these candidates. In Colorado now, Colorado won, Malat Kiros is running. She is a pretty unaccomplished lawyer out there who is a Democratic Socialist. Listen to this. She was on MS Now.
2: Denver Denver's not New York, but Denver actually rates socialism higher than we rate capitalism by 4 points. And, you know, when I talk to voters about what we're doing and why I'm a democratic socialist, I remind them that we have socialism already, right? It's in the roads that we drive on. It's in the schools we send our kids to. It's in the fire stations we call upon. I'm just asking that we extend that security to our healthcare, to our housing, to our nutritional food, to our higher education, so that we're actually meeting the basic needs of everyday working families in this country. So that we're not just getting by and surviving, so that we're actually thriving. And in the wealthiest, most powerful country on earth, we're not asking for much.
0: MS Now has gone all in on advancing these socialist candidates, except the morning show, Morning Joe. They're not really having it. And Joe Scarborough and Mika Brzezinski have been sounding the alarm on the alienating power of these democratic socialists. This is Mika Brzezinski today going after Chris Murphy of Connecticut for downplaying the democratic socialists.
5: Some of these statements are complete deal breakers, and it's not hard to say. It's just not hard to say. And one of the most frustrating thing about Trump's first presidency and his second, and folks who chose to vote for Trump the first time and then vote for him a second time and then act shocked about the cruelty of the mass deportations, or to act shocked about the tariffs, or to say, well, I haven't been watching the news, I don't know about that one. That is like the most gaslighting experience one can ever see throughout this entire political cycle or cycles, because pretending you haven't seen it is impossible. It's an out. And now to see a Democrat doing it, and I like, we both love Chris Murphy. We think he's a great guy and serves our country. But don't gaslight people. I mean, this story's out there.
0: Yeah, I mean, that's it. The Deralisa Chevalier, there are more and more statements coming out. And in fact, Andy Kaczynski at CNN has noted a treasure trove of deleted tweets from this woman praising communism and communists after Caitlin Collins on CNN said, oh, she's not a communist. She's not a communist. Here she is again. This is one of her latest.
7: And what we need is a mentality of people over profit, right? We need to make sure that we are centering human dignity at the heart of all of our politics. And I think, you know, we've just forgotten that as a society, and we need to recenter human dignity at the heart of this. I think Ta-Nehisi Coates put it best when he said, if I can't trust you to stand against the genocide, how can I trust you to stand up for our democracy? And I think for so many people, that understanding has resonated, right? To know that we have people who can look at something as horrific as what's happening in Gaza and call it what it is, call it a genocide, and that you can trust them with other things. If you can trust them to understand the importance of human dignity and human life in a context like Israel-Palestine, then I can trust you, for example, on issues like healthcare. I can trust you on issues of dignity in the workplace.
0: Yeah, if you notice how these people are all word salads, too, they just throw a bunch of words together and then say things like genocide in Gaza. There was no genocide in Gaza. To the extent there was a war in Gaza, it was the Gazans who started against Israel. And then you've got Alexandria Ocasio-Cortez now suddenly wanting to break up Apple because they're raising prices because there's a global shortage of RAM. Apple is a vertically integrated company. They build the entire stack. If you broke up Apple, it would make the iPhone more expensive, not less expensive. These people are economically illiterate.
8: Apple's price increases.
9: Oh, yeah.
8: So Apple is attributing their price increases to the chip supply and the data centers.
9: Yep.
8: Do you think the CHIPS Act that Congress passed is that enough to help consumers on this topic?
9: I mean, here's the thing is that, I would say that the CHIPS Act was passed before we saw this huge development in AI. And so the CHIPS Act was really passed before data centers were a thing. So it wasn't designed to anticipate the huge amount of supply that these centers are sucking up. And so, I mean, here's the thing is, because of these data centers, a lot of people's electricity bills are going up, and now your ability to buy laptops, computers, iPads, electronics in general is going to go up because the data centers are sucking up all of our own industrial supply. And so, you know, we're paying in a lot of ways. We are subsidizing the development of a lot of these pieces of these AI data centers.
0: She has absolutely no clue how the world works. And so then she wants to break up Apple, which would actually drive up your costs even further. These people are economically illiterate.
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3: 150 Trustdale.com Traffic Center. Travel advisory continues near Truist Park. Crash in two right lanes. 285 southbound, the outer loop below Cobb Parkway. You're slow back to Riverside Drive. 75 south is a rough ride out of Marietta. Just trying to get down to 285. Think about your alternates. Heads up into Midtown. A rollover crash blocking the 85 south ramp to the Buford Spring connector south. So you either got to stay on 85 south or take that ramp to 400 northbound. And a crash in Gwinnett County has cleared. All lanes open. 85 southbound before Beaver Ruin Road. 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
6: Ladies and gentlemen, I have to tell you, before church yesterday, and I got to admit, in the last few weeks, I've been bad about going to church. I'm about to take my 37th flight on Delta for the year, and we're not even into July. And I've been exhausted, and I've been sleeping in the last few weeks. But yesterday I was like, you know what? If I do C-SPAN at 8:30, my office is blocked from church, I'd be able to make a church. And I did. I went to Sunday school. I actually couldn't go to the main worship service yesterday, but I made it to Sunday school. Proud of myself for doing it. But before I did, I had an encounter with a Canadian.
7: Good morning. Thank you for taking my call. It's very sad to see the discussion that you guys are having today, although I very much respect C-SPAN and most of its coverage. Looking at your country from up here, it's just astonishing how you can be talking about and quarreling over mail-in ballots, while at the same time you have nationwide gerrymandering occurring, endorsed by state legislatures and your president. Your country allows unlimited financial spending on political ads and campaigns.
6: And I'm just going to skip ahead because this guy doesn't want to shut up. The host finally has to intervene to make him shut up. And I only have a short amount of time to respond to the guy.
8: All right, Roderick, let's let Eric get in here and to respond.
9: Well, 250 years ago, we decided we didn't like the system or the king that you have, so we decided to break away. And I think we have a better system where we have checks and balances around 50 semi-sovereign states, where in your country, it's more and more one size fits all from parliament, where even the people in Western Canada are dictated to by people in Quebec who prefer to speak French than English. And in this country, we all tend to speak English. We all get along more or less, except for the political tribes within television. And also, we're way more awesome with a higher GDP than America's top hat is.
6: The host started laughing. I got to say, call Canada America's top hat on C-SPAN yesterday. My only regret is that I did not also get to point out that our hottest states have more Stanley Cups than Canada does. Nevada, Florida, they've got more Stanley Cups than any Canadian province of late. I regret not pointing that out. But otherwise, I got to call him America's top hat, and I'm happy. 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
4: At 2 o'clock, I'm Bill Caiaccio with our top local story. Heartbreak in Clayton County. The body of a missing boy has been found.
5: 6-year-old RJ Jett, who was autistic, went missing yesterday. Today, his body pulled from a pond near his last known location. This following an extensive search.
6: Dive team went in, swam to where it was, brought him back to shore.
5: Major Frank Thomas with Clayton County Police says bloodhounds from Fayette County led investigators to the pond. It was near an apartment complex on Webb Road where the little boy had been staying.
6: They led us to that water line. We went out there, put our dive team in.
5: No charges have been filed. Sabrina Cupid, 95.5 WSB.
4: 92 degrees in Atlanta. We do have a heat advisory until 8 o'clock tonight, and it's not just today.
7: Very hot with heat wave here for the rest of the work week.
4: Channel 2 Action News Chief Meteorologist Brad Nitz has Atlanta's most accurate and dependable forecast coming up. A major Supreme Court ruling today on late arriving ballots. Stephen Portnoy reports in a 5-4 ruling, the court says they can be counted as long as they're postmarked by Election Day.
8: Justice Amy Coney Barrett wrote that federal law does not block Mississippi from counting absentee ballots that arrive as late as 5 days after Election Day. The court's three liberal justices joined her opinion, along with Chief Justice John Roberts. Conservative Samuel Alito wrote a dissenting opinion, joined by three of his colleagues on the right, saying the majority, quote, creates a serious risk of further undermining public confidence in our elections and our system of self-government.
4: The Supreme Court also rules Federal Reserve Board member Lisa Cook, who's from Georgia, can remain on the job for now. President Trump had attempted to fire Cook over allegations of mortgage fraud. Tens of thousands of people are still missing under the rubble after the twin earthquakes in Venezuela. The death toll is approaching 1,500. Reporter James Longman says rescuers are finding survivors.
9: The U.S., one of at least 24 countries to send rescue teams, among them 86 specialist dog teams, even using small drones here to find survivors. But anger is growing at the government for being slow to act.
4: Among those rescued, an 18-day-old baby and the child's mother. A JetBlue flight from Las Vegas hits a drone about 12 miles from landing at New York's Kennedy Airport.
10: We collided with a drone back there in the turn.
11: You said you collided?
10: Yep, it hit us right above the cockpit.
4: The audio from ATC.com: after the crew radioed the tower, the plane landed safely without incident. Flying a drone above 400 feet without a waiver can bring a large fine or jail time. The FAA is investigating. It is 2:02. 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
4: It's 2:05, time for live team coverage of traffic and weather in the 24-hour traffic center. It's Alex Williams.
15: Hey, good afternoon, Bill. Not so good over in Cobb County. Still working this long-standing crash cleanup, 285 southbound, the outer loop just below Cobb Parkway exit 19. Only the far right lane is blocked now, but still slow back into Sandy Springs with 75 southbound on the brakes coming out of Marietta, just trying to get on to 285. Heads up in Midtown, still working that overturned vehicle crash, blocking the 85 south ramp to Buford Spring connector southbound. And then once you get into Midtown, you're seeing the brake lights fill in for the afternoon. 7585 South 17th Street as you make your way down to Cortland Street. From the Trustdale.com Traffic Center, Triple Team Traffic, 95.5 WUSB.
7: I'm Channel 2 Action News Chief Meteorologist Brad Nitz. High in the mid-90s, hit index 103 with a stray shower storm this afternoon and about the same for tomorrow.
4: 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Breaking news when it happens. I'm Bill Caiaccio, 95.5 WUSB.

0: Welcome back to Derek Erickson here across the United States. Don't forget to text SHOW to 33777 to get tickets to the Not Safe for Radio show in October here in Atlanta. Those of you coming in from out of town, there is a Westin next door. It's got great rates, great rooms. I have stayed there. It's worth coming down. It'll be a lot of fun. Again, text the word SHOW to 33777. Now, I want to move into the rent control issue because the commies in New York have decided to freeze rent in New York City. Justice Thomas in the Supreme Court and Justice Alito have now for some time staked out the position that rent freezes and rent control is unconstitutional because it amounts to a taking under federal law. How does that work? Well, you have a business, you have a building, and you decide to rent it out, and now the government comes in and sets your rate. It's a violation of your contract right with the person on the other side. And it is a it matters greatly that the government might come in and control yourself in some capacity. And so the Supreme Court has said, the two members of the Supreme Court have said they think it's unconstitutional. I suspect others will as well, particularly a rent freeze. Now, I want to read you a piece on social media from Bill Ackman. Bill Ackman is the investor in New York City. And let me just read for you what he put up on social media. Imagine your family worked for a generation to save enough money to buy a brownstone occupied with rent-stabilized tenants on the Upper West Side. The family financed the purchase with a mortgage from a bank based on the premise that rents and cash flow would at least keep pace with inflation, so you can pay interest and principal on the mortgage and hopefully have some cash flow left as a return on your investment. While you had rent-stabilized tenants, you were led to believe the New York City Rent Guidelines Board would be required to adjudicate rental increases each year by taking a measure of the inflation of costs to own and operate a building and settle rental increases appropriately. You believe the rent board would do its job, as the board's comprised of two representatives each for landlords and tenants and five independent representatives that represent the general public. And now here comes our new mayor. Mayor Mendani is elected on the promise of freezing rents. There are about 2 million rent-stabilized renters that benefit if rents are frozen. So he promises frozen rents as the new candidate for mayor and buys the votes to win the election. The new mayor achieves the objective by stacking the rent board with directors who do not follow their obligations and simply vote for a rent freeze by promising frozen rents. And it's a preordained conclusion as evidenced by statements of a rent board director who resigned in protest for the very reason. Meanwhile, inflation in New York City is rampant in utilities, real estate taxes, insurance, repairs and maintenance, et cetera. And now your rent's frozen. Real estate is a high operating leverage business, which means that frozen rents and inflating expenses will cause property cash flows to plummet and your after debt service cash flow to go negative. I expect, therefore, there will be hundreds, if not thousands, of small New York City property owners who are now or will shortly be underwater on their mortgages and without any cash flow to maintain their assets. If you remember the images of the South Bronx burnings in the mid-1970s, you can viscerally understand what is happening to small New York City real estate owners. While the rent freeze appears to be short-term, good news, long-term, it'll lead to poorly maintained apartments for 2 million New York City renters. It's bad news for the 2 million or more renters and the 1 million market-rate apartments in the city because the landlord-hostile market is not likely to add meaningfully more supply, and market rates and rents are likely to increase. All of this seemingly quite unfair and wrong, unless I'm missing something. For full disclosure, I don't own any New York City rental apartments. Here's what he's getting at. It's basic supply and demand. And also that there's another catch here that he misses. But first, New York City has decided to freeze rents on apartments at a time inflation's running 3.5% to 4%. So the cost of the plumber is going to go up. The cost of the electrician is going to go up. The cost of the painter is going to go up. The cost of property insurance is going to go up. The cost of property taxes are going to go up. New York City is not freezing the property tax rate, but they're freezing how much rent you can get for a rental that you own. You've agreed to buy a building that is rent stabilized. That is, the city of New York controls rental prices. And in the past, what they promised is that rent would go up based on inflation and other costs. So your rent would go up every year to make sure that you were made whole as a landlord. And now the city of New York has said, screw you guys, we're going to freeze rent. It's not going to go up next year, even as prices are going up. Now, already we know that rent stabilization and rent controls are bad. They have been tried repeatedly around the world. Rent control leads to a loss of rental properties. In fact, in New York City, there are several hundred thousand apartments that would be made available for rent that are left vacant because it is cheaper for the landlords to not rent them out than to rent them. Because if they were to rent them, they would have to fix the electrical and they would have to fix the plumbing, and those costs have gone up, and they wouldn't be able to make their money back because the rent freezes and the rent controls. The value of the property is such that it is better for them not to rent than to have to rent them at a rate where they could not make money and, in fact, would lose money by covering the costs of repairs and maintenance. That's wild to think about. Now, we have a very real-world example of this in Argentina, in Buenos Aires in particular. Buenos Aires, the socialist government there, imposed rent controls. The costs of housing in Buenos Aires became some of the most expensive in the Western Hemisphere outside of the U.S., and there was a lack of supply. Landlords left their apartments vacant. When Milei became president, he banned rent control. Suddenly, not only is there a surge of properties available in Buenos Aires, reducing, in fact, the homelessness in Buenos Aires, prices have actually come down. Rents have gone down in Buenos Aires. Why? Because there are now so many apartments available for rent. For competition's sake, landlords have lowered their prices to attract renters. Instead, in New York City and Los Angeles, they're going in the opposite direction. They're going in the direction that is a failure in history. Everywhere that has tried rent control has seen a decrease in housing. Now, Bill Ackman, in this piece I read, he mentions the Bronx, South Bronx burning in the mid-1970s. What happened in the mid-1970s is New York City got very aggressive about rent controls and rent freezes in the 1970s, and landlords started burning down their buildings. There were fires all over the Bronx in the 1970s as people were committing insurance fraud. Everybody knew they were committing insurance fraud, but they would oftentimes, landlords apparently, allegedly hire people to go in and burn their businesses or their apartments, burn them to the ground, and you couldn't attribute it to the landlords, so the landlords would get the insurance money. It was arson for sure, but it wasn't tied to the landlord. They got their insurance money and no longer had to deal with apartments that they couldn't maintain, they couldn't afford. Then the city was fining them. This is going to happen again in New York City, but this also opens the door. There's a case that is now pending in the Southern District of New York, a federal case. It is before a Trump-appointed judge on the very issue of rent controls. Now you add in the rent freezes to it. I'm sure the complaint will be amended. What the socialist communists in New York City are doing is probably getting rent control banned. Wouldn't surprise me. Probably getting rent control altogether banned in New York. They're certainly going to get rent freezes probably banned in New York. I do think it's unconstitutional, by the way. It is an interference with a private property owner's right to contract with someone and an interference with their control and use of their property. Different from zoning ordinances, it is, in this case, you are specifically barring someone from the use of their property as they see fit in a way that changes the rules from when they bought it. Typically, in land use situations, you're grandfathered in. So, for example, if you have a property that is zoned as agriculture and the entire community around you becomes an urban environment, you're allowed to keep your farm because you're grandfathered in. They can't change your zoning on you. Now, agriculture typically gets an improvement, so let's just go in the opposite direction and say you are zoned for high-density housing in an area, and the whole area decides, you know what, we don't want high-density housing anymore, we want agriculture. You are grandfathered in typically under the laws of the 50 states. They can't force away how your property was zoned when you bought the property. In New York, though, they think that they can tell you can no longer charge rent or your rent is frozen. And again, they're not going to freeze property taxes. They're not going to freeze the cost of the plumber. They're not going to freeze the cost of the electrician, the painter, the maintenance, the carpenter. No costs are going to be frozen, but your income is going to be frozen by law. you're no longer allowed the enjoyment of your property as you saw fit. And the communists think this is a good thing. But again, every single place this has been tried on planet Earth has resulted in higher rents for those that are not rent stabilized, has resulted in shortages in housing, and the places that have undone this have seen the housing market explode and costs go down, including Buenos Aires is the most recent example on planet Earth of this happening. They no longer have a housing crisis in Buenos Aires because they got rid of rent controls. There's another thing here, and this goes for those who are not in rent-stabilized apartments. You've now not only reduced the supply of property, that's going to naturally cause rents to go up elsewhere because people are not going to leave the rent-stabilized apartments. Now, they're going to turn into third-world hellholes. They're going to be rats. I mean, New York City has seen this. And so what the New York City is going to do now is they're going to come in and tell the landlords in these rent-stabilized properties, we're seizing your property for failure to maintain it. That's going to happen. Mamdani has already said he's going to do this. But for those who don't live in rent-stabilized properties, some of you listening right now in New York, not only is your rent going to go up because of a reduction in supply, your rent's going to go up because a lot of the property owners of the rent-stabilized apartments also own properties that are not rent-stabilized, that are free market rental rates. And so your rent is now going to go up to subsidize the rent stabilized and rent frozen properties. That's part of the problem here. Your rates are going to go up not just because of reduction in supply. Your rates are going to go up because you're going to have to subsidize the costs of landlords who own your building and also own rent subsidized or rent stabilized properties. It's going to end badly for the people of New York. Mamdani said that he was doing this because, you know, after 6 months of having a socialist, New York's decided they want more socialists. That's why they elected people like Chevalier and the like. As George Will famously said, every 25 years or so, this country flirts with socialism to remind itself how bad it is. You're going to see the deteriorating conditions in New York, and it's going to happen far quicker than people expect when it comes to rent issues, because landlords aren't going to be able to maintain these properties. And there's probably going to be a Supreme Court case coming out of this because this does amount essentially to a taking of your property by the government when you are prohibited from the pre-existing contractual arrangements you have. There is a contract right in the Constitution tied to the property right that these socialists are forgetting about. And of course, they'll just blame the left.
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3: 220 Trustdale.com traffic center. Still watching this crash in Cobb in the right lane. Been there a long time. 285 southbound, just below Cobb Parkway, exit 19. You're slow back into Sandy Springs. And still slowing the 75 south area through Marietta, trying to get onto 285. Heads up, down through Coweta County, Hoganville. Police activity in Grantville, shutting down all of I-85 southbound. Right around Highway 29, exit number 35. You can use Highway 29 as an alternate to get around that. 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
0: Welcome back. It's Eric Erickson here. If you text Eric, E-R-I-C-K, to 33777, you get the live stream, the show notes, the podcast, everything you need. I found that Mamdani clip. Listen to this. 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
21: Republicans are going to make you the poster child for the Democratic Party.
22: Let them. We don't have to ask ourselves what life looks like if a socialist wins. I won last November, and over the course of these last 6 months, what we've delivered for working people are the very things we were told were impossible. We've delivered free childcare for two-year-olds for the first time in New York City history. We've delivered tens of millions of dollars back to tenants who were taken advantage of by bad landlords. We've delivered 165,000 potholes being paved. And we've done all of these things while also delivering the lowest recorded crime in our city's history. That's what it looks like to have democratic socialism. And what you're seeing is that New Yorkers experienced this for 6 months and made the decision that they wanted to see more of it on the national stage as well.
0: Except it was the upper-income white people who voted for these people, not the lower-income people. And by the way, the reason that crime is down in New York is that they're just not reporting it. You do know that, right? The New York City is telling the police to not report all crime statistics anymore. So, yeah, you go to I'm actually flying to New York tonight and will be staying down the street from a CVS I went into a couple years ago. where everything is behind lock and key. Everything is behind lock and key. The toothpaste included behind lock and key. The failures of these socialists. And here's the thing. Mamdani is writing checks that he's not going to be around to cash. The reason that New York has been able to do several of the things they've done in the last few months is they've stopped paying the pension fund. So he's setting a financial crisis in the future and taking credit for wins today that he will be term limited out of office when the bill comes due. It's actually remarkable to see. But I got to tell you, Republicans, don't underestimate the guy. He is smooth. He's articulate. He is charming and funny to people. He's great on camera. The Republicans who dismiss this guy and people like AOC, you're going to be in trouble. I do have a sneaking suspicion, though, that AOC is going to be outmoded and outdated. And these people, their revolutions always consume the original revolutionaries. The American Revolution is the one exception, which we'll spend a lot of time talking about that on Friday. It's just going to be very interesting to watch these people turn on the Democratic Socialists in New York over time as their policies do come to play a role between crime, the protection of illegal immigrants there, and the rent. I mean, we see how this stuff works. The idea that New York is going to escape the cataclysmic fallout that other Democratic Socialist nations have faced is nonsense, and they're not going to get a federal bailout. I want New York to get the policies of Mamdani good and hard. I really do. As for the rest of you, I'm sorry if you voted against him and still got him, but that's life. 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
17: At 2:30, I'm Bill Caiaccio with our top local story. It is breaking news. Heavy police activity right now impacting traffic on I-85 in Coweta County. We get an update from WSB's Alex Williams live in the traffic center.
19: Yeah, big mess down in the Grantville area, Bill. I-85 southbound is completely shut down at Highway 29, exit number 35. I've talked to several traffic troopers heading northbound. They say any of the traffic that made it south of Highway 29 is being forced to cut through the median and head back northbound, as traffic will not be allowed to get south now of Highway 29, exit 35 in Grantville, with I-85 southbound being shut down. Great news, though, you can use Highway 29 as your alternate. That will get you between Noonan, Grantville, and Hoganville as an alternate route, Bill.
17: And we are working to learn more about what is happening, this police activity right now in Coweta County on I-85. Following an extensive search, the body of a missing autistic boy is found in a pond in Clayton County. 6-year-old RJ Jett was reported missing Sunday afternoon.
23: From my understanding, the timeline, he went missing around 12, and I think around 2 o'clock in the afternoon is when we were notified.
3: I think, you know, the family was doing their due diligence search.
4: Major Frank Thomas with Clayton County Police says the body was pulled from the water just after 9 this morning. An autopsy will be done to determine the cause of death. No charges have been filed. In a 5-4 decision, the Supreme Court rules in favor of a grace period for mail-in voting. The court rejects a challenge led by President Trump. Republicans argued all ballots must be counted on Election Day, not 5 days later. The justices rule states can count late-arriving mailed ballots. It is 2:32. Up next, live team coverage of traffic and weather.
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4: It is 2:34, time for live team coverage of traffic and weather. In the 24-hour traffic center, once again, Alex Williams.
19: Red alert continues in Grantville, southern Coweta County. Police activity shutting down I-85 southbound at Highway 29, exit 35. That's where traffic is being forced off of the interstate. You can take Highway 29 between Grantville and Hoganville as your alternate. Better news in Cobb County, crash finally on the right shoulder, 285 southbound, the outer loop below Cobb Parkway. That is still going to slow 75 south coming out of Marietta, and 285 west, a little jammed up out of Sandy Springs, getting past Truist Park. From the Trustdale.com Traffic Center, Triple Team Traffic, 95.5 WSB.
25: I'm Channel 2 Action News Chief Meteorologist Brad Nitz. High in the mid-90s, hit index 103 with a stray shower storm this afternoon and about the same for tomorrow.
4: And there is a heat advisory in effect until 8 p.m. this evening. Right now, it is 90 in Austell, 93 in College Park, and 95 in Suwannee. More news at 3 o'clock. Breaking news when it happens. I'm Bill Caiaccio, 95.5 WSB.
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0: Eric Erickson here across the United States. If you text the word Eric, E-R-I-C-K, to 33777, get everything you need about the show. Full disclosure, by the way, so I'm leaving to New York tonight. I've got to be at a conference tomorrow during the show with the head of programming from my flagship station. So I will not be here tomorrow, but I will be back on Wednesday. I'm moderating a discussion on radio at a conference in New York tomorrow. Now, listen, I'm just going to have to save this clip because I'm just going to have to keep playing this clip over and over and over, because I told you at the time it was one of the most naive things I think I've ever heard come from a political leader in this country. I mean, it's like high school United Nations Club. This is the clip.
26: Jake, for 47 years,
2: this country has been a thorn in our side. It's been kind of a basket case for Democrat and Republican administrations. The coolest thing about the progress we've made over the last few weeks is that you see people within the Iranian system, senior leadership, even IRGC officials say, you know what? We may have some animosity, we may have some mistrust, but we recognize the way that we've done business with the United States for 47 years is a mistake. Let's try something else. We're going to verify that, of course, but we're certainly willing to try something else if they comply.
0: You know what's cool, Jake, is the Iranians, after 47 years of trying to kill us, have decided they don't want to kill us anymore until this weekend when they decided to shoot a ship that was still able to get out of the strait, announced that they were going to exercise sole control over the strait. We bombed multiple positions, and then they fired on our positions in Bahrain and Kuwait. Guys, what are we doing here? The vice president just seems to be extremely naive about dealing with these people. And we keep kicking this further and further and further to the midterms. We get ever closer to the midterms. Do you, just show of hands, please, except if you're driving, don't let go of your steering wheel. Show of hands. How many of you really believe that Iran is going to think, well, we should lay down before the midterms just to be on the safe side? We shouldn't do anything before the midterms. It's absolutely just naive thinking on the part of this administration that Iran is going to lay low until after the midterms when Iran wants to sabotage the president of the United States. So what do we do about it? Well, I got some thoughts. 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What do we do with Iran? What do we do? Friends, I don't think we can do anything other than go finish the job and bomb them. Allow Israel to do their destabilization plan. The Kurds have started fighting Iranian forces on the border between Iran and Iraq. Over the weekend, Iraqi governmental forces in the green zone rounded up sympathizers of the Iranian regime, even as the Iranian foreign minister showed up in Iraq to mourn over the place where Qasem Soleimani was killed. You know, the president had the opportunity to do the funniest possible thing, but he didn't. Guys, the vice president, I this goes back to what I told you the other day. I really think the vice president has this view in his head that he can somehow get the United States of America sequestered in the Western Hemisphere and protect us. And I suspect he means well in that, but what he can't say is that he ultimately envisions the decline of the United States as a world power. And there are plenty of people out there who are with him. Either they're cheering this on because they think the United States are bullies, or they just think that we actually are in decline and the United States needs to recognize they are in decline. I think that they have the luxury of selling you a vision where all you have ever known is a world with American dominance. Think about this. We have been dominant in the world for 70 years now. So if you're older than 70, you really didn't live in a world where America wasn't dominant. If you're older than 70, you were a kid for the most part. and don't appreciate. You came into your age of life as an adult at the time America was ascending. And it's just fascinating to me to see these people in their 40s and 50s or younger suggest that America should recede from the world and we'll all be better off. That they have the luxury of a fantasy position because you have never known a world where we weren't in charge. Let me explain to you the way the world worked before the United States was in charge of it. We were not globally integrated. Trade deals did not put American primacy first and foremost into deals. Exchange rates were something you didn't deal with. Exchange rates are done through conversions through American banking systems, so we get a beneficial exchange rate. Prior to World War II, the United States was devastated economically along with the rest of the world in the Great Depression, but the United States economy was so dominant at the time, it was not as bad here as it was in other places. If we recede from the world stage, exchange rates will become more expensive for us. Because again, exchange rates are flow through American banking systems and American dollars. We are the world's reserve currency. That'll go away. So inflation will go up. Unemployment will go up. Banking exchange rates will go up. The cost of doing business on the global stage for American businesses will become much more expensive. That will translate into your daily costs. Your ability to travel freely in the world will be more and more encumbered as fewer and fewer nations allow the free transit of Americans and demand that you go through visa restrictions before you travel. That will happen. Your safety and security around the world will not be as guaranteed. The shipping lanes of the world will be more infested with pirates. That's one of the things that the United States has dropped the ball on the last 10 years. You know, one of the reasons for the U.S. Navy going back to the founding of the country was the protection of shipping lanes. Our first foreign excursions were against the Barbary pirates in Thomas Jefferson's day. And we have since then committed to use the Navy as a force for good in the world to keep the shipping lanes open. You recede to the world, from the world to the Western Hemisphere, the Straits of Malacca, well, you don't control them anymore. The Chinese do. The Straits of Malacca is where most shipping traffic in the world sails through the Straits of Malacca around Malaysia and Singapore and Indonesia. And that goes into Chinese control. So Chinese vessels get priority shipping, not American vessels. The Red Sea and the Suez Canal, well, that becomes increasingly under the control of the Iranians and pirates, not the United States. That slows the shipment of goods to Europe. That then slows their shipment to the United States. That then drives up your cost and increases scarcity. It's asinine to think about the United States not leading the world. And decline is a choice. And the vice president and those around him have made an intellectual choice to decline. Mr. Colby there in the Defense Department, there was news this weekend that increasingly members of Congress are seeking to restrain him, that he tried to block a congressional trip to Taiwan. He didn't want to risk rocking the boat with China. He is one of the people, Colby in the Defense Department is one of J.D. Vance's associates, and he is one of the people who wants to restrain the United States, pull us out of Europe, pull us out of Africa, pull us out of the Middle East, and bring us all back to the Western Hemisphere. And again, there are people who that sounds really good, that we've become too dominant, we're stretched too thin, we shouldn't be there. You don't understand. This is the world's cheapest insurance policy. American military spread around the world keeps the sea lanes open, keeps sea pirates at bay, keeps the world trading in American dollars as the American reserve currency, keeps our inflation lower than the rest of the world, our unemployment lower than the rest of the world. You get that out of balance, you retreat America from the dominant world stage, your cost of doing business goes up, your unemployment goes up, your interest rate goes up, your inflation rate goes up, and your safety and security globally goes down. But that's what the vice president is lobbying for, because he thinks we're overextended, because he came back from the war in Iraq as a veteran, deeply cynical of American power in the world. The irony here is that it is Barack Obama's foreign policy with the voices of the right. It's what Barack Obama wanted. Barack Obama wanted a deal just like we got with Iran. Barack Obama wanted to restrain American forces abroad. Barack Obama wanted to retreat from the world stage. Barack Obama was willing to give up America as the reserve currency, thinking we used it as not a force for good in the world, that we were driving up other countries' costs and we needed to share the burden. That was what Barack Obama wanted. And now here comes J.D. Vance and articulates the same things. And people on the right are applauding it, but it's Barack Obama's foreign policy restated. We need to deal with Iran. Even we got to carpet bomb their territory around the Strait of Hormuz to blow up all their ships and mines and drones in that area to reopen the Strait of Hormuz. If we need to bomb the islands of Iran in the Persian Gulf, some of whom are actually islands that are American or Emirati islands that are in disputed control with Iran invading and taking them over, we got to fight Iran. And for those of you, again, who keep saying, well, actually, probably what's going on here is we're going to wait until after the midterms. Jennifer Griffiths from Fox News yesterday put up a piece that the reason we were bombing where we were bombing this weekend in Iran is that they were able to dig out from under the rubble their weapon systems that we had buried. We hadn't destroyed them, we had buried them. Iran was able to dig them out more rapidly than we expected and reposition them to the Strait of Hormuz, and they have a lot of them. So we weren't as successful as claimed in wiping out their military capacity. They just dug it up quickly, repositioned it to the Persian Gulf, and we had to go back in and bomb stuff. They've also been able to rearm more quickly thanks to Russia and China. That's right. The Iranians have been able to more quickly rearm than we expected thanks to the Chinese and the Russians. And now we're giving Iran billions of dollars to buy more weapon systems, not for their economy, but to bomb more weapon systems. So if you want to wait until after November to go back in and finish the job, we've already lost 13 Americans. How many more are we going to lose? How many dead American soldiers are worth punting until after the election? That's the calculus that you're making if you think maybe this is all a master plan to go in after the election. More Americans dead. It's unfortunate, but that is the reality. You may not like me putting it to you in that way, but that's the reality. That is the reality. And I would much prefer it if we went in before the election, damn the consequences, and do the job. I mentioned earlier the Wall Street Journal polling today shows the Democrats at their widest gap in the generic ballot, that people are really angry with the president. They're angry with his starting the war in Iran. They're angry with how he finished the war in Iran. They're angry with the corruption. They're angry with all this stuff. I'm surprised the Democrats, frankly, haven't run their entire campaign on corruption. There's a lot there. Trump's made it easy for him. He and his kids and Howard Lutnick's kids, they made it easy for him. I'm very frustrated, and you should be too. We spent less than 30 days bombing the snot out of Iran, and then we dragged our feet for so long in negotiating with them, we let ourselves become hostage to oil prices. And the president even said he had to stop what he was doing to avoid a depression. It's time to, we got, oil prices are down below $70 a barrel today. It's time to go back in there and blow the snot out of Iran, because they're not going to wait for the midterms. They're going to try to destroy Trump and the GOP before the midterms by controlling the Strait of Hormuz, by shutting down oil prices. They're going to try to do it. Trump is their enemy. They wanted to assassinate his daughter just 6 months ago, for God's sakes. This is not some sort of kumbaya moment, as the vice president claimed. These people are dangerous monsters, and we should go take them out. Let the Israelis at least go take them out and back up Israel instead of coddling Erdogan in Turkey.
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19: 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Red alert in Coweta County. Heavy police activity. 85 southbound. It is shut down. Traffic forced off at Highway 29, exit number 35. That is your best alternate to take to avoid 85 southbound. That's Highway 29 between Grantville and Hoganville to avoid that red alert. Now, closer to town, we're starting to see that afternoon volume fill in. 85 southbound, leaving Georgia 400. You're going to stay slow. 75, 85 south from 17th Street as you head down to Cortland Street. That's just all afternoon volume filling in there. 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Alex Williams, Triple Team Traffic, 95.5 WSB.
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0: Be proud of me. I waited until the end of the show to the last half hour of the show to talk about a

0: Well, I have been very deliberative in trying to cover as much other news and not make everything about the president, because I find it all exhausting. I find talking about Iran at this point pretty exhausting. So what I have worked very hard to do is to talk about other stuff. And in so talking about other stuff, moving around the Trump stuff, I mean, like today, the first whole hour was the Supreme Court. Certainly there were some Trump cases there, but they all weren't about Donald Trump. And then the crazy socialists in New York and the Austrian-Algerian game of the World Cup, which I was actually, I didn't watch that game, as I said, but I was fascinated by the number of people who pointed out to me what was happening. So in any event, I have found that my AQH is what they care about in radio, your average quarterly hour. My listeners have definitely shown they appreciate that not all the world is about Donald Trump. The left is so obsessed with the man. It's hard to view anything in the world. You know, the French, by the way, 1,000 people, as I mentioned, 1,000 people died over the weekend in France. And the French are blaming Donald Trump and the Americans for running our air conditioners. They're literally now claiming that our air conditioners are blowing our hot air towards Europe. And that is why they're heating up over there. You can't make this stuff up. It's so bizarre. Now, I am off to New York. I'm interested to see how it is up there. I really am interested to see how New York is right now. But I will be back on the show on Wednesday. Big day for the Supreme Court tomorrow. I will miss it, but I'll cover those cases on Wednesday. Can't help it. But I'll have a competent guest host tomorrow to be able to handle it. Right now, let me tell you about the Eden Pure Thunderstorm. 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You'll see. I mean, it is New York. They got a bunch of commies in charge now. It probably does smell. 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And I will be back with you guys on Wednesday. See y'all then.
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2: 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But the problem is, if a criminal successfully hacks into your account, they will often do it surreptitiously, where they add in a different shipping address. And then they're using the credit card you already have stored to buy stuff. And unless you're paying close attention to your credit card statement when it comes in, you could end up being the most charitable person ever, buying stuff for a crook. I really like it if you delete having stored payment forms on websites. It's too dangerous now.
3: I'm Clark Howard.
1: We began out of the desire for freedom, a desire that became hope and pride. And that hope and pride became the foundation of the greatest country on earth.
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13: At 3 o'clock, I'm Bill Caiaccio with our top local story. It is breaking news. An officer-involved shooting shuts down a Metro Atlanta interstate. WSB's Alex Williams reports live from the traffic center. This is happening on I-85 in Coweta County.
6: Yeah, it's in Grantville. I-85 southbound, Bill, is completely shut down.

0: at Highway 29, exit 35. That is where 85 southbound traffic is forced off of the interstate. Those that were stuck in the shutdown south of the Highway 29, they've been forced to cut through the median and hop back on 85 northbound. That plus all that police activity is what's slowing 85 northbound. Now, if you want to avoid that southbound closure, Highway 29, that's going to be your best alternate. That will get you anywhere between Noonan, Grantville, and Hoganville. Already seeing a lot of that traffic exiting off of I-85 southbound at Highway 27, exit 41 in Noonan to avoid that delay. Again, Highway 29, the best bet to get around this, Bill.
1: The GBI does confirm to WSB it has been requested by the Coweta County Sheriff's Office to conduct an officer-involved shooting investigation. It is 93 degrees in Atlanta, and we do have a heat advisory.
2: Heat index in Atlanta, 103. Some parts of the South Metro could see that heat index climb to 108.
1: Channel 2 Action News Chief Meteorologist Brad Nitz has Atlanta's most accurate and dependable forecast coming up. A sad ending to the search for a six-year-old boy from Riverdale.
3: His body was pulled from a pond this morning close to his last known location. RJ Jett's family reported him missing yesterday after he walked out of an apartment complex on Webb Road.
4: He was autistic. We had some struggles. He also had a little bit of time from the time that they noticed him missing to the time that we were able to be on scene.
3: Major Frank Thomas with Clayton County Police says no charges have been filed. Sabrina Cupid, 95.5 WSB.
1: A former Douglas County teacher accused of having sex with students has a bond hearing rescheduled. Maris Nichols was expected in court today. The former Alexander High School teacher faces a 27-count indictment. She's accused of having sexual contact with multiple students, and prosecutors say she violated conditions of her bond. The man accused of the 2021 deadly shooting rampage at Atlanta massage spas has a brand new legal team.
5: The new lead attorney for accused spa shooter Robert Aaron Long says he needs to start from square one on this death penalty case. He's asking for 9 to 12 months. Fulton County Superior Court Judge Ural Glanville calls this timing horrible.
6: We were in a position to kind of bundle up things and send it to the appellate court. And that is troubling to me because, as you aptly mentioned, it's been 5 years.
5: The defense got permission to meet with the judge alone to explain Long's quote-unquote feelings about his legal counsel. Glanville set the next check-in date for October. In Atlanta, Veronica Waters, 95.5 WSB.
1: The Supreme Court blocks President Trump's attempt to fire Federal Reserve Governor Lisa Cook, who's from Georgia. Correspondent Rachel Scott reports on the impact of the 5-4 decision.
7: This was a consequential ruling when we're talking about the independence of the Fed, which is something over on Capitol Hill. Both Democrats and Republicans sounded the alarm about as President Trump tried to reshape the Federal Board of Governors and push out Lisa Cook. And so this ruling, ultimately, the Supreme Court ultimately rejecting that push by President Trump. This is going to uphold the independence of the Fed and at least keep politicization away from it for now.
1: It is now 3:03. The Von Hessler Doctrine begins in less than 2 minutes. Right now, live team coverage of traffic and weather in the 24-hour traffic center. Once again, it's Alex Williams.
0: Hey, Bill. Traffic red alert continues in Coweta County with that officer-involved shooting. 85 southbound shut down. Highway 29, exit 35. That's where traffic is forced off of 85 south. Also, heavy northbound delays leaving Hoganville. To avoid that southbound closure, if you exit off at Highway 29, exit 35, Highway 29 will be your alternate to get you between Grantville and Hoganville. Elsewhere, the volume's filling in the Midtown, 7585 southbound from before 17th Street as you head down to I-20. 285 southbound, the outer loop on the west side. I'm watching brake lights below South Cobb Drive down to I-20. Earlier crash all cleared up, 285 southbound, the outer loop in Cobb County, just past Cobb Parkway, exit 19. From the Trustdale.com Traffic Center, Triple Team Traffic, 95.5 WSB.
2: I'm Channel 2 Action News Chief Meteorologist Brad Nitz. High in the mid-90s, heat index over 100 today. Heat advisory in effect this afternoon until 8 p.m. and just a stray shower storm during the heat of the day. Tomorrow, rain chance up to 30%. Isolated afternoon storms, high 94, heat index 101.
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8: Hour one of the Von Hessler Doctrine begins right now. I'm your host, Eric Von Hessler. I'm not alone. Quite nearly all of the doctrinaires are here. Tim Andrews has the week off. Autumn Fisher is here. George Clark is here. And of course, Gerard Yamamoto is here with us.
9: You ready for America's Cake Week?
8: What is that? What was that?
9: That is an eagle right there.
8: Is it really an eagle? Haven't we gone through this before? That's what it is. Yes, the tea.
9: Yes.
8: The tea is ready. Well, yes, I am. I guess I'm as ready as I can be for America's Cake Week.
10: I've been preparing for months.
8: I've got 250 cakes. I'm going to eat. I'm going to eat them all by Saturday.
9: Watch out, Joey Chestnut.
8: That's right. I'm going to do it. I'm going to get the world record, and finally, we'll say, "Hey, that's the greatest American ever. He ate 250 cakes." And these are the kind of things. If I was a little younger, I wasn't on the radio. Let's say I was an influencer. These are the ideas I would have had. I'm going to eat 250 cakes before we get to the. It's like January 1st, and then I would go around and I'd get a different cake guide, bakers, and whatever.
10: And like different states specialty
8: yes.
10: cakes.
8: Yeah, absolutely.
10: Yeah,
8: and like, meet the people and stuff like that. Yeah. But I'm too old for that kind of nonsense. I'm just a radio guy. But if I was one of those people, that would have been my little thing. 250 cakes for my favorite country's biggest birthday.
9: Apparently, we don't have an official cake here, but a caramel cake would be the one that you would get from Georgia.
8: Oh, really?
9: So if you were to go around and like do 250 cakes and...
8: See, that's interesting. I've lived in Georgia since 1998. I don't think I've ever had a caramel cake. I didn't know that it was even a specialty thing. Was somebody who makes caramel cakes... Maybe has a little bit of money and influence the people to say, "Hey, that's Georgia's cake."
10: Yeah, it's like making your own holiday. You remember how we figured that out?
8: Oh, yeah.
10: Well, you have to get holidays.
8: That's right. When I say it's Radio DJ World Day or something like that, there's some sort of process and some forms I have to fill out, and I can go ahead and get a holiday that no one really observes but me.
9: Most of them are free of charge too.
8: Most of them?
9: Most of them, yeah. Sometimes if it's a contested holiday where there's a lot of different holidays,
8: you gotta pay.
10: December 25th.
8: That's gonna be we got that one. That's
10: for toilet paper day.
8: That's been booked for quite some time.
10: How much will it take? Make this happen.
8: You got 3 million? 3.5 million. Maybe. You know what? I've dealt with people who have millions. They never say maybe. You know, that was a tell. That was a tell that you're trying to pretend that you you have a little more than you do.
10: I thought maybe if I said maybe that it would throw you off. I didn't know that they actually don't say maybe.
8: Yeah, you're dealing with a pro here. You can't.
10: You're right.
8: I'm in over
10: my skis.
8: That's all. You don't have to be sorry. Hey, never say you're sorry. I have a friend who told me that a long time. You're welcome.
10: You're welcome.
8: I had a friend who told me, I think I was in like seventh grade or something. I had a buddy, and he wasn't the smartest guy in the world. I have to say, he was kind of like what we would call now a jock or something like that. But he was a guy, and you know, you have friends in your life, you know, for a little while. Like we were friends for like 6 months or something. But I said, "I'm sorry" once, and he said, "Never say you're sorry. Say you apologize." When you say you're sorry, you're like condemning yourself. You know, you're saying your whole life is, you're just a mess. You're just sorry. You're
9: it's
8: a sorry
9: point.
8: Person.
9: No, it's and a good
8: it,
9: point.
8: Like, it's stuck with me ever since then. It's like, just say, "I apologize." Don't admit to the world that you're a sorry SOB.
9: Yeah, grammatically, "I apologize" is a much more appropriate response than
10: "I'm
9: sorry."
10: I'm not a hoity-toity piece of crap.
8: You're
10: I apologize.
8: Not. You're not.
10: I do sincerely regret my apologetic nature. I apologize.
9: You have to remove your cap. I apologize.
8: Yes, yes. And start that
9: bow
8: with
9: your head.
8: Bodacious greetings. I am...
10: Salutations and good morrow to you.
8: I've taken this opportunity to apologize for...
10: Yes, I truly do.
8: ...my behavior and my words, which were completely out of line and not reflecting of what I truly believe.
10: You know what's funny is, like, the way we're talking right now is supposed to be like... hoity-toity and whatever. When you watch the Civil War documentary by Ken Burns,
8: it's everybody,
10: like the basic, like, somewhat illiterate farmer's son. His girlfriend.
8: Yes. Like, the standards.
10: There's Martha.
8: Yeah, the standards were a bit higher when when the North Star was Shakespeare and things like that.
10: Dearest
8: the Bible.
10: Martha, my love for you has grown even further than the vines of Tennessee.
8: It's like some hillbilly from, you know, who knows?
9: Now the North Star is Theo Vaughn.
8: Oh, yeah. Does he even know what his North Star is?
9: I don't think so.
8: I feel like with Theo Vaughn, Theo Vaughn is the sort of male equivalent to me. Maybe on the right side. I don't know if he's as right wing as people say he is, but maybe a little on the right side. He's like the male equivalent of Lena Dunham.
11: to me.
9: Because
11: I said before, like when she puts out an autobiography or whatever, and then she does interviews, I always feel like I'm being roped into her own personal therapy. And with Theo Von, I sort of feel like I'm kind of, when I see him, I feel like I'm kind of being roped into whatever his personal therapy is.
10: Oh, and, really?
11: Yeah,
10: I found him much more genuine and like.
11: Oh no, he may be, but I think Lena Dunham is genuine. She may be.
10: She's annoying.
11: Yeah. But Theo Von could be convincing.
9: It does feel like they're convincing themselves. That's of what their point of view is.
11: That's what I'm. Yes,
9: no, they don't. Theo, when I listen to Theo Von, that's what I believe.
11: Did you see the meltdown that he had about a year ago when he was going to do?
10: He was having trouble.
11: I know. I'm not kicking
10: him. How dare
11: him.
10: You? He can grow, Eric.
11: He can grow, but he didn't after that. He didn't after that. After that, he went back to, you know, just stop having these politicians on your show. It's not a good show. Politicians, a good guest, a great guest. I'm thinking over the years, like with the morning show and stuff. Someone like Paul Rudd is a great guest. True. Because he's no actor wants to wake up at 6:30 in the morning and go on the local radio show. But you got to do it. You got a movie coming out, and in radio we deal with people who are arrogant and half asleep and let you know that they don't want you to be there. Paul Rudd is somebody who decides, well, if I'm going on this show, the people who are listening to that show really like that show. That's all. Like, that's all. It doesn't matter if I like that show or if I like morning shows or if I like radio. My job is to get people to buy tickets to the movie. And so he takes this attitude that, like, the listeners of this particular show like this show. So he shows up and throws himself in 100%.
10: He can roll
11: with it. Why did I even go off on that from Theo
10: Von? Because you're saying Theo Von gets politicians. And
11: yeah,
10: politicians,
11: yeah, and they're not the people. They're not going to roll. That's why we have very few guests on this show, because I'm not interested in putting on the brakes, slowing it down, changing the rhythm because this stand-up comic has this style or whatever, even for that. But politicians, everything they do is for themselves. For themselves.
10: And they have talking points. They have
11: well, that's why. And they come to your podcast with a mission. And when they leave, they don't go, that was great because the conversation was good or whatever. They say, it's great because I wanted to get across 3 points and I did that. That's not what you want as Theo Von or this show, or just stop it. Just stop having... just do yourselves a favor. I feel like for the most part, Tim Dillon has stopped. He used to have like J.D. Vance. I would never watch. Anytime Tim Dillon starts his podcast off with, I have a guest today, I don't even know who the guest's name is. I'm not there for that. I'm there for Tim Dillon just going off for an hour at the top of his head on current events. That's why I'm there. I'm not there because he knows J.D. Vance and he can have him on as a guest. It's silly.
10: Well, hopefully they're listening and they're taking notes.
11: I believe Tim Dillon has kind of stopped all that. Now, Theo Von, I don't follow as much, but I was surprised after the meltdown because I feel like it was the political backlash to what he had become a part of that he was wrestling with. And I thought, okay, well, after that meltdown on stage, he would kind of like somebody get to him and go, you know what? Let's just go back to the basics. I'm a comedian and I'm going to do a humorous podcast. We don't need our comedians driving politics. We just don't need it. We don't need our comedians. Like, as an individual, as an American, you have the right to your opinion and no one should stop you from doing that. But as a career choice, I think it's a silly one as a comedian to decide to get on one side or the other of politics, because if you live long enough and your career lasts long enough, that side you're on is going to go up and down in popularity and
9: seriously,
11: may affect
9: yes.
11: you in those situations, which is what you should be worried about if you're trying to create a public career like that. So I just think they ought to get out of it. Just stop having these people, you know? Hey, I don't know. If somebody walked in right now and said, hey, Trump wants to be on your show, I think I would say no. I've got Tim Andrews, usually, not this week. But, I guess you would say yes just because you get so much coverage and then it'd be good for
10: it
11: the show.
10: It wouldn't mean it'd be a good show.
11: No, it wouldn't
10: it'd be.
11: Did you see when Trump was on Rogan? Yeah. I mean, just go back and find the hour of the 3 hours that's him talking about flying into Afghanistan. You remember, George? It just goes on.
12: Lincoln bedroom.
11: It just like, well, okay, this guy can't go off script. I mean, he can go off script, but then he's really going to go off script and start his weave. And, you know, it's
9: so
11: just
9: it
11: like,
9: becomes about
11: it's
9: him.
11: Like, no, this is my show. I dictate the rhythm and everything that goes along with it is because the host has decided the show is supposed to sound a certain way and it's supposed to have a certain rhythm.
12: You might get the storm out clip. Trump, you know, throws his mic down.
11: Oh, yeah. No, see, nice. I don't want that either. I don't want to be on that side of things.
10: What
11: I don't
10: do
11: want to
10: you want?
11: I don't want to be on the side, any side of anything other than, hey, isn't it a nice day? Let's try to get along. I'm like the
9: I like that.
11: I'm the reformed Rodney King.
13: Get along?
11: Can't we just all get along? I guess apparently the answer is no. So even asking the question, I mean, you don't even know what the hell is going on in this world right now. I mean, we bombed the hell out of Iran over the weekend, and now we're back to the negotiating table when we already had a memorandum of understanding that we've already signed. Nobody and I have mentioned this, and it's my notion. I mean, some things I do read and I get some ideas. This is not something from anything I'm reading. This is just my own organic idea, which doesn't mean somebody else hasn't had it as well. But I really believe that these two sides are kind of in the same situation. I think that we have both sides have more munitions and can do some things, but I don't think either side has enough munitions to finish the job. But each side has enough to cause some damage. The problem for us is Iran has the one thing that equals leverage, which is who's going to get through the Strait of Hormuz. I know the president tells you not to believe that. Good for you. I'm going to go on, you know, what the rest of the world knows. We're going to kind of stick to reality here. And they're able to, but I think both sides, you know, if you really think about it, they've got some missiles, obviously, and they've got drones, but they don't have enough. You know, they would easily expend all of that if we went all in. And we don't have enough to go all in. What is all in? Let's assume it's not going to be the war crime of wiping out a civilization, but something like trying to take control of the Strait of Hormuz. The amount of munitions that we would use, also, you're dealing with a public that doesn't want to be there, so when the caskets start coming back, it's going to be really bad because the country was never in favor of this. You know, so it's not like them feeling bad about something that they... You know, that they were in favor of once. It was like, we were never in favor of this. So the amount of munitions that it would take to seize the Strait of Hormuz, we could probably do it, but that would be, we would wipe out our munitions to the point where we'd be standing naked in front of the world for at least a few years because the world would know that we spent our charge doing this, pretty much. We already have been taken, I mean, you could say whatever you want in backlash to what I'm saying to you right now, but the proof is in the pudding. We were removing assets from the Pacific theater to go into the Middle East. Now, why do you think that we were doing that because it would be fun? You only do that because you're running out of what you need. The world gets more complicated, but some things are just always simple. Like 1 + 1 = 2, 2 + 2 = 4. You can count things. And, you know, before we even went into the Middle East, it was years of Biden and Ukraine. By the way, I don't follow the Ukraine thing all that much. Yeah. But I have to say, like,
9: they're doing pretty well.
11: Isn't it kind of interesting that it seems like since America took a back seat in this, like Europe has done a better, like it seems like it seems like Ukraine has done better since America kind of stepped back.
9: I think our intelligence is still helping them.
11: Yeah. But I mean, what we do now, right, I think, is we sell the weapons to Europe and Europe gives the weapons to Ukraine. I think that's how
9: NATO,
11: it is now.
9: Yeah. We sell the NATO.
11: Right. Seems like, if I can believe anything, you know, I don't know if I can believe anything that comes out of that part of the world, or, you know, it seems like since we've gotten pretty much out of the way, hands off, seems like Ukraine is doing better in this conflict. If you can call anything doing better, it's a stalemate that will just go on forever if it's not, you know, what I'm saying is it's looking like Putin should have taken that deal when he was in Alaska with Trump. That's what I'm saying. So, you know, we always get down on the Europeans for not knowing how to do stuff. But, you know, and maybe it's not true because I'm not really paying that much attention to it. Just seems like since we got out of the way, Ukraine is doing better against Putin.
9: It just shows you how strange these times are, right? The fact that we, to your point, pull out and now Ukraine's doing better against Russia. And then on Friday, there was a very strange moment where we attacked Iran. Iran was attacking ships in the Strait of Hormuz. But Iran's soccer team was playing in the World Cup live in the United States of America. When has that ever happened?
11: Were they winning or losing?
9: They ended up drawing against Egypt.
11: Well, you know what? It turns out at the weekend, the whole the back and forth between Iran and the U.S., it came to a draw. And tomorrow they're going to sit down again and renegotiate the thing that was negotiated.
10: We need to be looking at
11: a draw?
10: The World Cup.
11: Yes.
10: And seeing how these countries fare, and that will be the next leader.
9: Well, if that's the case,
11: whoever
9: Iran
11: wins
9: is out.
11: The World Cup.
9: Iran is out.
11: Are they out? Right,
9: yeah, they are eliminated.
11: Oh, they're eliminated,
10: okay,
11: they're huh?
10: Yeah.
11: Okay, well,
9: but,
11: you know.
9: But Friday, when they played their last game, if they had won that game, they would have made it into the round of 32.
11: Right. Well, I don't know.
10: U.S. better do good or else.
9: Oh, no.
11: So, yeah, well, you say that, but apparently South Korea, the president of South Korea put so much pressure on the coach of, is it coach or manager?
9: The coach
11: for South Korea World Cup, that he resigned.
9: I saw
11: like
9: that.
11: Like they didn't get through to the knockout round, and they were expected to. And apparently, this coach, man, there's been like all kinds of death threats from South Korea. Yeah. I mean, people take their damn soccer seriously. Now, I don't know if it's just like soccer seriously in other parts of the world, or is just everybody gambling on everything now, and so the stakes go up for everybody.
9: Probably a blend of both. I mean, they lost all three of their games by one.
11: Yeah,
9: so.
11: But it's weird when the president starts to check. Usually presidents of your country, you know, your team, well, we'll get them next time. Congratulations to the other team.
10: Oh, no, it's a representation of their own ability.
11: I know that, but you know, not everybody can win, and so you say, hey, you know what? We got to get back to the old drawing board. I mean, obviously, apparently, I read into this, and this coach, he was a hero in the World Cup for South Korea back in like 2014 or something, or 20, whenever they had it in that period, 2012, 2014. And then he was made the coach once before and was not very good. And the thought was, because of his connections to the presidency and stuff, he got it again when a lot of people didn't think he should get it. Now, that's deep. That's as much as I know about anything going on in South Korea right now. That's as deep as my knowledge goes on South Korean politics/entertainment.
9: What about BTS, though?
11: I watched 20 minutes of one of their shows on Netflix and said, all right, some things, Eric, you'll never understand. And I turned it off.
12: Are you hurting, Jared? Japan just lost?
9: Yeah, I mean, I was...
11: Wait, do you have a part of you that's... what about Bolivia?
9: I mean, I like Bolivia and Japan equally, but I mean, ultimately...
11: It's like you're right down the middle, huh?
9: Well, no. Listen, if you were to break my body down in fandom, it would be all the way from head to toe would be... For these United States of America, number one, my one true love.
11: Of course.
9: The Team USA.
11: You're the Lee Greenwood of cheerleaders for Team USA.
9: Absolutely.
10: Did you hear him singing?
11: Well, he's old. I'm not going to get down on old Lee Greenwood. He's an old man.
10: Well, he should have been singing to the track or something.
11: Well, that's fine, but I didn't hear him singing. But I know how harsh you are on Paul McCartney, and I don't want to unleash that on poor Lee Greenwood. He's a patriot. He's known for one song.
10: Yeah.
11: I don't want to ruin his. He's probably old, and he's not going to sing the song that many times. And you know, and you got ageists such as yourself just telling everybody. You know, you're really kind of like a Logan's Run person. I think you think everybody should be killed when they turn 60 or something.
10: I think it's more of me being a professional and saying, you know what, maybe this time for you has passed and it's time.
11: I agree. He could have gone. He could have just had a track behind him,
10: exactly.
11: And nobody would have. No, I mean, somebody in this day of the internet.
9: Lip sync.
11: Yeah. I mean, why not?
10: Which is fine. He's old.
11: Why not? People lip sync the Star Spangled Banner all the time because it's so hard to sing in a stadium.
10: It's all good.
11: I lip synced the Star Spangled Banner and O Canada at Sky Dome once. With some friends. That's how fake it is.
10: I had some,
11: this is right up when Sky Dome first opened. It was one of the first games. It was against the Orioles, Blue Jays and the Orioles. And I have a friend who's in this sort of, you know, what you call like rock and jam band. Not jam band the way you would think of it. They would do corporate stuff all the time. And it was kind of a covers band, but they were very fun. And Rock and Jock, I think is what they call.
9: Okay.
11: But they overbooked themselves to sing the national anthem in two different stadiums in one night. So they had my friend gather us together. And we got in a van and went up to Toronto and stood around a bunch of microphones that over on by second base or something or pitcher's mound. and sang "O Canada" and or lip synced to it to them.
12: Did you practice?
11: We didn't have to practice.
12: You just read it.
11: We read the words.
10: You
11: were just, to
10: "O
11: Canada."
10: You start out like this. You say, "O Canada, watermelon."
11: No, we did. We learned it so we could lip sync it. But the hardest thing was because they do "O Canada" first, I believe.
9: If it's in Canada, they're going to do their national anthem first.
11: So whichever one it was, is when it was time, we had to just purse our lips on an O so that it wouldn't catch us. So, like, for 30 seconds before they played it, we're just all standing there, with our lips in an O. So they don't. But the sound,
10: "Oh, Canada."
11: And the crowd gave us a standing ovation.
9: Wow. I had no idea. I've never heard this story from you before.
11: You didn't like that joke, George? The crowd gave us a standing ovation. So I was singing the national anthem.
9: I've never heard that story. I've worked with you for a long time.
11: Mike. I think I've told it. I feel like I've told it. I've told it on the air before. There's actual video of this. My buddy Steve Hausman has video of it. He's posted it from time to time. I'll try to find it. It's quite hilarious. A much younger Eric Von Hessler singing this song. Now they had
9: do it again.
11: They had his.

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17: At 3:30, I'm Bill Caiaccio with our top local story. It is breaking news. An officer-involved shooting shuts down a Metro Atlanta interstate. WSB's Alex Williams reports live from the traffic center. It's happening on I-85 in Coweta County.
18: Yeah, 85 southbound remains shut down, Bill, at Highway 29, exit 35 for that police investigation just south of there. Traffic forced off of 85 south at Highway 29. The good news is Highway 29 is a great alternate to take to avoid that closure of 85 South between Grantville and Hoganville. Traffic troopers tell me it is just awful even just trying to get onto that exit. So might want to exit a little bit before that back in the Noonan area. You can exit off of I-85 southbound at exit number 41. Work your way over to Highway 29 and continue to use that as your alternate route, Bill.
17: And WSB's Keith Cromwell reports from the newsroom with the latest on the investigation.
19: Bill, the Georgia Bureau of Investigation tells me that they've been requested by the Coweta County Sheriff's Office to investigate an officer-involved shooting on I-85 around the Grantville exit. This happening around 2 this afternoon, forcing the closure of all lanes of the highway. The GBI, along with the Georgia Highway Patrol and Coweta County Sheriff's Office, are on the scene right now. We're waiting to hear back from the Coweta County Sheriff's Office to learn more details, and of course, we'll bring those to you when we get them. For now, in the newsroom, Keith Cromwell, 95.5 WSB. Bill, back to you.
17: A heartbreaking end in the search for a missing autistic boy in Clayton County. Police say the body of 6-year-old R.J. Jett has been found in a pond near his last known location following an extensive search that started last night.
14: We resumed this morning again at probably 6 a.m. At approximately 9:12, we had a visual sighting in the pond. Which we were afraid of.
17: Major Frank Thomas with Clayton County Police says the family reported the boy missing yesterday after he walked out of an apartment complex on Webb Road. Police in Gwinnett County are asking the public to help them find a man who threatened a taxi driver with a knife. The incident happened in May on Shenta Oak Drive in Norcross. The man only paid half his fare. When the driver went to the door to collect the rest, the suspect came at him with a knife in one hand and a pole in the other. Investigators are releasing photos of the suspect with the knife in his hand. We have posted it to our website and the WSB radio app. It is 3:32 and time now for live team coverage of traffic and weather in the 24-hour traffic center. Once again, Alex Williams.
18: And the red alert continues, Bill. 85 southbound shut down between Grantville and Hoganville. Traffic forced off at Highway 29, exit 35. Highway 29, the best alternate to avoid that closure. Now closer to town, 285 southbound. That ride is getting pretty bunched up on the west side outer loop from South Atlanta Road down to I-20, the west freeway. Some northbound interloop delays leaving Cascade Road. And downtown, I'm watching that volume continue to fill in. 85 southbound leaving Georgia 400. 75 from Northside Drive. Toughest stuff is going to stay with you down to Cortland Street. Northbound on 75, 85 north through downtown, on and off the brakes. University Avenue up past Peachtree Pine Street. From the Trustdale.com Traffic Center, Triple Team Traffic, 95.5 WSB.
15: I'm Channel 2 Action News Chief Meteorologist Brad Nitz. A few isolated storms this evening drying up quickly and will be very warm overnight down to 78. 95 with a heat index in the triple digits on Tuesday. Heat advisory in effect noon to 8 p.m. again Tuesday with some isolated afternoon storms. 95 with a heat index around 102 Wednesday.
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22: Gerard Yamamoto.
18: I like this Gerard.
22: Tells me that he needs to make a correction, although he wants you to know, because he wanted me to know, that he knew he was wrong while he was saying it. Yeah. Or felt that he might be.
18: And you know what it was? Is the second we wrapped up the last segment, I walked out to go get my fresh latte. I was like, that's not correct. So
22: privilege.
18: Hey, listen here at WSB. They take care of us.
22: Latte privilege, Aaron. Go ahead.
18: They take care of us here at WSB with these new lattes with our latte machine. But it is, when we are playing a team from another country, the home team's anthem is second.
22: That's what I thought.
18: Not first.
22: I was trying to remember that one time that I sang... serenaded the Canadians with both O Canada and the Star Spangled Banner. I was trying to, but that was a long time ago. I think that was like 1990 or 9. Whenever Sky Dome opened, it was like second or third game, as I recall. It wasn't even completely finished yet.
18: What? That, and they had people playing in it?
22: Well, I mean, it was sound. I just don't think that they had done all the you know, the visual look part of it.
18: Says they opened in 89.
22: And that's when it was.
18: Wow. That's the year I was born.
22: Or they opened late and maybe it was early. No, because it was the baseball season. So, and it was, boy, a long time ago. The year you were born.
18: The year I was born.
22: The year you were born, I was singing. I was pretending to sing. So,
1: and we'll name him Gerard.
22: Gerard. Who would think that those two would ever meet? You know, sliding doors. Who would think that the guy on the field singing...
1: Who's lip-syncing.
22: Lip-syncing to the Star-Spangled Banner in O Canada. That right at the very same... I mean, you at that point, you would have been a couple of months old.
0: Yes.
22: Because the baseball season will have started. And you were born in March, I believe.
0: Just consider me a little blessing.
22: Every day...
1: There was
22: every day I say, bless his heart.
1: Sorry. A little itch that you felt when you were singing, lip syncing, Oh Canada.
22: Yeah.
1: And you're like, you know, there's something about, oh well. You just moved on. It was like a little tickle.
22: What do you mean? Like, I'm
1: that
22: not
1: was
22: following.
1: Jared.
22: That was
1: Jared.
22: Oh, no. That was me. It seems like my destiny has been changed here.
2: Jared.
1: I'll just move on.
2: Baby Jared's in front of the television watching you sing.
22: Yeah. Oh, yeah.
1: Mommy, who's that man? That small man?
22: Are they lip syncing?
4: One day.
22: His little finger. His little finger. Shut up, you little.
0: Mercury was in retrograde.
22: Oh, well, is that? I guess that explains everything.
1: Mercury was in Gatorade.
22: Is Mercury in Gatorade right now?
1: Probably.
22: I want to have some reason to be able to understand what this National State Fair is and what it's doing. Is it canceled again today? I heard it was postponed again today. Saying weather because they don't want to be embarrassed.
1: Yesterday was weather, though, for sure. Yesterday was raining all day.
22: Yeah, but that's rain. I mean, that's not usually, you know, like they'll continue playing football games.
1: When you go to state fairs, they're always canceled. Yeah. Because of
22: rain. If there's lightning around, they'll get rid of people no matter what. So if there was lightning, I suppose there's a reason. But I thought today, have they done it again or have I been deceived by some sort of AI algorithm?
2: It says scheduled to be open. Let's see if it is.
22: No, and I saw a thing that said postponed. And then you can't believe anything you see anymore. I saw that, one of those digital signs that says it was postponed, and on the sign, freedom was spelled wrong. And I was like, it has three E's. But then I thought, I don't know, that would be an easy thing to, you wouldn't even have to AI, you could Photoshop that, right? So like, you can't believe anything. Then again, it would be easy to misspell something, you know, doing a quick correction on a digital board. So I don't know, it's real.
0: From Freedom 250's website, that's the governing body that's putting on the Great American State Fair. They are open today.
22: Okay. Ooh. Well, it's on. So how are the crowds?
2: It's Maha Monday.
22: Oh, it's Maha Monday. Oh, everything is every day is a theme?
0: Yes.
22: Now, is the Ferris wheel working again? My understanding yesterday was the Ferris wheel's not working. The arch that is there, their version of the Arch de Triomphe, is apparently wrapped in paper, and the water has now seeped in, so the paper is separating from whatever scaffolding is underneath there.
1: Like and cardboard?
22: The whole thing doesn't look... It looks cheap.
1: Have you seen what's inside of the booths for the suites?
22: Yes, yeah.
1: It looks like...
22: Those things,
1: like
22: by the way, those things are always boring, but this is like even less than usual, you know?
1: It looks like a high school senior project, you know, to do represent your state.
22: Yes.
1: You know?
22: Yes. And you go from each one and you could think of like each state as one of the children who has a project to show. And some of them.
1: I saw one for Colorado, I think. And there was one of those boats, you know, that you could go down the Colorado River in, you know, and you sat, somebody was sitting in it and they were going to get their picture taken.
22: Yeah, that's exciting.
1: So boring.
22: Well, this is like, to me, like I never go to halls of fame. Like to me, they're always boring. But this is even worse because it's a traveling road show of boring. And I had to travel to get to this show. I saw one where one state, it was probably like New Mexico or something, they were allowing people to lasso a chair or something. That's like the most exciting thing. But the worst part is that when you see the stuff and these poor performers who have to perform to nobody, you know, there's nothing worse than that. I mean, you have to perform. You've accepted a gig. And you have to go. Now, some of it is, I saw there was like the United States band was playing a performance and literally there was one person on the lawn watching them. Yeah. I mean, this is insane. And my understanding is normally they're on any given day, probably especially the week before July 4th in any year, you'll find more people on the National Mall than what you're finding there right now.
0: Yeah, absolutely.
22: It's just a very bizarre kind of thing. And so now Trump is saying you're being lied to. This is, I do not watch any television news. I don't get my news. Yeah,
3: you
22: from
3: make
22: television.
3: Us all suffer and
22: you,
3: watch it.
22: You
3: for
22: guys
3: you.
22: Have to do that, and then if something happens that makes a that's clippable, then I see it on YouTube the next day or whatever. So I haven't seen Fox News or MS, whatever it is now, and or CNN or any of these in it must be 7 or 8 years now. But I did not realize that Fox News had become such a shill for the administration. I mean, they've always dabbled. They're to the right. Everybody understands that. But even when you're to the left or you're to the right, there is an understanding usually that even being on the left or the right, there are still several factions within being on the left or being on the right. And you try to play. But I had no idea until I saw this. And this is an audio medium. But let me, I'm going to assume that a lot of people listening have seen this. But this was, so Fox News, they're covering the National State Fair like it's Macy's Thanksgiving Day Parade, right? They got a booth and they have a, basically they built a studio there.
1: Yeah.
22: And so this is, I guess, the opening of the State Fair. They're on TV. All I can tell you is imagine while you're hearing this, you see maybe 100 stragglers over, I don't know, is each section 100 yards out of these three sections of it's, however big? It's one of those huge lawns. And when I say there might be 100 people, they're not gathered in one spot. They're gathered in three to fours here and there. I don't even know if there were 100 if you put them all together. I'm being kind. But check out, and literally, they are there. The studio is there. You can see, it's set up so you can see the lawn behind them. With nobody on it.
4: Happy early birthday, America. We're celebrating already at the Great American State Fair. Man, we've got thousands of people celebrating this birthday with us, Tommy. you and I had a chance to go out. We got to see some of the exhibits. I'm sure you got what I got, which was a lot of people going, hey, love to watch you on Fox. I hope a lot of them left the mall, went home, and turned on their TV.
22: That was his only, like, okay, I got to admit that there aren't a lot of people. Hopefully they all these people we saw that were here before we came on, they all left, but yeah, I don't think that's
1: all
22: true.
1: They're inside those little places.
22: Yeah,
1: think,
22: they're all inside. Yeah. Who knows? But I mean, I didn't. First of all, to me, this is Fox News. This is their version of CNN during the Summer of Rage, standing in front of burning buildings and saying it was a mostly peaceful gathering. This is the analog to that for Fox News, where there's thousands of people here and you can plainly see that they are not.
3: The last
22: and I just want to say this. Why would that be happening? Fox News obviously just wants Trump to be happy for whatever reason. I got to say, I don't think that that's a good strategy. If you're Fox News right now, take a look. You know, this by looking at this attendance, this is a notion I've had. I've brought it up a couple of times. It's not guided by other voices that I'm hearing or reading or anything. It's my own notion. And my own notion for the last few months has been people hate this. What's going on? Just hate what's going on. The things that's admitted, and the things that, you know, Iran, obviously, and the economy and inflation and all that is part of it. But I believe that, I've been saying this for a while, there's a part that you can't really measure that is, what, he knocked down the East Wing of the White House and never told the American people? Mm-hmm. What, he wants his face on everything? What, they shot another citizen in Minnesota? Like, there's these things, and I just feel like people hate it. They're not being super loud about it, but I think that they hate it. And seeing nobody at this great National State Fair, Great American State Fair, I could be right or I could be wrong, but to me, it's becoming validated a bit. What Republicans should be worried about is if there's nobody at that state fair, what's their turnout in November going to be?
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22: So that guy who was in the news, he was running FEMA, and he said he got teleported a couple times. Once he was teleported 50 miles to a Waffle House.
27: I've got that audio right here.
28: Describe the very first time you were teleported.
29: It's scary in a way. I mean, you know, you don't really know, okay, is this evil? Is this good? What is this? Is, you know, what do I do with this? How do I deal with it?
22: He later defended those remarks publicly. This is from CNN, saying they reflected genuine spiritual experiences and citing biblical examples of supernatural transportation. Writing in one comment, haters gonna hate. I think that's right from the Bible, isn't it? That's a very...
0: Yes.
1: Yeah.
27: Book of Matthew.
22: Anyway, the news is the last couple of days, he resigned. He was forced out. He didn't want to go. But if you remember when Trump was confronted with what he said, even freaked out Trump. He was like, sounds a little strange. I know nothing about teleporting or him, but I'll find out about it right now.
1: Think about if it were you. Yes. You know, and you had this thing happen to you. Do you think that the first thing you would think is like, well, I must have teleported. Yes. Must have been it.
22: You know, I was thinking about this, and all I can tell you is that when I was in third grade, I was, the teacher at some point would read a book for whatever. It was that part of the week where the teacher was going to read a book.
1: Like read out loud.
22: Read out loud. And she was in the front of the class. And I was, you know, the way the aisles were, let's say there were five aisles. She was right in front of the middle aisle. And I was about four desks back. So I couldn't really see her reading, right? But she's reading. While she's reading, I don't know if it was boring. I don't know, whatever. I went into the most vivid daydream I've ever had in my life. And literally, I thought, because I used to walk home from the school. I only lived like three or four blocks away. And I was walking home, seeing everything I see, getting home. First thing I do when I get home is go in my room and sing to myself while I change my clothes. No, this didn't go that far. You don't know. So I'm in this world where I really believe this is happening. School is over. I've walked home. I'm in my room, and I'm sort of singing to myself. And all of a sudden, I'm brought back to the world by kind of hearing my name. And then I realize it's my teacher, Eric. And then what I see is from my desk, her face leaning over so she could see into the row. Eric, are you okay?
2: So you were singing out loud in class?
22: I was singing out loud in class. And I will tell you that in my mind, I was not in school. I was doing the routine that I do every day. And so I guess if I had been older and knew about teleportation or something, I could have convinced myself that that's what happened. I teleported. So whatever that, so I would say that probably what he had was a vivid daydream. Now, I haven't had one like that since then.
1: He could have some undiagnosed sleep disorder.
22: Sure.
1: You know, like people who have
2: Xanax or something.
22: Or he could be on, Xanax or
2: Ambien or
22: Ambien
1: something. Yeah. But you know, like those people that will lay in bed and think that there's like a demon on top of them or an angel is visiting them.
22: Are you talking about Tucker Carlson?
1: Oh well,
22: I think he has a story like that. Yes,
1: a demon scratched him up in bed, and it's actually this sort of phenomenon that happens, like when you fall asleep, when you're actually asleep, your body sort of goes into like a paralysis.
22: Yeah, so you don't fall off the bed.
1: Right, you don't like flail and go crazy.
22: Yeah.
1: So, you know, when you have woken up, but that paralysis hasn't ceased from happening, then your brain tries to make sense of it, and it's like, oh, a demon is laying on me.
22: Yeah.
1: And it's like, you know.
22: Or say, it's usually kind of scary. I've had those things happen where you're just like, you feel like you need to react to something because you're still kind of dreaming, and you can't move, you can't react.
1: For some reason, it's in like a seizure disorder category, but I wonder if he has something like that, like some sort of...
22: Right. Especially for it to happen more than once. Because any of these kind of things, weird things can happen, you know. This is interesting.
1: Especially when you're a kid, like you were talking about your story. That makes sense. Like little kids daydreaming. Maybe you were kind of like dozing a
22: little
1: bit.
22: But I have never, since that day, had any kind of daydream that was that vivid. That only happened once where I genuinely believed that I was somewhere else.
9: What was the response when you came back? Like, what were the other kids doing?
22: I don't remember.
1: They all pointed at him and
22: laughed.
1: And then he realized he was only in his underwear.
22: Yeah. No, I don't remember. I don't remember being super ashamed or embarrassed or anything. I think it was, to me, I was on this long excursion and probably I just started going, and within seconds, like, Eric? You know? So it wasn't like they were privy. It was more like, the other kids are probably like, yeah, we're bored too. Can't remember what she was reading. She was a very good teacher, though. I don't think it was her.
1: Uncle Tom's Cabin.
22: Yeah, she was reading something very, very very heavy to a third grader's.
2: Gravity's Rainbow.
22: Yeah, she was reading. Yeah, what's the other one? What's the, I can't think of like, never mind. It was a good punchline.
1: Brave New World.
22: No.
1: To some third graders.
22: Something I was going to top
2: Infinite
22: him.
2: Jest.
22: Yeah, Infinite Jest, although it wasn't written until the 90s.
2: Well,
22: and this was
1: the Fountainhead.
22: This is 70s. There you go.
9: Yeah,
22: there you go. She was reading Atlas Shrugged.
1: There you go.
22: To third graders.
1: What's an architect?
22: Who could blame me? No, Atlas Shrugged isn't the architect.
1: All right. Sorry.
22: Atlas Shrugged is railroads.
9: Yes, it is.
22: And
1: who's John Galt?
22: The Fountainhead. That's an Atlas Shrugged.
9: Hank Reardon got screwed in that, though.
22: All right. You can say what you want.
9: Screwed.
22: But what I want to say is it's basically the same story, except Atlas Shrugged is a lot longer. And the Fountainhead is about architects and architecture. And Atlas Shrugged is about railroads and railroad men. And believe me, one thing Ayn Rand wants you to know, men are better than women, even though

0: women in them, those strong women know that they're not, that they can't be the most powerful.
1: I don't know.
0: The other people are.
1: I feel like Dagny got the best of all worlds.
0: Dabney.
1: Dagny.
0: Oh, was it Dagny? No, Dagny.
1: Dagny Taggart. Right. Yeah.
0: But she knew that she wasn't John Gall.
1: She knew that she wasn't, but she was able to kind of go into both worlds.
0: Well, you can do that. You can go into the straddle both worlds. What I'm saying is that there was this thing from Ayn Rand that a woman could only be so powerful, that it was only men who could truly become what you would call heroic. And so I don't throw all of her stuff out. There's some stuff that she that's quite interesting that she said. And some things that kind of changed my worldview. But I wouldn't swallow it whole, because you might have some trouble digesting it philosophically.
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12: 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Our top local story, it is breaking news. We continue to follow it from South Metro Atlanta. An officer-involved shooting shutting down a Metro Atlanta interstate. WSB's Alex Williams reports live from the traffic center. This is happening on I-85 in Coweta County.
13: That's right, Bill. And the stretch of 85 that is shut down is between Grantville and Hoganville, 85 southbound. That's shut down. Traffic diverted off at Highway 29, exit 35. Now, you can use Highway 29 as a great alternate between Grantville and Hoganville. It's going to be slow. Everybody's being forced to use it, so just pack your patience, but at least it's moving. You can take it down to Highway 100 and re-enter I-85 southbound to avoid that closure in Coweta County. Bill?
12: And WSB's Keith Cromwell is in the newsroom with the latest on the investigation.
14: Bill, the Georgia Bureau of Investigation is on the scene looking into this officer-involved shooting. This happening on I-85 around the Grantville exit, forcing the closure of parts of the highway. Officers haven't said what happened, but they do say there is no danger or threat to the public. We've reached out to the Coweta County Sheriff's Office, and we'll bring you any new information as we get it. For now, in the newsroom, Keith Cromwell.

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1: And right now it is 95 degrees in Atlanta, and we are in the grips of a heat wave.
2: We'll stay into the low 90s through 7, 8 o'clock. By 9 o'clock, we'll be into the upper 80s, and by 11 o'clock, 83 degrees.
1: Channel 2 Action News Chief Meteorologist Brad Nitz has Atlanta's most accurate and dependable forecast coming up. Heartbreak in Clayton County. The body of a missing boy has been found.
3: 6-year-old RJ Jett, who was autistic, went missing yesterday. Today, his body pulled from a pond near his last known location. This following an extensive search.
4: The dive team went in, swam to where it was, brought him back to shore.
3: Major Frank Thomas with Clayton County Police says bloodhounds from Fayette County led investigators to the pond. It was near an apartment complex on Webb Road where the little boy had been staying.
4: They led us to that water line. We went out there, put our dive team in.
3: No charges have been filed. Sabrina Cupid, 95.5 WSB.
1: Accused Metro Atlanta spa shooter Robert Aaron Long has an all-new defense team, and the judge worries they could violate speedy trial law. Long's new lawyer asked for 9 to 12 months to get up to speed in the death penalty case. Fulton County Superior Court Judge Earl Glanville is balking at that.
5: While I share your understanding, most of the heavy lifting is done.
1: Long is facing malice murder charges for the 2021 shooting deaths of 4 women at a pair of Atlanta massage spas. A former Douglas County teacher accused of having sex with students has a bond hearing rescheduled. Maris Nichols was expected in court today. The former Alexander High School teacher faces a 27-count indictment. She's accused of having sexual conduct with multiple students, and prosecutors say she violated conditions of her bond. New charges are filed in a child sexual exploitation case in Hall County. 20-year-old Alex Masto Bohawk was originally arrested in February in a case involving a 14-year-old girl living in Texas. The Hall County Sheriff's Office says after investigators seized several of his electronic devices, they found evidence of more than 12,000 video and screen recordings, leading to 25 additional counts. Police do not believe any of the victims lived here in Metro Atlanta. A major Supreme Court ruling today on late arriving ballots. Stephen Portnoy reports in a 5-4 ruling, the court says they can be counted as long as they are postmarked by Election Day.
6: Justice Amy Coney Barrett wrote that federal law does not block Mississippi from counting absentee ballots that arrive as late as 5 days after Election Day. The court's 3 liberal justices joined her opinion, along with Chief Justice John Roberts. Conservative Samuel Alito wrote a dissenting opinion, joined by 3 of his colleagues on the right, saying the majority, quote, creates a serious risk of further undermining public confidence in our elections and our system of self-government.
1: The Supreme Court also rules Federal Reserve Board member Lisa Cook, who is from Georgia, can remain on the job for now. President Trump had attempted to fire Cook over allegations of mortgage fraud. It is now 4:04, and the Von Hessler Doctrine continues in less than 2 minutes. Right now, it's live team coverage of traffic and weather in the 24-hour traffic center. It's Alex Williams.
7: Red alert continues between Grantville and Hoganville and Coweta County, Bill, with that officer-involved shooting investigation. 85 southbound shut down at Highway 29, exit 35. That's where traffic is diverted off. Use Highway 29 as your alternate to get you closer to Hoganville. Elsewhere, checking the ride to the northern suburbs, 85 northbound. Not terrible, but it is a little slow from 285 as you head up into Norcross. Tap of the brakes on 400 north in Sandy Springs between Abernathy and the North Springs MARTA station. How are things looking through downtown Atlanta, Sky Smith?
8: Well, your downtown connector is going to be a little busy. Connector southbound, you're going to be jammed up starting at the 85-400 merge and Howell Mill Road on 75. Now, you're going to get some relief once you get past I-20. For your northbound ride deck on the connector, it's going to be some stop-and-go action between University Avenue and Georgia Tech. Next report is in less than 10 minutes from the Trustdale.com Traffic Center. Triple Team Traffic, 95.5 WSB.
9: I'm Channel 2 Action News Chief Meteorologist Brad Nitz. Will stay very hot through the evening and then overnight, just barely dropping below 80. Tuesday morning's low 78, then mostly sunny early, turning hot again with a few isolated afternoon storms. Tuesday's rain chance 30% and a high of 95. Heat index 101. Another heat advisory in effect for Tuesday.
1: 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I'm Bill Caiaccio, 95.5 WSB.
10: Hour 2 of the Von Hessler Doctrine begins right now. Sorry, I was writing away. I do this all the time. I'm supposed to have a 2-minute piece for Chris Chandler about the 250th birthday of the United States of America. And of course, I was asked for this well over a week ago.
11: Should it be 2 minutes and 50 seconds?
10: I believe 2 minutes from everybody. So oh, okay. I'm not going to
11: I'm not going to push it.
12: What direction are you taking this in?
11: In a very nice direction. What direction? What are you, George? Do you think I'm going to be eviscerate the country on its 250th birthday? Is I'm going to, hope to. I want to have a glass half full.
13: Are you going to mention that you don't vote?
11: Said I don't vote?
13: Boats.
11: Oh, I thought you said boat.
14: It did sound like boat there.
11: It sounded like no, you said boat. You don't
14: vote boat or boat.
13: Don't vote.
11: You know what? I'm going to omit that. You know, it takes more than 2 minutes to put that in context.
15: I don't vote.
12: So you're just kind of phoning it in.
11: No, I'm not. I'm writing along here. I believe that the thing I will seize upon is the thing that people don't think about enough. I believe, which is rights. And I think most people believe that we have rights because the Constitution grants us the rights. But that is not true.
13: What is the truth?
11: The truth is the Constitution acknowledges your rights. And that's a huge thing. It says it has nothing to do with the government. We're not here to say you have the right to do this. What we're saying is, what we're acknowledging is that you were born with these rights. And so long as you don't, commit felonies or things like that, the Constitution is not something that is granted. The Constitution isn't telling the people what they can do. It's telling the government what their limits are. It's telling the government what they can't do. Now, I'm not going to get into this in my 2 minutes, but all of that is gone awry.
12: Are you going to mention crypto or data centers?
11: No, I will not be bringing up any sort of flashpoints.
13: Are you going to bring up race?
11: No, I am not going to bring up race. No,
14: man,
11: not
14: we need
11: in my
14: some
11: 2 minutes.
14: Juice here, Eric. Come on, we need a hook here.
11: I thought the juice was that people don't realize that you were born with these rights. They aren't given to you. By
13: those
11: the
13: rights,
11: government.
13: Except for people who might be owned in the country that
11: we understand that. Here's the problem. Here's the problem. America did not.
13: Communist.
11: The
13: communist.
11: America did not invent this stuff. Right? It's just idea that it was, if there had been no America, there never would have been slavery.
14: Oh,
11: it is absurd.
13: We're so important, though. We're so important that we are the ones who have caused misery and
11: across
13: history and the world.
11: I'm going to leave that for your 2 minutes. My 2 minutes,
13: and
11: I'm going
13: so
11: to celebrate the...
13: We should all set everything on fire and start over.
11: That's
13: God bless us.
11: Enjoy the
13: fireworks.
14: It's Anarchy Autumn.
11: Anarchy Autumn. I am going to choose to follow something Sean Lennon said in his Rick Beato interview. Well, it's still up. They're not taking it down. It's there for you. Got
13: well,
11: time.
13: I thought it was going to leave soon.
11: No, it's not like a Snapchat or something like that, where it just kind of goes
14: away. You
11: only get
14: 24 hours and then it's gone.
11: But he was talking about AI, and their new album is kind of a cautionary tale about AI. But he said that ultimately he likes to look at things that are positive. Like you can what you put out in the world. You can either choose to be somewhat positive with it or go as far negative as you can. And what I love about Sean Lennon interviews, I know this means nothing to the young, but for me, whenever he refers to his parents as mom and dad, when it's John and Yoko, I find to be I don't know. But he said, I was raised by my mom and she always put that in me, that you should look to the positive and feel as any kind of entertainer that you have somewhat of an obligation to try, not lie to people, but try to see what positive could happen and try to spread those. So I'm going to take that point of view. Whereas Autumn takes John Lennon's point of view, so I'm just going to burn the whole damn thing down.
13: Oh,
11: see,
13: yeah.
11: I'm going with the sun.
13: And not inject heroin, but maybe sniff it, smoke it. It'll be fine.
11: I don't think you could smoke heroin. Can you?
13: Why not?
11: No, I don't. Just don't.
13: Not with that attitude.
11: It's just rock.
12: I am going. You can. Opium.
13: Yeah,
12: I mean,
13: you definitely can.
11: You can.
13: Sure.
11: Hey, I'm so ignorant of heroin. Happily so.
12: I know you can smoke opium.
14: Oh, I appreciate
11: it. Well, yeah, because they used to have those dens, you know, where everybody would be all smelly and stinky.
14: I just asked Gemini.
11: Sherlock Holmes ended up in one, but because everybody thought it was because he was an addict, but in reality, he was on a case, George, back off.
14: I added, I asked Gemini if I can smoke heroin, and it sent me immediately to some help sites.
11: Oh, for God's sakes, I'm just asking a question. Maybe you shouldn't say I. Maybe is it possible? Has anyone ever?
13: You definitely can.
12: Will you give me permission to smoke heroin?
14: I'll ask Croc. See what Croc says.
11: Well, I buy it.
13: MedlinePlus.gov. It can be ingested, snorted, or smoked.
11: Okay. I say don't do any of those things.
13: With the right attitude and stick-to-itiveness,
11: The Von Hessler Doctrine officially says kids don't do it.
13: Smoke them if you got them.
11: No, except for Autumn is an anarchist and a gaslighter is what she is, and she's trying to gaslight everybody.
12: You got to break yourself down to build yourself up.
11: Yeah, she wants Ken to get. Can you? There's somebody on your airwaves telling everybody they ought to be doing heroin.
14: Oh my gosh, Grok actually gives a step by step.
11: No,
14: I will not say it.
11: Are you kidding me?
12: We'll share that on our socials.
11: Yeah, of course.
13: Yeah.
14: Take a screenshot.
13: Yeah, that's behind the paywall.
11: Oh,
14: Elon Musk.
11: Wow. Elon. Well, you know, information wants to be free.
14: That's right.
11: Is what, guess overall, I kind of agree with that. But then after seeing, I'm glad that I've lived long enough to see my libertarian dream go down the tubes. You know, like, hey, vice, gambling, it should be legal. Now look at the world. Look at the 17-year-olds, like, just constantly gambling on everything. Well, that's not going to come back to haunt. That's not going to be worse than the opioid crisis in 5 or 6 years.
14: Unless you hit it big.
11: Well, that will happen.
13: Somebody has to win.
11: Somebody. Yeah.
14: That's right, Autumn.
11: All the rest.
12: Did you hear about that Georgian that sat down at the slot machine for just a few minutes and then walked away a 10 millionaire?
11: Yeah, well, listen, that'll happen from time to time. Now, there are other Georgians who have lived there for the last 10 years and they haven't made 10 cents. That's mostly.
13: But people, they've gotten a free breakfast buffet.
11: Yeah, probably. I'm surprised they didn't beat that guy up when they found that out. Say, what? I've been coming here and wasting my money for 30 years.
14: Well, I was astonished. Like, we ran into this lady when we were in Europe and we had the cruise section of our trip in Europe, and this lady says that she gets free cruises.
11: Is that when you went into, like, Piedmont Park areas?
14: No.
11: You said to your wife, I'll be back in the morning?
14: Just give me a second here, baby. Yeah. there was a casino.
11: A second is all he needs.
14: Take care of the business.
11: Yeah, that's right.
14: There was a casino on board the ship, and this lady, she was somebody that frequents cruises a lot, and she says that because she spends so much money in the casino, the cruise company gives her free trips.
11: Yeah, and somehow she believes she's winning because of that.
14: Why would you want to spend time in that casino the whole time?
11: But what the price that they charge you isn't the price to them, right?
14: Right.
11: So if you're spending and losing all of your money when you come on the boat every time, they don't have any problem waiving. You know, it's like, it's one, how much does she weigh? That's how much it's costing them. That's one more person on the ship. That's it. And then they're going to spend a bunch of money. They'll do that all day long.
14: She kept trying to persuade Tina and I. She kept trying to say,
11: I'll do it this way. This is the way that works. Come in here and lose all your money and they'll let you on for free.
14: She kept saying that you make the most money or you win more when the ship is just leaving port
11: compared to coming back.
14: And I'm like, are you kidding me? I'm like, where's the logic with that?
11: She's at like a machine?
14: Yeah, one of those slots.
11: Slot machine. We used to call them one-arm bandits, but the arms aren't there anymore.
14: Yeah,
11: they lost their arms.
12: A lot of them don't.
14: She was British.
11: Oh, okay, there you go.
16: Darling, you've got to go in the morning.
11: Probably got some.
16: Everyone's off the ship.
11: She's probably got some kind of royal money behind her.
14: Probably. Yeah,
11: some demoted princess.
14: Well, she was one of those people. I mean, these cruise people, if you know a cruise person in your life, I mean.
16: The heiress of Sandwich.
14: It's wild. I mean, she talked about how her and her husband do like 8 or 9 a year. And I'm like, that's a lot of cruises.
11: Her husband has a lot of money. Go ahead.
13: There are people that sort of, instead of being in a home, they'll cruise forever. Like cruising.
11: But they got
13: to
11: have some money.
13: It might be cheaper than those homes. Those homes are crazy.
11: You know what I've been doing lately again? I've gone back to my 4K train rides on my big screen.
12: Where have you been?
11: I was just in Switzerland yesterday.
12: Beautiful.
11: And I also took a walking tour of some town in Switzerland. It's absolutely beautiful. You know, it's just like I can go anywhere in the world. You know, the Zen, the Buddhist are right without leaving your garden.
14: You better not go to Bosnia. That's all I have to say. No Bosnia this week.
11: Without leaving. How do they say? Without leaving your garden, you can see the ways of heaven. I would just only add, if there's a television in your garden, you can see the whole world. Let's welcome back Alex Williams. Alex says 285 is slow on the west side.
7: Hey, good afternoon, Eric. Good to be back with you and the Doctrinaires. Yeah, we're watching that slow go of it on that west side perimeter heading southbound, 285 southbound. You're on the brakes from South Atlanta Road, just trying to get down into that construction zone, trying to ramp onto I-20 westbound. Some late construction still active in the right lane, east-west connector westbound in Cobb at Cooper Lake Road. That has really put the pinch on that ride all the way back before South Cobb Drive, just trying to leave 285. Might want to use South Cobb Drive instead to avoid that big jam. How's 285 looking over on the east side, Sky Smith?
8: Well, for your I-285 eastbound ride into DeKalb County, it's going to be moving a little stop and go out of Sandy Springs. And as you cross over I-85, your I-285 southbound ride is going to start to be a little sluggish all the way down to Clarkston. 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Next report in less than 10 minutes from the Trustdale.com Traffic Center, Triple Team Traffic, 95.5 WSB.
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11: I don't know what the hell you're talking about, Gerard.
14: I'm looking at the old show calendar here, and I'm just making sure that I've got your off dates correct.
11: We have a calendar?
14: We sure do.
11: I had no idea.
14: Autumn is
6: what
14: the queen.
6: What are the off dates?
14: Autumn is the queen of the calendar. It's not. It doesn't
6: Sometimes
14: apply to
6: I,
14: you.
11: No, you have no off dates.
6: Jared has put in the calendar because he schedules like haircuts and dentist appointments.
11: Do you put that into our calendar?
14: I don't mean to.
6: When I
14: put them in there, it defaults to the Von Hessler Doctrine calendar instead of to my personal. So oftentimes, like, I'm doing it quickly, and I'm like, oh, crap, it's going out to the doctrine.
11: Yeah, look, as long as your pornography doesn't show up and stuff.
12: Goon session, 5 o'clock.
14: What do you think haircut is?
11: Oh, yeah. Well, as long as you got, like, a clever
14: it's code.
11: Coding going on. By the way, Gerard Yamamoto wants everyone to know that the Best Of show that's going to be on this Friday.
14: Yes.
11: He says... And this is his words. Banger. He says it's a banger. You have
6: wait,
11: to.
6: Wait, is it a banger or is it a banger?
11: It's a banger.
14: A banger.
11: It's a banger.
6: Yeah.
11: Humorous, I hope.
14: Very funny.
11: I always tell Gerard Yamamoto that when it comes to the best ofs, all humor, no rants. No, Eric's mad about something. Who gives a damn that a host of a radio show doesn't like something? I certainly don't. And although I do make the mistake of kind of, you know, falling into that trap. But when it comes to the best ofs, I want nothing but just humor. Fun.
14: You will get a very fun show this Friday from 3 to 7.
11: Everybody watch the... I'm sorry, go ahead.
14: I started working on it last week, and it's really, really good.
11: I thought he had finished.
14: No, it's fine. It's fine. You don't care about your own best.
11: No, I do.
14: It's fine.
11: I hear it's a banger.
6: A banger.
14: It's going to be a banger.
11: It's a best of. It won't be a special that goes... That swirls around the concept of July 4th. It'll just be a best of. I watched the first episode of the Larry David.
6: Oh.
11: I don't know what I said.
12: History sketch show.
11: Yeah. Here's the thing. It's executive produced by Barack and Michelle Obama, which I find weird. Not because it's Barack Obama or any politics, but just that former presidents are now executive producers of comedy shows. I just find that... And this is comedy sketches about history. That's just kind of weird. I found it clever, and I laughed here or there, but it's almost like he's just trying to make a Curb kind of moment out of famous things, which I have to say, some of it's good. I mean, it's worth watching, but I think that sometimes Larry David's go-to, two out of these three sketches... Basically, his go-to is yelling, like in Curb. Like, things would just escalate until the point that, you know, he's yelling at somebody and they're yelling back. And so, basically, what this show is, he just plays different people in American history who, like on Curb, have a misunderstanding with somebody and he just starts yelling. It's very funny. I would have to say the Alexander Graham Bell one But he just ends up, it's always Larry David getting frustrated and yelling. And Barack Obama's great at the very beginning when he does the opening thing. I mean, he has good comic timing. I just thought it's kind of weird. How can presidents, you should just leave office, have their presidential libraries, and make ridiculous amounts of money to give boring speeches. Can't we just go back to that? Alex Williams says there's a crash on 75 in Northwest Atlanta.
2: That's right, Eric. Where you see this one on the jam cam, traffic troopers called it in. It's partially in the right lane, and then another car facing the wrong direction on the left shoulder. 75 northbound at West Paces Ferry. So that is bunching up the ride a tad bit before you get to Howell Mill. Once you get past that, just some scattered brake lights between Marietta and Kennesaw. What's 85 looking like this afternoon toward Gwinnett County, Sky Smith?
7: Well, we've got the after work jam party happening on I-85 northbound right at I-285. And as you make your way up north on that road, you're going to encounter another jam bubble right between Jimmy Carter Boulevard and Beaver Ruin Road. Now, for the rest of your ride into Suwannee, it's going to be open and clear. Highway 316 East, you're a little slow moving between I-85 on over to Duluth Highway. Next report in less than 10 minutes from the Trustdale.com Traffic Center. Triple Team Traffic, 95.5 WSB.
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30: 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Our top local story, it is happening now. A police investigation stops traffic on I-85 in Coweta County. Let's get an update now from WSB's Alex Williams live in the traffic center.
2: And unfortunately, Bill, the red alert as a result of that investigation still has 85 southbound shut down at Highway 29. That's exit 35. That's where traffic is diverted off of the interstate. Now you can stick with Highway 29. It's actually improved just just a tad bit as you make your way between Grantville and Hoganville. That'll get you back down to Highway 100 where you can re-enter I-85 southbound and avoid that closure. But again, 85 southbound shut down in Coweta County. Traffic diverted off of 85 south at Highway 29, exit 35. Bill?
30: And the interstate closure is the result of a deadly deputy-involved shooting.
16: Deputies say they tried to pull over a man on I-85 near the Grantville exit for a traffic stop. After talking to the man, deputies say he ran back to his car, hopped in the passenger seat, pulled out a gun, and opened fire on deputies. They returned fire, killing the man. No deputies were hurt in the incident, and the GBI is on scene investigating. Keith Cromwell, 95.5 WSB.
30: 94 degrees in Atlanta, and there's going to be brutal heat this week.
17: As that heat index will climb above the triple digits to as high as about 107.
30: Channel 2 Action News Chief Meteorologist Brad Nitz has Atlanta's most accurate and dependable forecast coming up. Because of the extreme heat, Clayton County is opening cooling centers through next Monday. They'll be open from noon until 6:30 daily. They're located at Clayton County Parks and Recreation Centers, the Flint River Community Center, and all Clayton County libraries. Following an extensive search, the body of a missing autistic boy is found in a pond in Clayton County. 6-year-old R.J. Jett was reported missing Sunday afternoon.
18: From my understanding, the timeline, he went missing around 12, and I think around 2 o'clock in the afternoon is when we were notified. I think, you know, the family was doing their due diligence search.
30: Major Frank Thomas with Clayton County Police says the body was pulled from the water just after 9 o'clock this morning. An autopsy will be done to determine a cause of death. No charges have been filed. The family of twin brothers who died atop Bell Mountain in April of 2025 now accepts the GBI's conclusion the deaths were suicides.
20: After the bodies of 19-year-old Gwinnett County twins Quadir and Nazir Lewis were found in April of 2025, the family publicly disagreed with the GBI, saying their deaths could not be suicides. Now, in a Facebook post, the twins' aunt, Yasmin Bronner, says they have reviewed the evidence and reached the same conclusions as state investigators. Bronner says the family now hopes to focus on remembering the twins while encouraging conversations about mental health. She thanks those that showed support and compassion. Lisa Nicholas, 95.5 WSB.
30: The prominent South Carolina lawyer convicted of murdering his wife and son in 2023 will have a new trial in April of next year. Alec Murdoch's conviction was overturned because of a jury interference by a former county clerk. Murdoch is still serving decades behind bars for financial crimes. Tens of thousands of people are still missing under the rubble after the twin earthquakes in Venezuela. The death toll now approaching 1,500. Reporter James Longman says rescuers are finding survivors.
21: The U.S., one of at least 24 countries to send rescue teams, among them 86 specialist dog teams, even using small drones here to find survivors. But anger is growing at the government for being slow to act.
30: Among those rescued, an 18-day-old baby and the child's mother. A JetBlue flight from Las Vegas hits a drone about 12 miles from landing at New York's Kennedy Airport.
22: We collided with a drone back there in the turn.
23: You said you collided?
22: Yep, it hit us right above the cockpit.
30: The audio from ATC.com after the crew radioed the tower. The plane landed safely without incident. Flying a drone above 400 feet without a waiver can bring a large fine or jail time. The FAA is now investigating. It is 4:34 and time now for live team coverage of traffic and weather. And Triple Team Traffic begins with Alex Williams.
2: And we'll continue to follow that red alert on the south side, Bill, where 85 southbound remains shut down in Grantville, Coweta County at Highway 29, exit 35. Traffic diverted off there. You can continue on Highway 29 south down into Hoganville, where you can take Highway 54 back over to I-85 southbound and get past that closure. Elsewhere, still watching a crash in northwest Atlanta, 75 northbound West Paces Ferry. It is in part of the HOV lane and part of the right lane, slowing the ride back toward Howell Mill Road. Checking the ride through downtown Atlanta with the help of Sky Smith.
7: Northbound connector, we're going to be seeing some heavy volume building between before University Avenue and as you make your way on up to Georgia Tech. Now for your southbound connector ride, it's all about the brake lights starting at the 85-400 merge and on Howell Mill on I-75. Everything's going to start opening up once you get past I-20. Next report is in less than 10 minutes from the Trustdale.com Traffic Center. Triple Team Traffic, 95.5 WSB.
0: I'm Channel 2 Action News Chief Meteorologist Brad Nitz. A few isolated storms this evening drying up quickly and will be very warm overnight down to 78. 95 with a heat index in the triple digits on Tuesday. Heat advisory in effect noon to 8 p.m. again Tuesday with some isolated afternoon storms. 95 with a heat index around 102 Wednesday.
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11: All right, Mr. Yamamoto, I know you get excited about these things. Big strawberry moon tonight.
14: Did you see the picture I sent?
11: That wasn't the strawberry moon. The strawberry moon is tonight.
14: Okay,
11: you took a picture of the moon as it was setting this morning.
14: That was it was last night, and that was the closest to the strawberry moon that I'll probably get, because I don't know if I'll be able to see it tonight or not.
11: Wait a minute, but it wasn't the strawberry moon. My understanding is the strawberry moon is not a week-long phenomenon.
14: It's not.
11: It's tonight.
14: The full moon is tonight, but last night was very, very close to it.
11: Close, but not...
14: That picture was beautiful that I sent you guys.
11: Close counts. It wasn't beautiful because it was taken by an iPhone, and the moon's way far away.
14: But look how big it is. It was creating an optical illusion.
6: That's because
11: Down
6: by the horizon.
11: No, because it grew. No, you didn't know this? The moon actually grows.
6: Oh, it's
11: bigger.
6: That's cool.
11: It's like the moon's breathing. You know, it can inhale and it can exhale. So
14: it has moon gills.
11: Yes, it has moon gills. Everyone knows. Remember moon gills? Great rapper. Lost him too soon.
14: Seriously. Well, that East Coast, West Coast thing got weird.
11: Too much. I don't understand the hatred. It's all music, people. Can we all get along? That's Eric's new thing. Can't we all get along? I stole it from a guy named Rodney King, but nobody remembers him anymore. It was a long time ago.
14: Yeah, own it. It's yours now.
11: It's mine now. Can't we all just get along? I wanted to say under that, Eric Von Hessler. He's the one who said or asked that particular question. So it's not going to be pink or anything. It's just that... I guess it's strawberry season.
6: Yeah, strawberries are ready, I guess.
11: So when I see the strawberry moon, that means I should be tasting the best strawberries of the year. Is that what that means?
6: I think.
11: Those strawberries that are just, you just want them to live in your, you never want to swallow them. They're so delicious.
14: Oh, they're so
11: those
14: juicy.
11: Those strawberries. Mm. Oh, ew, wow. Jared. That was gross.
14: What? That's true.
11: I felt like I was brought into the... It's the wedding
12: bedroom.
6: I'm ready for your strawberry.
11: Strawberries are so good.
14: Did you
6: show you my strawberry moon.
14: Did you see? You know what? It should have been.
11: Well, I think I'm gonna have to smack that strawberry.
14: Hey!
11: If we want to get that nice, pleasant red hue.
14: Here in Georgia, strawberries ripen a little bit earlier than everywhere else. So usually,
11: I know that.
14: May is usually
5: the strawberries ripen.
14: It's usually May.
11: It's a strawberry. It's the strawberry conundrum of Georgia.
14: I did not see
5: those Yankees.
11: The Yankees
5: City don't know nothing about
11: coming down here expecting to have good strawberries before they actually become great Georgian strawberries.
14: I did not send you guys this photo, but my
11: I heard Morgan Wallen won't eat a strawberry that wasn't raised in the South.
14: That's right.
11: Some Southern pride.
5: I like my strawberries juicy and racist.
14: He's come a long way from that. Come on now.
11: I never thought he was racist. I just think he's a immature, privileged dude who, you know, thinks his emissions don't stink and that everybody should just kind of bend down to him. I know you saw him, you loved him.
14: That's not, great. Hang on. I wanted to go in there objectively and try to give my opinion because there are some songs that he has written that I'm not a big fan of. He did not play 98 Braves.
5: Chipper.
14: It was a tale of two shows.
11: Two sets, you would say.
14: Yeah. The first half was more like rock and roll kind of rapish,
11: yeah,
14: which was unique to a country show. And I'm like, cool. And I wasn't really sure where it was going
11: to
14: go.
11: Didn't know what to think.
14: He's great with his fans.
11: Yeah.
14: He interacted with them well. He didn't take any breaks. I have context with the piano now. I understand why he destroyed the piano. He didn't do it this time, but I can understand why he was frustrated.
11: Why he's frustrated too. The question is, how do you act when you're frustrated?
14: Well, I'll give some context in a second. The second half of that show, full country, banger after banger after banger.
11: Banger after banger after banger.
14: The best set that I've seen this year.
11: He's seen this year.
14: So not the best set I've seen of all time, but certainly a great set, and I can understand the hype.
11: You can understand
5: Wait, so
11: the
5: what
11: hype.
5: Does that have to do with him destroying the piano?
14: So the piano, okay, this makes sense why he was so frustrated, because he does the piano, the acoustic version of a song called Sand in My Boots.
11: Yeah.
14: And it's during the encore. And so during the encore, like, you know, obviously he steps off the stage, all of the technicians and everybody have enough time to reset the stage. So when the mishap happened in Denver where the piano wasn't working, it's like, guys, you had 10 minutes to get all
11: that
14: stuff
11: working. Okay, that's fine, but that doesn't mean it's okay.
5: I was bothering him the entire time.
11: You wouldn't shut up.
5: Yeah, so I get it.
11: I mean, Jared, yes, obviously, whenever somebody loses their temper, there's something they're losing their temper about. The question is, are you an adult and are you mature and how do you handle it? Do you talk to the audience while they get it right and have a laugh about it? Is there a recognition? Hey, we're doing however many shows, 50 or 60? I don't know what the tour is. Probably there's going to be some problems along the way. I showed you, saw that viral thing of when Geddy Lee's bass stopped playing and it just had nothing. And important. They were starting the second set. They were starting with 21-12. It's a very important kind of moment. And you could tell he was frustrated and it was taking too long from his bass tech. But he didn't tear anything up. You know, they just stopped. Alex Lifeson said, hey, you know what? We're going to stop and we're going to start over. And then it almost became kind of great because once he got a new bass and then the part where he had stepped toward the crowd and started playing the bass, it became doubly kind of cool for the crowd to go, yeah, we got it right together. That's a mature way to handle something going wrong. Listen, you said to me it was the biggest stage you'd ever seen with all these pyro. Guess what? Things are going to go wrong from time to time.
14: Yeah,
11: and you have to be mature enough to play through it and not, you know, scream and hop. Now, I don't know. I'm sure Geddy Lee gave this bass tech a piece of his mind after the show,
14: sure.
11: But that's where it should have happened.
5: Well, they're Canadian. They probably were pretty cool.
11: Yeah, yeah.
5: Really, you got to make sure that gets quicker to me, okay?
11: Or he'll say something like, what was that all about?
5: Gosh, you got to be better next time, Dave.
14: A couple of things there. Number one, Morgan Wallen, when he did destroy the piano after the Denver show, he did continue the set. And it is an acoustic song.
11: You've become a Morgan Wallen apologist.
14: No, I wouldn't say so.
11: You're saying it's okay for a guy.
14: I thought that it was in the middle of a show, understanding that it was the encore, arguably the biggest moment of the show.
11: So you understand.
14: And I can understand the frustration there, but he didn't stop playing. He kept going.
11: But just the idea of destroying equipment on stage because you're mad.
14: It's not like the Who,
11: where it was like part of their brand. Hey, right. they smash up their guitars at the end.
14: It's not song number three or song number seven. It's the encore. That's the point,
11: Jared,
14: I'm trying to make.
11: We're agreeing. I understand why it was frustrated. Why can't you just say a grown man shouldn't act like that, even if he is frustrated? Why can't you say that? Why can't you say, I'm holding grown-ups to a higher standard than children. But you're just saying, no, I understand why it was. So, yeah, it's okay that he knocked the thing over and acted like a child about it. You get disappointed in life. This is part of being an adult, is dealing with the world when it doesn't do exactly what you want it to do. I mean, so the guy in the seventh row got something out of that? You know, like, that's part of, like, what?
14: Well, because considering how great he interacts with his fans, which is something that I had
11: so
14: no idea.
11: So you're just not going
14: like,
11: there. It was okay for him to do that. I mean, we can disagree. You could say that. You could say he acted properly.
14: Because, no, I'm not saying he acted properly, but what I am saying
11: is... No, hold on. What you are saying, we're already agreeing to. We're all agreeing that he had a right to be frustrated. That's not... It's a big moment in the show, and so we're in agreement on that. What I'm saying is, at some point, you have to celebrate a birthday that you become not a child, not a teenager. And that maturity actually, and you think to yourself, oh, I'm the star of this show. That means I'm the leader of this band. Literally, that means I'm the leader. That means I'm the quarterback. That means, oh, people look at my behavior as how to act on this tour. Like, those are the things, while you're disappointed, that are supposed to overwhelm you as a mature adult, that keep you from throwing a fit. 8-year-olds throw fits, and we understand why. Usually, it's because they're 8 years old.
6: Well, and they can't regulate their emotions.
11: And
6: then
11: exactly.
6: When you see a grown man unable to regulate
11: But hold on, here's the thing. We're not disagreeing. We're completely 100% in agreement that he had a right to be frustrated. We agree on that.
14: Yeah, I didn't.
11: But you won't fully commit and say, he did the right thing, because we're agreeing on everything else
6: that
11: he, I'm saying he should say he did the right thing if he believes that, but he won't go that far. But we're 100% in agreement that he had the right to be frustrated. All we're talking about is how he reacted to that frustration. That's what we're talking about. If I'm a lower person on that tour, I look at the leader and go, it's okay to act like that because the leader's acting like that.
14: There's so many things to break down with that. I think number one, the encore of any show.
11: Hold on. We're in agreement. Because you're going to say what we're already in agreement of. You're arguing that he had a right to be frustrated. We're agreeing with you.
14: At that point of the show, yes.
11: We're agreeing.
14: Okay, good.
11: But
14: I can understand you put that much effort.
11: What we're not agreeing about is that you have that in some ways you're allowed. If the frustration is enough, it's okay that you go over and punch a hole in the wall. But it's never okay that you go over and punch. As somebody who's punched holes in walls in my life, and I've had to mature to the point of not doing that. Every hole I ever punched in a wall, you would always agree that I had the right to be frustrated before I did that.
14: But let's make sure we paint the picture correctly here, because again, when he knocked the piano over in Denver, he still finished the song.
11: I never said he didn't.
14: But by using the hole in the wall example, punching the hole in the wall, you're suggesting that this moment happens and there's like an awkward, abrupt stop.
11: That's not what I'm saying. Well, I don't think that he stopped the show. I think that he acted like an immature teenager. That's what I'm saying.
6: It's aggressive and violent.
14: He pays big money for those people to make sure that it hits right. And
11: So there's a certain amount of money that you pay whereby there are no mistakes made by other human beings?
14: I think it's fine.
11: Do you want to work with somebody like that?
14: I think if there are mistakes made, I understand it earlier in the set. But now,
11: we're back to what we're agreeing. So you have to take this position. It was perfectly understandable and okay for him to throw a fit.
14: In that moment, yes.
11: Okay, then that's what we're disagreeing on. We're not disagreeing on the fact that he had a right to be frustrated. Alex Williams says there's I thought it was a mash, but it's actually a crash, unfortunately.
14: Mash hit a crash.
11: On 285 in DeKalb.
2: Yeah, and I know the drivers behind this one are frustrated, Eric. It is a left lane taken out, 285 northbound, the Outer Loop I-20 exit 46. You're slowing back before Flat Shoals. Here, unit police on scene, so hopefully we can get this out of the roadway, but that is the reason for the brake lights back toward Boulder Crest Road. Once you get onto I-20 eastbound there in DeKalb County, not a terrible ride through the work zone this afternoon. I'm just seeing a few brake lights between Wesley Chapel Road and Panola Road. Checking I-20 over on the west side of town with the help of Sky Smith.
8: I-20 westbound ride, that's going to be
7: bunched up at I-285 as it merges onto I-20. And you're going to be slow again from Six Flags on out to Lithia Springs. Now, for your I-20 eastbound ride, now that right lane is going to be slow as you approach Six Flags, but then as you get past that, everything is going to open up as you pass I-285. And the next report is in less than 10 minutes from the Trustdale.com Traffic Center. Triple Team Traffic, 95.5 WSB.
8: Through the best of times,
9: the United States has conducted an operation that killed Osama bin Laden.
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11: Thank you for this ethereal music.
14: Gotta at least play Chasing You, man. That song is amazing.
11: Is this, this Morgan?
14: He did not play 98 Braves. Again, the second half of that show was unbelievable.
11: Hey, I'm glad you guys enjoyed yourselves.
14: And he's not in the after seeing Luke Bryan and
11: he's a couple, really going. He's an apologist for Morgan Wallen.
14: No, like, I just
11: he's
14: because
11: not bro country.
14: I really wanted to go in there and I had a low expectation going in because I'll be honest, when I've heard some of his music and he definitely has bro country sound. There's no doubt about that. But when you hear songs like Chasing You and Whiskey Glasses, that is old school Nashville, and that is his roots there.
11: Old school? By old school, sure. What? You mean like 90s?
14: No, I would go even further back. Like Chasing You is a great song. I don't know if you can cue it up, George.
11: All right, well, this is not a music station.
14: But I would consider him a new category, and that would be hybrid country.
11: All I know, hybrid country. You're not accepting the bro country label
14: no,
11: for Morgan
14: Luke,
11: Wallen.
14: Luke Bryan is bro country. Morgan Wallen is hybrid country.
0: Is he plug-in hybrid, battery?
11: Yeah, can you... you can always plug the batteries in, can't you? If you want some good country music.
14: I was, again, thoroughly impressed with him. But you know what? I got some things I want to say about Clemson, though.
11: Well, things to... because
14: it's a reason why they're not an SEC school.
11: Oh, for heaven's sakes. They just won the national championship like 7 years ago or something. I think
14: they want to be an SEC school, but they got some things they got to work on.
11: Yeah, you and your provincialism. It's amazing. With your pride.
14: Let me destroy this piano.
11: Alex Williams says there's a red alert on 85 in Coweta.
1: Yeah, this is due to that officer-involved shooting in the Grantville area. Eric, 85 southbound, still shut down. Highway 29, exit 35. That's where traffic is diverted off of 85 southbound. You can use Highway 29. It'll get you down into Hoganville, where you can re-access 85 southbound past that police activity. Now, some better news in DeKalb County. Crash just cleared. All lanes open. 285 northbound, the Outer Loop at I-20.

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6: 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Our top local story heads up. If you're heading south on I-85, the interstate remains shut down in Coweta County following a deputy-involved shooting this afternoon. WSB's Alex Williams reports live in the traffic center with the latest.
7: And the ride is only getting worse as we head into the evening hours, Bill. 85 southbound, where it's shut down is at Highway 29. That's exit number 35 there. As you head into Grantville, delays stretch almost back up into Noonan, so you might want to get off at Highway 41. Either way, Highway 29, that's going to be your best alternate between Grantville and Hoganville. If you can get down to Highway 54, take that back eastbound, you can re-access I-85 southbound below the closure. But again, 85 southbound remains shut down in Coweta County. Traffic diverted off at Highway 29, exit number 35. Bill?
6: And there is new information this hour on what led to the shooting.
8: Deputies pulled over a man on I-85 near the Grantville exit for a traffic violation. They say they pulled him out of the car to talk, but after a few minutes, he ran back to the passenger seat, jumped in, pulled out a gun, and opened fire. Deputies shot back, hitting the man. He died at the scene. No officers were hurt in the incident, and now the investigation is being handled by the GBI. Keith Cromwell, 95.5 WSB.
6: 94 degrees in Atlanta, and the heat is on this week.
9: And we'll keep the heat through the week. Mid-90s heat index in the low triple digits. We'll have some isolated storms back in the afternoon each day.
6: Channel 2 Action News Chief Meteorologist Brad Nitz has Atlanta Radio's only five-day forecast coming up. A sad ending to the search for a six-year-old boy from Riverdale.
10: His body was pulled from a pond this morning close to his last known location. RJ Jett's family reported him missing yesterday after he walked out of an apartment complex on Webb Road.
11: He was autistic. We had some struggles. He also had a little bit of time from the time that they noticed him missing to the time that we were able to be on scene.
10: Major Frank Thomas with Clayton County Police says no charges have been

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1: The man who could face the death penalty for killing four women at Atlanta massage spas has a brand new defense team, and that has the judge concerned.
2: New first chair attorney Nathaniel Studileska says the only thing he could share in open court is that Robert Aaron Long's previous lead counsel is no longer with the Capitol Defender's Office. He would tell the judge more in private. Fulton County Superior Court Judge Euro Glanville balks at the defense request for 9 to 12 months to get up to speed.
3: I understand Mr. Long has a Sixth Amendment right to counsel and counsel of his own choosing, but in this particular circumstance, I'm troubled about that.
2: The defense attorney says he needs to review every single piece of paper. Judge Glanville set the next hearing for October. Veronica Waters, 95.5 WSB.
1: A former Douglas County teacher accused of having sex with students has a bond hearing rescheduled. Maris Nichols was expected in court today. The former Alexander High School teacher faces a 27-count indictment. She's accused of having sexual contact with multiple students, and prosecutors say she violated conditions of her bond. The Supreme Court blocked President Trump's attempt to fire Federal Reserve Governor Lisa Cook, who's from Georgia. Correspondent Rachel Scott reports on the impact of the 5-4 ruling.
4: This was a consequential ruling when we're talking about the independence of the Fed, which is something over on Capitol Hill. Both Democrats and Republicans sounded the alarm about as President Trump tried to reshape the Federal Board of Governors and push out Lisa Cook. And so this ruling, ultimately, the Supreme Court ultimately rejecting that push by President Trump, this is going to uphold the independence of the Fed and at least keep politicization away from it for now.
1: Also a 5-4 decision, the Supreme Court rules in favor of a grace period for mail-in voting. The court rejects a challenge led by President Trump. Republicans argued all ballots must be counted on Election Day, not 5 days later. The justices ruled, though, that states can count late-arriving mailed ballots. It is 5:04, and the Von Hessler Doctrine continues in less than 2 minutes. Right now, live team coverage of traffic and weather. Triple Team Traffic begins with Alex Williams.
5: Still very slow, 75 northbound through northwest Atlanta, Bill. It's a crash. It's partially in the HOV lane at West Paces Ferry Road, exit 255, but it's really bunched up that ride starting north of Howell Mill Road, so be mindful of that if you try to make your way up out of Midtown through northwest Atlanta toward Cobb County, where in Cobb County, 75 northbound, it's crowded right at I-575 as you leave Marietta into Kennesaw. Then you'll find a few more brake lights between Wade Green Road and Highway 92 in Ackworth. What's the ride looking like through the heart of downtown Atlanta, Sky Smith?
6: Your northbound connector ride, you're going to be tapping on and off the brakes from University Avenue on up to Georgia Tech. Now, for your southbound connector ride, it's going to be stacked and packed from Howell Mill Road on 75 and just past the 485 merge. And everything just starts freeing up as you make your way through the city and as you hit I-20. 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Triple Team Traffic, 95.5 WSB.
1: 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Here's Channel 2 Action News Chief Meteorologist Brad Nitz.
7: A few stray showers and thunderstorms through the evening hours. Most of us stay dry, but where those storms develop, strong gusty winds, of course, heavy rain and lightning. But the big weather story is the heat. We'll stay hot this evening and very warm overnight. Tuesday morning, 78, high 95 tomorrow with another heat advisory as the heat index goes up into the low triple digits. Some isolated afternoon storms on Tuesday. For Wednesday, mostly sunny, high 95, heat index 102. And for Thursday, mostly sunny and hot, high 96, heat index 100. Few isolated afternoon storms in the possible each day for the next several days. 5-day forecast for Friday and Saturday. We'll stay mostly sunny and hot Friday, high of 96, heat index of 102. Staying hot Saturday, 94 with a heat index in the low triple digits, but scattered storms and a rain chance of 40% on Saturday.
1: 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I'm Bill Caiaccio, 95.5 WSB.
8: Hour 3 of the Von Hessler Doctrine begins right now. I'm a little confused about the heat dome. I felt like today, looking at stuff, that it seemed like Georgia was kind of maybe going to be spared a little bit. Then as the day went on, then it seemed like, no, it's going to be. We're going to be dealing with heat indexes of 100 as opposed to the actual temperature being 100. So our heat so it'll be like 92, and then the heat index will be 100. Whereas if you started at 100, the heat index would be like 107 or 110.
9: I saw a weather map earlier, Eric, and it's crazy the difference between us and like Raleigh, North Carolina. Raleigh, North Carolina is going to be like in the hundreds.
8: That's what I feel like is where it's the Carolinas where it's going to the worst part is going to settle. But I don't know that. I'm telling you what I think I saw. I'm not reporting that. He just tuned in. Don't be like, Eric, you got it wrong. No, I didn't get it wrong because I wasn't reporting anything. I'm just a confused person trying to figure out this this heat dome. It's going to sit on us for a little while.
9: I'm seeing Christina Edwards' forecast right now. She's saying...
8: Well, I just heard it.
9: Yeah, mid-90s on the WSB radio app too.
8: For yes. The rest of the week. So I guess maybe it could have been worse than that.
9: I love it. Bring on the heat dome.
8: Oh, of course you love it because you just...
10: Too hot.
9: I love it.
8: Do you love it?
10: Do you have a pool to go to?
9: Yes, I do.
10: Oh, that changes.
8: Well, you
10: things.
8: Do as well. You live in an apartment complex. I would imagine they have a pool.
10: Well, yeah.
8: Young kids partying.
10: No.
8: Not a fun place to be kind of thing.
10: No, we're in a neighborhood, you know, like an established family neighborhood that's not like that. But there's
8: somebody you don't like?
10: Subscribe. We're members of the country club pool.
8: Oh, she goes after me, Mr. Talk about Miss Privilege over there.
10: It's a swim and tennis.
8: Yeah. Oh, really?
9: Excuse me.
8: Do you have to bring your own towels or are they provided?
10: The pool, what's that?
8: Do you have to bring your own towels or are they provided?
10: No, we have to bring our own towels.
8: Okay, that's a...
10: Yeah, it's not like that.
8: All right, she's a little janky.
10: It's expensive enough.
8: It's a janky country club.
10: No, but my mom pays for it, which is
8: yes.
10: Very
8: well, that's
10: generous.
8: Fine. You've got two children. And so why don't you use it?
10: No, I do.
8: Okay.
10: So. But it's not here. So like it's there is a complex pool, but it never opens on time and there's never anybody there and it's weird. They
8: no
10: can't
8: lifeguards.
10: Get lifeguards for it.
8: Really?
10: Yeah. So
8: you think
10: that
8: you'd be able to find some, you know, I don't know, 16 or 17 year old who wants a job over the summer and
10: well, they usually
8: sit up there and look at pretty girls. Isn't that what it's supposed
10: to
8: be?
10: They usually get people from, you know, some Slavic country to come and be lifeguards. They like give them an apartment. Yeah. But like, I think last year they came and they gave them an apartment, but then they never opened the pool. So then those kids, they just like got a car and left and like, I don't know, drove around the country or something.
8: Okay, that seems kind of odd to me. They had a strange system. Seems like you ought to be able to find somebody in the Baltimore area that's like 16 or 17, just wants a summer job, and they have the they're certified
10: to be allowed to be like
8: I know,
10: you have to go through training. And
8: I know. Well, there used to be like lots of teenagers who like would do that just because it would seem like a cool summer job as opposed to you know stocking shelves at.
10: But you have to remember this is a apartment complex that has you know that's like a. It's national, you know, it's huge. It's Southern Management.
8: Yeah.
10: So they probably have a system that you have to go through.
8: Yeah. But I mean, the system is no good if it doesn't produce lifeguards in the end.
10: Well, I don't know. Well, it didn't matter. They did produce lifeguards, but they didn't open the pool.
8: Yeah.
10: And then the other pool, there's a sister property in the neighborhood that you'd have to drive to get to their pool. And that pool kind of stinks too. So you just go to the fancy pool.
8: You go to the fancy one. The fancy one to let your kids run around and ruin all the other adults' day.
10: No, it's all kids ruining all the
8: adults. Oh, well, that's fine. Just throw them into the... Just tear each other to pieces.
10: It's really fun. It's really nice.
9: Big cocktail of kids.
8: I remember, like, when you're a kid, it's interesting. I remember when you're a kid, you know, days are like a week sometimes.
10: Yeah.
8: So, like, if you're some one of these days, okay, we're going to go to the pool today, and let's say you're there from, I don't know, like 11 until... 6 p.m. like a big day like it would be like you would make friends break up with those friends re-engage with them. Like you would have a whole series of social kind of things if you put like kids in with like 30 other kids there's gonna be like all kinds of stuff that go on over a very short span of hours that you could write a movie about like all of the I mean sometimes you would almost like you would like become somebody's boyfriend and then break up 2 hours later. Like, you know, like all things in life could happen in one day with a bunch of kids. I miss it.
9: Those were good
8: times.
9: It's
8: more fun than being around adults all the time. Although, I wasn't allowed to get drunk back then. I do enjoy that.
10: Yeah,
8: just some perks. Yeah.
10: You bring some high noons or something to the pool. It's nice.
8: Oh, yeah. Well, you bring your, what's your drink of choice?
10: I've been drinking rosé lately.
8: Oh. Rosé.
10: Yeah, the Beaches, Whispering Angels, my favorite.
8: My wife bought some cheap rosé that nearly made me want to throw up. But I guess if rosé is good, it's all right. Don't wine aficionados kind of look down on rosé as kind of like...
10: They?
8: I think they do. Now, whether that means that they're right is a completely different thing.
10: Well, it's a blend, right? Yes. That's why it's rosé. So maybe they want to have like just the Pinot Grigio or just...
8: I think they just want you to know that they're wine aficionados and you are wine riffraff.
10: That might be it.
8: You are wine trash.
10: I mean, the point is, do you like it? Okay, then drink it.
8: Hey, do you like it? It gets your head a little fuzzy and you start smiling, then it's doing your job.
9: I do feel
10: Let me jump off the diving board. Get out of here.
9: I do feel
10: Mama's
9: like a little...
10: Mama's got it. Oh, a cramp.
9: A little rosé at the pool sounds pretty great.
8: A little rosé at the pool?
9: Sounds pretty great. I'm not a big rosé guy, but like if you're in that moment there.
8: When is the moment that you say, you know what, Rose, I am kind of a rosé guy.
9: When it's summertime like this. When it's summertime and you're out of the pool, I think it's good. I wouldn't drink rosé
8: on the
9: lake.
8: Well, if you're ever in Baltimore, I got somebody you can drink with.
9: Let's hang out.
8: Well,
10: your gin and tonic thing the other day sounded great. I ordered a gin and tonic recently because you mentioned it.
8: Oh, really?
10: I
8: like the pink grapefruit mixer as opposed to just straight up tonic.
10: Grapefruit. It
8: messes up your body.
10: Acid
8: makes you poop all day or something like that.
10: No, you don't want acidic. That. It makes me have reflux. Ew. And then I also
8: But you don't get it from regular tonic? You only from grapefruit tonic?
10: Well, yeah, like a citrus tonic.
8: Yeah, that makes sense.
10: I had a margarita the other day, and you would have thought that I poisoned myself.
8: Somebody's getting old. That's what happens.
10: I'm so old.
8: You're not even halfway to all the troubles that are coming. Wait till you're 50-something.
10: I know. I had a pizza and a margarita. It was a huge mistake.
8: You're going to feel that for a day and a half.
9: Well, jumped in an acid bath there.
8: I can I'm enjoying Coca-Cola in a way I never have before because I can only have like one every 3 months. So when I do, I'm like, oh my goodness, this is just over ice.
10: The Mexican Cokes, I'm telling you.
8: I do. I've done it before. I don't see as much. This is, you know, the whole Mexican Coke is better with real sugar, cane, and whatever. To me, it's kind of like vinyl albums sound better than CD. I don't know. I can kind of, you know, but you really got to stretch to kind of really.
10: To me, I realized that when I am craving like that red can of Coke, and I get that, I'm a little bit disappointed because what I really want is the Mexican Coke, that taste. And that's why I feel like it's
8: Is that only
10: best.
8: Available here for a couple of months a year?
10: It's in the store.
8: Oh, is it in the store always?
10: Yes, absolutely in the store.
9: It's just more expensive.
8: You got to go, well, these days, why not? Everything's so expensive. Why not spend a couple more dollars on something? I mean, that state fair, the National State Fair, pretzels are only $25.
10: Did you see the food court and what it looks like?
8: No.
10: Okay,
8: The
10: Ferris wheel?
8: Ferris wheel that's not working.
10: I guess, but it's this sort of, if you imagine like a big, big tent, and on either side of the long sides of the tent, they're all lined up in like different, you know, Hunan Express and like, you know,
8: right,
10: hot dogs and whatever. But they
8: Panda
10: all have
8: Express,
10: the same...
8: thank you.
10: I'm sorry?
8: Panda Express.
10: No, it was Hunan something Express.
8: Oh, really?
10: It doesn't matter.
8: Knockoff Express.
10: Is, the signage, you should look it up. Jared, if you could find it and show him... The signage looks so like
11: it's all generic.
10: Government generic.
8: Oh, really?
10: Boring.
11: It does look like an IRS form.
10: Yeah, like an IRS form.
8: And wait, this wasn't AI or anything? I don't trust my eyes on anything. All right, I will.
10: No, I've seen it in multiple places.
8: Well, this thing was slapped together so fast. I mean, everything is just kind
10: of
8: half-assed.
10: People have been planning it for
8: years. But it was taken over. That was you got to understand.
10: And they took all that money. Where'd all that money
8: go? Yeah, Freedom 250. What is it now?
9: Freedom 250 is affiliated with the Trump administration. They're the ones that run it now. There was a committee called America 250.
8: Yeah, and that's been going on since back to Obama before him. Yeah. That's why all those artists didn't actually pull out. They didn't actually pull out. They had signed with the America 250, and then that got taken over by the Freedom 250. America 250 was a nonpartisan celebration. Freedom 250, we know what's being celebrated there. I don't need to argue with my MAGA friends. I think we all know what's being celebrated with Freedom 250. I celebrate Alex Williams because he helps us get home, and he's checking the ride around 285.
5: We do it for the people, Eric. We do it for the people, my friend. Not a terrible ride around 285 on the north side this afternoon. You're a little bunched up on the westbound outer loop leaving Georgia 400, getting past Roswell Road, and then again approaching I-75. But that heavier delay is going to find you on 285 southbound, the outer loop on the west side. It is nothing but brake lights starting just before South Cobb Drive, trying to get down into that construction zone that takes you on to I-20 westbound. No lanes blocked, just very slow through that construction zone there at I-20. What are things looking like on 285 into DeKalb County, Sky Smith.
6: Well, it's going to be sluggish coming out of Sandy Springs on I-285 East as you make your way down past I-85. Now, your I-285 southbound ride, now that's going to be stop and go on down to Clarkston. 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
8: You know, I often wonder, why don't we have more guests on this show? And I think it's because there's only like five people in the world I'm interested enough in to interview. That's on me, by the way. There are a lot of interesting people in this world. I recognize that that's not about other people not being interesting. That's about me having a dull mind. I understand that.
9: Paul McCartney's one. Who else would be up there? Who would be the other four?
8: I don't know if I can name them off the top of my head.
10: My mom.
8: Autumn's mother. Yep. Who refuses to speak to me, so that's a tough one.
10: Well,
9: she costs a lot.
10: Between you two.
8: I'm not saying she's wrong. Who else were you saying? Did you mention somebody else there or
10: no? No, I didn't.
8: A lot of people around, the whole Beatles story and stuff. There's a few musicians. There's maybe a couple of artists. There are no politicians that I have any interest in speaking to. None. I can't think of one single politician in the whole world that I would be interested. But maybe what I'm saying is I recognize that that's a me problem. There are plenty of interesting people. I just don't have an interest. I don't have enough interest in people to interview them, and then it wouldn't be very good. Because I know people who are very good interviewers, and the reason is because they're actually curious about the person and what they do, and I wish I shared that, but I don't. If I could interview myself, I could do an interview every day. But that seems to be the only interest that I have of like talking to that person.
9: That seems like an interesting guy.
8: So it's Paul McCartney or me. If you could book either of those two.
9: Okay. I think I can.
8: I feel like I can have a conversation with either of those people.
9: I have the contact info for one of those people.
8: Yeah. Yeah. You ought to be able to book at least one of those. but we have here the radio TV interview report, which is sent to radio stations. And this is if you've just written a book or something, you know, I don't know how much you pay these people. And they get this out to all the radio stations. And then if you want to phone it in, you can just, book three or four of these a day and go in and just have your intern or your producer write the questions, right? And you just kind of walk in.
9: Sometimes they even, in that magazine, they write the questions.
8: They have some sample questions.
9: Ooh, I love that.
8: But I was looking at some of these. Hey, do a show on iconic singer-songwriter Carole King with her biographer.
10: Oh,
8: that don't work. I don't know if that's okay. Right. We're not a music show.
9: Right. Can't
10: we
9: do that.
10: We are not.
8: We only talk about music all the time, but we're not a music show. How news overload is quietly breaking America's mental health? Well, that sounds like something that right up my alley. Here's a sample question.
9: There's some truth in that.
8: What are some of the biggest stressors when it comes to news consumption? That's one of the sample questions on that one.
9: Let's book her.
8: Hey, we can interview.
10: I'm bored listening.
11: I think you're making your point.
8: Yes, this is performance art, people. We can interview the garage sale millionaire.
9: Ooh.
8: He's a millionaire from garage sales. He can teach you how to be a garage sale millionaire.
11: Sounds slightly less boring.
8: Yeah, it says that he'll teach you the best ways to declutter your home and make money doing it.
9: Ooh.
8: That is.
10: Okay.
8: Huh? Is that yay or nay? What are you coming up with?
10: I said okay.
8: Did you say yay?
10: I said okay.
8: Okay.
9: We have to cancel Dr. Joe. We're going to put that in.
8: Why pushing your kids to win could be breaking them. Do we really have a lot of that as a problem in America right now?
9: Yeah,
8: right. Is the problem in America that our children...
11: Oh, yeah, my kids, right.
8: I should be pushing them more.
10: What?
9: We just win too much.
8: Oh, yeah, this is a no-brainer. What's your pet really thinking? Ask this animal psychic.
10: Ooh! Let's ask baby.
8: I'm thinking about, as I bring all these up, I think about how much better my show would be. How have I been missing this all of these years? Sample question. How can we determine what our pets are really thinking?
10: Wow.
8: Simple question.
10: Here, I want to be one of these people.
8: Oh, well, you could be the animal psychic.
10: Okay.
8: And I would add, hey, animal psychic.
10: Yes. Hello. Wait, hold on.
8: Patty Petface.
10: Okay. Hello.
8: Yes.
10: I want to talk to your dog.
8: Wait, why does she have to be Jewish from New York City?
10: Well, I never said I was Jewish.
8: No, you didn't.
10: I am... You know, I am Ashkenazi, but that doesn't mean that I am a practicing Jew.
8: Okay, all right. Well, so, how can we determine what our pets are really thinking, Patty Petface?
10: Now, let me see. Now, I am seeing...
8: That's not the question. I'm not asking I'm just saying, how can we do that? I'm not asking you what my pet's thinking.
10: Oh, well,
8: thinking.
10: You talk to me. That's how you do it.
8: Oh, you're the go-between.
10: Absolutely. You need an expert.
8: Uh-huh.
10: To be there, and to also, like, if I got, for example, I'm seeing something. I'm seeing.
8: What are you seeing?
10: I'm seeing something gray.
8: Yeah.
10: And fat.
8: Oh my cat is fat and gray.
9: What? Really?
8: Yeah. Go ahead.
10: Okay, I'm seeing a gray fat cat, and I'm also seeing.
8: Oh wait, I just remembered. It's my dog.
10: No, it's not yours. I feel like it's somebody else's there.
8: Okay. Does somebody else? Oh, you know who has a gray fat cat?
10: Who? Oh, wait, I do.
8: Gerard Yamamoto. He has one.
10: Do you have one?
9: I do have a gray fat cat.
10: Right, I can tell. Now, listen, I want you to know.
8: What does that mean? There's a little editorializing going on there.
10: Well, I can.
8: Well, get to it, lady. We got some music going.
10: I'm trying.
8: I don't have forever for you to tell me
10: focus.
8: What the hell my dog's thinking about.
10: You've got lots of dead cats haunting. You're carrying
8: All
10: around.
8: All right,
10: like
8: let's stop this right
10: chain.
8: Now. I will.
9: In typical radio fashion, Eric.
10: They're coming back to haunt you like Christmas Carol.
9: This is a very compelling.
10: That one with the crooked head?
8: Okay, look.
10: Aha. See?
8: I never thought that I'd be nabbed.
10: That's right.
14: As
8: the serial killer that I actually turned out to be.
9: You really turned the tables on me.
10: They don't like it. They go and die.
8: Yeah.
10: It's because you let them out.
9: Ma'am, this is a very compelling conversation. Do you mind if we bring you back after the break? Is that okay with you? I know you got a really busy schedule.
10: Oh, gosh. You know, I do have a lot of things to do with a bird and a lizard.
8: Yeah.
10: So.
8: So if you can come back, we're still not going to put you on. But it's been nice talking to you. Alex Williams says 75 North is crowded through Northwest Atlanta.
5: Yeah, all due to this trouble that's still partially in the HOV lane, 75 northbound West Paces Ferry, exit 255. That's why you're slow back toward Howell Mill. And just found new trouble in DeKalb, center lane stall, 20 eastbound between 285 and Wesley Chapel Road. Checking the rest of the ride with the help of Sky Smith.
6: I-85 northbound is going to be jammed up at I-285. And as you make your way on over up to Steve Reynolds Boulevard, you can expect some light volume. And it's going to be just a little sluggish for the rest of your ride up into Suwannee. The next report is in less than 10 minutes from the Trustdale.com Traffic Center. Triple Team Traffic, 95.5 WSB.
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1: 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Our top local story, it is happening now. A Metro Atlanta interstate remains closed because of a deputy-involved shooting. WSB's Alex Williams updates the closure on I-85 in Coweta County. Alex?
5: And right now, Bill, we are still watching that red alert and it hasn't changed. Unfortunately, 85 southbound remains shut down right in the Grantville area, Highway 29, exit 35. That is where they are diverting traffic off of there. But the good news is, if you take Highway 29 southbound, it will be a little slow as a lot of people are using it as an alternate, but it'll take you down into Hoganville where you'll reach Highway 54. You can take that back over to 85 and get on south of the closure. But again, Bill, we still had that closure with the police investigation. 85 southbound shut down in Coweta County at Highway 29, exit number 35. Bill?
1: And the interstate closure is the result of a deadly deputy-involved shooting. The Coweta County Sheriff's Office says a deputy shot a suspect following a traffic stop just before 1:30 this afternoon. They say the man pulled a gun, and that's when he was shot and killed. No deputies are hurt. The GBI now investigating. It is 94 degrees in Atlanta, and it is going to stay hot well into this evening.
27: We'll stay into the low 90s.
0: through 7, 8 o'clock. By 9 o'clock, we'll be into the upper 80s. And by 11 o'clock, 83 degrees.
1: Channel 2 Action News Chief Meteorologist Brad Nitz has Atlanta Radio's only 5-day forecast coming up. The city of Atlanta will open a cooling center due to the heat wave. It's open from 11 a.m. until 6 p.m. daily through Thursday. It will not be open Friday due to the holiday. The cooling center is located at Selena Butler Park in northeast Atlanta. Bottled water will be provided there. In addition, splash pads will be open at various locations across the city. A happy reunion in Marietta today. A woman who went into cardiac arrest following a lightning strike meets with the first responders who saved her life.
2: On the evening of May 6th, Mary Jean Minna was walking out of St. Joseph's Catholic Church as storms rolled in.
3: And I got to my car, and that's the last thing I remember.
2: A bolt of lightning shattered a large tree next to her car, sending debris flying across the parking lot. Surveillance video shows Minna falling to the ground in cardiac arrest. Within a minute, Marietta Police Officer Samantha Luftig was on scene.
4: As soon as I saw her, I stopped my car and jumped out and started medical.
2: Minna was rushed to nearby Kennestone Hospital and has now been given a clean bill of health. She credits God and first responders with saving her life. In Marietta, Jonathan O'Brien, 95.5 WSB.
1: A heartbreaking end in the search for a missing autistic boy in Clayton County. Police say the body of 6-year-old R.J. Jett has been found in a pond near his last known location following an extensive search that started last night.
7: We resumed this morning again at probably 6 a.m. At approximately 9:12, we had a visual sighting in the pond, which we were afraid of.
1: Major Frank Thomas with Clayton County Police says the family reported the boy missing yesterday after he walked out of an apartment complex on Webb Road. The investigation remains active, but police say so far no charges have been filed. The family of twins who died atop of a North Georgia mountain now agree with the investigators who say it was a double suicide.
14: With a heavy heart, the aunt of twins from Gwinnett County says in a social media post that the family now accepts the GBI's conclusion that the 2025 deaths were suicides. For months, the family insisted the boys had no reason to take their own lives. The family went over the GBI's investigative files, hired their own experts, only to come to the same conclusions as the state. The Post says the family remains committed to honoring the twins' memory, promoting mental health awareness, and helping others know they're not alone. Lisa Nicholas, 95.5 WSB.
1: The death toll from last week's devastating back-to-back earthquakes in Venezuela continues rising. The quakes are now blamed for more than 1,700 deaths, and the number of missing stands in the tens of thousands. It is 5:34, and time now for live team coverage of traffic and weather. Triple Team Traffic begins with Alex Williams.
5: And we'll continue to monitor that red alert on the south side in Coweta County. Bill, 85 south, no change, shut down. Highway 29, exit 35, traffic diverted off there, but Highway 29 is going to be your best friend between Grantville and Hoganville, as that is the best alternate there. Got a stall on the West Freeway inbound. They've been in the right lane, 20 eastbound right around Holmes Drive, and one just cleared out of the center lane in DeKalb County, 20 eastbound before Wesley Chapel Road. We got new trouble on the downtown connector, Sky Smith.
6: Oh, yeah, northbound connector. There's going to be a stall at Peachtree Pine Street in the center lane. I'm seeing delays having you backed up to University Avenue. And for your southbound connector ride, you can expect heavy volume at Northside Drive on 75. And then, again, on just past the 485 merge. Then that's going to be freeing up as you make your way on through the city down to I-20. The next port is in less than 10 minutes from the Trustdale.com Traffic Center. Triple Team Traffic, 95.5 WSB.
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8: A few stray showers and thunderstorms through the evening hours. Most of us stay dry, but where those storms develop, strong gusty winds, of course, heavy rain and lightning. But the big weather story is the heat. We'll stay hot this evening and very warm overnight. Tuesday morning, 78. High 95 tomorrow with another heat advisory as the heat index goes up into the low triple digits. Some isolated afternoon storms on Tuesday. For Wednesday, mostly sunny. High 95, heat index 102. And for Thursday, mostly sunny and hot. High 96, heat index 100. Few isolated afternoon storms in the possible each day for the next several days. 5-day forecast for Friday and Saturday. We'll stay mostly sunny and hot Friday. High of 96, heat index of 102. Staying hot Saturday, 94 with a heat index in the low triple digits, but scattered storms and a rain chance of 40% on Saturday.
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8: I have officially had it up to here. I know it's an audio medium, but George Clark can attest that I have my hand up around my forehead. Oof. So I've had it up to here. There's not much further to go. From my toes all the way up to my forehead, I've had it up to here with forced AI adoption. Or I would say, actually, coerced AI adoption. Or just pushing it way too much.
11: What's the latest example?
8: The latest example is that my Android TV splash page is now trying to push me toward AI. For some reason, I can't figure out. So now there's an extra step.
11: They want AI to help you figure out what to watch?
8: I think it's AI. I clicked on it once and I went, you know what? I'm not even giving these people this. I'm not even going to give them the hunting around and the clicking that would make them think I'm going to help them teach their large language, whatever. And I should know because I actually have Shield, which is an NVIDIA product, as my Android, you know, to get in. So I guess they would, but everything is just trying to push. Now I have one more step to get to my splash page, which is to get around them trying to push me into some sort of AI mode. I should have rooted around so I could tell you exactly what it was. But the idea is that somehow I can work my own photos into it and this and that and the other thing. It's just not needed. It's not needing. It's annoying that I have to keep telling you no, I don't want that option. Yes?
11: You could be missing out on AI upscaling.
8: Yeah.
11: Make your picture look...
8: Give me a break.
11: More AI.
8: Give me a break.
10: Oh, good. That's what I want.
8: First of all, how would it even know what system I'm using? It's because it's NVIDIA. It's the box. So it's basically my Roku box or my Apple TV is NVIDIA Shield. How would it know what model projector is taking this image and throwing it on a screen as to how it could do anything to upscale that picture?
11: It says here, if you're working with any of the major streaming apps, it can integrate. So you could have your Netflix AI upscaled.
8: I guarantee you that'll look like crap.
11: Sure.
8: I would almost... have you seen
11: it'd be
8: these?
11: Like when you have the motion smoothing on, which is the worst ever.
8: Yes. Ugh. That's why I can't go back and watch the Get Back documentary. All that smoothing on the young Beatles' faces and everything. Just like, it looks awful now. When it came out, it was like, wow, I can't believe. I'm looking at them kind of sort of when they're young. And it was very dark and they had to lighten it up. And I guess that made... But... No, you can't look at it now. Have you noticed that there are thumbnails out there where it's going to be some actor or singer or somebody that's been around forever, right? And let's say it's an interview from 1975, and then somehow, like, the image in the thumbnail is the young version of that person, but they've done the AI smoothing for no good reason. It's like, yeah, this guy's 80 now, but he was 27 then or something. Like, what? Why are you... Like, I've seen young faces AI smoothed in a thumbnail. Like, why? And then sometimes, like, there's AI goofy smoothing going on, and you just don't even know why. Like, what would be the purpose of this?
11: Because AI is ubiquitous now. Yeah, it's got to be in everything.
8: It's got to be in everything, and it has to be kind of thrown on you. Like, this is really it that they're gonna upscale the image on my screen.
11: And
8: first
11: that's
8: of
11: why
8: all,
11: we need a million data centers.
8: That's why we have to absolutely have 40,000 acre data centers.
11: Turns so you're out, a high def, you know,
8: yeah,
11: movie it, can be even better. More high def.
8: By the way, that's a good transition. I watched, my wife and I watched Project Hail Mary. Not out of the, I mean, literally every once in a while, I was like, hey, let's just watch this. So, and then it's like it's a basement theater kind of movie. And, you know, turn off all the lights, have the cinematic experience.
13: I've been wanting to watch this movie. So
8: I'm not going to spoil anything.
13: Okay, thank goodness.
8: I wouldn't do that because there are things in this movie and ideas in this movie that I think are wonderful. And I think are worth exploring, and I think are explored in a way in this, which is kind of beautiful. Friendship, for the most part, the power of friendship. I'll put it that way. But this movie, I know that it's got everybody's given it like 5 stars. This movie is 45 minutes too long. There is. Have you seen it?
11: No.
8: And I don't want. I still think it's worth watching, because the really good things about the movie, the central premise of the movie, as I said, I would bring it down to the importance of friendship. It is, I think, fantastic, and it was written by the same guy who wrote The Martian. Kind of the same thing there. The premise is amazing. Some of the stuff around it may be a little bit boring, you know? Like, I don't know that this... And then, you know, this is taken from the book. I don't think they wrote the screenplay. But Ryan Gosling is fantastic. But they just hit on certain beats over and over again. Like, they establish his sense of... his personality and his sense of humor. And it's very important. And Ryan Gosling does a great job with it. But then they throw in another scene to show that. And then another scene to show that. And then once I won't call it the twist, whatever. I just don't want to spoil it for anybody because I think it's a wonderful moment in the movie. But there's like beats later on in the movie where we go, no, we've been through this. And there's kind of like 2 goodbyes and a hello within like a half an hour. It's like this is 45 minutes too long, and there's absolutely no reason for it to be, because the 45 minutes is just more scenes reiterating what we already know about the people involved, you know?
13: This is on Amazon Prime, right?
8: Yeah, this was made by Amazon. Well, I mean, Amazon bought MGM.
13: Right.
8: That was kind of like a mile marker moment for me. You know, I noticed something as it started, you know, the MGM lion comes up, and then underneath it says an Amazon company.
10: Oh, ew.
8: Things have changed. But it's interesting. I thought that the movie would stick with me more. I was surprised a couple hours after we watched it. First of all, we thought we were settling in for a 2-hour tour. And we ended up on a deserted island for 3 years, it seemed like. I was like, at one point, we're like, is this movie ever going to end?
10: But have we been watching this as long as I think?
8: Are we aging here? Did I miss a birthday? I just think it's worth seeing, because what's really good about the movie outweighs the parts that... And most of the parts that aren't that great are just a matter of you didn't have to do that again because you've already established that, you know? And I don't know if that's one of those things because it was in the theaters, but it's going to live most of its life on streaming. Is that one of those stupid things where, well, you know, people aren't really paying attention, so we got to add a couple more scenes of him being... Like, the movie at times gets too goofy to be taken at least as seriously as it should be taken. I thought that was a mistake. But at the center of the movie, I think there is a great premise about friendship and the value of friendship. And never, ever presented in this way. Like I say, this guy who writes these things like The Martian, whatever, he comes up with very, very good premise, just central premises that you wouldn't expect. And for that, I've got to give it 1.5 thumbs up. it could have been better simply by being shorter.
10: How many?
8: I only have 2.
10: Oh, okay.
8: So that's all I have. I can't. I'd have to pay rent to borrow somebody else's. So I'm just keep it within. That, I guess that's what I'm, what sort of annoys me is it's too long. And the only reason it's too long is just because it keeps hitting some of the same beats over and over again when it doesn't need it. Man, if this movie came in at you know, right, a tight 2 hours. I don't even know how long it was. It felt like it was 4 hours. It probably was less than three. Maybe it's 2.5. But if it came in at a tight 2 hours, hour and 50 minutes, it would have been fantastic. Why do these movies have to stretch out to 3 hours?
13: I feel like because they're competing with a lot of these shows that are basically one long, drawn-out movie,
8: yeah,
13: cut into
8: that.
13: Episodes, and they feel like to tell the story correctly,
8: yeah,
13: they have
8: see,
13: to
8: they,
13: give all the details.
8: They just kept repeating details, and that makes me think it's this new...
13: The phone,
8: even,
13: for sure.
8: Even with a very good movie like this, it's going to be compromised with this idea that, well, they're on another screen and we got to reiterate things. And like, don't make it for the lowest common denominator. Mm-hmm. You know, make us reach a little bit. Challenge us just a little bit. Alice Williams says there's a stall making the ride worse through downtown.
5: Yeah, but you bring the good news with you, Eric, and I just watched that stall clear to the right shoulder. It was smack dab in the center lane, 7585 northbound at Peachtree Pine Street. They have moved it to that right shoulder. Still slow back to University Avenue, but hopefully that ride will start to improve. Southbound still bunched up into downtown on 85 South, just below Georgia 400. Those brake lights will stay with you down to North Avenue. Still watching trouble on 75 in Northwest Atlanta, Sky Smith.
6: Oh, yeah, I-75 north, West Paces Ferry. We've got a police vehicle that's blocking the HOV lane, and actually another emergency vehicle just got on scene. So hopefully we will clear this vehicle out of the HOV lane. Now, as you make your way towards Marietta, you're going to start slowing down at the South Marietta Loop, and you can expect some light volume for the rest of your ride into Kennesaw. 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Triple Team Traffic, 95.5 WSB.
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8: You know what? People take the time to submit open mics. Why don't we take the time to play them on the air? What do you say?
13: I'm proud of you, man.
8: Let me ask Autumn. She vetoes these things usually.
10: Can I help you?
8: I would like to know. I was thinking that people take the time to send us open mics. Mm. I thought maybe right now we'd take the time to play them.
10: I see.
8: Do I need to submit a ticket or something?
10: No, we can do it. No, listen, sidestep the ticket thing. We can do it.
8: All right. So you say
10: I'd like to hear it.
8: Okay.
13: It's
8: not on the calendar. At the very least.
10: Don't think that I didn't see that. It's not on the calendar.
8: Autumn is willing to, at the very least, stand down.
10: Sure.
8: This. So let's...
10: Go ahead. Ruin the show. Go ahead.
8: You say ruin the show. I say call off the dogs. Open the gates. Let the people in.
21: Hey, Eric. I just wanted to take a minute to beg your forgiveness for not being as regular a listener as I'd like to be. Will you forgive me?
8: Now, you're out of phase here. This is for Fridays. Now, she's picked up. We were talking about we were going to have Forgiveness Fridays where the audience would call in and beg for the host's forgiveness.
21: Would you forgive me?
8: So, although it's not Friday.
13: She sounds awfully sweet.
8: She's, you know what? Of course I forgive her.
21: Oh, thank you.
8: That's the whole thing.
21: Mm-hmm.
8: Yeah.
21: That's nice.
8: Yeah. Now, I think you need to come up with a plan.
21: How hard would you forgive me?
8: With all the harshness.
21: Yeah.
11: She's already on her knees.
8: That a married man can deliver. How about that?
21: Okay. Thank you. No.
8: I didn't hear that. So here's the thing. The way it's going to be is we will play your open mics, but Autumn is going to make fun of you. No matter how much of a great fan you are, hopefully the audience will start thinking, you know, that's like, it's a great thing. Autumn called me out. Autumn roasted me on the Von Hessler Doctor. We have another one?
23: Hey, Von Hessler, I know this isn't a taxonomy, etymology, and nomenclature show, but when did people start using thank you so much instead of just thank you?
21: What?
23: When did that happen? Why?
8: Huh? First of all, this is a taxonomy, etymology, and the other thing show.
13: We cover them all.
8: We cover everything here. And by the way, it's a good question. Don't get me wrong. We ask questions like this all the time. At what point was thank you not enough that people had to start adding so much?
13: Thank you so much.
8: Thank you so much. It's really thank you ought to be enough. And I think it's just that in this world that we live in, where we have sensory overload, people always want to ratchet things up and stand out. So it's just not enough to say thank you. I want to stand out. Like, how do you become Trump's favorite aide for a day or two? You're the guy who says thank you so much. And the guy who says thank you, he's been topped.
10: Yeah.
8: So I think that's
10: just
8: why.
10: Just a thank you?
8: Yeah. Okay. This one's giving me thank you so much.
13: The added
10: he doesn't really appreciate me. Mm.
13: And the added emphasis goes a long way.
8: Sure does. And so I think that's what it is. I think people are just trying to show off.
21: Thank you.
8: You're welcome.
21: Thank you so much.
8: Eric,
21: I just wanted to take a minute to beg your forgiveness for...
10: Beg.
8: You are forgiven.
10: Beg. You're forgiven.
8: You are forgiven. Alex Williams says there's a crash, unfortunately, on 75 in Northwest Atlanta.
5: And keep bringing the good news, Eric, because you are doing that. It just moved all to the right. Finally, they blocked all lanes. Hero towed this vehicle from the HOV lane to the right shoulder, 75 in northbound. West Paces Ferry Road exit 255, so the delays up through Northwest Atlanta should start to improve. New trouble west side perimeter, right lane stall, 285 northbound Cascade Road exit 7, causing the brake lights back toward Langford Parkway. Found some trouble on I-20 out east, Skysmith.
6: Yeah, for your I-20 eastbound ride, there's going to be trouble in the right lane just past Sigmund Road. That's causing a slowdown for the rest of your ride into Conyers. 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Next report in less than 10 minutes from the Trustdale.com Traffic Center. Triple Team Traffic, 95.5 WSB.
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10: At 6 o'clock, I'm Bill Caiaccio with our top local story. It is happening now. An hours-long closure impacts commuters heading south on I-85. It's all due to a police investigation in Coweta County. WSB's Alex Williams has the latest live now from the traffic center.
11: And unfortunately, no change with the red alert as a result of this police investigation, Bill. 85 southbound remains shut down with traffic diverted off in Grantville at Highway 29, exit 35. You can take Highway 29, continue through Grantville down to Hoganville, work your way over to Highway 54 and re-enter 85 southbound. 85 south is slow, though, coming out of Noonan. A lot of people are exiting at Highway 41, but again, that closure is in place. 85 southbound, no traffic getting past Highway 29, exit 35. Bill?
10: And the interstate is closed as police investigate a deadly deputy-involved shooting.
12: Deputies say they tried to pull over a man on I-85 near the Grantville exit for a traffic stop. After talking to the man, deputies say he ran back to his car, hopped in the passenger seat, pulled out a gun, and opened fire on deputies. They returned fire, killing the man. No deputies were hurt in the incident, and the GBI is on scene investigating. Keith Cromwell, 95.5 WSB.
10: 94 degrees in Atlanta, and the brutal heat is here all week.
13: As that heat index will climb above the triple digits to as high as about 107.
10: Any chance for some storms to cool us down? Channel 2 Action News Chief Meteorologist Brad Nitz has Atlanta Radio's only 5-day forecast coming up. Heartbreak in Clayton County. The body of a missing boy has been found.
14: 6-year-old RJ Jett, who was autistic, went missing yesterday. Today, his body pulled from a pond near his last known location. This following an extensive search.
15: Dive team went in, swam to where it was, brought him back to shore.
14: Major Frank Thomas with Clayton County Police says bloodhounds from Fayette County led investigators to the pond. It was near an apartment complex on Webb Road where the little boy had been staying.
15: They led us to that water line. We went out there, put our dive team in.
14: No charges have been filed. Sabrina Cupid, 95.5 WSB.
10: The man accused of the 2021 deadly shooting rampage at Atlanta Massage Spas has a brand new legal team.
16: The new lead attorney for accused spa shooter Robert Aaron Long says he needs to start from square one on this death penalty case. He's asking for 9 to 12 months. Fulton County Superior Court Judge Ural Glanville calls this timing horrible.
17: We were in a position to kind of bundle up things and send it to the appellate court. And that is troubling to me because, as you aptly mentioned, it's been 5 years.
16: The defense got permission to meet with the judge alone to explain Long's quote-unquote feelings about his legal counsel. Glanville set the next check-in date for October.

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1: A major Supreme Court ruling today on late arriving ballots. Stephen Portnoy reports in a 5-4 decision, the court says they can be counted as long as they're postmarked by Election Day.
2: Justice Amy Coney Barrett wrote that federal law does not block Mississippi from counting absentee ballots that arrive as late as 5 days after Election Day. The court's three liberal justices joined her opinion, along with Chief Justice John Roberts. Conservative Samuel Alito wrote a dissenting opinion, joined by three of his colleagues on the right, saying the majority, quote, creates a serious risk of further undermining public confidence in our elections and our system of self-government.
1: The Supreme Court also rules Federal Reserve Board member Lisa Cook, who is from Georgia, can remain on the job for now. President Trump had attempted to fire Cook over allegations of mortgage fraud. A Marietta woman who was struck by lightning in the parking lot of St. Joseph Catholic Church is thanking first responders who saved her life.
3: They are truly God's angels on earth. They are here to help people and save people and help us all, and I truly appreciate them.
1: Mary Jean Mena doesn't remember much from that day, but she knows quick actions by first responders made a difference. Mena has now been given a clean bill of health. It is 6:04, and the Von Hessler Doctrine continues in less than 2 minutes. Right now, it's live team coverage of traffic and weather. In the 24-hour traffic center to begin our triple team coverage, it's Alex Williams.
4: And Bill, they keep clearing up our trouble spots left and right, and I love to see it. I-20 eastbound heading toward Conyers through Rockdale County. Earlier trouble that was in the right lane past Sigmund Road, that has cleared. Delays are thinning out nicely back in Lithonia. And it was a little crowded in the work zone both ways on I-20 into Cab between Wesley Chapel and Panola Road. The West Freeway, you're hitting that merging madness 20 West, getting past I-285, then really not going to see many more brake lights until you are approaching Thornton Road exit 44. A little sluggish as you make the trek out through Lithia Springs. How are things looking through downtown Atlanta, Sky Smith?
5: Your connector southbound ride, you can expect a little brake action happening between North Side Drive, and if you're on 75, as well as just past the 485 merge. And as you get past I-20, the rest of your ride down south is going to be free and clear. Now, your connector northbound, we're looking at some heavy volume between 166 and University Avenue. And as you make your way through the city, just a touch of light volume on up to Georgia Tech. The next report in less than 10 minutes from the Trustdale.com Traffic Center, Triple Team Traffic, 95.5 WSB.
1: 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Here's Channel 2 Action News Chief Meteorologist Brad Nitz.
6: A few stray showers and thunderstorms through the evening hours. Most of us stay dry, but where those storms develop, strong gusty winds, of course, heavy rain and lightning. But the big weather story is the heat. We'll stay hot this evening and very warm overnight. Tuesday morning, 78, high 95 tomorrow with another heat advisory as the heat index goes up into the low triple digits. Some isolated afternoon storms on Tuesday. For Wednesday, mostly sunny, high 95, heat index 102. And for Thursday, mostly sunny and hot, high 96, heat index 100. Few isolated afternoon storms in the possible each day for the next several days. 5-day forecast for Friday and Saturday. We'll stay mostly sunny and hot Friday, high of 96, heat index of 102. Staying hot Saturday, 94 with a heat index in the low triple digits, but scattered storms and a rain chance of 40% on Saturday.
1: 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I'm Bill Caiaccio, 95.5 WSB.
7: Correctamundo, Caiaccio. Hour 4 of the Von Hessler Doctrine begins right now.
8: Little tease for Friday's show, Eric, if you want one.
7: Well, you know, first I have to introduce Greg Russ.
8: Oh, let's definitely bring Greg.
7: Joining us from New York City. It's a long ways away. I don't even know how it's done. The magic of telephony, I suppose. But I don't even know how it can happen. But we do have him here. And if he ever speaks, we'll know that.
9: 800-something miles away.
7: Yeah, isn't that crazy?
8: Wow.
7: Like, you spoke into that microphone, and boom. It would almost seem as if, like, the speed of light or something. It was, like, right here. Amazing stuff.
8: Unbelievable.
7: I'm fascinated by telephony. I just like the word.
8: Great
7: word. I don't even know if I'm saying it properly, but it can't be telephony. There's no way. There's no way. Didn't Trump say something the other day? It was, like, quantum... He was some executive order about how now we have to, you know, prostrate ourselves to quantum computing the way we already have with AI. Apparently the future has nothing to do with you if you're not involved in AI or quantum. But was it cryptography? And he said cryptography.
10: Remember, he was talking about some national park. I think he said something strange to
8: Oh, Yosemite Park. Yosemite.
7: Yosemite.
10: Yosemite.
7: Yeah. Yosemite Sam. Everybody loves Yosemite Sam. I waited until you were with us, Greg. What is it that you wanted to present?
8: As I was putting together part of the Friday show, Autumn, you'll love this point. One of the parts that's going to air is your proclamation that all pirates are gay.
7: Oh, okay.
8: So we'll get the full context on the Friday
7: show. For those
8: Friday
7: of you who've been wondering what the full context was there, and there is.
10: Finally get to know.
7: There is. You'll have to tune in on Friday. And this Gerard Yamamoto claims that everything in the Friday Best Of show is a banger. So you don't want to miss
8: it. It's quite a declaration that Autumn made.
7: Yes.
8: She said all pirates.
7: It's, believe me, all the pirate scholars, it's all they've been talking about. It's all the debate. I mean, those guys go crazy the way like chess people do that guy made that one move a few weeks ago and chess still can't put their minds around it. It was one move. Like, how long have people been playing chess? This guy made a move, and the whole chess world is like, oh, my God, we've never... It's like, really? Hasn't chess been around for over 1,000 years?
8: Yeah, but the books had to go a different direction. He went a totally different way.
7: I don't know what he did, but I can't even understand what he did, because I don't play chess, but it's got everybody just kind of going crazy. But I left this story for when Greg could join us, because I thought that you would enjoy it. This is from the New York Post. There's a new magic mushroom. Now, it's a different thing in it that gets you high, right? It's not, I guess it's not, you say psilocybin, is that the way of saying the?
8: Yeah, I think so.
7: And whatever else the other compound is. So there's a new magic, it's not new, but it's new to us, I guess. New magic mushroom makes users see tiny gnome people. Scientists have no idea how it's doing that. So I'm just going to read a little bit. Move over psilocybin. There's a new psychoactive agent on the scene. A study published last month in a magazine has unearthed new details on how one freaky fungus makes those who ingest it hallucinate teeny tiny people all around them, something no other shroom is known to do. But this is not like other shrooms. A typical magical mushroom contains, psilocybin and however you say the other one. They take about a half hour to kick in, produce well-known psychedelic effects like heightened color perception, pulsating objects, or moving geometric patterns in the scenery, along with, nausea, panic attacks, all the other stuff that could come with it as well. But not this one. It's called the Lanmoa Asiatica. That's as close as I'm going to get. Most of those who eat it report none of this. They can seem functionally sober, and their surroundings remain largely unchanged, except for the miniature people. Thus far, it's the only fungus, let alone food, on the planet known to produce such a hallucination, and scientists have no idea how it's doing that. Quote, even to this day, science doesn't understand what's going on in the brain to cause this or how to treat it. And this mushroom is the only thing that we currently know of to reliably produce this effect. Everybody who does it.
10: Wow.
7: They're not vague hallucinations. These are like three-dimensionally rendered, highly detailed figures inhabiting your exterior world. And they're also interacting with objects in the real world, like crawling up chairs and tables or under doorways. This has been known about in the Philippines and China for a while. I guess if you cook these shrooms all the way through, you don't have this effect. But it was noticed for a long time that if you undercooked them, these things could happen. And notice that it says here, like, they're doing some research, right? And so they're doing research on mice. And as I was reading this, I'm thinking, like, well, do mice see little people or do they see little mice?
10: Oh,
8: I would assume little mice.
7: That would be important, right?
10: Yeah. Like,
7: does everybody see... So apparently they look like these little tiny gnome figurines, and they surround you the whole time. And I guess they don't really give people panic attacks. Here's the weird thing. They show up like 24 to 48 hours after you've done this.
8: And they can last days.
7: And it can last days. And like, people still enjoy this mushroom. And I guess these things, they're kind of... like practical jokers or something. They're not like up in your face. Yeah, they're mischievous. They're not trying to scare you, I guess. So people just kind of get used to this.
11: Maybe they're always there and this mushroom just allows you to see through their cloaking technology.
7: That did occur to me as I was reading this. That did occur to me. But of course, our fungus expert would be Craig Ross. Does that make any sense to you that maybe this is, I know it seemed crazy, but I thought like maybe this, like there's all kinds of weird stuff going on around us and your brain has to be put in a certain place to be able to see it. I don't know. Why would everybody have the same hallucination?
9: I can't really chime in. I was trying to text him. I'm having technical difficulties.
10: Oh no.
7: So you don't even know what we're talking about. You don't even know what we're talking about, do you? Now he's just back to having technical difficulties.
11: Are you having trouble hearing us?
9: Well, no, my feed's looping back to me.
7: Oh.
9: So I can hear everything you're talking about, but if I leave my headphones on, I can't.
7: Okay. Well, listen, you know what? Why don't you just try to figure that out?
11: You know, I figured it out.
12: It's because
7: Has it been figured out? Can you hear us right?
9: Hello.
7: Yes.
9: Yes, that's better.
12: Okay.
7: All right, blame George.
12: It was so big. That was so complex and so much to take in that it changed his feet around.
7: That's right. That's right.
12: The little gnomes.
9: Yeah, the gnomes screwed up the feet.
7: Well, they say they're mischievous.
10: They did. They don't want us tripping to think about it.
7: They're mischievous.
11: I'm surrounded. So,
7: that's what I've heard.
9: The only time I did mushrooms, I just got sick.
7: Hold on.
9: The lights were cool. I didn't see gnomes unless when I barfed.
7: No. You're missing the story here. You're missing the story here through your technical difficulties. No other mushroom gives you this. This is a new thing that we were discovering. It's not new on the world, but we're looking into it. And it is a kind of mushroom that it produces this effect for everybody that little tiny people are all around them. And science can't figure out why that why? Is. It doesn't have psilocybin in it. It doesn't have the normal stuff. And also, it doesn't make you, you know, crazy trip. It's just that 24 for 48 hours afterward.
9: You don't call seeing gnomes tripping?
7: No, but I mean, I think it's one of those.
10: This specific mushroom, it seems to be affecting everyone the exact
9: the same way.
7: And that's the only effect that it has. Like, you can go about your day. You can do whatever. You just have to be comfortable with all these little mischievous gnome-like figures being around you the whole time. And I guess people become comfortable with that.
10: You're not tripping.
7: But Mike, our question, George and I, while we were reading this, kind of had the same thought, which when you have a thought, I don't mean that I'm married to that thought or I think it's true.
11: I'm all in.
7: Well, George will go all in. As I was reading this, I was like, well, maybe they're always there. And this is the fungus that allows you to see them. That's bizarre.
9: Well, it's like the idea that everything is existing everywhere all around us. Mm-hmm. And then when we observe it, it comes into reality.
7: And so maybe with this filter
9: spread about in waveform, these gnomes exist around us in waveform.
7: And then when you take this mushroom, fungus, yeah.
9: And then they appear, they generate.
7: They generate up. I don't know. There's so many theories about what the world is and
9: it's not that crazy to me. Like, I think the universe does operate similar to
7: this. Sure it does.
9: You're changing the receiver. You are the receiver.
7: You're the antenna.
9: The mushroom. Yes, the antenna then is picking up different signals, and these things probably do exist.
7: And they don't always have to. Like your regular hallucination that happens when you're on, you know, like mushrooms or harder, like LSD. We know what that is. It's the synapses are moving slower,
11: flooded.
7: And because of that, you know that's why you see trails and things. Because things are moving slower, you observe them deeper, and you know you can kind of understand the effect that's going on there. But you know, you got to remember that even with the spectrum of light, we only see just a very small part of that. But all the stuff that we don't see is there constantly all around us. Everything we don't see, we see a small sliver.
9: X-ray.
7: Yeah, all of that is all there.
9: UV.
7: I've just decided that we have no idea. That's what I've decided.
9: We don't.
7: We are a wheel.
9: Zero idea.
7: Exactly. We're a wheel inside of a wheel inside of a wheel inside of a wheel. We have no idea what the grand structure of this thing looks like.
12: Even that idea of us potentially feeling things or our brain activity going slower seems kind of crazy to me, because you often feel different parts of your body that you don't feel in like your normal day-to-day activities.
7: Your arm? Is that what you're saying?
9: Hold on to it, because
7: we're doing the thing again where we're going on too long. So hold on to that.
12: I will elaborate, I promise.
7: I'll elaborate when we get back. Alex Williams has better news on 285 in East Point.
4: Yeah, stall that had been hanging out in the right lane has just cleared thanks to East Point Police and a hero unit. 285 northbound, the interloop at Cascade Road exit 7, all lanes back open there. Still watching some southbound brake lights on the west side outer loop, 285 south. They find you below South Cobb Drive getting down into that work zone at I-20. 285 westbound cleaning up very nicely between Georgia 400 and Sandy Springs and I-75 in Cobb County. What's 285 looking like now this evening on the east side, Sky Smith?
5: I-285 eastbound into Cobb County. You're going to be tapping on the brakes between Georgia 400 and Peachtree Industrial Boulevard. And as you make your way towards Clarkson, I-285 south is going to be stop and go at I-85 and getting you down past the Stone Mountain Freeway. 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
7: All right, Gerard Yamamoto,
12: yes,
7: has decided that he wants to finish his point, which is you're not buying the idea that the synapses are slowing down during hallucination, and the reason is because you can feel your calves in a way that you don't normally.
12: Well, it's not just the last time that I.
7: What I meant to say is a friend told him about this.
12: Yes, a friend told me about this, they felt it more in their calves than ever before. Which normally, like in your day to day, you're not thinking about your calves. You don't feel them unless you're working out. But
7: I'm still saying the same thing. It's because the synapses are firing at a slower pace, you actually, you know, if something goes by your face that fast, you're not going to think about it. But if that same thing goes by your face, you got time to look at it. And that also goes into, you know, your body, your brain, all kinds of things. Your brain is like saying, oh, he doesn't need to worry about this.
12: Yeah.
7: We're both, you know, regulating our body temperature right now. It's not front and center in our minds. The brain goes, ah, he doesn't really need to know about that. And so when the fight, I think, and I don't know what the hell I'm talking about. I'm just talking about things that I've heard, really. But I believe that the synapses fire in a slower fashion, and you just, that makes you notice everything more that's going on. That could be what your body's doing.
10: There's synapses that don't normally communicate with each other because they're sending the signal to the place that normally receives it, but that thing isn't receiving it,
7: yeah,
10: or it can't figure it out. And so it gets sent to other places. And that's why you'll like smell a color. Do you know what I mean?
7: Yes. Yeah. And boy, yeah, does yellow different. Stink.
10: Right.
9: The way your brain filters that information, it's just all thrown.
12: Or why moving your pinky toe suddenly feels, you actually feel something instead of
7: something a friend of
9: yours. Can you just
7: notice.
9: Move your pinky toe? I'm trying to move mine now, and I can't. I can move it with the other toes, but I can't just move it alone.
7: I don't know if I can.
10: I can move it alone.
12: Yeah.
9: I can't just your pinky toe?
7: No, I can't. Yeah. No, well, the question is this. Can you move your pinky toe without moving anything else on your foot?
10: Yes.
9: That's the question.
12: I can.
9: What?
7: I don't believe that.
12: Barely. I get
9: freaks.
10: Can you do it?
7: We have two of them here. Can you imagine such a thing? We've got two of these freaks right here.
9: Go to the sideshow on Coney Island. You get up on stage. There's the sword swallower, and then you follow. This person can move just their pinky toe.
7: Do an opening act for the hot dog eating contest.
12: Eric, you do always...
7: Is that going on this July 4th? Yes, of course it is.
12: You do always say, Eric, that we are,
9: anymore.
12: As radio people, we're one step below the circus clown rate, so we're right there.
7: No, now. We're one step above.
12: Above. Excuse me.
7: On the entertainment ladder, the only thing below us are circus clowns.
12: Okay.
7: Everything else is above.
12: So Autumn and I are just fitting the part then. Able to move our.
9: I want
12: toes.
9: A video of this. I don't.
10: I just sent it.
9: Just.
7: Oh wow! Did you had one ready to
9: I'm
7: go, or did you
9: no,
7: just
9: I
7: do it?
9: Autumn, I'm selling this video to the right.
10: At least give me most of the cut. 60-40.
7: Yes, that's right. You'll get 40.
10: No, I get the higher end.
7: Well, no, it's the Steve Jobs got more than Steve Wozniak. He was the thinker. Wozniak built the machine, but...
12: It is proof, video proof. She is doing it.
7: That's very dark.
9: That is...
11: A little dark. Can you send another?
7: Yeah. Maybe with a little more context.
12: Can we get the full story?
9: Oh, I can adjust the color
10: on that. If there's
9: like
10: a bug in the room, maybe you could step on it.
7: So there are bugs you can step on.
10: Maybe like a cave.
7: I'm asking for
9: dirty
7: a
9: laundry
7: friend.
9: Around. Can you throw that on the ground?
7: All right, who just snorted? Tim Andrews is not here. What are you taking over his snorting duties?
12: Well, he's on vacation. Okay. I have to. Right. Well, and mine was, it was like a snort light.
7: You know what? Just own it. Just own it.
12: A full snort back. I didn't do.
7: Snorted. It's a snort.
12: It was a snort light.
7: Just own the snort. Alex Williams says 85 North is sluggish into Gwinnett.
4: That's right. Not terrible, but not fantastic. 85 northbound, crowded up from 285 as you make your way up into Norcross. It's going to get much better, though, once you clear Indian Trail Road, exit 101. And all that's left on Georgia 400 northbound is a brief tap of the brakes, getting past the North Springs MARTA station, approaching Northridge Road, exit 6. After that, off to the races into Roswell, Alpharetta, and Cumming. Checking the ride on 75 toward Cobb County with the help of Sky Smith.
5: 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Just a bit of light volume as you get past the North Marietta Loop, and you're going to hit another bubble of stop-and-go action right before I-575. Next report in less than 10 minutes from the Trustdale.com Traffic Center. 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
7: At 6:30, I'm Bill Caiaccio. 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Our top local story for several hours now. A Metro Atlanta interstate has been closed as police investigate a deputy-involved shooting. WSB's Alex Williams now updates the closure on I-85 in Coweta County.
4: And unfortunately, Bill, that interstate remains shut down with that ongoing investigation. 85 southbound shut down right at the Grantville exit. Highway 29, exit number 35. That's where traffic is forced off. You can continue on Highway 29 southbound into Hoganville, work your way eastbound on Highway 54, and re-enter I-85 southbound south of that closure. Bill?
7: And the interstate closure is the result of a deadly deputy-involved shooting. The Coweta County Sheriff's Office says a deputy shot a suspect following a traffic stop just before 1:30 this afternoon. They say the man pulled a gun, and that's when he was shot and killed. No deputies are hurt, and the GBI is now investigating. It is 93 degrees in Atlanta. How long will this heat wave last? Channel 2 Action News Chief Meteorologist Brad Nitz has Atlanta Radio's only five-day forecast coming up. Because of the extreme heat, Clayton County is opening cooling centers through next Monday. They'll be open from noon until 6:30 daily. They're located at Clayton County Parks and Recreation Centers, the Flint River Community Center, and all Clayton County libraries. Other metro communities are opening cooling centers as well, including in Atlanta and in Cobb County. She is grateful to be alive. A woman struck by lightning outside a Marietta church credits God and first responders with saving her life.
33: For Mary Jean Mena, standing near the place where her life almost ended is a humbling experience.
34: I'm not sure why God saved me. 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
33: On the evening of May 6th, the bolt of lightning hit a tree near Mena's car in the parking lot of St. Joseph's Catholic Church, exploding the tree and sending her into cardiac arrest. First responders were on scene performing CPR within minutes. Now with a clean bill of health, Mena is grateful to be alive.
34: I came very close, but Here I am.
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5: Following an extensive search, the body of a missing autistic boy is found in a pond in Clayton County. 6-year-old R.J. Jett was reported missing Sunday afternoon.
9: From my understanding, the timeline, he went missing around 12, and I think around 2 o'clock in the afternoon is when we were notified. I think, you know, the family was doing their due diligence search.
5: Major Frank Thomas with Clayton County Police says the body was pulled from the water just after 9 this morning. An autopsy will be done to determine the cause of death. No charges have been filed. Accused Metro Atlanta spa shooter Robert Aaron Long has an all-new defense team, and the judge worries they could violate speedy trial law. Long's new lawyer asked for 9 to 12 months to get up to speed on the death penalty case. Fulton County Superior Court Judge Errol Glanville is balking at that.
10: While I share your understanding, most of the heavy lifting is done.
5: Long is facing malice murder charges for the 2021 shooting deaths of 4 women at a pair of Atlanta massage spas. The family of twin brothers who died atop Bell Mountain in April of 2025 now accepts the GBI's conclusion the deaths were suicides.
11: After the bodies of 19-year-old Gwinnett County twins Quadir and Nazir Lewis were found in April of 2025, the family publicly disagreed with the GBI, saying their deaths could not be suicides. Now, in a Facebook post, the twins' aunt Yasmin Bronner says they have reviewed the evidence and reached the same conclusions as state investigators. Bronner says the family now hopes to focus on remembering the twins while encouraging conversations about mental health. She thanks those that showed support and compassion. Lisa Nicholas, 95.5 WSB.
5: Summer enrollment at Georgia Gwinnett College is the highest it's ever been. So far, nearly 5,800 students are enrolled in classes this summer. That's a nearly 10% year-over-year increase. Summer classes run through July 23rd. It is 6:34. 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Triple Team Traffic begins with Alex Williams.
4: Cleaning up this ride around 285. Doing our best to build 285 southbound, the outer loop on the west side. Still slow, starting right around that Bolton Road Bridge before you get to Hollowell Parkway. That's getting down to I-20. DOT says heads up for a center lane stall on I-20 eastbound in Fulton County, right at I-285. And over into Cab County, just tapping the brakes, 285 southbound, the inner loop between Tucker and Clarkston. And the right lanes are bunched up northbound, leaving flat shoals up to I-20. Any improvement through downtown Atlanta, Sky Smith?
12: Oh, plenty of improvements on that connector southbound. You're just going to be tapping on the brakes between 17th Street and 10th Street. For your connector northbound ride, just a little bit of light volume between I-20 and Freedom Parkway. Next report in less than 10 minutes from the Trustdale.com Traffic Center. Triple Team Traffic, 95.5 WSB.
5: Now Atlanta Radio's only 5-day forecast with Channel 2 Action News Chief Meteorologist Brad Nitz.
13: A few stray showers and thunderstorms through the evening hours. Most of us stay dry, but where those storms develop, strong gusty winds, of course, heavy rain and lightning. But the big weather story is the heat. We'll stay hot this evening and very warm overnight. Tuesday morning, 78. High 95 tomorrow with another heat advisory as the heat index goes up into the low triple digits. Some isolated afternoon storms on Tuesday. For Wednesday, mostly sunny. High 95, heat index 102. And for Thursday, mostly sunny and hot. High 96, heat index 100. Few isolated afternoon storms in the possible each day for the next several days. 5-day forecast for Friday and Saturday. We'll stay mostly sunny and hot Friday, high of 96, heat index of 102. Staying hot Saturday, 94 with the heat index in the low triple digits, but scattered storms and a rain chance of 40% on Saturday.
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7: We talked about this earlier, Greg, but have you seen Project Hail Mary?
4: I have. I heard your analysis.
7: Did you agree or disagree?
4: I agree, but
7: no spoilers.
4: No spoilers. I also know the book is much, much longer, and they already cut out a lot. It doesn't mean that they couldn't cut out more.
7: They repeated those beats. Don't you think some of this?
4: No, I agree. But to me, that was just trying to get more laughs, I guess, in some of those instances with Gosling and the lighter moments.
7: But at a certain point, the attitude, you get so much of that personality that you start to go, yeah, I don't know if I want to be around this guy all the time. Whereas in the beginning, because they hadn't overdone it, you thought, wow, this guy would be great, you know, to be around. So I just wonder if, because I recommend the movie, just because, I don't know if you agree with me, but I think that central idea is just wonderful. What actually happens is a wonderful thing that is, you know, kind of meta and really applies to just the importance of friendship, the importance of having friends. Am I totally off? That's what I walked away from, Greg, is what, you know, this is a totally...
4: That is the emotional core of the movie.
7: Yes.
4: You're right.
7: But I just feel like that it must be, because it was made by Amazon, which is to say it was made by MGM, which is now an Amazon studio. And this new thing of, well, we know that people don't actually... My wife and I turned out the lights in the theater room and watched this as if we were in a cinema. I guess they're thinking, most people aren't doing that. You know, this whole thing of we gotta repeat certain things. People have to know what this guy's personality is, and they might be making dinner
4: or
7: on a second screen, and so we have to really, really make it clear. I don't know, because
4: Amazon and Netflix do with their streaming shows,
7: right?
4: Because they know that people are on screens. And I wonder if some of that is translating over to movies. There are people on their phones in movie theaters.
7: Well, yeah.
4: On Amazon, looking at Instagram. I don't get it. I don't know why you're there.
7: Well, because you just can't even understand. We can't get it. It's not possible. Because I think that you would have to just be of the age where, yes, of course, my phone is a part of every waking minute of my life. And we remember a time when that wasn't the case, but I think the people who are getting on their phones during a movie, I would hope it isn't somebody who's 52 who should know better and remember a time in movie theaters.
4: Not usually, but there's people my age. There's certainly people my age. I do wonder, though, if Amazon was thinking...
7: Because I believe that the only thing that this movie needs to be better is just to be 45 minutes shorter. I'm not having any problem with any kind of thing in the movie. It's just that repeated, you know, like the third time around with, yeah, we get his wacky personality. You didn't need to do that again. And I felt like at some points it got so, it would get so goofy that it kind of eclipsed the serious nature of what was going on, you know, which is a very serious situation. So, and I am, and again, you know, is it some of that sort of James Gunn stuff coming from the superhero things where, you know, a serious moment has to be kind of cut through with a kind of a joke, you know, which happens a lot in those movies. I don't know. Also, Supergirl just bombed. Like,
0: I think Toy Story beat it, right?
7: Toy Story beat the
4: Warner
7: hell
4: Brothers
7: out of
4: doesn't
7: it.
4: Mind. They said that they still believe in the vision of God.
7: Okay, that's fine. That's fine. But I liked the first one. I'm finding out now that a lot of people didn't like Superman. I liked it. I know it wasn't a flop. It wasn't a bomb, but it underperformed from what they wanted out of it. But this one is just getting terrible reviews. Like, even influencers are like, eh. And then some people are liking it, but... 36 million. Apparently, there's just nothing in this movie, Supergirl, that you haven't seen before. Just nothing. Like, starting with Project Hail Mary, I can say I thought it was 45 minutes too long, but I can also say the premise and what happens in this movie, I have never seen before. And I didn't read the book, so... That's a totally different kind of criticism, right? Just saying, I think this movie could have been better if it was just 45 minutes shorter. But I don't have any problem anything in it. My understanding about Supergirl, and I might have to watch this thing when it goes to streaming just to find out, is that it's just a, you know, by the numbers kind of thing. And there's, I mean, first of all, and
4: her dog's poisoned, right? And she needs to find the cure.
7: That's the whole. There's two storylines.
4: John Wick. That's what sends them back on the killing spree.
7: Yes.
4: Kill his dog.
7: Yes. There's that, and it's. I don't think that's a spoiler because I think that's in the trailer. There's basically, and I haven't seen the movie, so I don't know how I could spoil it.
1: Unless you're talking about me spoiling John Wick. Sorry.
7: Yeah. So, basically, apparently, there's two things going on in Supergirl, and that is it. Her purpose is simply because this villain shot the dog, Krypto, with some kind of thing, and the villain wears the antidote around his neck, and she has 3 days before the dog dies. Then there's another storyline where another girl is with her. She wants to kill that same villain, but because the villain wiped out her family, killed her family. But the Supergirl story is based only on the idea that this dog will die, or the Supergirl story will die if she doesn't get this antidote. Now, let me just tell you something. The stakes couldn't be lower. There isn't a person alive that believes that this dog will die in a Supergirl movie.
1: She'd die before the dog died.
7: Yeah.
1: They're not killing the dog in movies anymore.
7: They're not going to kill a dog. And also, the dog was in the first one. Actually, with good writing, you would throw something like that in as the fourth or fifth thing. Like, oh yeah, we got to wrap this up. We got to go. Not as this is her main goal. She has, because there's nobody who walks into the theater who thinks that there's any chance that this is going to fail and the dog is going to die. There are no stakes whatsoever.
2: And when you watch that,
7: I haven't seen it.
2: Well, when you watch the preview for that movie and you read all these reviews that people are talking about with it, I don't understand. And I had this problem with action movies back in the 2000s where they would basically lay out the entire plot line in the preview.
7: Yeah.
2: Why do that? What is the point?
7: Because they don't have anything else.
2: I guess that's what
7: it
2: is.
7: And you got to get people in. Now, here's the clue about this movie.
2: Does it work anymore?
7: This movie, first of all, it shouldn't be this difficult to make a superhero movie that people like. It just shouldn't be this difficult. Stop writing movies by committee. That's number one. Stop thinking it has to be popular in China and in whatever. And if you're going to do that, if you're going to make movies that have to make money in China and the whole world, then do something interesting about the human condition, universal themes, things that all humans worry about, rather than just trying to be so damn generic everybody can understand it. And I think that's maybe what's going on with this, is that we can't be complicated or too Americanized with ritual or I don't know what, so that people can understand it. But then you water it down so much that nobody wants to see it. You know, it's $36 million. This thing costs like $150 plus marketing.
1: Made less than Morbius did in its opening weekend.
7: Which is insane, you know?
3: The woman that wrote it, the only credits she has is she wrote a couple plays and then one short film like 8 years ago.
7: Like, why are they giving these jobs to writers and directors? These should be like the top of the line jobs. Like, you've earned the right to write a Marvel movie, or you've earned the right to direct a DC movie. Anything. It's like, why would you take somebody who's never done this? And it just doesn't make any sense. I've seen people who go in and like doctor it and say it could be made better if you just did this, that, or the other thing. Just make it to where she earns certain things, you know?
2: Have a better plot. I do think, though, there might be a bright side.
7: And then you
2: to
7: can't
2: this.
7: Say she's hot, even though they're marketing her as hot.
2: Oh, they are.
7: I mean, that poster with the duster, that's not, it's like, it's a girl boss and she's a feminist and blah, blah, blah. But by the way, but nobody will admit that they're presenting her as hot and young. And they are.
2: The bright side of all of this, though, and with this failing and being part of now a bunch of superhero movies that have failed now, is I do think that Hollywood is going to go back to their roots a little bit. We're already seeing success with these lesser-known directors, with these smaller movies with less
7: but
2: budget
7: what do they do?
2: That are more creative. They're
7: great,
2: telling stories.
7: Great. And what did they tell the Obsession guy? Was it the Obsession guy or the Backrooms guy? It was like, hey, we got this IP, Texas Chainsaw Massacre. We want you to do the next one. That's the first way they think, rather than, wow, what other ideas do you have? Now, what I'm hoping is, they said, hey, do the Texas Chainsaw Massacre, and then we'll give you the budget to do the idea you have. Maybe it was something like that.
2: That's what I'm hoping for.
1: Like Springsteen and Born in the USA and Nebraska?
7: Yeah.
1: That kind of deal?
7: Yes. One for them, one for me kind of situation.
2: I think...
7: Hold on. We got a break. Alex Williams says there's a red alert on 85 in Coweta County.
4: Yeah, this ongoing red alert, officer-involved shooting investigation, and no change with the interstate closure, Eric. 85 southbound, still shut down at the Grantville exit, Highway 29, exit number 35. You exit off there. Continue on Highway 29 southbound into Hoganville. Then you can hop on Highway 54, head back east, and get on I-85 southbound south of that closure. Northbound lanes are open. You are seeing a little bit of a slowdown as everybody looks over at all the flashing lights with that police activity, but 85 south still shut down at Highway 29, exit 35. That is your best alternate Highway 29 is between Grantville and Hoganville. We got trouble on I-20 on the west side of town, Sky Smith.
12: Yeah, I-20 eastbound as you head into the city. There's going to be a stall vehicle at the I-285 split located in the center lane. We're already starting to see some volume building from that. 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Triple Team Traffic 95.5 WSB.
6: New major sinkhole in southeast Atlanta.
8: Weather. These temperatures for that are about 20 degrees below average.
6: Traffic.
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4: Trust

0: All right. It's our last segment for the day, so.
1: That's it.
0: Let's not phone it in, folks. Let's give it everything we've got.
2: Oh, man, I've already packed my bag.
0: Nah, the audience deserves better than that.
2: You know what? You're right. I'm unpacking my bag.
0: Unpack your bag.
2: Let's go.
1: I'm going to call in one day on the phone and give you the best damn show you've ever heard. That way it changes the whole definition of phoning it in.
0: Then they'll be talking about the best shows ever. The phoned in shows.
2: Are they going to phone it in, please?
0: So we have, this is a thing I think is happening in this country. I would love to be, you know, the old man, you know, laughing at Taylor Swift or whatever. Although I do think that that wedding is grotesque.
2: They started putting in stuff in Madison Square Garden.
0: You know, there's just certain people who just feel like they deserve all the praise and all the, and I don't get that. So maybe it's me. It's possibly me. I just don't understand why people would act like this. Just go somewhere and get married and then have a big party for your friends. You don't have to get married. You don't have to spend a gazillion dollars to get married. It's kind of an absurdity. You don't even, you know, some people get divorced. You know, and you can tell your friends, I know it was Madison Square Garden. That was a big deal, but
1: hope they get divorced there too.
0: Yeah, they'll go back. They'll go back and sign the divorce papers there if they happen. But so I guess Alan Jackson is doing a farewell tour. Much loved country singer. And so Taylor Swift started out as a country singer, and I guess he must have helped her out or whatever. So it's one of these things. I don't know if it's before the show, before he comes out on stage, if it's in the middle of the show, whatever they're doing. Obviously, a lot of people are, famous people are talking about Alan Jackson. And Taylor Swift comes up, and there's definitely some booing in the crowd. Now, I would like to be able to go, you see, I just think that right now, any face of any institution, if it ain't the NFL, just anybody seen as, you know, powerful in this country or any or who people sense are being shoved down their throats, always having to deal with it. I don't know that it's about her music. Like, usually a musician would be booed. I think she's getting booed just because people are like,
2: sick of it.
0: Go away. We're just
2: she's overexposed.
0: She's overexposed, but also she's also institutional to me. Like, she seems like, she may not be one of the oligarchs, but she seems like she's hanging out with him. I think it's a rejection of all of that. But anyway, you can hear from this, there's some boos going on.
2: This is the middle of the video message.
0: Some people are applauding. Some people are booing.
2: The song that she brings up, Drive by Alan Jackson, is a great Alan Jackson song.
0: Well, I don't know what I don't think they're booing the song.
2: That's what she's talking about.
0: I don't even really think that, like I said, I don't think that she's being booed for her music or anything. It's just that the American people, as the K-shaped world becomes more and more K-shaped, the people on the bottom part of the K are just going to hate anybody, anybody on the top of the K. And they're all going to be lumped in. And I think that's kind of what's happening right now.
1: Well, if I were there and that popped up, I'd think, why are you showing me this? Do you think I wanted to see this? Who made this decision?
0: I believe that probably you can look this up, but I think that it probably is before the show. Usually with these farewell, Rush has a full-on five-minute film that plays before they hit the stage. I would imagine it's probably a pre-show thing, and probably a lot of musicians are just giving a testimonial about how much they love Alan Jackson.
1: It's like a montage of them.
0: I think so. I didn't see it, but that would be my guess. I don't think he just like was in the middle of a song and she interrupts by
1: being. Yeah, here's Taylor.
2: It'd be funny if she just busts in, yeah.
0: I don't think it was like that.
2: He also, again, they both had big influences on each other.
3: It's his finale concert, so they're, you know, right. Send
0: but,
3: off.
0: Right, but what I'm saying is that it's not just Taylor Swift.
2: It was
0: Swift.
2: At the very beginning, at the very beginning of the show before he took the stage.
0: Yeah, that's kind of the way it's done, so. Yeah, so
1: I also don't know what she like. I think the NBA Finals thing, and I know why she was rooting for the Cavs because her husband loves the Cavs. But then going to the Knicks and having the Knicks gear on after having the Cavs gear on, stuff like that.
0: Also, she jumps in.
1: What are you doing?
0: Also, she jumps into. I mean, I know she's marrying the guy, but you know the whole idea that when she got into football, she just happened to get into the team that was winning all the Super Bowls. You know, for people,
1: she liked the Eagles, right? You know, wasn't that
0: her
1: whole thing?
0: Well, she was born there. I don't know if she was an NFL. I mean, she grew up outside of Philadelphia, but I don't know if she was an NFL fan ever. I don't know. But yeah, when she shows up at an Eagles versus the Chiefs. But then again, she is marrying one of the guys on the Chiefs. But it's just overall, it's just like, you know, people would like to see, I think, a little bit of humility practiced by those on the upper leg of the K. Ah, that music's telling us two things. Shut the hell up and get the hell out. That's what we're going to do. Shelly Winter has been jumping up and down and yelling at me through the window there for a few minutes, so he's ready to go. He's got a great radio show.
2: He's going to pull you out of that chair.
0: I know. He just
1: wants out of breath now, though, all that jumping.
0: He sat back down. He's going to be all right by 7:04 or 6, whatever. We're going to come back tomorrow at 3 p.m. do another one of these. You're all invited to join us, but until then, continue on your journey. Don't piss off the genie.
4: It's 6:56 in the Trustdale.com traffic center. Still have our eyes on that I-85 southbound where it's shut down at Highway 29, exit 35. Police are diverting all the drivers. Now, you can take Highway 29, the southbound way, to Highway 54 and re-enter on I-85 southbound just past that closure. 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
5: Good evening to you at 7 o'clock. I'm Michelle Wright. The news is being brought to you by Trajan Wealth. Our top local story this hour, it is happening now and going on still. A police investigation along I-85 southbound that has shut down the road for hours. We're going to get the latest on the traffic headaches now from Sky Smith, who joins us in the WSB 24-hour traffic center. Sky, what are the roads looking like right now in that area?
6: Michelle, yes, hours it is, and we've been watching this I-85 southbound shutdown at Highway 29, which is exit 35. Police are diverting drivers. You can take Highway 29 southbound to Highway 54, and you'll be able to re-enter I-85 southbound just past that closure.
5: All right. Thanks so much, Sky. And as we lead up to, or as for what led up to that backup, a deadly police shooting. It was involving a Coweta County deputy. WSB's Keith Cromwell continues our team coverage with the details.
7: Deputies pulled over a man on I-85 near the Grantville exit for a traffic violation. They say they pulled him out of the car to talk, but after a few minutes, he ran back to the passenger seat, jumped in, pulled out a gun, and opened fire. Deputies shot back, hitting the man. He died at the scene. No officers were hurt in the incident. And now the investigation is being handled by the GBI. Keith Cromwell, 95.5 WSB.
5: We got 92 degrees currently in Atlanta, partly cloudy and hot for the rest of the overnight hours and evening hours. Are we going to see another heat advisory tomorrow? Channel 2 Action News Chief Meteorologist Brad Nitz has Atlanta's most accurate and dependable forecast on the way. The body of a missing Clayton County boy has been located.
8: 6-year-old RJ Jett, who was autistic, went missing yesterday. Today, his body pulled from a pond near his last known location, this following an extensive search.
9: Dive team went in, swam to where it was, brought him back to shore.
8: Major Frank Thomas with Clayton County Police says bloodhounds from Fayette County led investigators to the pond. It was near an apartment complex on Webb Road where the little boy had been staying.
9: They led us to that water line. We went out there, put our dive team in.
8: No charges have been filed. Sabrina Cupid, 95.5 WSB.
5: Accused spa shooter Robert Aaron Long has an entirely new defense team, and his judge is now worried they could violate the speedy trial law. Long's new lawyer asks for 9 to 12 months to get up to speed on the death penalty case. Fulton County Superior Court Judge Earl Granville balked at that.
10: While I share your understanding, most of the heavy lifting is done.
5: Long is facing malice murder charges for the 2021 shooting deaths of 4 women and a pair of Atlanta massage parlors. A Marietta woman who went on into cardiac arrest after being struck by lightning reunites with the first responders who saved her life.
11: On the evening of May 6th, Mary Jean Mena was walking out of St. Joseph's Catholic Church as storms rolled in.
12: And I got to my car, and that's the last thing I remember.
11: A bolt of lightning shattered a large tree next to her car, sending debris flying across the parking lot. Surveillance video shows Mena falling to the ground in cardiac arrest. Within a minute, Marietta Police Officer Samantha Luftig was on scene.
13: As soon as I saw her, I stopped my car and jumped out and started medical.
11: Mena was rushed to nearby Kennestone Hospital and has now been given a clean bill of health. She credits God and first responders with saving her life. In Marietta, Jonathan O'Brien, 95.5 WSB.
5: After publicly questioning how twin brothers Kadir and Nazir Lewis died atop

0: Bell Mountain in April of 25. Their family now says they're accepting the Georgia Bureau of Investigation's conclusion that the deaths were a double suicide.
1: After the bodies of 19-year-old Gwinnett County twins Quadir and Nazir Lewis were found in April of 2025, the family publicly disagreed with the GBI, saying their deaths could not be suicides. Now, in a Facebook post, the twins' aunt Yasmin Bronner says they have reviewed the evidence and reached the same conclusions as state investigators. Bronner says the family now hopes to focus on remembering the twins while encouraging conversations about mental health. She thanks those that showed support and compassion. Lisa Nicholas, 95.5 WSB.
0: And the Supreme Court blocking the president's attempt to fire Federal Reserve Governor Lisa Cook, reports Rachel Scott.
2: This was a consequential ruling when we're talking about the independence of the Fed, which is something over on Capitol Hill. Both Democrats and Republicans sounded the alarm about as President Trump tried to reshape the Federal Board of Governors and push out Lisa Cook. And so this ruling ultimately, the Supreme Court ultimately rejecting that push by President Trump. This is going to uphold the independence of the Fed and at least keep politicization away from it for now.
0: The Spelman grad is facing an allegation of gross negligence, but there's never been a formal opportunity for Cook to respond to those claims. It is 7:04, and that means it is now time for live team coverage of traffic and weather. We are checking back in with Sky Smith in the WSB 24-hour traffic center. Hey there, Sky. What are the roads looking like right now?
3: Hey, Michelle. Let's talk about the downtown connector southbound. It's going to be stop and go between 17th Street and 10th Street. Now, your connector northbound ride, just a little bit of light volume between University Avenue on up to I-20. 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From the Trustdale.com Traffic Center, Triple Team Traffic, 95.5 WSB.
4: I'm Channel 2 Action News Chief Meteorologist Brad Nitz. Will stay very hot through the evening and then overnight just barely dropping below 80. Tuesday morning's low 78, then mostly sunny early, turning hot again with a few isolated afternoon storms. Tuesday's rain chance 30% and a high of 95. Heat index 101. Another heat advisory in effect for Tuesday.
0: 91 degrees in Fayetteville, 91 degrees in Johns Creek, and 92 degrees right here in Midtown. 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
8: Ladies and gentlemen, it's the Shelley Winter Show, live, local, topical, and relevant. And we are live on a Monday night. So happy to be here. What a great weekend it was. Does anybody else feel like it's the holidays already? I feel like it's the July 4th weekend. Like, I'm going to be playing golf this week. I'm going to be going out this. Like, I feel like it's the holiday to me. So let's get right to it. I went to Martha Zoller's homegoing celebration today. This morning, and it was absolutely fabulous. It was befitting someone of Martha Zoller's person being everything. I mean, it was her. Like, if you were to say, hey, this is the funeral that I want, that's it. That's what I saw today. First of all, let me tell you. For those of you who were not there, and there's some politics there too to talk about as well, because Martha Zoller spoke politics. But the church, it's a fairly big church, right? Up in Gainesville, I drove about 1 hour and 20 minutes from my house this morning, and I got there right at 11 o'clock, right before it started. And so the church was broken up. So there were pews, of course, in the center pew. There were family, about 5 rows of family, right? Filled to the brim, family. Behind that was her WDUN, her radio family, packed out, about 5 or 6 rows, going all the way to the back, WDUN, packed out. Then on the other side, on the if you're facing the pulpit, on the right side, there are 3 or 4 rows of family. and there were some nonprofit friends and other groups that she was affiliated with. And then on my side, on if you're facing the pew, if you're facing the pulpit, on the left-hand side, there were friends, and that's where I was sitting. I was actually sitting behind Theron and Lori Geary, Marita, and Lee May was there. That's kind of the Georgia gang, and I had my own little row, the WSB row, if you will, CMG row, if you will. Just joking, right? But there was a section, and Lee May was there. That's kind of the Georgia gang, and I had my own little row, the WSB row, if you will, CMG row, if you will. Just joking, right? But there was a section off to the far left, facing the side of the pulpit, and it said on each pew, political family, and everybody was there. Nathan Deal was there. State Representative Drew Eccles I talked to. There were some other state representatives there. But just a whole bevy of political people were there. Rick Jackson was there. Okay, this is cool. And so that's, you know, whenever you go to, I don't know about you. All right, now this could be the narcissist in me. I admit to it. But I don't know about you. I'm one to admit it. When you're at someone's funeral, do you think about your own? That's the question of the night. We'll ask that question of the night. 404-872-0750, 1-800-WSB-TALK. When you're at a funeral, do you think about your own mortality? Do you think about, how will this many people show up to my funeral? Because that's where I was sitting. I thought, it's a man. I knew it was going to be crowded. I knew it was. I tried to get there early. I left my house at like 9:15. I didn't know it was going to take me an hour and 20 minutes to get there, though. But I tried to get there early because I knew the parking lot was going to be filled. I knew the church was going to be filled. Because I knew who Martha Zala was. But then the political people that were there, they had their own section, political family. I thought it was the coolest thing ever. It really was. And she got a great send-off. The pastor of that church, a wonderful pastor, he gave a great eulogy, right? It was a great eulogy. It really was. But Justin Gaboni, he's a lawyer. He's an ordained minister. He's a minister. He's not the lead minister, but he's a minister at a greater Piney Grove Baptist Church. And he gave a witness, what they call the witness. And now Justin Gaboni is African-American pastor. He's on the left. I met him. He said, hey, Shelly, I met you before. He knows Kasim Reed and that whole crew. Been spoken to Democrat National Convention in 12 and 16. So this guy's prominent Democrat. And he gave witness at Martha Zala's funeral and was beautifully spoken. He said Martha Zala reached out and purposefully went to meet and befriend and have a relationship and a friend family type relationship with someone that she would never have met in real life and, you know, in regular cross paths with and been friends with, a Democrat, an African-American. He just ran down to things and it was amazing. And it was such a great message to people that, you know, and I thought to myself, I do that every night on the show. Yes, I'm in a league of a Martha Zala because I'm trying to do that every day on this radio show. And I felt so good about that. But I sat there and I said, man, this is awesome. This is befitting someone like a Martha Zala. Just a prominent individual in the state of Georgia who, as the pastor said at one point, they said they called her the Velvet Hammer because she would disagree with you and then ask you how your family is. And the pastor went on to say one final thing when he said that. He said she disagreed with you, she beat down your points, and then ask you how your family is. And she meant both things. That was powerful to me. It's no transactional relationship with her. There's no back and, you know, give and take. It's just human. And I thought that was wonderful. What a homegoing. And the singer, she sung Blessed Assurance and Amazing Grace and killed it. And here's the thing. Here's another question. Okay. All right. So this is Methodist. This is a Methodist church, right? Many of the people that were there, you know, I mean, there are people like me that visited, but I wanted to clap. I tell you no lie. I wanted to stand up and be like, yeah, you killed it. Amen. But nobody clapped. I didn't know. And it reminded me of Presbyterian. I grew up Presbyterian in Harlem, New York. And that's how kind of we are. But I moved to the South where the Baptist church, you're like, amen. And shouting while she's singing. Because she was hitting. I mean, she was blowing. But I didn't, but then no one clapped. I looked around, no one said anything, and I could tell there were people who were like, "Oh, do we clap? Do we not clap?" It was kind of a if you can have a humorous moment at a funeral, it was a humorous moment because that singer blew. I mean, she blew. Val, I can't remember her last name. I don't have the program in front of me. I apologize. But that was my takeaway from Martha Zala's funeral. It was befitting her. And the love was shown in that church, and the place was packed. And that was befitting her and her life. A friend to us all, Democrat, Republican, black, white, straight, gay, was a friend to us all. Martha Zala, rest in peace, my dear sister, rest in peace. I will tell you a little bit of, I'm not making this up, but I'm a political guy, so I got to mention it. On the front row of the political family section, on the front row, Nathan Deal was there, he and his wife. And in that row was Rick Jackson, prominently in the front row of the political family section. And everybody could see. If you were way on the other side of the church, looking on that side, because you could see the whole church, but that side was the political family. So there's a lot of people in that room who are looking to see who's here and who wasn't there. Trust me when I say they were looking to see who was there and who wasn't there. But I will tell you who was there. Rick Jackson was there prominently on the front row. Now, I don't know if it means a lot. I'm just saying it kind of looked like a man saying, I knew Martha Zala. I was friends with Martha Zala. I'm going to say goodbye to Martha Zala. And I'm sitting right here in the front row to let the world know that Martha Zala had my back for governor. And I will be the next governor of Georgia. And I don't mean to throw that into the funeral because it was a homegoing service. But politics is everywhere. And he was on the front row. And I'm sure not a person in that family did not. And I'm sure every person in that family wanted him on that front row. So Shelley went to show. Should you? So two questions of the night. We're just going to, I just want to break down. Should you clap when a singer sings a song at a funeral? Should you clap afterwards when it's really beautiful? And then also, when you go to a funeral, do you think about your own planning of that day when you're going to be memorialized? Do you think about it, or is it just me, the crazy guy that does that? 404-872-0750, 1-800-WSB-TALK. Rest in peace, my dear sister. Rest in peace. We will be right back.

0: 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Heads up if you're traveling in Fulton County. Looks like we've got debris on the roadway on Georgia 400 northbound in the Buckhead Cummings area. Taking out two right lanes. 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I'm Brianna Rose. Triple Team Traffic. 95.5 WSB.
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4: Shelley went to show live, local, topical, and relevant. Travis from Monroe says funeral are, I think he wanted to say, are not about meet and greets and networking. It's about the lady who died. I think I said that. Did I not say that? I thought I said that. I was just talking at the end about the political, in a political person, there's politics at that funeral as well. I apologize if I did not, wasn't clear with that. I wasn't trying to say it was about a meet and greet. It's a wonderful funeral. Let's go to Eric from Atlanta. Go ahead, Eric.
19: Hey, man, how are you? How's your family?
4: My family's good, Eric. Go ahead. We run out of time. Thanks for asking, though.
19: So, you know, I gauge the success of a life by whether or not there's any parking at the funeral. I've been to some funerals where it was hard to find parking.
4: Yep.
19: It was difficult, and it's wonderful.
4: Yep. Absolutely. Great call, Eric. Great call.
19: Thank you.
4: Great call. I want to talk about, so this past weekend, we're going to get into all the stuff, all the Supreme Courts. I just, to be honest with you, it was a heavy day. You know, went to a friend's funeral, not much older than I was, same industry, knew her very well. So it's kind of a heavy day, right? So I'm kind of keeping it light at the start. I hope you guys don't mind. I'll get into all the Supreme Court rulings and all that stuff. I probably should have started with that. There's probably some consultant saying somewhere, start with the big news. But that was big news here locally. But anyway, this past weekend, shout out to our sister station, Kiss 104. They had their, I guess, Kiss concert, their big Kiss summer concert. And they had Anthony Hamilton and Music Soul Child. Now, you know, they have hits, I'm sure. I can't remember any of them. I'm not, to be honest with you guys, I love all kinds of music. Slow R&B is, you know, 90s, 2000s R&B is, I kind of struggle with, to be honest with you, for no reason, except I just, I don't know, my head was in a different space during those years, and so I struggle with it. But myself and Tom Jones at WSB TV went, and you know, cause his wife had things to do, and, you know, my new interest, love interest was on her family reunion. So, you know, we just kicking it, two guys, you know, women are away. So we just went out, and I'm here to tell you, first of all, don't hang out with TV personalities, TV news personalities. All right, because you think, like, I walk around and people say, hey, I heard your voice. You Shelley Winter? Yeah. And you got to, you know, two people do that. You're in a place with thousands of people, and two people will do that, and you'll go home saying, everybody knows me. You know what I mean? But you hang out with a TV news person like Tom Jones, who's been in the business for years, decades, and it's every 5 feet. And it to the point where he sometimes says, nah, everyone says that. But I'm not that guy. You know, he kind of has fun with people. But shout out to him. But I've realized something. I'm only going to do concerts at Chastain, Lakewood, Mabel House, Stockbridge. I'm only going to do these concerts on the lawn. I am no longer going to sit in reserve seating. The lawn is the place to be, ladies and gentlemen. If you're not, I'm telling you, it is a completely different experience going to a concert of any sort. Santana's coming of any sort, rock, classic rock, R&B, whatever it is, no matter what the genre of music is, there is a different audience on the lawn than up front. And I'm convinced I'm a lawn guy. I'm a lawn guy. And you know, I been with a lot of dates in my life. Oh, we're not in the pit. And I used to, you know, accommodate that kind of stuff. Oh, you want to be in a pit? Okay, we'll be in a pit. But I realized the pit was crowded. It's not a lot of dancing. It's not a lot of singing. You know, the pit is the pit. It's the bourgeois types, you know. Oh, so what's your portfolio say? You know what I mean? The lawn, that's where the party is. So give me the lawn. So promotions, if you're listening, Shelley Winter is requesting lawn tickets every chance he gets. So Shelley Winter Show, 404-872-0750, 1-8-
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33: Good evening to you. It is 7:30. I'm Michelle Wright. Our top local story this hour. If you're driving along I-85 southbound, you may want to take a detour to avoid a shutdown highway in Coweta County. Authorities are investigating the officer-involved shooting that happened right near the Grantville Road exit. According to authorities, the incident started as a traffic stop, but as officers were talking with the suspect outside of his car, they say he ran back and tried to grab a gun. At first, officers tried to tase him, but that had no effect, so shots were fired. The suspect died at the scene. No officers were injured. The GBI is investigating. It is dangerously hot out there, and we are expecting some more dangerously hot temperatures in the forecast over the next several days, and that means our heat advisories are going to stay in place between noon and 8 p.m. for the next few days as well, says Channel 2 Chief Meteorologist Brad Nitz.
34: And we'll keep the heat through the week. Mid-90s heat index in the low triple digits. We'll have some isolated storms back in
0: the afternoon each day.
33: Experts say we should limit our outdoor activities to early morning or late evening hours, stay hydrated, take breaks in the shade, and wear light clothing. Meanwhile, several Metro Atlanta communities are opening up cooling centers to help people escape this brutal heat wave.
1: In Cobb County, the Musk Ministries Hope House Cooling Shelter on Bells Ferry Road is open daily through July 3rd. People will receive lunch and dinner. The city of Atlanta has a cooling center in Selena Butler Park. Bottled water will be provided. In addition, splash pads will be open at various locations across the city, and there will be hydration stations at local fire stations. In Clayton County, cooling centers are located at county parks and recreation centers, the Flint River Community Center, and all Clayton County libraries. Bill Caiaccio, 95.5 WSB.
33: So how you protect yourself from the sun is about to change as well. That's because for the first time in decades, the FDA approves a new active ingredient.
2: Bemotrizinol, for the first time in over 20 years, could enhance sun protection and encourage more sunscreen use. Dermatologists say that they are optimistic that the products containing the new active ingredient could change people's sunscreen habits, as it does offer translucent applications. Following the approval, the new sunscreen is expected to be in products available by late summer or early fall.
33: That's Katie Gray reporting. In Gwinnett County, detectives need the public's help in finding a man who threatened a taxi driver with a knife. The incident happened in May on Shenta Oak Drive in Norcross. The man only paid half his fare, and when the driver went to the door to collect the rest, the suspect came at him with a knife in one hand and a pole in the other. Now, investigators have released photos of that suspect with the knife in hand. Anybody with information is being asked to call Crime Stoppers. And it's happened again. A person attacked by an alligator, this time in Florida.
3: A 31-year-old woman who was swimming in the Aconcagua River in Seminole County was dragged under by an alligator Sunday. She was taken to a hospital where she died of her injuries. A day earlier, a child was bitten at a fish camp in Marion County. And a week ago, a snorkeler was injured in an alligator attack in the Rainbow River near Florida's Gulf Coast.
33: That's Jim Ryan reporting. There was also a report of an alligator attacking a man at a Mexican Riviera resort. His body was found a little bit later as well. It is 7:33. That means it is now time for live team coverage of traffic and weather. We are checking in now with Brianna Rose in the WSB 24-hour traffic center. Good evening to you, Brianna. What's going on out there?
5: Good evening to you, Michelle. Good evening, Metro Atlanta. Heads up if you're traveling near Coweta County, and we have a closure on I-85 southbound, diverting traffic at Highway 29, exit 35. Drivers can take Highway 29 southbound to Highway 54 and re-enter I-85 southbound beyond that closure. Expect delays if you are traveling throughout that stretch. I'm Brianna Rose, Triple Team Traffic, 95.5 WSB.
6: I'm Channel 2 Action News Chief Meteorologist Brad Nitz. A few isolated storms this evening drying up quickly and will be very warm overnight, down to 78. 95 with a heat index in the triple digits on Tuesday. Heat advisory in effect noon to 8 p.m. again Tuesday with some isolated afternoon storms. 95 with a heat index around 102 Wednesday.
33: We have got 89 degrees in Fayetteville, 90 degrees in Snellville, 92 degrees right here in Midtown. 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Breaking news when it happens. I'm Michelle Wright, 95.5 WSB.
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5: It's 7:35 in the Trustdale.com traffic center. Heads up if you're traveling in Gwinnett County. Looks like we've got debris on the roadway on I-85 southbound near I-985, taking out one right lane. 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
4: Shelly went to show live, local, topical, and relevant. So let's deal with the first Supreme Court ruling, which is important to me. One thing you need to know about me, I'm a civil liberties guy. All right? I am a very much, you know, my liberties are not to be you-know-what with. You know, freedom of speech is absolute for me. Right, my liberties are my liberties. So the Supreme Court ruling held that constitutional privacy protections extend to cell phone location information. So basically the case was about police obtaining a warrant for geofencing. So let's say, I live in Mableton. So let's say someone's murdered in Mableton. What the police will do is draw a geofence, a cell phone kind of fence, around the crime and go through to see what phones were in the area at what given time, and they'll do their investigation. They'll be part of the investigation. Well, the court case hinged on the fact that they found the guy and proceeded to execute a search warrant on his house based on the phone location. So they went all the way up to the Supreme Court. And so the idea is that you're sharing. It's whether or not you're sharing your cell phone footage voluntarily or not. That's kind of what it breaks down to. And the dissent ruling was that you are sharing it. You volunteered to get a cell phone and share your location. But I'm an Android user. I didn't volunteer. It's on my phone. I have to turn it off. And if you don't turn it on, they will start to kind of squeeze you a little bit in your service. Calls will drop. Internet doesn't work as fast. So you technically are forced to use this thing. And because it's so ubiquitous in our lives and we do everything on our phone, and that's the way the world is, you're forced to use it. And so, they should have to get another warrant. And here's my problem with the police type people, you know, who are, you know, on the 6-3, the three side, right? My problem with them is you don't recognize the world in which, why shouldn't the police have to go the extra step to get everything properly warranted and get a warrant, go to a judge for an extra warrant, to do what you have to do if you think this guy killed someone? Why should it be easier for the government to do things and not harder? The guy committed a crime. You have a suspect. Go through all the things necessary to get that suspect off the street. But I don't like when, you know, so the Supreme Court 6-3 ruling, Kagan writing the affirmative of it. It's good for her. Good for her. Look, that's the libertarian in me. I life, liberty, and the pursuit of happiness. Like, that means something to me. It doesn't mean a government gets to step in when it wants to. Another one, expanding powers over regulators. The president is allowed to fire regulars, independent regulators. There's all kinds of, I didn't even know until I saw this case how many of these little agencies they are. I think we have just too many. This is too many. That's the problem. Like, why do we need this many agencies and regulators? Like, that flies in the face of true freedom.
9: when you have a regulation for everything, mines and trade and just everything. Congress should be doing all of that. Why do we need these separate groups? But the 6-3 ruling broadly allow the firing of federal regulators, with three liberal justices dissenting. And I get their dissent because it does expand presidential powers. But he should be allowed to fire people. The problem is, and this is where the problem comes into play, If these regulatory bodies exist to protect us, the people, right? That's why they exist. Now, some will argue they're protecting corporations, but let's argue that the purpose of them is to protect the people and protect business, kind of like that balancing act, if you will. Well, then what you did was just throw it in a curve at it, because this president, in 2028, there will be a new president. Will that guy get to fire? And then we'll never have any consistency on these regulatory bodies. So I understand the ruling. I just don't know how it looks years from now. That's the problem that we have here. And the third case, and let me see. Yes, the Federal Reserve. The third case was the Federal Reserve, where he can't fire Lisa Cook unless she's done something relatively criminal, and a second mortgage application that the Bill Pulte and his department sought and found some real shenanigans, I believe. And if you don't believe it's shenanigans, then imagine if it were to happen to, say, Donald Trump, right? But it's just real shenanigans. So that was, all of them are good rulings. They all made sense to me. I'm not mad or anything. Now, the one that's funny to me is that the Supreme Court also held that Donald Trump owes this E. Jean Carroll lady $5 million. President, surprisingly, well, this is what President Trump says. Surprisingly, the Supreme Court declined to review a fake case brought against me by a woman I never met. This case really is against the United States of America and all it stands for, and should never be allowed to happen to another president or candidate to be. I feel him. It's the show's taken off already, right? But let's say it really takes off. Let's say we're in every station in every state, and I'm just making oodles and oodles and oodles of money. And some lady comes along and says, in 1987, Shelley Winter cornered me in Woolworths and he assaulted me. I wouldn't want that to happen to me. Now, I'm not saying that's the Jean Carroll story. I'm not saying that at all. I believe a woman that comes out of the woodwork 24 years later and says someone assaulted them, now that they're president of, or running for president of the United States, having been president of the United States. You know, I don't know. Now, I'm not saying I don't believe her. I'm just saying, I'm not saying I don't believe her, because, I don't want to get in trouble, because I get in trouble sometime when I say stuff on the radio. So I'm not saying I don't believe her. I'm just simply saying it's hard for me to believe, if you want to put it that way. And because I've seen situations where women have lied and have come out that they've lied, it's not that all women lie. It's not it at all. It's just that it's hard for me to believe that right around the time you were president and then you're not president anymore and you're running for a second term after this guy's term is over, and then you step forward and say, in Bergdorf Goodman 25 years ago, he assaulted me in a dressing room. Huh? Really? And then, there's always the, people that say, it's tough for people to admit. I get it. Having never been in that situation, I can understand that it'd be tough for someone to come out and say, this happened to me. He's got to pay $5 million. And that's the Supreme Court. I don't know what happens next. The $83 million is a different case. That's still working its way through the through the courts. So that's where we are with the Supreme Court. I chalk it up as 2-1. I agree. I agree with the Federal Reserve ruling. I agree with the the warrants, cell phone warrants ruling. I agree with that. I don't necessarily agree with the regulators' ruling because I see a time where presidents will come in, fire a bunch of people, bring on another group of people, and depending on the politics of the day, you'll get regulators or regulatory bodies filled with the people who match that president's ideology. And if you're not in power at that time, Republicans now, Democrats later, you'll be mad at the hires that he makes. So I think that is really a bad ruling. So 2-1. We'll be right back. 4487-20750. 1-800-WSB-TALK. We'll be right back.
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1: 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Heads up if you're traveling in DeKalb County. Looks like we've got some construction in Lathonia. In Lathonia headed towards Decatur, I-20 eastbound, taking out one right lane, causing delays throughout that stretch. 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I'm Brianna Rose from the Trustell.com Traffic Center, Triple Tune Traffic, 95.5 WSB.
9: Shelley went to show live, local, topical, and relevant. I want to take a couple minutes. We got the chance to talk to the daughter of Jim Brown, the great Jim Brown. Jim Brown is a personal hero of mine. And I got a chance to talk to her last week about her new book. And I wanted to share that discussion with you. It's just a couple minutes long, but it's a great new book. And he is looking for it. And we will give him time to find it. All right. We will come back. We'll come back with that. So let me go to Henry. Let's go to Henry. Hey, Henry from Coweta County. Hey, Henry.
2: Hey, yes, Shelley. I'll be very brief. We recently had a case in Coweta County. I'm not knocking the police. A man served 25 years in the Air Force, was living in Florida. He changed his cell phone or home phone. Someone came to Coweta about a child predator. They went through their computer, and his phone matched. They got a warrant. They went to Florida, brought him back to Georgia. He sat in jail for 11 months.
9: Wow.
2: And then they finally told him, oh, sorry, wrong number. Now, my son is a federal prosecutor who signs warrants for the FBI all the time.
9: Uh-huh.
2: And when he started talking about phones, dad, and phones, I said, I'm going to ask you a question. I raise you to know that justice is always blind. Here's my question. Can justice remain blind when everybody has a video camera in their pocket? So what do you think?
9: I'm not sure if I know the first part. I got the first part. What do you, can justice be blind? You're saying with the phones, I get you. I understand. Yes. How can it really be blind if everything's on video, basically?
2: Yeah, that's it. I mean, that's basically the question. It's kind of a theory, but.
9: Right.
2: You know,
9: no, I get it.
2: And it works.
9: Are you happy?
2: Shows.
9: So you're happy about the ruling?
2: Yes, I will always give the police the benefit of the doubt, but then when they get to court, then the prosecutors get in the weeds and they figure it out. But I feel so bad for this man. Come on. So
9: yeah.
2: I got off the phone, but yes, this is a recent case. Like 2 weeks ago was in the paper here in the county. So.
9: That's crazy. Yeah? That guy should sue the county for everything they have.
2: Yeah, I was thinking $3,000 a day.
9: Right, okay? My man.
2: You know what?
9: Great call, Henry. Great call,
2: okay,
9: my friend.
2: You,
9: great call.
2: Okay.
9: We found it. But I don't know if we got enough time, so we'll play it later on. That interview with Kimberly Brown, the daughter of the great legendary Jim Brown, on a good uplifting book about going for it all. Let me take a couple minutes. All right, I'm gonna take a couple minutes. Yeah. All right, let's do it now. Let's do it now. So there's a lot of talk about Haiti from this Supreme Court ruling of last week. And I kind of want to educate some of you on Haiti, because apparently not many of you know the real history of Haiti. And some of you think that these countries are just the way they are because of religion, or quite honestly, because you know, they're not, you know, European. And it's not really that way. All right. Imagine we're celebrating 250th anniversary of America today. This weekend, Saturday, right? All of us celebrating. It's a wonderful thing. As a matter of fact, I'm celebrating on the 5th. Follow me on Facebook to see what I'm doing on the 5th. Everybody's welcome. But we're celebrating this. Imagine if America, when they won the revolution, when they won the war, right? Cornwallis surrendered. And they get on the ships and they go back. Imagine if America then, a couple years later, said, hey, look, imagine if Britain then said, hey, you know what? You owe us money. We need $150 million. You could pay it off. We can lend you the money and everything like that. Let's say they did that. You think America would be where it is now if they were saddled with that debt upon their inception? Probably not. I can almost tell you they're not. But Haiti had to. They completely defeated the French forces. And then in 1804, 14 years or 21 years later, French forces sailed to Haiti and said, pay us 150 million gold francs or we will flatten the entire island. That's what they did. After they beat them, they didn't take back the island. They just said, you owe us money. And for the next 100 years or so, so forth, Haiti was paying money. Exorbitant taxes, exorbitant fees, exorbitant interest, to the point where the French came in and took over the crops and made them grow sugar and the crops and tobacco, I believe, sugar cane and tobacco. They couldn't grow anything else because they had to pay back France. And in the 20s, we took on some of that debt. Citibank went down there. They were paying Citibank. So this country, the only country in the Western Hemisphere, I want you to get this right, when people say it's not about race, you must understand it is only about race. The only country in the world to actually defeat the people who were enslaving them. Britain stopped doing the slave trade on its own. America stopped doing the slave trade on its own. Haiti actually fought enslaved people, fought the French, beat them, sent them home, and then French came back with their full naval armada and said, pay us 150 million gold francs or we will flatten the island. Not invade, flatten it, bomb it, cannonball it. Nobody else had to go through that. Algeria did, and Indonesia did. But those were colonies. They weren't enslaved. This was the only country where the slaves actually won their freedom by fighting. and France made them pay. So when you say it's not about race, oh, my dear fellas, on radio and television, it's all about race when it comes to Haiti. Because they will always be reminded that you owe because you beat us. And that's not unfair on a world stage because no one else had to go through that. No other country who fought for their freedom, for independence, ever had to pay the country for winning. Only Haiti. So when you talk about what's going on in Haiti, when you talk about the gangs, when you talk about all the stuff that's going on now,